0: And the Melbourne Renegades are set to play home games at the MCG, Junction Oval and in India next season. That's the latest in news and sport.
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3: I'm Daniel Brewer with your local news and sport. With Gippsland residents still feeling the cost of living pressures, especially around winter, the Nationals candidate for Gippsland East, Gemma Randell, has expressed a desire to fix the problems should they win November's election. Ms Randell says they want people to move forward, not backwards.
4: Families are feeling the squeeze. 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The Liberals and Nationals have got a practical plan to cut unfair taxes and help households get ahead, not fall behind.
3: Wellington Criminal Investigation Unit detectives are investigating a series of alleged burglaries at commercial properties in Maffra. Anyone with information is urged to contact Crime Stoppers. In sport, East Gippsland senior football on Saturday afternoon, Lakes Entrance are at home taking on Lindenau. All boss Snowy Rovers do battle against boys Dale Baragalong. Stratford versus Painesville and Wyong play host to Lucknow. That's the latest local news and sport.
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3: Your four-day forecast for Gippsland and the valley, partly cloudy with light winds. Tomorrow, patchy frost and the chance of fog through the morning, turning to a sunny day 15. Saturday, patchy morning frost, clearing to a sunny day 15. Sunday, cloudy with a very high chance of showers 14. The valley, Sal, Bairnsdale and Lakes Entrance 13. Orbost expecting a top of 15. Currently at 6 degrees.
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6: Dr. Gail Isles ahead talking science. She's probably got some views on whether the Artemis moon lander plans are the right plans to have in place. I think India's got a launch startup aerospace company that we'll discuss with her. But she wants to hear from you too, your questions. Something that's going on around you, as you've seen, some question you've always wondered, maybe before you dropped out of science, a subject in year 11, as you moved into year 12, there was some burning question you just couldn't wrap your head around. Let us know. We will ask. We can put it to Dr. Gail Isles after 10:30 when the world of science is open. On the emails from Pat... Oh, it's about Sarah Henderson ringing 000 to make a couple. She made a couple of test calls, she says, yesterday morning. She has been roundly criticised and slammed for that. In fact, it's an email here saying she should be investigated, she should be charged, she should be sacked for this. That's from Paul. From Ian, it is unacceptable. From Pat, as the opposition spokesperson for communications, Sarah Henderson had a right to check out the 000 number. At least she owned up to the mistake, unlike our gutless PM. Thanks, Pat. From Paul, if she had not called or tested the system, people would have said, what are the opposition's communication people doing? I just don't think it is right that you test the line. But you shouldn't be tying up the line. That's the basic principle, I think, with 000. You shouldn't be tying up the line at all for any reason. But you heard her justification. You heard her defence of it. She won't apologise for it. But she also did admit she hasn't tried it again today, though there have been concerns around whether it's working today. And one more email from Gibson, who says it seems most emergency 000 problems have occurred since Australia's switch over to 100% reliance on Telstra's digital computerised internet. I can't remember any such major problems with the original decades-long reliable analogue system. We do seem to be having a lot of outages across a number of networks in the last couple of years. I don't really know why. I mean, do other countries have them as well, or do they have as big an impact as this? It feels like it's a, it feels like it's a thing here. Maybe it's happening elsewhere and I just haven't paid attention. A word on the street update from the Department of Transport. There is a one-lane closure on the Geelong Ring Road where works are continuing to repair the ramp. The works are not having an impact on traffic. You could call in or email in your word on the street. You could be in the draw to win $60,000 towards a Mercedes-Benz of your choice from Mercedes-Benz Brighton. Your winter demonstrator awaits at Mercedes-Benz Brighton, all with the balance of their new car warranty. Have you ever spent any time in or around Geelong, or have you been eyeing off Geelong as a possible place to move to? Would you move to Geelong for a bit of a sea change, a bit of a quieter pace of life, or because it seems like a much better option than Melbourne these days? 133 693, or drop me an email, mornings@3aw.com.au. I ask because Geelong has been named as one of five Australian hotspots that are set to transform the employment market over the next couple of years. Hundreds of thousands of new jobs in these five hotspots. That's according to consulting giant KPMG. They've highlighted the shift in their Enterprising Cities report. So Geelong is one of the country's most energetic local economies, they say. More people moving to Greater Geelong, which will enable the city to support larger business growth. It will continue to surge. That's probably good news for my next guest, Councillor Dr. Stretch Contell, Mayor of the City of Greater Geelong. Stretch, this surprise you at all?
7: It doesn't surprise me. We're certainly aware of it here in Geelong. You can feel it. Geelong has transformed. Geelong will be the engine room for Victoria going forward. What we have that Melbourne doesn't have is we have land that's still available. We have land for industrial development around the Avalon precinct, and we have land for residential, but we also have a sense of community. So I guess the biggest challenge for the council and for me as mayor, when people ask, is it's managing the success. So it's something that we are very mindful of, but we're trying to protect what is special about Geelong as a community whilst we're managing that success.
6: What sort of businesses are growing rapidly, or would you like to see grow rapidly?
7: Well, what we have is enabling infrastructure. We have everything that capital cities have got to offer, but smaller. We've got a port, we've got an airport that with Avalon that's international from a passenger perspective, but also logistics. We have road, rail, hospital, health. We have all those attributes. So where we're going to be growing is in advanced manufacturing, and I'd like to see Geelong and Avalon become an advanced manufacturing hub, and particularly for the defence sector. We have Hanwha there already. I would like to see Lockheed Martin, and I'm hoping that will be announced anytime soon. But we also have the tourism and major events around Geelong. It's no small thing that we have the Geelong Football Club here in the city. That adds a lot. People come down here in their thousands every time Geelong plays, and that's a benefit. Each time Geelong plays at home, it generates between $7 to $9 million of economic development.
6: Every game?
7: Every home game, yeah. People and what we're trying
6: every
7: to do.
6: Every home game is $7 to $9 million, or you're across the year.
7: Yeah. No. Each home game, yeah. Injects all the hotels are full, the hospitality is full, the place really is a buzz. And we've now just over the last week opened up a new $450 million convention centre, 1,000 seat convention centre. That's going to drive projected between 200,000 to 300,000 people into Geelong every year, just that one piece of infrastructure. Now, what we can do is then tap into all those industries and associations that will be visiting Geelong, some for the first time, and business leaders visiting Geelong for the first time, and promote the attributes of Geelong. So Geelong is literally booming, and we're just doing it quietly because...
6: We're not doing it quietly right now.
7: yeah, that's right. But it is happening, and you know we're not bragging about that. It literally is happening, and we're just managing that as well as
6: we're not bragging about
7: engagement.
6: It. You literally just said Geelong will be the engine room of the state.
7: Yeah,
6: you're kind of bragging.
7: Well, we're not bragging. We're stating a fact. See, the state government and opposition, they're going to need to grow the GDP to shrink the debt relative to GDP. Now, we're in the lead up to the state election saying they need to invest in Geelong because we will help them deliver that GDP growth. And we're well advanced in the planning there. So, you know, I'm not saying it as a brag. I'm saying it as a fact that we need to take advantage of all the enabling infrastructure around Geelong to help the Victorian economy.
6: How do you feel about data centres?
7: Yes, look, I'm a 50-50 person on data centres. They don't create many jobs going forward. They certainly create jobs in the here and now in the construction phase. They take up a lot of space. They use a lot of water. So the community here is questioning how many data centres we really want and need in the Geelong area. They take up land that could otherwise be used for residential. I'm sure there's a place for it, but we just need to get the strategy right. And at the moment, I'm not quite clear on what that strategy is. So we need the
6: state
7: government to help us. Yeah, exactly.
6: Have you got room and space for all these people coming to Geelong?
7: Yeah, no, we do. We do. We've been set the highest housing target of any region in Victoria. 128,600 homes are expected to be delivered over the next 25 years. And we've got the land for it, and we're going through the planning now. What I'm very mindful of is to ensure that the infrastructure in those new suburbs is fit for purpose. We have all the community centres, the sporting facilities there and so on to protect what is special about Geelong. Mm. I don't want to be disparaging about places, you know, to the west where there's all sorts of issues, Tarnate and Wyndham Vale, where the houses have been built but not the infrastructure. Mm. So we are guarding against that very, very strongly to say, yes, we're up for the challenge, but we need the investment from the state government and federal government in advance of those homes being built to ensure that the people who then choose to live there have got a lovely experience and have got all the infrastructure in place when they move in.
6: Where are you mostly getting people from moving to Geelong? Any ideas where they're coming from? Well, is it Melbourne or is it further afield?
7: Lots from Melbourne, particularly during COVID. People decided that, look, why just visit Geelong and the greater region for holidays? Let's live where we used to have our holidays and then just travel to Melbourne for the work. So lots of people from Melbourne coming in. But also Geelong is the most migrated to region in Australia from intra-Australia. Mm-hmm. So more people from around Australia are looking to settle in the Geelong region than any other part of Australia. We as I said, we have all the infrastructure here of any major capital city, but it's just smaller and you still have a sense of community, and we need to protect that. You know, everywhere you go in Geelong, you'll bump into people that you know, either through sport or the schools that your kids go to, etc. And people love that. They feel connected to the community, and that's very good for your wellness and mental well-being, that you feel connected as you move around your community. You're not sort of boxed into a suburb and you're not connected to what's going on in the broader area. Mm.
6: And just while I've got you, Stretch, the lack of connection to Melbourne via train just at the moment, what sort of impact is that having?
7: Well, big impact, because yesterday we lost over 100 services between Geelong and around Victoria, and Geelong was impacted significantly by that. We had people stranded in Melbourne or stranded in Geelong, not being able to get to Melbourne, medical appointments missed, all that stuff. So it wasn't good enough. We need to get down to the bottom of what happened there, and Telstra and the other telcos need to ensure that their practices and procedures and ways of working ensure these things don't happen.
6: Would you have an expectation that Telstra and V-Line offer compensation to those who've been impacted by missed medical appointments, work?
7: I think so. That would be the right thing to do. Look, I don't understand exactly the connection between Telstra and V-Line and why...
6: I've spoken to the CEO and I still can't explain it for you. Anyway.
7: No, I'm scratching my head. But yes, I agree that, you know, as a gesture of goodwill, I think they should compensate people for that.
6: All right. Stretch, really appreciate your time this morning.
7: Yeah, thank you, Heidi, for your interest.
6: Councillor Dr. Stretch Contell, Mayor of the City of Greater Geelong. Have you thought about moving? Would you move down there? Maybe you already have. What's the best thing about Geelong? Your favourite thing to do? 133-693. Emails open to mornings at 3aw.com.au.
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2: The place to be is Jump and Climb, 62 Eastern Road, Traralgon East. Melissa and Mika here until midday. All the school holiday fun you could possibly want is right here. And Hannah, the manager, joins me now. Happy Thursday.
8: Happy Thursday, Melissa. I'm so excited for you guys to be here. We have so much happening these school holidays at Jump and Climb. We have some bookings still available, so make sure you book online. It is going to be the best fun the kids have ever had.
2: They will, and you know what? Who cares about the cold? Because those kids won't even feel it. After a couple of minutes of jumping, bam, they're going to be feeling nice and warm. You can warm up with a coffee because there's coffee flowing.
8: Coffee's flowing and cookies as well.
2: 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So definitely, parents, you're sorted with the nice hot coffee. The kids are sorted with jumping up and down for an hour long. Are those hour sessions that
8: 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Yes, our sessions on the hour. And make sure you come here 15 minutes before so you can get all sorted and ready to go.
2: Absolutely perfect. It's all here. 62 Eastern Road, Traralgon East. Jump and climb. 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
6: Heidi Murphy on Gippsland's Gold. 23 minutes past 10. You can have your say on the 3AW open line 133-693, and you can visit amaysim.com to tell your pricey telco where to go. Russell, good morning to you.
12: Good morning. How are you?
6: Very well, thank you.
12: That's good. I've moved down to Geelong from Sydney. Oh, really?
13: I'm here to retire.
12: Yeah. Why? Why Geelong?
13: I'm an old Geelong boy, and I think I've always had an inkling to want to come back here. It's certainly a different change of pace to Sydney, where I'm used to.
12: Yeah.
13: Because I was living and working in the heart of Sydney.
12: Good change of pace.
13: So, yeah, nice quiet. Yeah, good change of pace down here. Easy to get to things, everything that you want to get to. There's no rush and bustle like Sydney, the big city. But there's certainly been a lot of improvement in Geelong over the years.
12: Yeah.
13: And it's been 30 or 40 years since I lived here. And there's been a lot of good things taking place. I guess the only comment that I would like to make about the city of Geelong itself is that more work needs to be done in improving the city, getting people back into the city itself.
12: Into the around Little Mollop Street, whatever it's called?
13: The CBD area.
12: Oh, yeah.
13: They've done a lot of work along the foreshore, mm-hmm. around Cryo Bay, foreshore. But the city, the heart of the city itself, as I feel, is dying. And I've come back here from time to time, and I don't see a lot of change in the central CBD area.
12: What is it? It's shops closing and not being refilled, or
13: a lot of shops are vacant. A lot of buildings are almost derelict looking if you look at them closely. Hopefully over time things will change, but they need the council to encourage obviously Melbourne and make it easier for things to happen.
12: And so,
13: that's probably the only negative thing I have to say.
12: That's the only downside. Sorry? Everything else, you're happy? Happy? No regrets about the change?
13: Yeah, everything else I'm happy with. I mean, I'm just going down to Torquay now to play golf, and again, it's so easy to get to.
12: It might be that you just did a different time in your life that you're loving it so much. Golf on a... How's the fog? Actually?
13: It's quite thick, actually. Maybe I can still see the ball when I hit it down the fairway.
12: If no one can see it, you can mark your card.
13: I've only been here a couple of weeks.
12: Mm.
13: Yeah.
12: Oh, good.
13: I've only been here a couple of weeks, but enjoying it so far. And, just looking forward to a relaxed and peaceful lifestyle again.
12: Yeah, lovely. Well, enjoy the rest of your golf trip, your golf day today. I hope the fog does lift a little. Bruce, g'day, Bruce.
14: Good morning, Heidi. You're doing a good job.
12: Oh, thank you.
14: Yeah, about Geelong. Mm. I used to work down there, and I'm thinking might be go back there again. I worked on Geelong Hospital on the back of that on a crane.
12: Yeah.
14: But anyway, with Geelong, it's a lovely place. You've got the issues, as the guy just said, and they've got a lot of drug problem in the city, but I think everybody's got it. Reason why I rang too is the learned counsellor you had on before, last week they okayed a big data centre down there.
12: I was asking him about data centres, yeah, and he's 50-50 on them, he says.
14: Yeah, but it was okayed last week by the state government on an earmarked land area that was going to hold 2,000 homes. So see you later, Holmes, and here comes data centre. So you know what I mean, but he failed to mention that. But that was okayed last week. Yeah.
12: Oh, yeah. Right. All right, Bruce. Thank you for the call. It's I was asking data centres more broadly. Now that you mentioned that, it does ring a bell in the back of my mind. But I'd forgotten that in the moment. I was more just interested in he's talking about the industries they're trying to attract there, how they've got scope and space and skills. And desire for it. And there was a lot of talk around advanced manufacturing, and he's saying Geelong will be the engine room. They want to grow the economy to help the state out. And let's face it, the state can use all the help it can get at the moment. Drive up the GDP, which should drive down the debt a little bit. So more power to them. But I was asking about data centres in that sort of conversation, broadly speaking. Do you want to just have them popping up here, there and everywhere? Not good for jobs in the long term, but is some money in them. He said he's 50-50 and there needs to be a proper plan around them. And that is the point we always come back to when we talk data centres, is what is the proper plan around it? The water needs, the energy needs, the scaling up as they scale up, the energy output and water output needs to scale up somehow too. Andrew, hello, Andrew.
15: Morning, Heidi. I don't share the sentiment of the previous calls nor the mayor.
12: Yes.
15: Don't come to Geelong. Stay away. You don't need your It's too overpopulated. We're coming now. And I love your last retired gentleman, you know, saying the lifestyle's great. Probably is compared to Sydney.
12: Well, yeah.
15: But our roads have got considerably busier these days. We're gridlocked. Torquay Road, Latrobe Terrace, Pakenham Street, they're trying to destroy by putting in ridiculous high-rise apartments where we've got beautiful old classic houses and that. They're just trying to overpopulate us. The city died years ago, particularly when they put in big shopping centres.
12: Can it be resuscitated?
15: Little shops.
12: Can it be resuscitated or it's dead and gone, do you reckon?
15: Well, I think their idea eventually is their future plan of Geelong, supposedly, I think, is to basically keep you in your own little area and give the city with the beautiful foreshore to people to live in the city and that. And I think they want to do like over in England where they have your 15-minute sort of locations and keep you in your own little hole of the town.
12: Yeah.
15: But it's, look, this town was fantastic. I've lived here all my life. I mean, even he said about Torquay. Torquay is far overpopulated now with Melbourneites and everyone. You know, it's just too many people coming here, and I'm sorry, the town's not what it used to be.
12: All right. Thank you, Andrew. It's going to be, or it has already become, according to KPMG, one of five Australian hotspots that will transform the employment market. Hundreds of thousands of new jobs within the next 5 years. If there's hundreds of thousands of new jobs, in cities like Geelong, there's going to be hundreds of thousands more people moving to the area. Is there scope? Is there space? Stretch Contel says, yep, everyone, welcome. We've got the time and energy for it. Some of your feedback's a bit different. What do you like about Geelong? Have you moved there? Would you move there? 133 693. As it comes up to 10:30, though, let's check the news headlines. Madeline Burke, hello.
0: Hello, Heidi. V-Line continuing to test its radio systems, hoping to have trains back on track this afternoon. The entire network remains at a standstill. Thousands of people impacted, as we know. They can apply for compensation. The federal government says it has not been notified of any deaths as a result of the Telstra outage. The telecommunications company maintains services are being restored after 000 was again not available to some people overnight. Telstra could now be exposed to millions of dollars in fines. Police say a suspicious house fire in Keilor Downs this morning may be connected to a drive-by shooting at the same property earlier this week. And Cameron Myers has climbed to the world number one ranking for the 1500 metres, the first Aussie man to hold the title since Herb Elliott. The World Athletics rankings also reaffirming Jess Hull as the best woman in the event, a position she's held since January. Those details and more in the news at 11.
12: Thank you very much for that, Maddie. Steve, hello.
16: Oh, hi, Heidi. Yeah, we relocated from Melbourne back in 95 to raise a family, a little place called Clifton Springs on the Bellarine Peninsula, and it's just been fantastic for us as a family. The Bellarine Peninsula, one of Victoria's best-kept secrets, honestly, but don't tell anyone whatever you do.
12: All right, it's just between us, Steve, just you and me.
16: Yeah.
12: Love it down there?
16: Oh, absolutely. Yeah, you got Surf Beach 20 minutes away. We've got bay beaches. Got all the infrastructure you need. Kids have done little athletics, gymnastics, gone to school into Geelong. We've been down here, what is it now, over 30 years, and the Bellarine Peninsula is just beautiful, and we've absolutely loved it. Mm. From Melbourne, sell your place. We got a bay view of the Yuyangs and bay view into Geelong as well. And there's dog parks. It's got everything.
12: Move down here, Steve. It feels like you're saying that.
16: Oh no, no. Whatever you do, don't tell anybody, Heidi. We don't want any more people moving down this way.
12: All right, Steve, thank you. Too late. I think they're coming. And Stretch Contel's rolling out the welcome mat for them. Thank you very much for the call. We had better take a break. The World of Science with physicist Dr. Gale is coming up. If you've got a science question, now's your chance.
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8: Minutes to 11. An off-air word on the street from Chris. He tells us there's a police presence outside Bendigo Bank in Druin. Looks like detectives standing outside. Anybody else seen some action around the Bendigo Bank in Druin? Let us know. And like Chris, you could be in the draw to win $60,000 towards a Mercedes-Benz of your choice from Mercedes-Benz Brighton. When you think Mercedes-Benz Brighton, Melbourne's only all-in-one Mercedes-Benz retailer.
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10: She blinded me with science.
8: Dr. Gail Iles, I confessed earlier on the program that I studied physics in year 11, not in year 12. I did not do well. But it is a science, not a maths.
11: Yes, it is.
8: Students are dropping out of some science and maths and religion classes between 11 and 12.
11: Mm.
8: Can we make physics easier? That's my first question to you.
11: First of all, good morning to you, Heidi.
8: And good morning to you, Dr. Gail.
11: On this foggy day in Melbourne. Can we make physics easier? I think we actually have. And I think the same has happened with the maths. As a drive to get more people, year 11s and 12s studying the subject. Yes. But then the problem we're seeing at uni is that the students are coming in and we're having to kind of teach that shortfall and
8: the stuff they didn't learn in school.
11: And it's like, we've kind of got other stuff to teach you.
8: We were hoping you're at a more advanced level by this point.
11: Unfortunately,
8: I should have introduced you, of course, as Associate Professor of Physics at RMIT, Dr. Gail Iles. Space, is the Artemis moon lander the wrong one to take up now? There's some fight going on at NASA.
11: Oh, everything's in complete furore. It's nuts.
8: Great word, yeah.
11: Yeah, so we have the International Space

0: Station. It's in orbit around the Earth, has been for 28 plus years.
1: Yes.
0: And it was going to be the precursor to the Lunar Gateway, a similarly built spacecraft put in orbit around the moon and to use as a platform to get to Mars. That's all completely changed. There is no more Lunar Gateway, which is just crazy because half of it's built already.
1: And we've spent, I assume, a fortune collectively,
0: yes.
1: The globe, whatever.
0: Yeah, across the world. And now all focus has shifted completely to a lunar habitat. Mm. And I think that this is America's response to China, who want to do the same thing. And they're just saying, you know, we need boots on the moon. We need a habitat as soon as possible.
1: And,
0: the race is on.
1: Is it whoever gets there first and puts the tent up?
0: Literally.
1: Gets to be the one with habitat on the moon?
0: Yeah. Well, I mean, the place is huge. So, you know, there really is plenty of room for two bases. But America's just has this mission. No, we need to be first. So what we've seen in an article is the former NASA administrator, Jim Bridenstine, has come out and said, we're not working fast enough. And it's like, dude, you're not in the job anymore.
1: Aye.
0: You know, you've got to leave it to the current administrator to make these calls.
1: Could you possibly have done a bit more when you did have the job?
0: Oh, maybe.
1: That's what you leave yourself open to when you start to cast aspersions, maybe.
0: But this is really interesting with the political situation in the USA, that the head of NASA has changed so frequently over the last few years. So we had Jim Bridenstine, we had Sean Duffy, now we've got Jared Isaacman, an astronaut himself. And, you know, the plans are changing. It must be very difficult for them because they're having to keep up with all these decisions and the whims of the president. Who's like, nah, we need this now, and quick, everybody change. And it's like, but President, we've been working on building a lunar gateway for the past 15 years.
1: What now?
0: Not good enough. Now, change it.
1: So US, China, and India's joining the space race? Moon race?
0: India is well and truly in the space race in that they've been launching rockets.
1: Oh, yeah.
0: They have sovereign capability, have been for 50 plus years, very experienced, have a lot of satellites in orbit. But they're now branching out into human space flight.
1: Oh.
0: So they have not launched any humans into space to date. And turns out that they also have some commercial rocket providers.
1: Oh, yes.
0: There is a startup company called Skyroot.
1: Is that the Indian name for it?
0: Well, they've obviously...
1: Skyroot.
0: Skyroot.
1: R-O-O-T, not R-O-U-T-E.
0: Root in the skies with their rockets penetrating into the cosmos.
1: How many focus groups did that title go through? Any?
0: Well, presumably they don't have any Australian Indians on the team who could maybe say, that kind of means something else in Australia.
1: Skyroot. Skyroot Aerospace. Where do you work? Yeah. Skyroot.
0: Yeah.
1: Okay.
0: Yeah. I love the name. It's very imaginative.
1: Get it on a T-shirt.
0: Yeah. So they're preparing for their first orbital launch put 350 kilograms of satellite into orbit. So it's interesting to see that other countries are also going down the commercial route. So it's not route.
1: As long as it's written in giant letters up the side of the rocket.
0: Okay, we best watch this. All right.
1: It is all right. Okay. You know what? I'm going to take a break right now. And I'm going to see if you have a science question for our physicist, Dr. Gail Iles, Associate Professor of Physics at RMIT. Call now, 133-693. If you've got a question, she will have an answer, or she'll find one, or she'll do her very best. 133-693. World of Science is open.
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3: 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Parents, you're probably figuring out, what are you going to do to keep them occupied? Well, it's all here at Jump and Climb, 62 Eastern Road, Traralgon East, and myself and Mika are here until midday. We are having a ball, and your kids will too. 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
1: You are listening to Heidi Murphy. The other voice you hear in the studio with me is physicist Dr. Gail Iles. As the world of science opens up, Aaron, what's your question for Dr. Gail?
12: Good morning, Heidi, and good morning, Dr. Iles. Dr. Iles, my question is, when a spaceship sits on a launch pad on Earth and the engines fire, it gets its forward momentum by the thrust of the engines pushing against the atmosphere. When a ship is up in space and there is no atmosphere, what do the engines push against to give it forward momentum?
1: Oh. Thanks, Aaron.
0: Aaron, Dale. Fantastic question, and good morning to you too. So the rocket is pushing against the exhaust from its own engines. So it looks like when the rocket takes off from the launch pad that it's pushing against the earth and the ground.
1: Yeah.
0: It's not. It's actually pushing against its own plume and the exhaust gases themselves. So when it's in space, it still has those exhaust gases and it's still pushing against those gases.
1: Pushing against those gases. They don't just dissipate in space.
0: They dissipate, but they still, as they come out of the end, because the end of the rocket has a nozzle, a bit like an aeroplane engine, so there's a very small throat section and then it expands outwards and that generates a huge amount of pressure. And that's what it's pushing against, is that the pressure of that gas.
1: All right, Aaron, thank you for the question. Len, your question for Dr. Gale.
13: Yeah, good morning, Dr. Iles. Light has... Are you there?
1: Yeah, go ahead.
0: We're here.
13: I'm sorry, I didn't hear anything. Okay.
1: we were listening
0: with bated breath, Len.
13: Okay, light has a velocity in air, you know, the speed of light. Yes. Then it goes into, say, a block of glass. And when it goes into a block of glass, it refracts, but it also slows down. Now, then it can come out of the glass and go back to the speed of the light. How do the photons not build up on each other if they lose speed? If they go from one velocity to a lower velocity, then go back to another, the same velocity, why don't they build up on each other?
1: Len, thank you.
0: Yeah, Len, great question. Love it. So, light is, we can treat it as a wave, an electromagnetic wave, or we can treat it as a beam of particles, and you quite correctly called those photons. What happens is when the particles travel through different mediums, they change speed. So when we talk about the speed of light being fixed, that one value, 3 times 10 to the 8 meters per second, that's the value in the vacuum of space, when it's not traveling through any medium at all, any particles. So that's its kind of base value. And then as it travels through the Earth's atmosphere, it does actually slow down a little bit, and we get our blue skies, and in the evenings we might see a red sky. And then as it passes through a glass of water, it slows even more. But those photons, it's a bit like they've just stacked up a bit, and then as they come out, they can speed up again. So a bit like, you know, you walk up to a swimming pool, you're walking at a certain speed, you jump in the pool and you swim, and you're going much slower than when you were walking, but you climb out of the swimming pool and you're walking at the normal speed again.
1: Right. All right. Good. I hope that answers your question, Len. Roger. Hello, Roger. What's your question?
14: Good morning. I want to, Dr. Gale, if you could explain to me why in Melbourne at this time of year the sun travel is so far north of my place to where it is in summertime, and what it's doing is my lemon trees over the south side of the house, and it's getting no sun.
1: Oh.
14: It's not as productive as I like. So does that mean I've got to dig the lemon tree up and move it?
1: No, Roger, you've called the gardening segment with a gardening question. No, but we'll take it as a science question. It can cross both things.
0: Yeah, we can.
1: Answer for Roger?
0: Yeah, Roger. So it's to do with you've got a number of effects, actually. You've got the Earth is travelling in orbit around the sun, number one.
1: Yeah.
0: And then the Earth is tilted on its axis, and then is turning in a 24-hour period. And the tilted axis means that we get the seasons. So at different times during that orbit, we'll be in the summer or we'll be in the winter. Now, during the summer, the sun appears to trace out a really high and long arc in the sky. Compare that to the winter, it spans out a much lower arc in the sky, so it doesn't get to the top, and it's actually a shorter path as well, or that's how it appears to us on Earth. And so that's going to affect your lemon tree, I'm afraid.
1: Yeah, Roger, is it possible to move it? Has it been productive in other winters?
14: It's been there for about 30 years. I think if I moved it, it'd probably cark it.
1: Yeah.
14: But it is so productive. But look, in saying that, I'll get another one. Because, see, in the summertime, as you know, girls, you get the afternoon sun, which is an absolute killer to a lot of plants. You know what I mean?
1: No, I know what you mean, John. Thank you. That wasn't... this is John. Go ahead, John.
15: Oh, yes, Dr. Gale. As we know, we're past the shortest day, and I've been keeping a track, and the sunrise has been at 7:36, right?
1: Mm.
15: But it's stayed there for quite a while, but slowly the sunset has been going up, say, 5:10, 5:11. Why is it doing it at the end of the day rather than at the start of the day?
1: Thanks, John. And thank you for Roger for the earlier call. Yeah, right. So sunrises aren't getting any earlier.
0: Yeah.
1: But sunsets are getting gradually later.
0: Yeah, you get these... thanks, John. This is a great question. You get these weird effects close to the solstices.
1: Yes.
0: So if you track the summer solstice times, you'll see the sun rise will stick at the same time for quite a while as well.
1: Really? But then it'll get longer.
0: Then it'll get longer.
1: Yeah, yeah. Right.
0: So it's a bit like... how to describe it? It's a bit like when you throw a ball in the air and it reaches the middle of the arc as you throw it, and it's almost like it has no speed at
1: that
0: point.
1: It hangs there for
0: a little bit before it then starts dropping, and we're in that bit. It's like watching the record player turn around from the side.
1: Yeah, right. But it doesn't on both ends, it hangs early in the mornings, but it's moving a little bit gradually in the...
0: Yeah,
1: right.
0: Yeah.
1: Okay, John, thank you for the call. We will take a break and finish up with another last question or two for Dr. Gale Isles after the break.
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27: Heidi Murphy on Gippsland's Gold.
1: I reckon we've got just enough time for another call or two for Dr. Gail Iles in the world of science. Shane, what's your question?
28: If the universe is expanding, what's it expanding into?
1: Ooh, Shane, thank you.
0: Oh, Gail. Shane, asking the big questions on a Thursday. So the very simple answer, Shane, is we don't know.
1: Is there just a giant void out there?
0: We don't know. There's probably a huge void. Stuff is just reaching out into it. And how long will it go on for? We don't know.
1: Are we a black hole for some other universe?
0: We could be the exit of a wormhole. We could all be the aliens.
1: Whoa.
0: Yeah.
1: Whoa.
0: We're the aliens.
1: That's a lot to think about for the rest of today.
0: It's huge.
1: Imagine. Thank you, Shane. And Rob, what's your question?
29: Okay, you've left the crazy ones all last. Thank you for taking me call. I've been watching on social media. I'm a tragic doom scroller. And I'm seeing a lot of talk about August the 12th that there's going to be a period of 7 seconds of no gravity. Have you heard about this?
1: On planet Earth.
29: On planet Earth, because apparently two black holes collided billions and billions and billions of light years away.
1: Yeah.
29: And we're in the join of it where they collided. It's going to
1: apparently hit us on...
29: Yeah. And apparently NASA knows about it. And there's going to be 7 seconds of no gravity. Sorry about the crazy question.
1: No, Rob, it's a legitimate question worth asking.
0: It absolutely is. Thank you for bringing this to the science segment. So
1: True.
0: If, well, yeah, let's start with gravity to begin with. So the Earth weighs a lot.
1: Mm.
0: It's really very heavy.
1: Mm.
0: And we are attracted to it due to that weight.
1: Mm-hmm.
0: And it would be very, very difficult for us to have zero gravity.
1: 7 seconds of zero gravity on August 12th.
0: No.
1: I believe that's likely to be a hoax.
0: Be very careful.
1: Are you prepared to declare it?
0: Do not jump in the air at 2:30 a.m. because you will disappear off into space.
1: Oh, why say it out loud? What have you just done? Dr. Gail Iles, I think we'll let you back another time. We'll see.
0: Bye, Heidi.
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1: 7 degrees in Melbourne, partly cloudy today, a top of 14. It's 11 o'clock. Good morning. I'm Madeline Burke. V-Line hopes to have trains back up and running for the afternoon peak as it continues to test its radio systems before services resume. The entire regional rail network remains at a standstill for a second day after Telstra's outage and there are only limited bus replacements on. V-Line CEO Will Tiepo has told Heidi Murphy progress is being made.
4: There's a lot of really good work that was done overnight. We are quite confident that the network is being solved. So we're being prioritised by Telstra and ARTC to make sure that we can get trains up and running as quickly as possible.
1: Thousands of people are being impacted. They can apply for compensation. Meanwhile, Telstra says it is still working to resolve a secondary issue, which was causing an error for some people making 000 calls. Geelong is among five Australian cities rewriting the country's economic map, generating more than 500,000 new jobs. The KPMG report also names Adelaide, Gold Coast, Western Sydney and Perth. Geelong Mayor Dr. Stretch Contell has told Heidi Murphy the Allan government and the opposition would be wise to look to the region to help Victoria dig itself out of its crippling debt.
6: We're in the lead up to the state election saying they need to invest in Geelong because we will help them deliver that GDP growth, that we need to take advantage of all the enabling infrastructure around Geelong to help the Victorian economy.
1: Australia will expand its economic ties with India through a number of key trade initiatives. The Prime Minister and his Indian counterpart are addressing the business community in Melbourne this morning. Australian Super will inject $500 million into India's investment fund, while some of our universities will establish campuses in the subcontinent. The United States has begun a second round of strikes on Iran after a collapse of the truce between the two countries. The strikes come after President Donald Trump earlier threatened to hit them hard. Iranian media is reporting explosions heard in areas along the country's southern coast. Also making news in Melbourne this morning, Melbourne has recorded Australia's biggest jump in rental prices, with median weekly rents climbing to $600. And the ABC and SBS are being hauled before the Royal Commission into anti-Semitism today. In finance, the All Ords is down 76 points, the Australian dollar buying 69.3 US cents.
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7: That's better.
1: The Western Bulldogs will take an extra cautious approach with Tim English ahead of facing West Coast on Sunday. The ruckman struggled to ruck last week as he manages back soreness. Coach Luke Beveridge says he'll have to get through training this week.
8: He cleared himself fit last week, so we picked him. And it probably didn't turn out the way we thought it would, but ultimately we've got to be convinced that he's pretty close to 100% to play this week.
1: Sydney star Tom Papley returns from a calf injury in tonight's clash with Fremantle. And Cameron Myers has climbed to the world number one ranking for the 1500 metres in athletics, the first Aussie man to hold the title since Herb Elliott. And that's the latest in news and in sport.
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9: I'm Daniel Brewer with your local news and sport. The Trobe Crime Investigation Unit detectives are continuing to investigate an alleged attempted carjacking in Morwell last month. Sam College reports.
10: Investigators have been told a woman was seated in her vehicle when she was approached by two unknown males in a car park off George Street about 10 p.m. The males, one of which was armed with a baseball bat, attempted to get into the car before the woman was able to drive away. Investigators have released CCTV vision of a vehicle of interest in the hope someone recognises it. Sam College, Ace Radio.
9: Gippsland Grammar is bringing fathers and father figures together for a morning of connection with David Swartz named as special guest speaker. More details can be found through the school's website. In sport, Football Victoria Latrobe Valley Women's Competition will be played on Sunday. Traralgon City hosts Newbury Yallourn United, while Churchill United takes on Traralgon Olympians. That's the latest local news and sport.
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9: Your 4-day forecast for Gippsland and the Valley, partly cloudy with light winds. Tomorrow, patchy frost and the chance of fog through the morning, turning to a sunny day 15. Saturday, patchy morning frost, clearing to a sunny day 15. Sunday, cloudy with a very high chance of showers 14. The Valley, Sal, Bairnsdale and Lakes entrance 13. Orbost expecting a top of 15. Currently, it's 8 degrees.
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1: I think Dr. Gail Isles was joking, but I've just had a couple of messages come through saying, she said don't jump in the air at 2:30 on August 12th because there'll be 7 seconds of gravity. She explained beforehand that the Earth is awfully heavy and we're awfully attracted to the Earth and gravity's a whole big thing. But a message here from Samuel. Oh, great. So we're all going to disappear on August the 12th. And from another correspondent. Wait a minute. She didn't say no. I understand the science is highly unlikely, but she didn't say no. Oh, dear. This is going to keep doing the rounds on social media. I'm pretty sure it's a hoax, but we will just get a serious answer from Dr. Gail on the phone to be doubly sure. Fun way to end the program, though. And she did also say, tongue-in-cheek, we could all be the aliens here. We could be the aliens. Dr. Gail Isles, our physicist, someone who was able to do what I could not, which is study well at physics. It was a class I dropped between year 11 and year 12. Happy to declare it now. I was passing, but I wasn't excelling, and why stick with something if you're not very good at it? And you don't enjoy it. Classes that you drop, subjects you wish you had dropped or that you did drop out of between year 11 and 12 because it wasn't worth it anymore. What was your worst subject at school? 133693. That's one of the things we'll discuss in this final hour of the program today. Also got Ox coming in or coming on the line at least at 11:30. He wants to know, what would you be world champion in? If it could be anything at all, what would you be or want to be world champion at? 133693. Emails open any time to mornings@3aw.com.au. A couple of emails here from Norm on 000. How do we know if 000 is working if no one is willing to test it? Not many have much faith in our government to tell the truth. Only those knocking Sarah Henderson are the ones to complain when it doesn't work. Norm, very defensive of Senator Henderson's decision to test the 000 number twice yesterday morning. She's told us she didn't test it today because she was asked not to. We were all asked not to just run tests of the service. She says she did it yesterday morning to check if it was working. She felt obliged in her responsibilities as Shadow Communications Minister to see for herself if it was working or not. She has been roundly slammed, widely criticised for it. People thinking it is disgraceful behaviour, dangerous behaviour, could have put lives at risk. She says some of that is Labor backgrounding heavily against her and trying to distract the conversation from the core issues of what on earth has gone wrong with our Telstra system, with the 000. From Ray, if a data centre is destined for Geelong, how will it be powered? Fairly sure Labor's turbines and solar won't be able to keep them running. It's not quite enough, no. From Graham, Sarah Henderson has every right to make those calls. It's her area of responsibility. And from Phil, how can an entity like V-Line not have a reliable backup communication system? When I used to be a pathology courier, we had a reliable two-way radio system. I did chat to the CEO of V-Line a little earlier in the program. He says it is a two-stage system, but both seem to rely on Telstra. So that doesn't feel like there is a fail-safe or a proper backup. He did say it's probably going to be something that we will look at into the future. There's the radio system that was running off 4G, and then there's a satellite backup, but both are Telstra linked. So if there's an issue with Telstra, it stands to reason that there's going to be a wider issue. Complication is that it's a national program, it's a national system. So can Victoria go it alone and pick their own separate backup system? It doesn't sound like it, but you know. Should we be looking at it? 133693, your views on any of the subject matter we have covered so far today. There's also this. If you've ever gone to a game at the MCG and parked illegally, I'd love to hear from you. There's members of an East Melbourne residents group that are demanding the City of Melbourne take the traffic chaos, the parking chaos in their area around the MCG a lot more seriously. They say illegal parking, so this is cars left on driveways, left on footpaths, illegal parking, poor enforcement and ad hoc traffic management have turned getting a park in their inner city suburb into a weekly battle zone. They're fed up with it. They want council action. They say they've got a proposed event parking overlay that's not been progressed, even though the City of Melbourne loves to do parking reviews. Joining me on the line is the president of this East Melbourne residents group, Greg Bissonella. Thank you for your time, Greg.
14: Good morning, Heidi.
1: Give me a sense of how bad a Saturday afternoon is.
14: Saturday afternoon, not so bad. Come along Saturday night this week, Carlton versus Hawthorne. You probably have 80,000 people running around the MCG, and there'll be a lot of cars trying to enter and exit the venue, and it will be chaotic. There'll be cars parked illegally. There's a limit of two-hour parking until 10 p.m. in the East Melbourne area. People will just come along. Three or four of their mates will jump in the car and park illegally. They won't get ticketed. If they do get ticketed, they'll share the $100 fine amongst themselves, and residents won't be able to access their homes and or get parks close to their houses.
1: And that leaves you feeling somewhat frustrated?
14: It does. And look, we've worked closely with Nick and his team at the City of Melbourne over a number of years, and the review that's just been undertaken, the biggest issue that was raised was event day parking. All the issues around parking in around inner city and in around our suburb, the biggest issue that was raised was the event day parking. A solution was suggested in terms of either increasing fines or having an overlay where there would only pick up and drop off the non-residents in and around the area. And then come back to us and said, look, that's a little bit too hard at the moment, too many people we need to consult, so we'll kick that can down the road and discuss it at a later stage. We think it's necessary that it is discussed now.
1: What sort of, when you're talking higher fines, what are you thinking?
15: Well, you know, and I think you'll find places around like the Gabba and Mooney Valley, they have these sort of things. But, you know, if it was more than $100 and it was $500, it might be a deterrent to somebody to say, well, look, we're not going to park here and cop a $500 fine. Mm. And, of course, in addition to that, the issue is we need the enforcement. So clearly what our experiences are, Heidi, is that there's just not sufficient enforcement officers around during those events to make it a deterrent for people that are illegally parking.
1: Surely the City of Melbourne needs a bit of money in the coffers. I think it'd be like shooting fish in a barrel.
15: One would have thought so, and then the Treasurer of the City of Melbourne lives in East Melbourne, just near the MCG. I'm sure he would be delighted, Owen Guest, that he could raise some more money and be able to spend it through the coffers.
1: Get him agitated
15: really
1: over it.
15: That one. Yeah. We've never really understood that one, Heidi, why there isn't a greater number of enforcement officers at the time when there's an opportunity for them to take up their role quite seriously and to enforce the laws.
1: Has your residents group had anything to say around whether there should be more parking available inside the grounds of the MCG?
15: Yeah, look, we have, and this is the old chestnut, and I'm sure a lot of your listeners will be sitting there going, well, we'd like to drive in and park.
1: And why can't we just go back to parking there in big numbers?
15: Yeah, look, the issue will never be solved by opening up and adding more parking in the area. Ostensibly, what you have is about 2,000 car parks in the MCG and another 1,000-odd around the East Melbourne area. If that's a full car of 3 or 4 people, you're only allowing for 10,000 to 12,000 people to park. The event on Saturday night's going to have 80,000, so... Mm. 10% of people, if they wanted to, may well get off parking in the area if everything was in perfect situation. So, no, Yarra Park is not the place to add additional parking in around that area for people to come along to a game. The answer is public transport. I know on a day like today when we're talking about Beeline and not being able to access, but really most people take public transport or drive their way to their local station and then public transport in. That's the normal way of doing it. We think that should be encouraged even greater.
1: Do you ever go out and put tersely worded letters under windscreen wipers?
15: That would be a thought, but not one we've undertaken.
1: Will you reach a point where you get desperate enough to do something? Well, that's probably at the mild end of things you could be.
15: It's frustrating. A number of our members are obviously calling through to council and not getting the answers they want when they see the cars are clearly parking illegally or overstaying. They are getting frustrated, but I think we're prepared and respectful enough to allow the process to take place and work through the right channels.
1: And no word on how long those channels may take, just at a later stage?
15: A later stage, yes. They're looking at other matters in around the area in terms of parking meters, but this issue, which is probably the biggest one that impacts our people, and remember there's 4,500 people that live in East Melbourne and 70% of us live in apartments, so it's not just a bunch of NIMBYs complaining. We certainly would like to see a good outcome for everybody.
1: It could be code for never, though.
15: It could very well be, but we'll be certainly pushing quite hard. And as I said, we work closely with Nick and the team at the City of Melbourne, and we'll be pushing harder to get some outcomes that would be satisfactory to all.
1: All right, good luck with your projects.
15: Thank you, Heidi. You have a good day.
1: Thank you. You too. Greg Bissonella there, president of the East Melbourne Residents Group, parking around the MCG. If you're going to a game, how do you get there? I just assumed everybody did do public transport these days. If you're going to a game at the G, what's your preferred mode of transport? Do you try to drive and park there? I would have thought the traffic and the ease of getting in and out of the place means you would do public transport rather than try to drive and try to park in the area. Got any sympathy for these residents who are sick of non-locals hijacking their parking spots, their driveways, their footpaths? The easy fix to me seems like getting a squad of grey ghosts out there every game day and just whacking fines. People would get sick of it after a while, surely. 133-693 is the number to call if you've got a view on that. And there's a headline in The Age that caught my attention today. Rare chance to sleep in the Royal Exhibition Building. Does that grab you at all? Not the headline. I mean the concept. Take a sleeping bag to the Royal Exhibition Building, roll it out on a camp bed and have a snooze with a few hundred other people. It would cost you $130. There's actually this event they're planning to do. Cost you $130. And I don't know how much snoozing you'd actually do. There will be musical performances during this sleep out at the Royal Exhibition Building. And musical performances, a saxophonist playing for an hour from 10 p.m. and then 6 hours of experimental electronic music. Any of that floating your boat at all? And what have you been able to sleep through? A saxophonist for an hour and 6 hours of experimental electronic music. It doesn't sound terribly restful to me. What have you been able to sleep through? Where have you been able to fall asleep? 133 693.
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18: Over 50 trampolines, scooters to hire for the trampolines, one massive airbag, a toddler section, 16 climbing walls, and so much more. It's all here at Jump and Climb. All your school holiday fun right here at 62 Eastern Road, Terralgan East. And me and Mika, lucky us, get to be here for our workday until midday. Hannah, the manager, I heard there's a bit of a secret, mate.
19: There is a secret, Melissa. 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
18: I think so.
19: So our boss doesn't even know this yet, but we are going to potentially bring back the basketball slam dunks, but it's going to look a little bit different. 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
18: And speaking of social media, you have been doing such a good job. 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And stay tuned, because after the school holidays, I heard you're bringing back Cheap Tuesdays.
19: We are bringing $10 Cheap Tuesdays back. 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It's up to you. 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
18: Amazing. Thanks, Han. Even toddler time might be coming. Keep your eye peeled on their socials. Jump and Climb.
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31: G'day, Heidi. How are you going?
1: I'm all right, thank you.
31: Oh, that's good. Many moons ago, went down to MCG.
1: Yes.
31: Went out of the footy, of course, and came out and got a fine. And I thought, oh, well, I'll put it on someone else's car and never got the fine back.
1: No, so you did not. You did not.
31: I did, yep.
1: Did it not have your rego number on it, or are we talking?
31: Well, I don't know how they organised back there, but you know the tickets. I don't know, but I never got it back. And but this is going back. I meant 25 years ago.
1: It's not some unpaid fine with your name on it that's just quietly ticking up and one day they're going to find you.
31: Well,
1: it'll be
31: huge. I had other fines, you know. But, I never got it back and, happy days.
1: Happy days. Would you do it again? Just park anywhere you like outside the
31: gym? Not these days. They're probably a bit more on it these days. But, you just had the little ticket there and,
1: It would have been pretty cheap.
31: Magnifying the glass to see it.
1: How much would it have been back then? Like 50, 80?
31: Oh, I don't think it's about to add to it. No, not even that. No, I think it was about $40 or something back then.
1: 40.
31: I'm talking about nearly 25, 30 years ago. Yeah.
1: What about if it got up to like 500?
31: They would have caught up with, buddy Bejo's now,
1: No, I just mean, like Greg was saying up around, say, I think the Gabba, he's saying you could put fines up around $500. To really put people off.
31: You've got the sheriffs driving around these days and, you can get your regos, but,
1: Would you not just...
31: I had a different car, so...
1: Did you just jump on the train now to head in?
31: Been a very long time since I've been there in the footy. It's just mayhem these days, so I don't,
1: Easier to watch it at home, all right.
31: What's going on in the world? I think I'll just watch it on TV and it doesn't go my way. I'll just turn it off and do something else.
1: Exactly right, Adrian. Thank you. You don't have to have the walk home and the tears and the disappointed feeling. Turn it off, do something else. It's a bit like what I did at halftime of the State of Origin game last night. Went to bed. Sophia, good morning to you.
0: Good morning, Heidi. How are you?
1: I'm very well, thank you.
0: So you were talking before about, I guess, sleeping through things
1: Can you sleep with a saxophonist playing for an hour and then 6 hours of experimental electronic music?
0: I probably could. I have had a nap before at a rock concert, or I think Soundwave it used to be back in the day, but I, like the underage version, I went to Sidewave maybe, and I had a good nap there when I was tired. My husband's a volunteer.
1: Over refreshed and tired or just tired?
0: No. I was underage. There was no alcohol there. I just needed a nap and was happy to take it despite being probably 10, 15 metres away from the mosh pit and loud rock music.
1: Amazing.
0: But also my husband's a volunteer firefighter and his pager can go off in the bedroom overnight and he'll go off to a fire, come back and I won't even realise. Like, I'll just sleep through the whole thing.
1: Sleep through the whole thing. All right. Well, you can head off to, if you feel like doing it, $130. Sleep on a sleeping bag, camping bed inside the Royal Exhibition Building. Does that grab you at all?
0: No. As soon as you mention experimental electronic music, I was out.
1: All right, Sophia, thank you very much for the call. Back to more of your calls, car parking around the G, things you've been able to sleep through, places you've fallen asleep. I'm just interested to read about this opportunity, this rare chance to sleep at the Royal Exhibition Building. Doesn't sound like much sleep will be had. What have you slept through? Let me know. 133 693. Just want to quickly touch back on V-Line. We've spent a bit of time talking about it today for good reason. It's 160,000 people potentially affected. 80,000 a day is what the V-Line CEO told me try to travel. Like, sure, plenty of people have been able to defer it. Some have not. Some have jumped in the cars. Some have cancelled work, cancelled appointments. We still don't have a timeline on when it's going to be back up and running. Speaking to the CEO before, he said, we hope soon, and I said, you haven't said today yet. He said, it's possible, but may not be probable. He can't say if it's probable. It's possible we get the trains back today. Surely this doesn't go into a third day. On the line is Matthew Guy, Shadow Minister for Public Transport. Matthew, how on earth has this happened?
2: Heidi, it's the year 2026. I cannot believe that the largest regional rail operator in Australia still doesn't have contingency plans for something like this. They're relying on an external communications telco network for part of their communications systems. You would have thought that you would, like Triple O and other organisations, prepare for emergency backup should this happen. The whole V-Line network to come to a standstill. I'm not blaming V-Line, but I'm just saying I can't believe there's no contingency systems in place for the state government. And mind you, where's the minister? As a CEO of V-Line spoke to you, where is the minister? This is the minister's responsibility to make sure that the country rail passenger network, the regional rail system, has got contingencies in place. And the minister is unable to answer any questions. It's stunning.
1: The minister is on leave, I understand. Well, would your expectation be that she returns from leave?
2: Well, I would have thought sorting this out would be a priority. It's the biggest regional rail operator in the country, and we've got regional cities of 100,000 plus in Ballarat, Bendigo, 300,000 in Geelong. You've got all of Gippsland, not to mention major regional centres like Wodonga and Warrnambool and Bairnsdale, Traralgon, Ararat, Maribyrnong, everyone relying on the V-Line network. And this is in many ways many people's ability to get to and from a hospital appointment, you know, maybe in and out of the Bendigo Hospital, in and out of Geelong or Ballarat. And if the system collapses and the government literally says, well, we're going to shuttle you back in a taxi from Southern Cross to Ararat and then you're on your own, I don't think that's an acceptable outcome. It's just not.
1: But so the way the CEO explained it to me is there's the radio system and it was on the 4G and that's what went down, and then but the satellite system couldn't pick up to keep it all going, and then once the 4G came back on, the satellite system was interfering with it, so the 4G system. But both seem linked to Telstra somehow. Both seem shoved off to the federal, the ARTC, whatever it is, Australian Rail Track Corporation. Yeah. Should there not be another fail-safe somewhere in there? Is it unreasonable for me to expect that?
2: Rail systems, signalling systems, safe working systems should have a fail-safe system in them. They did in the past when it was manual signal operation, and yet we've gone from in the 1980s and 90s manual signal operation where you pulled a lever and a signal went down to an electronic system, and the electronic system's worse. I mean, at the end of the day, ARTC runs the interstate lines. It doesn't run the V-Line network out towards, say, Traralgon or to Warrnambool. And as a consequence, I don't see why the entire system's failed, and there's no answer as to when it's even going to come back on. It's just, I actually can't believe it.
1: The CEO was saying that ARTC does have control of it. It's their operating systems, maybe their satellites,
2: Maybe it's satellites, but then again, wouldn't that again give you reason to have a backup network? Wouldn't that again say you, well, if they went down, we may have a problem? I would have thought that would have been a priority to make sure that if there was a system failure, that you had a part two so that the system could at least operate. Whether it's a manual staff and ticket system, God knows, from the 1970s, but, you know, something's got to be better than nothing.
1: And speaking of something better than nothing, compensation, what would your understanding be of what's available? When I spoke to the CEO before, he did say it's a little bit like the Metro One, where if they fail the monthly or performance and turning up train, if they miss their monthly targets, you can apply for one day's compensation. But there is a line in there that says if you've had more than a 60-minute delay on your line, you may be eligible for compensation. What would you say is the bare minimum that must be offered to people here?
2: You know what? I'd go beyond that, Heidi. I don't think country Victorians, regional Victorians who rely on V-Line want compo. I think they want the rail system to work, and I think they don't want this. I don't think they're interested in a day or a day here or a day there. What they want is a system that works, and I think that's reasonable to expect. And I think that first priority is not worrying about compensation. It's about fixing the system so this doesn't happen next month.
1: Sure.
2: That's got to be the priority. Sure, we can talk about compo and we can have a debate whether it's one day, 2 days. I don't mind. We're happy to do that. But I don't think that's the priority. The priority is a regional rail network that actually functions.
1: I agree, and I don't call it a regional rail network. It's also the Western Suburbs rail network, let's be honest.
2: Correct.
1: But there's, I'm reading on the Age website right now, a woman who was on a round trip with her friend and their 14 boys that would have cost them $11 each. It spiralled into $600 in accommodation and toiletry expenses because they had to spend the night here.
2: Yep.
1: Does that get repaid?
2: That is possibly the first aspect for compensation, yeah.
1: Yeah, okay. Will you guys electrify the line to Melton if you win in November?
2: We have got plans for the Metropolitan Rail Network, which we will announce closer to the election.
1: Yes, but will you electrify it?
2: Oh, I'm not going to tell you that right now, clearly, am I?
1: Well,
2: we'll tell you. We'll talk about regional and country and city trains closer to the election. But being a bit of a fan of trains,
1: I know you're a fan of trains.
2: I don't think any of us intend to get there and do nothing. Put it that way.
1: Well, they've been waiting for a long time.
2: But they have. Labor promised it in 2018. I remember seeing Daniel Andrews make a big hoopla of announcement with Jacinda Allen, and they're still waiting.
1: Will you have news to say on it? Will you have something to say on it?
3: Oh, well, time will tell on that.
1: Oh, come on.
3: Well, I can't give you specifics. You know that. I've got an election to come and Jess and her office and our team have got work to do, and we intend to do it and get the trust of Victorians to implement them.
1: All right. Appreciate your time. Thank you.
3: Right. See ya.
1: Matthew Guy there, Shadow Minister for Public Transport. At 33 minutes past 11, let's check the news headlines. Madeleine Burke, hello.
4: Can't say you didn't try, Heidi.
1: Australia. It's probably better than saying, yeah, we'll do it.
4: Yeah, that's true.
1: And then not doing it.
4: Yeah. Time will tell. Australia will expand its economic ties with India through a number of key trade initiatives. The Prime Minister and his Indian counterpart are addressing the business community in Melbourne this morning. Australian Super will inject $500 million into India's investment fund, while some of our unis will establish campuses in the subcontinent. Feline services remain down. As we know, they're saying that they hope they will be back up and running for the afternoon peak.
1: We all hope. We hoped yesterday also. Let today not be a futile hope.
4: These are radio systems being tested, and hopefully that all comes off. Melbourne has recorded Australia's biggest jump in rental prices, median weekly rents climbing to $600. The Western Bulldogs are taking an extra cautious approach with Tim English ahead of facing West Coast on Sunday. He struggled last week managing back soreness. Eddie Summerfield was down there this morning. He said English did start training away from the main group, which he also did last week, so don't rule him out from playing this weekend. Those stories and more in the news.

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0: Heidi Murphy on Gippsland's Gold. If you could be world champion at anything at all, what would it be? 133 693 133 693. That's what we'll discuss in sport with David Schwartz shortly. First, Paul's called in. Go ahead, Paul.
9: G'day, Heidi. Love your show.
0: Thank you.
9: About 20 years ago, I was a shearer.
0: Yeah.
9: I'd worked 50 days straight and I had to get a tooth out and I fell asleep in the dentist chair.
0: Because they didn't anaesthetised you or?
9: No, I was that tired from working. Yeah.
0: At what point did you wake up?
9: Oh, no, I just nodded off. I wasn't asleep. I just nodded, you know. Yeah, I wasn't.
0: 50 days. All right, I asked what you could sleep through, Paul. I slept through getting a tooth out. Thank you for the call. 50 days straight. Solid effort. Hats off to you. Where have you been able to fall asleep? Maybe you're a world champion at sleeping. There's an event coming up, the Royal Exhibition Building, where you can sleep out. It's the first time people have been able to sleep in there for 80-something years. Here's your opportunity. It'll cost you, and they'll give you a camp bed. You have to take along your sleeping bag, but there's musical performances through the night, a saxophonist for an hour, electronic music for a couple of hours. So anybody sleeping through that, what have you been able to sleep through is one of the questions I am asking this day.
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10: But it ain't about how hard you hit, it's about how hard you can get hit and keep moving forward. That's how winning is done.
1: Sports with David the Ox Schwartz.
0: Would you be the world champion at, David the Ox Schwartz?
11: Sleeping.

0: right, great. Who's your toughest competition on your path to this world championship?
1: I think just with sleeping, put me on an aeroplane, and I never see takeoff. I don't think I've ever seen a takeoff or remember a takeoff. I'm always asleep before we get going. So
0: you sit down, you buckle in, and I'm you're gone. Out.
1: And I'm gone. I've actually flown to LA before, direct flight, and I've fallen asleep at takeoff and woke up where they've said time to get ready, get the cabin ready for landing.
0: How many hours is that?
1: Oh, I think it was 13.
0: Wow. So no meals, no movies?
1: No, nothing. Just straight to sleep and away you go. So
0: that is a superpower.
1: But if I'm going to win a world championship, it's not in sleeping. I want to win it on the golf course. I want to win Augusta. I want the green jacket.
0: You want the green jacket? And is there a trophy as well, or is the green jacket the most important bit?
1: I think the green jacket's the most important, and then you get the right to go back and play every year till the day you die.
0: Oh, wow. Yeah, that does sound good.
1: I think if you're the fastest man in the world as well, I think if you win the 100-meter sprint at the Olympic Games, you are the duck's nuts. Like, that is as good as it gets.
0: Yeah. Are either of those things achievable, or just happy pipe dreams?
1: the sprinting one, definitely not. The golfing one. The golfing one, not even close. You've got to be exceptional. So I think when we think about this, there's two ways to look at it. Do you want to be in a team that wins the ultimate goal? Say it's a World Cup in soccer, you hold up the trophy and you're a part of that. Is that great? It's great for your country and it's great for everybody involved. But I think individual success, I think, trumps that, because you've done it on your own or you've done it with your team. Yeah. You know, your intimate team, but you're the one that's got to perform and deliver and get it done. So, you know, you might want to win an NBA championship, or you might want to win an AFL grand final, but I think the individual stuff, I think we're all a little bit selfish in some ways, and we want to prove to everybody that we're the best at whatever we do. And I think if I was to line them up, I think it'd be the 100-meter sprint of the Olympics.
0: Yes.
1: And then Augusta. And I think even winning Wimbledon would be pretty cool.
0: That would be very cool, yeah. Winning Wimbledon, or winning any of the Opens, I think. US, French, Australian.
1: Yeah, I think the French would be the bottom of my list. I think I'd rather win the Australian than the French.
0: Yeah, Clay, actually, you're right. Clay does not look like fun to play on.
1: Nah, looks a bit dirty and a bit messy. What about you, Heidi?
0: I reckon like a tennis world championship would be amazing, being a world champion at that. I meant to turn my mind to it. I really hadn't. I outsourced it to the team a few minutes ago. B would want to be a world champion surfer because they're super cool.
1: She
0: wants to live in Hawaii or something. It's probably just pace of life you're thinking there, aren't you? Just beach every day, surf every day.
1: Yeah, what about sharks every day?
0: Well, sure, some sharks out there, but never mind. Don't think about them.
1: You can't die playing golf at Augusta, and you can't die running a 100-meter sprint, but you can certainly die trying to catch a wave.
0: All right. B wants to be world champion surfer. Bree wants to be a world champion F1 driver, first female world. That would be very cool.
1: Yeah, you can die doing that, though. It's a risky sport.
0: I didn't know my world championship is better than your world championship.
1: Yeah, I'm worried about my safety. I think the other one what about a Melbourne Cup? What about a Melbourne Cup?
0: Well, are you the champion or is the horse the champion?
1: Well, I'd say Michelle Payne was the champion on Prince of Penzance.
0: Yes.
1: And she's forever remembered. Glenn Boss and Maccabi Diva winning it three times. I think that'd be pretty damn cool.
0: All right. What would you be world champion in? 133-693. We'll take a break. Just two more before we get there. Lauren wants to be a world champion DJ. Can't die doing that.
1: No, you can't, but really? I guess if you're the best in the world, you're going to command a big dollar, aren't you? You're going to make a very good living out of it.
0: Here's some of Lauren's tunes now. Yeah. Right. Actually, that's not Lauren's work, is it?
1: Can I ask you, Heidi, and you'd know this. I won't know the answer to this. Who is the current world champion DJ?
0: As if I would know that. I don't know that. We'll take a break. I'll Google it during the break. How about that?
1: Okay. All right, beautiful.
0: And Jackson wants to be world champion in cricket and Ashes legend. Do you count being a world champion in cricket, Ox, or is because it's a team sport you don't count it?
1: Well, you're not really the world champion when you win the Ashes. You're just the best. You're just the best Australian or the best English side, aren't you?
0: Oh. Shots fired. All right. World champion, what would you be world champion at? Ox will rate yours against his. 133-693. Give us a call.
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3: 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Kids are just going to be not complaining about the cold at all because they'll be jumping, they'll be climbing and everything in between. Plus, coffee is flowing, so parents, you can warm up with a nice coffee, tea or hot chocolate. Hannah, the manager, she joins me again. How great is this Thursday?
4: It is the best Thursday ever. We are so excited. We're so pumped to have the TRFM team down here and all the families that come down to Gippsland's very own trampoline and climbing centre. So make sure you book your spot online and we can't wait to see you at Jump and Climb very soon.
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0: 12 minutes to 12, we're talking, what would you like to be world champion in? You don't have to have any actual sporting ability. There doesn't have to be any even remote possibility. What would you love to be world champion in? I was thinking about it during the break, Ox. I reckon I'd love to be a world champion swimmer. Just go real fast. Or a world champion gymnast. Some of the stuff they can do is amazing.
1: And you've got to have the right body type for both, don't you?
0: Well, you do. Yes, and I don't. But I would like it.
1: Well, I don't think I'm going to be a gymnast. now the two DJs.
0: Yes.
1: Martin Garrick.
0: You've been looking it up, yeah?
1: Yeah, Martin Garrick. And, of course, everyone we know is about Calvin Harris.
0: Okay. Those are the world champions at the moment. You're just saying names to me, man. You could just be saying Tom Smith or Laura Spurway.
1: Yeah. Well, Martin Garrix, his anthems and his progressive anthems and electrifying live music. Mm. And then Calvin Harris is just a chart-topping powerhouse. So he's done a bit of stuff with Taylor Swift over the journey.
0: Right. Good. I'm never going to remember any of that. Joining me in the studio to tell us what she'd be world champion of and what's coming up after midday, Laura Spurway. Hello.
14: Hello, Heidi. It's soccer for me. I'd love to be part of a World Cup.
0: Ox has got strong views on whether you can be a world champion in a team. No, that's good.
1: No, world champion in soccer, I think, carries a lot of weight, and it's the biggest sport globally. So, no, you're after the numbers and after the eyes, and you get a lot of attention.
0: Yeah. I thought you were anti-team sport.
1: No, not anti, but you've got to put up a good case.
0: Right, all right. Laura's put up a good case. All right, you pass.
14: I want the money. I want the eyeballs. I want the travel. I want to be able to call FIFA and say, hey, you know that thing that happened in the game? Can you please just not have that? Can we overturn that? And then, you know, you've got so much power.
0: You have to be president for that. You have to be president for that.
14: Like Donald, yeah. But soccer for me, I think just being a global sport. If you're talking individual sports, trampolining.
0: Ooh.
14: Think that'd be a lot of fun. Imagine that. That's your training. I'm just going to go on a trampoline today. Uh-huh. That sounds a bit better than swimming laps in a pool.
0: Yeah, less chlorine also. Yeah.
1: No money, though. No money in trampolining.
14: That's right. Oh, that's a fail in soccer. Soccer for me.
0: All right, soccer. And after midday?
14: After midday, we'll be talking about rents. There's a lot of focus on getting young buyers into the home market, really. But the situation for renters is still so crap. It's so difficult to find something that's good for your budget. And, of course, the latest rent report says that there's no movement on prices. There's not any sort of drops like there has been with house prices. So we'll delve into that. AI traffic lights being trialled in Queensland. We'll get a little bit of a read on what that looks like and whether in a situation like we've seen over the past few days where the traffic has been a lot worse, would something like that help? Because it's based on how many cars are on the road as opposed to this predated system where it's set and you've got this amount of time. And grocery prices, good old Donald Trump likes to interfere in everything. But the US has actually called the main grocers and said, hey, we want you to drop prices on some of these items. Should we do it here? What would be the first thing you'd like to see cheaper in your grocery basket?
0: All right, coming up after midday, afternoons with Laura Spurway. Thanks, Laura. David, we've got a couple of calls for you. Ashley, what would you be world champion of?
15: Yeah, hi, Heidi. Hi, Ox. I'd like to be world champion dart player. You don't have to spend hours in the gym and you don't have all that physical exercise and the atmosphere.
0: Any excuse to go to the pub, you can go to the pub for any good reason. It's training. It's training.
15: That's it.
0: That's genius.
1: Well, you've got a couple of good ones to beat at the moment in Luke Humphries and Luke Littler. They're very, very good. But, gee whiz, it's one of the fastest growing sports in the world at the moment, Heidi.
0: Darts.
1: Yep. And one of the, I think, the darts in England, which is the Premier League, has been sold out the last 2 years, every ticket.
0: Wow. All right. Ashley wants to be the world champion darts player. Brad, what about you?
16: I'm actually three-time world champion wood chopper.
0: Whoa.
1: Oh, yes. Now, this is good. Well done. Thanks. So which one is that? Because there's different events, isn't there?
16: Yeah, there's different events. My event I specialise in is double-handed cross-cut sword, and I'm a current member of the Australian Axeman's team, and I'm also on their double-handed sawyer. And, yeah, I've won Sydney, which is the Wimbledon of wood chopping. I've won that twice. And then in December, I just won a 24-inch world title in Rotorua.
0: Hats off to you.
1: I'm still
16: I'm actually living in Queensland. I did move from Tasmania.
1: Okay, that's where all the good ones come from.
16: But I'm a Victorian. Yeah, I'm a Victorian originally.
0: All right, Brad, thank you. We've been in the presence of an actual world champion.
1: Yep.
0: Amazing.
1: Yep, it's not a bad talking point. If you rock up at the pub and said, I'm a double world champion, they go, what is it? Wood chopping? Absolutely.
0: Double cross cut, yeah.
1: Yeah.
0: Nice.
1: Yeah, you ever done that, Hardy?
0: No. I am always astounded by what they do, though. There must be danger money in that. Like, would that fit your criteria of your life's on the line?
1: Yeah, I don't know if you're going to. Oh, no, you could die from it, I guess. Especially the ones that they climb up the tree and they chop the top. You know, they chop
0: it off. Yeah. Karen, what would you be world champion of?
17: When I finished work, I wanted to learn how to cook scones, so I joined the CWA, and I'm training all the time.
0: Scones.
17: World... Let's face it, the CWA scones are the best.
0: They really are the best. Would you cop that as a world championship, Ox?
1: Oh, if you are a world champion chef, absolutely.
0: Scone bacon. All right, and Ahmed, we'll make you last. Go ahead, Ahmed. What would you be world champion of?
18: Yeah, hi, Heidi and Scorsese, and I would like to be a world champion of bodybuilder.
0: Bodybuilder.
1: Yeah, that'd be... Well, the two big ones we know, Lou Ferrigno, which was the Incredible Hulk, and Arnold Schwarzenegger, they're probably the best two that are the most recognisable two, and they're both megastars, aren't they?
0: Is there money in that, Ox?
1: We'll have a look at Schwarzenegger.
0: Well, yeah, but that's one from a fair while back. What about now?
1: Oh, I still reckon his royalties would be pretty good because he got in the movies.
0: All right. Thank you very much for your time today. I've run right up against the ad. Thanks, Ox. Good to chat.
1: No, good on you, Heidi. Talk soon.
0: See ya.
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0: Thank you for all your calls on what you'd be world champion in. We didn't get to a world champion slalom skier. I do like the scone cooker. They're being a world champion scone maker. News is coming up next with Jordan Tunbridge. In the running for the weekly Word on the Street prize is Chris, who told us there was a police presence outside a bank in Druin. Police confirmed there was a drug-affected male outside the bank making threats. No injuries, all resolved without issue. You may be in the draw for the weekly prize, which we will give away tomorrow. Word on the Street.
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3: 11 degrees in Melbourne, mostly sunny tomorrow, a top of 16. It's 12 midday. Good afternoon, I'm Jordan Tunbridge. All V-Line services have started gradually resuming after the entire regional rail work came to a standstill yesterday due to the Telstra outage. Chris Miller from Transport Victoria says there will be delays through the day as trains get into their normal positions.
4: There's been extensive testing to ensure that the radio communications are all safe and working, and we are good to go on all lines across the V-Line network. Do check the V-Line website before you travel to avoid any further delays. Transport Victoria just wants to thank everybody for this incredibly frustrating suspension and their patience throughout it.
3: A government minister says there are still questions for Telstra to answer in the wake of yesterday's major outage. The telco says it is still working to resolve a secondary issue which was causing an error for some people making 000 calls. Amanda Rishworth has told Nine multiple agencies are looking closely at what happened.
5: It is unacceptable, to be quite frank, and there are real questions for Telstra about what they are doing. There's obviously investigations by ACMA underway, as well as the 000 custodian.
3: A Melbourne home has been targeted in a drive-by shooting overnight. As Madeleine Burke reports, it comes 2 days after another drive-by, which may have been linked to an overnight fire.
6: A gunman fired several shots towards a home at Rowan Drive in Kealba around 1 this morning. They fled in a white SUV. There were 5 people inside that home at the time, but no one was injured. Meanwhile, police say a suspicious house fire in Keilor Downs this morning may be connected to shots being fired at the same property earlier this week. The house on McCame Crescent, which was unoccupied at the time, was severely damaged. A short time later, 3 people were forced to flee a house fire in nearby Taylor's Lakes. That fire is also believed to have been deliberately lit. Madeleine Burke, Melbourne.
3: Melbourne's rents are rising the fastest in Australia. Dennis O'Kane reports.
7: Data from realestate.com.au shows Melbourne's renters copped a hike of 3.5% or more than $20 in typical weekly rents to reach $600 in the June quarter. Industry experts say the Albanese government's changes to negative gearing and capital gains tax could push rents even higher. Tenant groups warn more Victorians are being priced out of the suburbs they call home, despite existing protections against excessive rent rises. Dennis O'Kane, Melbourne.
3: Research from Flinders University shows financial barriers are not the only reason Australian families are having fewer children. Parents report sleep deprivation, stress, and a lack of childcare make the prospect of another baby less realistic. Lead author Professor Damien Riggs says it's already having an effect.
8: So we're already currently at below replacement rate, which means we're not giving birth to enough children to replace the number of people who are dying. That will become an issue in decades to come.
3: Checking finance, the All Ordinaries down 56 points, one Australian dollar trading at 69.3 US cents.
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3: Nick Watson will miss again for Hawthorn as he continues to recover from a hamstring strain. The Hawks to face Carlton on Saturday night. Connor Nash to also remain on the sidelines through a neck injury. And Josh Battle remains out as he recovers from having his appendix removed. Luke Beveridge concedes he may have got it wrong with playing Tim English last week. Eddie Summerfield reports.
9: Nursing a back injury, Tim English struggled against Sydney. Coach Luke Beveridge.
10: Hindsight, he maybe wasn't totally ready to
1: to play last week.
9: The ruckman training away from the main group in the early parts of training this morning. Riley West, meantime, is likely to return after a week in the VFL. The Dogs' forward woes of late stemming from defence.
1: Definitely our decision-making and our skill level, it's just gone a bit south. So
9: the coach also with a shot at the AFL after Will Lewis was fined for staging, despite being winded in an incident with Nick Blakey.
1: Yeah, he couldn't breathe. He wouldn't stay down otherwise. They've thumbed their nose at it and said, well, we just think you've staged.
9: Eddie Summerfield, Witten Oval.
3: It's 12:05. Australian scientists have discovered a crucial clue that may help protect a woman's fertility and slow how they age. Lead researcher on the study, Professor Carla Hutt from Monash University, says they've identified how the gene NFKB1 helps manage inflammation and also regulates the ageing process. She says keeping the ovaries younger also protects women from other health issues.
10: Most of us think of the ovaries as having this really reproductive function and important for fertility. But what most of us don't really think about is this concept that ovaries are really, really important for our overall health and well-being. They're very important for systemic health. And that's because they produce hormones that keep our bones healthy, our hearts healthy, and our brains healthy.
3: The United States has begun a second round of strikes on Iran after a collapse of the truce between the two countries. Nine's Europe correspondent Josh Bavis.
11: US Central Command says a fresh wave of strikes have been launched against Iran. Donald Trump told the NATO summit he was done with the Iranian regime after commercial ships came under fire in the Strait of Hormuz in recent days. Iran has in turn been aiming missiles and drones towards US bases in Bahrain and Kuwait and has called Donald Trump a criminal. The US president's now departed Ankara, but not on the Air Force One he used to fly here. That is the Boeing 747 gifted by Qatar recently. Instead, that was switched out, raising questions about security. Both aircraft are stopping in the UK before returning to the United States. In Ankara, Josh Bavis.
3: HBO medical drama The Pitt is leading nominee for the Emmy Awards with nominations announced overnight. The series collected 25 nominations overall, including a nod for Best Drama. Comedy series Hacks was a close second with 24 total nominations. Returning to sport, and FIFA president Gianni Infantino is being referred to Olympic ethics investigators for a possible breach of political neutrality. He was lobbied by US President Donald Trump to overturn a ban on a striker to play against Belgium despite getting a red card. And British wildcard Arthur Ferry's stunning run at Wimbledon continues with a straight sets win over Flavio Cobolli to reach the semi-finals. He'll face Alexander Zverev. That's the latest news and sport.
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12: I'm Daniel Brewer with your local news and sport. East Gippsland Shire Council is calling on local farmers, producers and agribusiness representatives to nominate for two vacancies on its Agriculture Sector Advisory Committee. More information can be found on their website. Road users across Gippsland are being called upon by the Victorian Farmers Federation to help inform a two-week regional road reporting blitz. President Ryan Milgate says they're calling on regional residents to formally report potholes and road hazards to Vic Roads.
13: There's an online road reporting on the Vic Roads website, and there's also the SnapSend Solve app. That can be used for essentially anything. That's a really good one too. You literally get it out, you take a photo, and it helps you through the process.
12: And Sport North Gippsland Football Netball League have confirmed the final series venues, with the grand final being played on Saturday the 12th of September at Traralgon Recreation Reserve. That's the latest local news and sport.
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12: Your 4-day forecast for Gippsland and the Valley. There is a frost warning for Gippsland. Partly cloudy for the remainder of your Thursday. Overnight temperatures across the region between minus 2 and 4 above 0. Tomorrow, patchy frost and the chance of fog through the morning, turning to a sunny day 15. Saturday, patchy morning frost clearing to a sunny day 15. Sunday, cloudy with a very high chance of showers 14. At the moment, it's 9 degrees.
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It's Christopher Cross on Gippsland's Gold. We are doing the 70s and 80s lunchbox on your Thursday afternoon. Nate, are with you this afternoon, and I hope you're very well. I hope you have not been affected by the Telstra outage or the V-Line outage. Surely in this day and age, they would have some backups for these situations. Absolute madness. Chaos continues across the state. In more positive news, plenty of sport to talk about. We can always rely on sport to distract us from all the problems in the world. So chat about that today. Take a look back at what happened on this day. A couple of competitions, of course, kicking off next week to tell you about. And plenty of great music too. The band, who we have a feature on Sunday night with a brand new album. I can't believe they're still releasing new albums to come up after Julian Leonard. This is Now You're in Heaven on Gippsland.

0: Chisel, Flame Trees, the 70s and 80s lunchbox on Gippsland's Gold. Nader with you this afternoon. And a Telstra outage has caused absolute havoc across the state of Victoria. With phones down, 000 services down, which is, of course, incredibly dangerous if there was an emergency. Even people who have those emergency sort of pages or lanyards that they wear are elderly people or people with very bad health. Press a button and it contacts the emergency services. There were issues with those as well, so incredibly dangerous. But also chaos on the V-Line system. I was on the V-Line last week, caught a train down to Melbourne, caught it back again. And I was just chatting to friends just the other day about how, it's great. It's great. You just jump on the train, nice and easy, no stress, rah, rah, rah. Of course, people who take it every day, it might be a different story with delays and buses replacing coach trains and all that sort of stuff. But a bunch of people completely stranded and messages from the V-Line saying, choose another route home. Well, what other options do you have if you live in country Victoria? I mean, absolutely ridiculous. So issues continue across today. Hopefully it will be sorted for tomorrow and across the weekend.
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0: 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We got the 1 o'clock news, sport and weather coming up next. More details on the V-Line and Telstra outages causing havoc across Victoria. Plenty of sports news as well, with New South Wales taking game 3 of the Origin last night. And an amazing performance at Wimbledon to chat about after the 1 o'clock news, sport and weather next on Gippsland's Gold.
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19: 10 degrees in Melbourne, mostly sunny tomorrow, a top of 16. It's 1 o'clock. Good afternoon, I'm Jordan Tunbridge. Victoria's regional rail network is slowly resuming services. V-Line trains came to a standstill yesterday due to the Telstra outage. Testing has found it is safe to begin operating again from midday. Chris Miller from Transport Victoria says there will still be disruptions.
20: So we've got a vast network. Trains do need to get back into position to be able to run the normal timetable. So there will be differing delays across the lines. The idea is to check the V-Line website and the service that you want to get on to make sure that you don't get held up for too long.
19: There is mounting pressure on the government to seek answers from Telstra in the wake of the nationwide network outage. The telco says it has largely resolved a secondary issue which affected some calls, including to 000. The wider outage was caused by a software issue which affected timekeeping systems. Shadow Communications Minister Sarah Henderson says an inquiry must be undertaken.
3: We need an urgent response from the regulator. What went wrong? What are the breaches under the law? We need immediate action. And also we have called for mobile network reliability standards.
19: Australia has committed to deepening its trading relationship with India. Federal politics reporter Nelson Scott.
12: Prime Minister Anthony Albanese and Indian counterpart Narendra Modi are addressing the business community here in Melbourne. There's a heavy police presence at the event after a far-right activist gate-crashed Mr. Modi's hotel overnight, with human rights protests also planned for today. The two leaders have agreed to expand ties, with Australian Super committing an additional $500 million to India's National Investment Fund, while eight of our universities have been approved to open campuses in the subcontinent. A deal to increase Australian uranium exports to India is also expected to be reached. Mr. Albanese says the two nations are great friends.
15: As leaders, Prime Minister Modi and I are always looking to deepen and diversify the connections between our nations.
12: The pair will next meet with the Governor-General before addressing a packed community event at Marvel Stadium tonight. Nelson Scott, Melbourne.
19: Melbourne tenants are being slugged with the fastest rental increases in the country. Typical weekly rents climbed more than 3% over the June quarter to $600. Well, it appears Geelong is the place to be. Victoria's second largest city is experiencing a surge in economic and population growth. Mayor Dr. Stretch Contell says the population across the region is surging towards 300,000.
21: Geelong is the most migrated to region in Australia from intra-Australia. So more people from around Australia are looking to settle in the Geelong region than any other part of Australia.
19: Checking finance, the All Ordinary is down 63 points, one Australian dollar trading at 69.3 US cents.
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19: better. Hawthorn coach Sam Mitchell has ruled out forward Nick Watson for their clash with Carlton on Saturday night at the MCG after he missed last weekend with a hamstring injury.
22: On Tuesday, he ran sort of 88% of his top speed, which is still faster than most of us. But just from a confidence point of view, we don't feel like it's worth the risk with him. So he'll miss one more and he'll be available for next week.
19: Defenders Carl Amon and Jarman Impey could return from injury. Dean Solomon says he has loved every moment of his stint as Essendon coach. In for the interim, Solomon says he is yet to speak to President Andrew Welsh about applying to stay on as the coach full-time. And the Egyptian Football Federation has filed a complaint with FIFA demanding an investigation into the referee in their loss to Argentina. That's the latest news and sport.
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23: I'm Daniel Brewer with your local news and sport. With Gippsland residents still feeling the cost of living pressures, especially around winter, the Nationals candidate for Gippsland East, Gemma Rendell, has expressed a desire to fix the problems should they win November's election. Ms. Rendell says they want people to move forward, not backwards.
24: Families are feeling the squeeze. More bills, more pressure. The Liberals and Nationals have got a practical plan to cut unfair taxes and help households get ahead, not fall behind.
23: Wellington Criminal Investigation Unit detectives are investigating a series of alleged burglaries at commercial properties in Maffra. Anyone with information is urged to contact Crime Stoppers. In sport, East Gippsland senior football on Saturday afternoon, Lakes Entrance are at home taking on Lindenau. All Boss Snowy Rovers do battle against Boys Dale Baragalong. Stratford versus Painesville and Wyong play host to Lucknow. That's the latest local news and sport.
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4: Your 4-day forecast for Gippsland and the Valley. There is a frost warning for Gippsland. Partly cloudy for the remainder of your Thursday. Overnight temperatures across the region between minus 2 and 4 above 0. Tomorrow, patchy frost and the chance of fog through the morning, turning to a sunny day 15. Saturday, patchy morning frost clearing to a sunny day 15. Sunday, cloudy with a very high chance of showers 14. Right now, it's 10 degrees.

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0: across Gippsland in the valley, Tom Cochran, Life is a Highway on Gippsland's Gold. Nader with you this afternoon, and an amazing performance in Wimbledon has seen a qualifier, a wild card, get through to the semi-finals of Wimbledon. Absolutely unbelievable. Arthur Ferry, the local hopeful in England, has got through to the semi-finals. Absolutely unbelievable. Defeating Flavio Caboli 6-4, 7-6, 6-love in front of an ecstatic centre court crowd overnight. So the semi-finals will be for Wimbledon. Arthur Ferry up against Alexander Zverev, and then the other one, Sinner versus Djokovic. In the women's draw, we've got Mukova versus Goff, Coco Goff, and Kostyuk versus Noskova. Tour de France on as we speak, and also, of course, the State of Origin Game 3 on last night with New South Wales taking out the victory. FIFA World Cup continues with the quarterfinals set. France will take on Morocco tomorrow morning, Spain versus Belgium, and then the other two are Norway versus England and Argentina versus Switzerland. Of course, plenty of AFL to chat about as well, and I'll do that soon on Gippsland's Gold.
1: Heidi Murphy for Tom Elliott.
2: 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We tax tobacco, alcohol, so people use less of it. Mm. So if let's tax housing investment, well, what do you reckon is going to happen? My daughter, guess how she saved her deposit for her house?
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16: The ATO's data matching capabilities have reached a new level of sophistication, specifically targeting income generated through digital platforms and the sharing economy. Whether you're involved in short-term property rentals or ride-sharing services, ensure that every dollar of secondary income is documented. 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

0: tonight after the footy. 8 o'clock it's going to kick off, and you're going to be one of the first people to hear the new single from the Rolling Stones. Yes, they are still releasing music. The single's called In the Stars off the album Foreign Tongues. 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

0: 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Police are continuing to investigate an alleged attempted carjacking and Football Victoria Latrobe Valley women's competition results. 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
15: 10 degrees in Melbourne, mostly sunny tomorrow, a top of 16. It's 2 o'clock. Good afternoon, I'm Jordan Tunbridge. Telstra says customers can feel confident in contacting 000 following yesterday's nationwide outage and subsequent issues overnight. In a fresh update, the telco has confirmed 639 welfare checks have been completed since the problems began. A software glitch related to the network's GPS timer has been identified as the cause of the blackout. CFO Michael Ackland says they've implemented a solution which has addressed the impact.
16: Mobile networks are complex, and we will continue to work through further changes to ensure we have the most robust solution, but customers can feel confident in calling 000. Our backup systems and welfare check process remains in place, and we have not needed to complete a welfare check since that solution was put in place.
15: V-Line trains are finally running again. Services started up at midday, but there are still delays on all regional lines. The entire rail network was brought to a standstill for more than 24 hours after Telstra's outage left V-Line unable to communicate with the control room. Thousands of travellers were left stranded. Shadow Public Transport Minister Matthew Guy says it's hard to comprehend.
17: The largest regional rail operator in Australia can't believe there's no contingency systems in place for the state government. They're relying on an external communications telco network for part of their communications systems. You would have thought that you would, like 000 and other organisations, prepare for emergency backup should this happen. And mind you, where's the minister?
15: A Melbourne home has been targeted in a drive-by shooting. The gunman fired several shots at the Kialba property around 1 a.m. There were five people inside at the time, but no one was injured. The Prime Minister is hosting his Indian counterpart Narendra Modi in Melbourne, where economic ties are dominating discussions. Australian Super will inject $500 million into India's investment fund, while some of our universities will establish campuses in the subcontinent. Both countries are also expected to reach a significant uranium deal. Anthony Albanese has told business leaders the relationship with India is important.
18: As leaders, Prime Minister Modi and I are always looking to deepen and diversify the connections between our nations. We negotiate and sign agreements, we design and update plans. But in the end, it is our people.
15: Checking finance, the All Ordinaries down 42 points, one Australian dollar trading at 69.3 US cents.
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15: Bombers interim coach Dean Solomon says he is enjoying the tough challenge in the top job despite not securing a win during his time in charge. The Bombers face the difficult task of Brisbane Lions at the Gabba on Sunday. Solomon says they are getting sick of talking and need to start doing.
20: As a coaching group, you go back and make sure you're ensuring there's clarity in around what is required when, and we did that again this week, and then it's on the players as well to bring their side of it. A new sort of style of play that we're trying to implement, and we have implemented that's 4 or 5 weeks. There's always going to be risk in that, so there's always going to be inconsistent moments, but that's all part of the journey, but we're not getting it to the level we need it to be.
15: Brisbane coach Chris Fagan is optimistic free agent Zach Bailey will stay with the Lions and knock back a big-money deal to join Adelaide. Bailey has reportedly been offered a 7-year contract by the Crows worth close to $10 million. In tennis, world number 2, Alexander Zverev has reached back-to-back major semi-finals after beating an injured Taylor Fritz in straight sets at Wimbledon 6-4, 6-4, 6-2. Zverev will go on to face British wildcard Arthur Ferry. That's the latest news and sport.
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23: I'm Daniel Brewer with your local news and sport. The Trobe Crime Investigation Unit detectives are continuing to investigate an alleged attempted carjacking in Morwell last month. Sam College reports.
24: Investigators have been told a woman was seated in her vehicle when she was approached by two unknown males in a car park off George Street about 10 p.m. The males, one of which was armed with a baseball bat, attempted to get into the car before the woman was able to drive away. Investigators have released CCTV vision of a vehicle of interest in the hope someone recognises it. Sam College, Ace Radio.
23: Gippsland Grammar is bringing fathers and father figures together for a morning of connection with David Swartz named as special guest speaker. More details can be found through the school's website. In sport, Football Victoria Latrobe Valley women's competition will be played on Sunday. Traralgon City host Newborough Yallourn United, while Churchill United takes on Traralgon Olympians. That's the latest local news and sport.
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23: Your four-day forecast for Gippsland and the Valley, there is a frost warning for Gippsland. Partly cloudy for the remainder of your Thursday. Overnight temperatures across the region between minus 2 and 4 above 0. Tomorrow, patchy frost and the chance of fog through the morning, turning to a sunny day 15. Saturday, patchy morning frost clearing to a sunny day 15. Sunday, cloudy with a very high chance of showers 14. Currently, it's 11 degrees.
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0: Carly Simon, part of the better music variety on Gippsland's Gold. Nate are with you this afternoon, and time to take a look back at what happened on this day. We're going to start with a transportation story. And no, it's not V-Line being stuffed. It is Virgin Blue, now Virgin Australia, which took to the skies in a pre-launch Australian flight on this day in the year 2000.
1: Of all our great ideas, the best was to make it possible for all Australians to fly. Virgin Blue.
0: On board was Sir Richard Branson, along with 100 celebrity guests, including Natalie Imbruglia. Regular Virgin Blue services began in August that same year. Turning 70 today is a man we know and love, one of the great actors, and a man that you could just see his name on a movie and think, well, that's going to be a good movie. Tom Hanks, who has played so many roles in so many movies and had so many fantastic lines, including this one from A League of Their Own.
2: Are you crying? Are you crying? There's no crying. There's no crying in baseball.
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0: And Bon Scott of AC/DC was born on this day in Scotland in 1946. What an absolute legend. Bon sadly passed away in 1980, aged just 33 years of age. That's what happened on this day.
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0: Cyndi Lauper on Gippsland's Gold. It is Nathan with you this afternoon. And, of course, AFL Nation will be covering all the big matches from round 18 of the AFL, which kicks off tonight with an absolute blockbuster. It is a top-of-the-table clash between the Dockers and the Swans from Optus Stadium. Can't wait for this one. I'm really also looking forward to tomorrow night's match between the Pies and the Roos at Marvel Stadium. I think this will be a pretty even game. St Kilda take on Port Adelaide on Saturday, the first of the four matches on Saturday. GWS then hosting Geelong, also a really good game, followed by Carlton and Hawthorn at the MCG. Again, looking forward to this one before Adelaide and Gold Coast. It's a Saturday night doubleheader. On Sunday, we'll see the Doggies take on West Coast Eagles. This game, not so much. And unfortunately, it is the Sunday graveyard because we've got Melbourne taking on Richmond, which should be a comfortable win for the D's, before the Brisbane Lions absolutely demolish the Essendon Football Club up at the Gabba to wrap up round 18 of the AFL. And of course, you can catch all the action right here on Gippsland's Gold with AFL Nation.
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1: 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The lovely Karen's going to join you after three. She's got John Mellencamp to play. Come on, baby, make it hurt. And so Billy Thorpe. The better music variety continues after three on Gippsland's Gold.
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15: 10 degrees in Melbourne, mostly sunny tomorrow, a top of 16. It's 3 o'clock. Good afternoon, I'm Jordan Tunbridge. A Victoria police officer has been charged with child sex offences. The 19-year-old constable from the eastern region is accused of 3 counts of sexual penetration of a child under 16. It is alleged the offending occurred in November last year and also before the man joined the force a few months earlier in June. Questions are being raised as to why V-Line doesn't have a backup system in place to avoid the chaos caused by the Telstra outage, which left the regional rail network at a standstill for almost 32 hours. V-Line says it was left blind, unable to communicate with the control room. Services finally started running again at midday, but there are still delays on all lines. The disruption left travellers stranded with not enough replacement buses on. Transport planning expert Dr. Eric Keyes says compensation won't make up for it.
16: If somebody walks out of the station in this circumstance and takes a taxi back to Seymour or wherever they're going, V-Line's compensation doesn't extend to that sort of replacement service. So while they're advertising people might be entitled to compensation, that's only going to refund the cost of their fare. But the inconvenience to people will run into hundreds of dollars.
15: The Prime Minister and his Indian counterpart are holding talks at Victoria's Government House. India's Narendra Modi is in Melbourne for a whirlwind two-day visit. A Defence Force marching band welcomed the two leaders to the venue ahead of their meeting with the Victorian Governor. There is a small group of activists outside protesting Mr. Modi's human rights record. The opposition is promising to overhaul the housing industry by cutting taxes and red tape if it wins office in the November state election. It comes on the back of figures showing Melbourne's rents are rising the fastest in Australia. Data from realestate.com.au shows renters copped a hike of 3.5% or more than $20 in typical weekly rents to reach $600 in the June quarter. Shadow Building Minister David Southwick says renters are being squeezed.
17: When it's too expensive to build, we're building fewer of them, and that leads to a soaring rent because there are just not enough housing stock in the market.
15: The United States military has completed their latest round of airstrikes targeting Iran after US President Donald Trump declared the ceasefire over. Around 90 targets were hit in the second day of attacks, including air defense systems, coastal surveillance assets, as well as missile and drone storage sites. Checking finance, the All Ordinaries is down 37 points, one Australian dollar trading at 69.3 US cents.
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15: better. Luke Beveridge has accused the AFL of disregarding a medical report after Will Lewis was fined for staging. Lewis went down in the last quarter against Sydney after being struck by Nick Blakey in the stomach. The Western Bulldogs coach says he'd genuinely been winded.
18: We submitted a medical appraisal and an assessment that he couldn't breathe. He wouldn't stay down otherwise. And so the AFL they've thumbed their nose at it and said, well, we just think you've staged.
15: Geelong assistant coach Nathan Buckley has reportedly declined the chance to be part of Essendon's coaching process. The Herald Sun reports the club's chief executive, Tim Roberts, was keen to catch up with Buckley next week to discuss the role. Gout has been ruled out of the World Under-20 Championships after suffering a serious hamstring injury last night while training in Brisbane. And that's the latest news and sport.
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19: I'm Daniel Brewer with your local news and sport. East Gippsland Shire Council is calling on local farmers, producers and agribusiness representatives to nominate for two vacancies on its Agriculture Sector Advisory Committee. More information can be found on their website. Road users across Gippsland are being called upon by the Victorian Farmers Federation to help inform a two-week regional road reporting blitz. President Ryan Milgate says they're calling on regional residents to formally report potholes and road hazards to Vic Roads.
20: There's an online road reporting on the Vic Roads website, and there's also the SnapSend Solve app. That can be used for essentially anything. That's a really good one too. You literally get it out, you take a photo, and it helps you through the process.
19: And Sport North Gippsland Football Netball League have confirmed the final series venues, with the grand final being played on Saturday the 12th of September at Traralgon Recreation Reserve. That's the latest local news and sport.
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19: Your 4-day forecast for Gippsland and the Valley. There is a frost warning for Gippsland. Partly cloudy for the remainder of your Thursday. Overnight temperatures across the region between minus 2 and 4 above 0. Tomorrow, patchy frost and the chance of fog through the morning, turning to a sunny day 15. Saturday, patchy morning frost clearing to a sunny day 15. Sunday, cloudy with a very high chance of showers 14. Currently, it's 11 degrees.

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0: It's Billy Thorpe and the Aztecs, most people I know on Gippsland's Gold. It is lovely to have you here. Hope you're enjoying your day. Hey, you know, there's plenty going on around our region, including the Bruthen Football Netball Club Major Raffle. 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

0: It's David Bowie, the Gene Genie. What a song on Star 92.1. Better music variety. Hey, did you catch the morning rush today? They're always good for a laugh to get your day off to the best start. You can join them tomorrow from 6 o'clock. They'll give you the chance to be July Caller of the Month. The way to win it is get on the air with the boys and be in the running. 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

0: 98.3 FM, 1242 AM, better music and more of it. You want to hear some good news? We have 10 in a row ready to play after four with Kenny Rogers, The Gambler. What a song. Also Whitney Houston, How Will I Know? And Daniel Brewer's in with local news. And there's been a series of burglaries. Police are investigating. We'll have more on that on the way.
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21: 10 degrees in Melbourne. Mostly sunny tomorrow. A top of 16.
0: It's 4 o'clock. Good afternoon. I'm Jordan Tunbridge. V-Line trains are finally back up and running after Telstra's outage left the regional rail network at a standstill. Kiara Parker reports.
21: A Bendigo service is about to depart from Southern Cross Station, but there aren't many people at the platform waiting to board after passengers were left stranded. Trains started moving again at midday with delays on all lines after being out of action for almost 32 hours. The Telstra outage meant V-Line was effectively left blind, unable to communicate with the control room. Questions are now being asked as to why a backup system isn't in place to prevent this kind of chaos. Thousands of people were impacted. Many were forced to make their own way home yesterday after not enough replacement buses were put on. Travellers can apply for compensation, but it won't make up for the inconvenience caused and people out of pocket catching taxis or staying the night in a hotel. Kiara Parker, Melbourne.
0: An Eastern Region's Victoria police officer has been bailed after being charged with three counts of sexual penetration of a child under 16. The 19-year-old constable allegedly committed offences while off duty in November last year and also in June before he joined the force. Jess Wilson claims regional Victorians have been forgotten under the Allan Labor government. The Liberal leader is currently on a 36-day statewide tour ahead of November's election. She's told Shane McGuinness driving on country roads hasn't been pleasant.
22: Roads are littered with potholes, craters in the middle of the Hume. In fact, when we were driving up there on Sunday afternoon, there were about six cars on the side of the road changing tyres because they had hit potholes. And these potholes are just a symbol of the disrepair this state is in.
0: India's Prime Minister says Australia is a trusted partner as he held talks with Anthony Albanese in Melbourne. Economic ties are dominating discussions, with Australian Super pledging to inject $500 million into India's investment fund. The two leaders are also expected to reach a significant uranium deal. Speaking through a translator, Narendra Modi says Australia and India are key allies in a volatile global climate.
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0: Checking finance, the All Ordinaries down 23 points, one Australian dollar trading at 69.3 US cents.
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0: Nick Watson will miss again for Hawthorn as he continues to recover from a hamstring strain. The Hawks to face Carlton on Saturday night, while Connor Nash to also remain on the sidelines through a neck injury. Defenders Carl Amon and Jarman Impey could return from the sidelines. North Melbourne coach Alistair Clarkson says they're expecting the usual challenges of trying to lock down Nick Daicos when they take on Collingwood at Marvel Stadium tomorrow night.
25: He's a high-quality player, and probably over the course of the game we're going to have to try and keep him in check somehow, and sometimes that will be with a direct opponent, but by and large he's that clever that the whole 18 of the blokes on the field at different stages have to try to curtail his influence.
0: And Gout has been ruled out of the World Under-20 Athletics Championships after suffering a serious hamstring injury at training in Brisbane. He says his focus will be on coming back stronger and faster next year. That's the latest news and sport.
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27: I'm Daniel Brewer with your local news and sport. With Gippsland residents still feeling the cost of living pressures, especially around winter, the Nationals candidate for Gippsland East, Gemma Randell, has expressed a desire to fix the problems should they win November's election. Ms Randell says they want people to move forward, not backwards.
28: Families are feeling the squeeze. 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The Liberals and Nationals have got a practical plan to cut unfair taxes and help households get ahead, not fall behind.
27: Wellington Criminal Investigation Unit detectives are investigating a series of alleged burglaries at commercial properties in Maffra. Anyone with information is urged to contact Crime Stoppers. In sport, East Gippsland senior football on Saturday afternoon, Lakes Entrance are at home taking on Lindenau. All Boss Snowy Rovers do battle against Boys Dale Baragalong. Stratford versus Painesville and Wyong play host to Lucknow. That's the latest local news and sport.
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27: Your four-day forecast for Gippsland and the Valley, there is a frost warning for Gippsland. Partly cloudy for the remainder of your Thursday. Overnight temperatures across the region between minus 2 and 4 above 0. Tomorrow, patchy frost and the chance of fog through the morning, turning to a sunny day 15. Saturday, patchy morning frost clearing to a sunny day 15. Sunday, cloudy with a very high chance of showers 14. Currently, it's 11 degrees.
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What a combination. The Eurythmics and Aretha Franklin sisters are doing it for themselves on Gippsland's Gold. It is 10 in a row. Hi there, it's Karen Prater. Hope you're having a lovely afternoon. It's always nice to know the weekend is just a stone's throw away. Hey, the Angels coming up first. It's Eric Clapton, Tears in Heaven.

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It's 10 in a row on Gippsland's Gold with a lovely pick-me-up from Whitney Houston, How Will I Know? Hey, cloud clearing tomorrow, a top of 15 degrees, but then the rain starts from Saturday right through until Wednesday at this stage. I had a look up at the Mount Hotham snow cams, and I tell you what, they're doing a great job with their snow making. Hopefully we get some more of the natural stuff. Elton John on the way right now at Southern Suns. This is Heart in Danger on Gippsland's Gold.

0: Loving 10 in a row and wrapping up with Nicolette Larson, Lot of Love on Gippsland's Gold. Hey, did you hear that our drive-through for cash is back this year? What you need to do is head to your local McDonald's Gippsland restaurant, scan the QR code when it's safe to do so, get your name in the draw to win the daily cash prizes, and you could share in almost $4,000. Entries start on Monday. Make sure you head to your local Gippsland McDonald's restaurant then. Get yourself in the running and you could get a call to win the cash.
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0: 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Hi there, it's Karen. We're catching up on the latest local news. Daniel Brewer has info on a community brekkie in sale with a former AFL player. And then we'll get on 10 in a row. Pet Shop Boys, West End Girls and Leonardo's Bride, Even When I'm Sleeping.
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14: 10 degrees in Melbourne, mostly sunny tomorrow, a top of 16. It's 5 o'clock. Good afternoon, I'm Jordan Tunbridge. All regional train lines are back up and running for the evening peak after the Telstra outage forced services to be suspended for more than 24 hours. V-Line CEO Will Tiepo telling Nine, services started to resume from midday, but there are still disruptions.
15: Obviously, it's going to be a bit of a bumpy ride in terms of getting back to normal, and mainly because of our trains have been out of position due to the outage yesterday. So we are seeing low patronage this afternoon as the trains are starting to roll out. We're really thankful that we're back up and running again.
14: Telstra has confirmed more than 600 calls to 000 failed to connect as a result of the major network outage. Of the 639 calls followed up by the telco, 230 callers advised by text that no assistance was required. Chief Financial Officer Michael Ackland says 402 cases needed a follow-up voice call.
16: Of those 402 cases, 170 calls were passed to the police for either further welfare check or assistance, and we had seven callers advised that they needed assistance in total, and their details were referred to the relevant emergency services.
14: New data has found ambulance call-outs for heroin-related incidents surrounding the Richmond Safe Injecting Room fell during its first 5 years in operation. A study by Monash University has found a drop in call-outs to Richmond and Abbotsford from 48 calls a month in 2019 to 14 a month in 2023. Stephen Jolly, Mayor of the City of Yarra, told Shane McGuinness the injecting room needs to move.
17: It's next to a primary school, it's next to the biggest public housing estate in Australia. I think it does a good job stopping people dying, but there seems to be a contradiction in the state government's position. They're saying it's the best thing since sliced bread for Richmond, but they won't build any more. So we've got the only one in the whole of the state, so everybody wants to use it.
14: Australian uranium will be exported to India after the two nations agreed to a new deal on energy security. The Prime Minister is meeting his Indian counterpart in Melbourne. The two leaders have committed to expanding uranium trade on the proviso it's used for peaceful purposes and in accordance with international standards. Anthony Albanese says Australia's relationship with India has never been stronger.
9: We share a focus on deepening and diversifying the relationship between our countries so we can continue to grow from strength to strength. Today we have done exactly that across the breadth of our relationship.
14: One Nation leader Pauline Hanson is set to appear on a podcast with controversial British far-right activist Tommy Robinson. The interview comes weeks after Robinson's appearance on Carl Stefanovic's podcast prompted Nine to cut ties with the Today Show host. Checking finance, the All Ordinaries closed down 18 points, one Australian dollar trading at 69.3 US cents.
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14: Hawthorn coach Sam Mitchell says forward Nick Watson will miss another week, ruled out of their clash with the Blues on Saturday night at the MCG due to a hamstring injury. While Mitchell says midfielder Connor Nash is still at least 4 weeks away.
19: Some sort of disc issue in his neck, which caused him to lose some strength in his arms. Quite unusual, so we've had to go to some experts. He went to Sydney through the week and got some further treatment.
14: Western Bulldogs ruck Tim English is in doubt for Sunday's match against West Coast. English continues to manage back soreness. Coach Luke Beveridge has conceded he probably shouldn't have played Sydney last week. And Aussie sprint sensation Gout Gout has been ruled out for the remainder of the season. The 18-year-old tore his left hamstring, will miss the under-20 World Champs next month. That's the latest news and sport.
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21: I'm Daniel Brewer with your local news and sport. The Trobe Crime Investigation Unit detectives are continuing to investigate an alleged attempted carjacking in Morwell last month. Sam College reports.
22: Investigators have been told a woman was seated in her vehicle when she was approached by two unknown males in a car park off George Street about 10 p.m. The males, one of which was armed with a baseball bat, attempted to get into the car before the woman was able to drive away. Investigators have released CCTV vision of a vehicle of interest in the hope someone recognises it. Sam College, Ace Radio.
21: Gippsland Grammar is bringing fathers and father figures together for a morning of connection with David Swartz named as special guest speaker. More details can be found through the school's website. In sport, football, Victoria Latrobe Valley women's competition will be played on Sunday. Traralgon City host Newborough Yallourn United, while Churchill United takes on Traralgon Olympians. That's the latest local news and sport.
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5: Your forecast for Gippsland and the Valley, a frost warning in effect across west, south and east Gippsland overnight, partly cloudy with some light winds dropping to 1 degree. Tomorrow, morning fog and frost, then a mostly sunny afternoon expected with some light winds. Saturday, partly cloudy, morning fog and frost with showers increasing atop a 15. Sunday, cloudy, more showers expected and snow falling above 1,000 metres with a top of 13. Tomorrow, heading for 14 in Sale, 15 for the Valley, Bairns, Orbost and Lakes. Right now it's 9 degrees.
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What a throwback. 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

Paul Kelly, Dumb Things on Gippsland's Gold, part of 10 in a row. Hey, cloud clearing tomorrow, another mild day for this time of year with a top of 15 degrees. We've got Credence coming up after Leonardo's Bride.

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0: Loverboy finishing 10 in a row, working for the weekend on Gippsland's Gold. Hi, it's Karen. Speaking of the weekend, Sunday night after the footy, we're bringing you the latest from the Rolling Stones because they're releasing a new album. You'll be one of the first people to hear the new single, In the Stars, previews of other tracks from the new album, Foreign Tongues, and so much more. 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
3: Is they're going to make a ton of tax out of this. They know they're coming up to an election in 2 years. 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

0: 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AFL Nation, the first game of round 18, Frio and Sydney at Optus Stadium. In the commentary box, Dwayne Russell, Adam White, Adam Simpson and Ken Hinckley. 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
17: Taste the 100% Aussie beef of Macca's new quarter pounder barbecue bacon and double quarter pounder barbecue bacon. 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
19: Your forecast for Gippsland and the Valley, a frost warning in effect across west, south and east Gippsland overnight, partly cloudy with some light winds dropping to 1 degree. Tomorrow, morning fog and frost, then a mostly sunny afternoon expected with some light winds. Saturday, partly cloudy, morning fog and frost with showers increasing atop a 15. Sunday, cloudy, more showers expected and snow falling above 1,000 metres with a top of 13. Tomorrow, heading for 14 in Sale, 15 for the Valley, Bairnsdale, Orbost and Lakes. Right now, it's 7 degrees.
20: 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We

0: Hello, I'm Sasha Foote. Some Telstra customers say they're coming back online during a widespread outage which has been causing major issues for businesses and public transport. Trains are not running across Victoria's regional rail network and some services in New South Wales have also been suspended. Some ATMs and card merchant terminals are also down because of the outage. Tech expert Stephen Fenwick says it appears to be affecting companies which rely on the Telstra mobile network.
1: It is also affecting the mobile virtual network operators, so the Telstra partners like Belong and Aldi, Boost Mobile also.
0: The telco says it's looking into the issue. The United States says it's launching powerful strikes against Iran, accusing the nation of breaching the current ceasefire. U.S. Central Command says they have to act following Iranian attacks on three commercial vessels in the Strait of Hormuz. Iran has not claimed responsibility for the incidents, which damaged tankers over a 24-hour period. Prominent British right-wing leader Nigel Farage has resigned from Parliament as he faces allegations of failing to properly declare some financial support. But Farage is denying any wrongdoing and says he will run at the upcoming by-election to let voters rather than the media decide.
2: Why should they be the people that decide my fate when, as I repeat, I've done nothing wrong?
0: British Prime Minister Keir Starmer has dismissed the move as a stunt. Queensland police are hunting a man who held several people at knife point during carjackings across Logan. He's accused of stealing two cars from a woman and man at a service station before causing a three-vehicle crash at Marsden. A third man was assaulted when the offender stole his Nissan X-Trail at a shopping centre car park. Days after he got married in Sydney, Jai Arrow is preparing to play a special part in tonight's State of Origin Decider. The former NRL star, who is battling motor neuron disease, will carry the shield onto Brisbane Suncorp Stadium. Arrow says he's honoured by the gesture.
3: Really looking forward to the experience, looking forward to seeing the lunatic Queensland fans go berserk when the boys...
0: Also making news, leaders from Samoa, Tonga and Papua New Guinea will join the Prime Minister in Brisbane for ongoing regional security talks before attending the State of Origin tonight. At the checking sports, Switzerland has won a nail-biting clash to secure the last spot in the World Cup quarterfinals. They beat Colombia 4-3 on penalties. Argentina has left it to the death to secure a comeback 3-2 win over Egypt. Western Bulldogs midfielder Matt Kennedy is free to play West Coast on Sunday after the tribunal reduced a one-match ban for a front-on bump to a fine. And at Wimbledon, Novak Djokovic has secured a win in a five-set epic. Coco Gauff and Yannick Sinner also advancing. That's the latest. I'm Sasha Foote.
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0: Hello, I'm Sasha Foote. Some Telstra customers say they're coming back online during a widespread outage which has been causing major issues for businesses and public transport. Trains are not running across Victoria's regional rail network and some services in New South Wales have also been suspended. Some ATMs and card merchant terminals are also down because of the outage. Tech expert Stephen Fenwick says it appears to be affecting companies which rely on the Telstra mobile network.
1: It is also affecting the mobile virtual network operators, so the Telstra partners like Belong and Aldi, Boost Mobile also.
0: The telco says it's looking into the issue. The United States says it's launching powerful strikes against Iran, accusing the nation of breaching the current ceasefire. U.S. Central Command says they have to act following Iranian attacks on three commercial vessels in the Strait of Hormuz. Iran has not claimed responsibility for the incidents, which damaged tankers over a 24-hour period. Prominent British right-wing leader Nigel Farage has resigned from Parliament as he faces allegations of failing to properly declare some financial support. But Farage is denying any wrongdoing and says he will run at the upcoming by-election to let voters, rather than the media, decide.
2: Why should they be the people that decide my fate when, as I repeat, I've done nothing wrong?
0: British Prime Minister Keir Starmer has dismissed the move as a stunt. Queensland police are hunting a man who held several people at knife point during carjackings across Logan. He's accused of stealing two cars from a woman and man at a service station before causing a three-vehicle crash at Marsden. A third man was assaulted when the offender stole his Nissan X-Trail at a shopping centre car park. Days after he got married in Sydney, Jai Arrow is preparing to play a special part in tonight's State of Origin Decider. The former NRL star, who is battling motor neuron disease, will carry the shield onto Brisbane's Suncorp Stadium. Arrow says he's honoured by the gesture.
3: Really looking forward to the experience. Looking forward to seeing the lunatic Queensland fans come berserk when the boys.
0: Also making news, leaders from Samoa, Tonga and Papua New Guinea will join the Prime Minister in Brisbane for ongoing regional security talks before attending the State of Origin tonight. At the Checking Sports, Switzerland has won a nail-biting clash to secure the last spot in the World Cup quarterfinals. They beat Colombia 4-3 on penalties. Argentina has left it to the death to secure a comeback 3-2 win over Egypt. Western Bulldogs midfielder Matt Kennedy is free to play West Coast on Sunday after the tribunal reduced a one-match ban for a front-on bump to a fine. And at Wimbledon, Novak Djokovic has secured a win in a five-set epic. Coco Gauff and Yannick Sinner also advancing. That's the latest. I'm Sasha Foote.
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0: Hello, I'm Sasha Foote. Some Telstra customers say they're coming back online during a widespread outage which has been causing major issues for businesses and public transport. Trains are not running across Victoria's regional rail network and some services in New South Wales have also been suspended. Some ATMs and card merchant terminals are also down because of the outage. Tech expert Stephen Fenwick says it appears to be affecting companies which rely on the Telstra mobile network.
1: It is also affecting the mobile virtual network operators, so the Telstra partners like Belong and Aldi, Boost Mobile also.
0: The telco says it's looking into the issue. The United States says it's launching powerful strikes against Iran, accusing the nation of breaching the current ceasefire. U.S. Central Command says they have to act following Iranian attacks on three commercial vessels in the Strait of Hormuz. Iran has not claimed responsibility for the incidents, which damaged tankers over a 24-hour period. Prominent British right-wing leader Nigel Farage has resigned from Parliament as he faces allegations of failing to properly declare some financial support. But Farage is denying any wrongdoing and says he will run at the upcoming by-election to let voters rather than the media decide.
2: Why should they be the people that decide my fate when, as I repeat, I've done nothing wrong?
0: British Prime Minister Keir Starmer has dismissed the move as a stunt. Queensland police are hunting a man who held several people at knife point during carjackings across Logan. He's accused of stealing two cars from a woman and man at a service station before causing a three-vehicle crash at Marsden. A third man was assaulted when the offender stole his Nissan X-Trail at a shopping centre car park. Days after he got married in Sydney, Jai Arrow is preparing to play a special part in tonight's State of Origin decider. The former NRL star, who is battling motor neuron disease, will carry the shield onto Brisbane's Suncorp Stadium. Arrow says he's honoured by the gesture.
3: Really looking forward to the experience, looking forward to seeing the lunatic Queensland fans come berserk when the boys...
0: Also making news, leaders from Samoa, Tonga and Papua New Guinea will join the Prime Minister in Brisbane for ongoing regional security talks before attending the State of Origin tonight. At the checking sports, Switzerland has won a nail-biting clash to secure the last spot in the World Cup quarterfinals. They beat Colombia 4-3 on penalties. Argentina has left it to the death to secure a comeback 3-2 win over Egypt. Western Bulldogs midfielder Matt Kennedy is free to play West Coast on Sunday after the tribunal reduced a one-match ban for a front-on bump to a fine. And at Wimbledon, Novak Djokovic has secured a win in a five-set epic. Coco Gauff and Yannick Sinner also advancing. That's the latest. I'm Sasha Foote.
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Oh, you must begin to play cricket this year, then, are you, Johnny? Nah. Well, you sure are a funny kid, Jimmy. But I like you. So tell me, what kind of boy are you, John?

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0: Hello, I'm Sasha Foote. Some Telstra customers say they're coming back online during a widespread outage which has been causing major issues for businesses and public transport. Trains are not running across Victoria's regional rail network and some services in New South Wales have also been suspended. Some ATMs and card merchant terminals are also down because of the outage. Tech expert Stephen Fenwick says it appears to be affecting companies which rely on the Telstra mobile network.
1: It is also affecting the mobile virtual network operators, so the Telstra partners like Belong and Aldi, Boost Mobile also.
0: The telco says it's looking into the issue. The United States says it's launching powerful strikes against Iran, accusing the nation of breaching the current ceasefire. U.S. Central Command says they have to act following Iranian attacks on three commercial vessels in the Strait of Hormuz. Iran has not claimed responsibility for the incidents, which damaged tankers over a 24-hour period. Prominent British right-wing leader Nigel Farage has resigned from Parliament as he faces allegations of failing to properly declare some financial support. But Farage is denying any wrongdoing and says he will run at the upcoming by-election to let voters rather than the media decide.
2: Why should they be the people that decide my fate when, as I repeat, I've done nothing wrong?
0: British Prime Minister Keir Starmer has dismissed the move as a stunt. Queensland police are hunting a man who held several people at knife point during carjackings across Logan. He's accused of stealing two cars from a woman and man at a service station before causing a three-vehicle crash at Marsden. A third man was assaulted when the offender stole his Nissan X-Trail at a shopping centre car park. Days after he got married in Sydney, Jai Arrow is preparing to play a special part in tonight's State of Origin Decider. The former NRL star, who is battling motor neuron disease, will carry the shield onto Brisbane Suncorp Stadium. Arrow says he's honoured by the gesture.
3: Really looking forward to the experience, looking forward to seeing the lunatic Queensland fans go berserk with the boys.
0: Also making news, leaders from Samoa, Tonga and Papua New Guinea will join the Prime Minister in Brisbane for ongoing regional security talks before attending the State of Origin tonight. At the checking sports, Switzerland has won a nail-biting clash to secure the last spot in the World Cup quarterfinals. They beat Colombia 4-3 on penalties. Argentina has left it to the death to secure a comeback 3-2 win over Egypt. Western Bulldogs midfielder Matt Kennedy is free to play West Coast on Sunday after the tribunal reduced a one-match ban for a front-on bump to a fine. And at Wimbledon, Novak Djokovic has secured a win in a five-set epic. Coco Gauff and Yannick Sinner also advancing. That's the latest. I'm Sasha Foote.
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0: Hello, I'm Sasha Foote. Some Telstra customers say they're coming back online during a widespread outage which has been causing major issues for businesses and public transport. Trains are not running across Victoria's regional rail network and some services in New South Wales have also been suspended. Some ATMs and card merchant terminals are also down because of the outage. Tech expert Stephen Fenwick says it appears to be affecting companies which rely on the Telstra mobile network.
1: It is also affecting the mobile virtual network operators, so the Telstra partners like Belong and Aldi, Boost Mobile also.
0: The telco says it's looking into the issue. The United States says it's launching powerful strikes against Iran, accusing the nation of breaching the current ceasefire. U.S. Central Command says they have to act following Iranian attacks on three commercial vessels in the Strait of Hormuz. Iran has not claimed responsibility for the incidents, which damaged tankers over a 24-hour period. Prominent British right-wing leader Nigel Farage has resigned from Parliament as he faces allegations of failing to properly declare some financial support. But Farage is denying any wrongdoing and says he will run at the upcoming by-election to let voters rather than the media decide.
2: Why should they be the people that decide my fate when, as I repeat, I've done nothing wrong?
0: British Prime Minister Keir Starmer has dismissed the move as a stunt. Queensland police are hunting a man who held several people at knife point during carjackings across Logan. He's accused of stealing two cars from a woman and man at a service station before causing a three-vehicle crash at Marsden. A third man was assaulted when the offender stole his Nissan X-Trail at a shopping centre car park. Days after he got married in Sydney, Jai Arrow is preparing to play a special part in tonight's State of Origin Decider. The former NRL star, who is battling motor neuron disease, will carry the shield onto Brisbane's Suncorp Stadium. Arrow says he's honoured by the gesture.
3: Really looking forward to the experience. Looking forward to seeing the lunatic Queensland fans come berserk when the boys...
0: Also making news, leaders from Samoa, Tonga and Papua New Guinea will join the Prime Minister in Brisbane for ongoing regional security talks before attending the State of Origin tonight. At the Checking Sports, Switzerland has won a nail-biting clash to secure the last spot in the World Cup quarterfinals. They beat Colombia 4-3 on penalties. Argentina has left it to the death to secure a comeback 3-2 win over Egypt. Western Bulldogs midfielder Matt Kennedy is free to play West Coast on Sunday after the tribunal reduced a one-match ban for front-on bump to a fine. And at Wimbledon, Novak Djokovic has secured a win in a five-set epic. Coco Gauff and Yannick Sinner also advancing. That's the latest. I'm Sasha Foote.
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0: Hello, I'm Sasha Foote. Some Telstra customers say they're coming back online during a widespread outage which has been causing major issues for businesses and public transport. Trains are not running across Victoria's regional rail network and some services in New South Wales have also been suspended. Some ATMs and card merchant terminals are also down because of the outage. Tech expert Stephen Fenwick says it appears to be affecting companies which rely on the Telstra mobile network.
1: It is also affecting the mobile virtual network operators, so the Telstra partners like Belong and Aldi, Boost Mobile also.
0: The telco says it's looking into the issue. The United States says it's launching powerful strikes against Iran, accusing the nation of breaching the current ceasefire. U.S. Central Command says they have to act following Iranian attacks on three commercial vessels in the Strait of Hormuz. Iran has not claimed responsibility for the incidents, which damaged tankers over a 24-hour period. Prominent British right-wing leader Nigel Farage has resigned from Parliament as he faces allegations of failing to properly declare some financial support. But Farage is denying any wrongdoing and says he will run at the upcoming by-election to let voters rather than the media decide.
2: Why should they be the people that decide my fate when, as I repeat, I've done nothing wrong?
0: British Prime Minister Keir Starmer has dismissed the move as a stunt. Queensland police are hunting a man who held several people at knife point during carjackings across Logan. He's accused of stealing two cars from a woman and man at a service station before causing a three-vehicle crash at Marsden. A third man was assaulted when the offender stole his Nissan X-Trail at a shopping centre car park. Days after he got married in Sydney, Jai Arrow is preparing to play a special part in tonight's State of Origin Decider. The former NRL star, who is battling motor neuron disease, will carry the shield onto Brisbane Suncorp Stadium. Arrow says he's honoured by the gesture.
3: Really looking forward to the experience, looking forward to seeing the lunatic Queensland fans go berserk when the boys.
0: Also making news, leaders from Samoa, Tonga and Papua New Guinea will join the Prime Minister in Brisbane for ongoing regional security talks before attending the State of Origin tonight. At the checking sports, Switzerland has won a nail-biting clash to secure the last spot in the World Cup quarterfinals. They beat Colombia 4-3 on penalties. Argentina has left it to the death to secure a comeback 3-2 win over Egypt. Western Bulldogs midfielder Matt Kennedy is free to play West Coast on Sunday after the tribunal reduced a one-match ban for front-on bump to a fine. And at Wimbledon, Novak Djokovic has secured a win in a five-set epic. Coco Gauff and Yannick Sinner also advancing. That's the latest. I'm Sasha Foote.
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2: Hello, I'm Jamel Wells. Indian Prime Minister Narendra Modi has received a roaring reception at a community event in Melbourne. Federal politics reporter Nelson Scott.
3: More than 35,000 members of the Indian diaspora have descended upon Marvel Stadium for the Melbourne Meets Modi cultural extravaganza. Revelers danced to the beat of traditional drums and sitars as the crowd repeatedly chanted the Indian Prime Minister's name. Both Anthony Albanese and Mr. Modi addressed the lively crowd, with Mr. Albanese saying, "The energy in the venue defines the Australia-India relationship."
4: The positivity and promise of our two nations.
3: One attendee says the Indian PM speech was the highlight.
5: Everyone was excited for the moment and, the vibe was amazing.
3: The event follows a day of high-level diplomatic talks which saw the two nations lock in a uranium export agreement. Nelson Scott at Marvel Stadium, Melbourne.
2: Police in South Australia are looking into a regional hospital death during Telstra's nationwide outage. The telco and police initially advised they had no reports of fatalities linked to the outage. Family members of the person who died have since contacted police. Officers are trying to identify who fired shots at a house in Sydney's west while two children were inside. No one was injured in the attack at Guildford, which police believe was targeted. Acting Superintendent Andrew McKay says they're investigating possible links to organised crime.
6: Shooting at a house, someone would expect that it's likely someone could be injured or killed, and a number of detectives are working to identify those involved.
2: Unions are calling for urgent reform to improve conditions for teachers in Queensland. A Queensland Teachers Union survey has found 57% of respondents experience verbal aggression most days in the classroom. Research from Flinders University shows financial barriers are not the only reason Australian families are having fewer children. Parents report sleep deprivation, stress and a lack of childcare make the prospect of another baby less realistic. Lead author Professor Damien Riggs says it's already having an effect.
7: So we're already currently at below replacement rate, which means we're not giving birth to enough children to replace the number of people who are dying. That will become an issue in decades to come.
2: And Welsh singer Bonnie Tyler has died at 75. Her family says she died in hospital in Portugal where she was being treated for an illness. In finance, the Australian dollar's buying around 69 US cents.
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2: better. Fremantle has overcome a goalless first half and 25-point deficit to beat Sydney by 38 points in Perth. The final score, 111-73, in front of a crowd of almost 56,000. In the NRLW, the Broncos beat the Sharks 22-16 in Sydney. Origin player of the series, Nathan Cleary, is backing Laurie Daly to retain the Blues' coaching job next year. It's understood Daly is considering walking away after clinching a shock series win. Fly half Declan Meredith will make his Wallabies debut on Saturday against France after injuries to Carter Gordon and Ben Donaldson. And Gout Gout has been ruled out of the World Under 20 Championships after suffering a serious hamstring injury at training in Brisbane. You're up to date. That's the latest news and sport.
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10: Your forecast for Gippsland and the Valley, a frost warning in effect across west, south and east Gippsland this morning. Fog and frost. A mostly sunny afternoon expected though. Some light winds today. Tomorrow partly cloudy, morning frost and showers increasing with a top of 15. Sunday cloudy, more showers expected and snow falling above 1,000 metres, 13. And Monday cloudy, more showers, a top of 16. Today heading for 15 in the Valley, Bairnsdale, Orbost and Lakes. 14 the top for sale. Right now it's 3 degrees.
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1: And here we are, Friday morning, 10th of July. Filling in for one more show for Tony McManus on 3AW, 6PR and 5AA in Adelaide. And then it's back to normal next week for the listeners to Tony's show. It's been great having you here with us for the last 2 weeks. 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Hope you had a good day. 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Have a quick look at the weather around the country as well and see where we're at in terms of the temperature, because it feels like it's pretty cold. Mind you, it's 16 degrees at the moment in Perth, so not that cold in Perth. About 10 degrees in Adelaide. They're not giving me the feels-like temperature, probably because they know how much pleasure that gives me. 5 degrees in Melbourne. It's pretty cold in Melbourne, 5 degrees, and also 5 degrees in Canberra at the moment too. And currently in Brisbane, 13 degrees. For Sydney, we are looking at 11 degrees. Not one of those gave me the feels like temperature. Well, sometimes you just got to deal with what's in front of you. Before we get to the news, let's have a look and see about the lunar effect and where we're at with that. Because today is the 28th Lunar Day, and the symbol of the day today is the swamp. Well, there you go. Let's try and drain the moon if we can. Here's your words of wisdom for today, according to the lunar sun, or moon, depending on where you're standing at the moment. There is no wisdom like silence. It's very important today that you don't have any teeth pulled. Okay, well, make sure you think about that if you go to the dentist. You should avoid beans today, but you should have dinner made out of buckwheat. Buckwheat? Are we in Tennessee? Today's a good day to improve your economic situation. And the most active part of your body in terms of organs today is your larynx. Also, today's the best day for love affairs. Oh, wonder if Nicholas is aware of that. I'm sure he probably is. Although we haven't heard from Nicholas for a couple of days. Okay, shall we have a quick look at the worldometers? Because I like that, and then we'll get into the crunchy stuff. Currently, we have how many billions of people in the world at the moment? 8,303,652,864 and going up every couple of seconds. But where's the statistics that I like? There has been, so far, since midnight, $1,334 spent on weight loss programs in America. See, that's the kind of stuff you can come to this show and find out about. You tell me anybody else that can give you that statistic, I'll tell you, they're dreaming. Today is day 133 of the Iran conflict. How does this differ from the previous 131 days? It's a bloody mess. No other way you can't mitigate this, you can't sugarcoat it. That's where we're at. We are in the same situation we were on day one. Except now, let's be honest, we have a stronger regime, they're saying, in Iran. And the leaders that have replaced the former leader are now more hardline. We're led to believe that. Have we managed to stop the threat of a nuclear threat from Iran? Well, I don't know the answer to that. Does anybody know the answer to that? Donald Trump has declared the Iran ceasefire is over and the U.S. are launching new retaliatory strikes.
2: We attacked very powerfully last night the very dangerous people from Iran. They're sick. There's something wrong with them. We said, go and do your funeral stuff. And instead of that, they start shooting rockets at ships yesterday. And so we hit them very hard last night, very hard.
1: That ain't the only place. Putin is likely to escalate the Ukraine war. Sources say there's a high probability of escalation in coming months. And Putin sees full Donbass control as his essential victory at the moment. Kyiv says intelligence shows Putin preparing new operations, possibly beyond Ukraine, with the drone strikes on refineries and ports. Closer to home, the Albanese government's big spending and high tax agenda has helped drive up rents and also locked aspiring homeowners out of an increasingly unaffordable market. Latest data has revealed that rents have surged by 12% over the past year. Interest rates have risen three times over that period since the aspirational Labor May federal budget. The word, incidentally, aspirational, wasn't mine, but that's one of the words they want to use. Prime Minister Anthony Albanese and the Indian leader Narendra Modi have struck an agreement to boost resource exports. Here is the Indian PM.
3: We have signed an important agreement today on nuclear energy. This will pave the way for uranium supplies from Australia to India and give our clean energy objectives fresh momentum. Our cooperation in critical minerals is important for our strategic security and clean energy transition.
1: And obviously that being not necessarily the voice, well, it wasn't the voice of the Indian Prime Minister. That was an interpreter as well. Always wondered about a job as an interpreter, you know. I mean, because, you know, the whole world is, and it's the same thing as when you're giving interpretation through sign language. The whole world is waiting to see what it is you're trying to say. And you may not know the interpretation of a particular word, but you've got to keep going. It's a really hard job, I imagine. You've got to get the word as they're saying it and then interpret the word in your head and then say it in real time. So you would have to have such an incredibly vast knowledge of the language that you're interpreting, both languages, to be able to pick the word, interpret it in real time whilst listening to the next word they say. Wow, that's a pretty big job, isn't it? What else we got going on in the world? Well, Annika Wells has responded to the Telstra debacle. Is there any other word for it?
4: In some instances, calls are going straight to Message Bank. In some instances, 000 calls were not going through. So working overnight to try and address that, I think it's been, it has been largely resolved, but there are still residual problems.
1: So it hasn't been largely resolved then. Andrew Hastie has been talking about monoculture and multiculturalism.
5: I think monoculturalism as put out by Pauline Hanson and multiculturalism as, you know, advocated by some people on the left are both loaded political terms. You've got the woke right pushing for monoculturalism, you've got the woke left pushing for multiculturalism. I sit with most sensible mainstream Australians somewhere in the centre. I think there is a third way. I think we're all signed up to the Australian project. I think immigration has happened. That's a reality. It doesn't matter where you're from or what colour your skin is. If you sign up to our shared language, which is English, our shared institutions like Parliament and the rule of law or our judiciary, and if you sign up to our shared symbol, that is the Australian national flag, then you're Australian. It doesn't matter if you have a curry on the weekend or whether you go to mass at a Greek Orthodox church or whether you celebrate the China New Year, if you sign up to those things, you're Australian. And so people who are trying to push us into monoculturalism or multiculturalism for political reasons, I think is unhelpful and it's divisive to our country.
1: Well, on the subject of which, Pauline Hanson has been hailed one of the bravest politicians on the planet because she caught up with the controversial British activist Tommy Robinson. I don't know whether or not Pauline was doing this for a podcast, incidentally.
6: Hello. Hi. There's a famous man.
7: It's a pleasure to meet you.
6: Thank you.
7: Pleasure to meet you.
6: Yeah, thank you.
7: I've watched your fight from afar for a long time.
6: Thank you.
7: For years. Yeah. And I want to say thank you for the comments when you spoke up for me at times, when I've been rock bottom.
6: I've been there myself, and when people stood up for me,
7: that's a good
6: why
7: thing.
6: Never forget it.
1: Well, there you go. And we'll talk more about that throughout the morning. Okay, here's the number, 131-873. If you've just joined us, you've joined us on what I consider to be my favourite day of the week because we have lots of segments, regular segments, that we do on a Friday morning. One's called Peeping Tom, which is where we talk to a famous celebrity about their career. This morning, we're going to talk to Mark Holden, who's done everything. Plus, will you wait till you hear some of the stories about Mark Holden's career? You won't believe some of the things that he's done. And the barrister's only part of it. And the carnations on Countdown is the other. So that's coming up. It's also Paranormal Friday. This morning we're going to speak to one of the world's most eminent horror movie experts. You won't believe the cultural impact and societal reflections that horror movies have. And I always just thought a horror movie was a horror movie. But when you look at the difference between horror movies and also the timing of horror movies, it's amazing how much, and I didn't even realise this, it reflects what's going on in society. Did you know that? We'll talk about that. We'll talk tennis with Craig Gabriel. And also we have a segment on Friday morning we call Behind the Song. And how that works is we get a famous song and we speak to the people that have released the song. The person that wrote the song will tell us. And the Suite are about to tour Australia later on. I think a couple of months, I think. I'll give you the dates. We're going to talk about the famous Suite song, Fox on the Run. So there's a whole heap coming up between now and when, you know, the normal people wake up and go about their day-to-day activities. What kind of night we're going to have tonight then? It's up to you. Do you want to get serious? Do you want to have a bit of fun? I don't mind. The phones are yours. Whatever you want to talk about. 131-873. And I'll get to your calls after.
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1: And before I get to the phones, the texts, 0460 873 873. Hello, Bruce. Phil, the Suite tour, every single one of them's dead, says Bruce. Well, no, there's not. There's one original member, Andy Scott, and that's who I'm talking to a bit later on this morning. Bit of Fox on the Run business. Great story behind that song, too. Hello, Chris at Laylaw. How are you, my friend? He says, once again, Albo's demonstrated he's an idiot, incapable of Australia of addressing Australia's most concerning issues. What else we got here? Joe says, how can the current Iranian regime possibly be more hardline, Phil? Well, because I read an article about them in the Wall Street Journal yesterday, and the Wall Street Journal journalist who had investigated the story said the new regime is more hardline than the previous. and also younger. So that's where I got that from. Didn't just make it up, incidentally. Hello, Jenny. How are you? Thank you so much for your text. Really, it was nice to hear from you. And it's been great to hear from you through the last couple of weeks, as it has been for all of our new listeners as well. Tony's back next week. Want to give a shout out. This is Vicky to Vern. Vern, are you okay? Because we haven't heard from you. How's your health? Another one says, it's been great listening to you. Thank you. I haven't got your name, so I can't give you a credit. And somebody else says, John was away, Phil. He definitely got the wiggles, bugles, sniffles. And you know what? I told you that last night and he dismissed it. Robin says that Trump has made a mess of the world. I think I pretty much got to most people as well. So let's get to the phone. And this is quite exciting because Cameron's on at Botanic Ridge. Morning, Cameron. Pardon my ignorance. Where's Botanic Ridge?
20: Good morning, Phil. It's southeast suburbs of Melbourne.
1: Okay.
20: Cranbourne.
1: Pardon my ignorance on that one. It's good to have you on the show, my friend. And can I say, can you tell everybody about this particular phone call that we're having at the moment, the significance of it?
20: Well, besides 32 years of me calling up radio in Melbourne or regional Victoria or up border in Albury, New South Wales, I just want to say thank you to you for me, first time being on your show.
1: There it is. Hold on. First time caller. Oh, magnificent. What a way to start the morning. She said I was a first time caller, but a long time. What kind of dog have you got in the background there, Cameron? Who was that I heard barking?
20: No, we don't have a dog.
1: Are you sure? Was that a ghost? I heard a phantom. I could have sworn a phantom dog barking in the background.
20: Well, Phil, that's a story for another time.
1: It may be, but you,
20: wish you...
1: you have called on Paranormal Friday, so we'll look for the news tomorrow and see if anybody in Botanic Ridge was bitten by a ghost dog, and we'll know it was you.
20: That's what I like, Phil. You bring a certain charm, a freshness to the overnights. It's a good quality to have. You've done a sterling job,
1: oh,
20: and
1: good
20: we wish
1: on you,
20: all the best for the future, and hope anyone who calls up don't disrespect Phil, just let him do his job.
1: Crikey.
20: Now you listen, not all this.
1: No, everybody, in everybody's defence, though, in everybody's defence, they have every right to come on and say what they want. But listen, you can thank me until that, you know, ghost dog bites you, and then somehow I feel it'll all be my fault.
20: Okay, so take care. Have a good weekend. Thanks for your time, sir.
1: No, you're welcome. Thank you, Cameron. Thanks for calling through. And call anytime, by the way. I'll still be here, too.
20: I will. Bye for now.
1: Thank you. That was Cameron. Let's go to Jim in West Footscray. A lot to cover here, Jim. Good morning, mate. How are you? Jim. Oh, Jim fell asleep. Jim's fallen asleep. He's snoring in the background there. I mean, what does that tell you about me, right? I've been on 25 minutes and I've already put one of our listeners to sleep. Unless he's... No, he's definitely... Either Jim's fallen asleep or... I've got a theory. He's being attacked by a wild ghost boar. Yeah, that did sound like a wild ghost boar to me. Let's go to Wodonga. So you're on the good side of Albury. How are you, Jeff?
21: Never been better.
1: What, sorry?
21: I've never been better.
1: Oh, good. I wasn't sure what you said then. It sounded like I'm in Merriweather, and I was going to go, well, you're on the wrong side of Albury in that case. What have you got for us, Jeff? Good morning, mate.
21: Well, I'm the first caller as well to
1: oh,
21: you.
1: Hang on, everybody. And through the wow, two in a row before 12:30. She said I was a first time. Different time zones in other places. Too early to try getting into that naff of mathematics. Well, it's a pleasure having you on, mate. Thank you so much, Jeff. What's on your mind, mate?
21: Wages for politicians and superannuation for politicians.
1: Yeah.
21: Let me tell you, I've got the Constitution in front of me. There is no provision in our Constitution for them to receive wages or superannuation.
1: Is that right?
21: What they're entitled to is a... Absolutely. Section 48 of the Constitution states they get an allowance. only.
1: Is not, that right?
21: Not, and that's Section 48. You can look it up yourself.
1: Section 48. Well, I've got to tell you, I'm going to be honest. In my 63 years, I don't think I've ever looked at the Constitution, let alone download it from the internet.
21: Yeah, well, you've got to be careful because there's two constitutions. There's a lawful one, which is the 1901 Constitution or 1900, and there's one that the government have just put together called the several things, 1988 Constitution, which is hasn't been ratified and never will be. So you've got to be careful which one you get.
1: So you got the 1900 one, which was ratified. You got the 1988 one. When did they decide to start using this for their own benefit?
21: Well, the 88 one?
1: Yeah, the 88 one, yeah.
21: It's only draft, but under the Evidence Act, and I think it's 135 of the Evidence Act, when the judges are making decisions, they can use it. Even though it hasn't been given royal assent, hasn't been a referendum, but they've got this little thing called the Evidence Act where they can bring it in if they want to.
1: Evidence Act 138. So how did you come upon this?
21: I've been studying this for probably 30 years.
1: And what are you a lawyer or a constitution lawyer, barrister, anything like that?
21: I'm a constitutionalist.
1: Right.
21: I'm just very interested in the Constitution.
1: You were a little bit like the lawyer in the movie The Castle.
21: Oh, yes.
1: You know what? In fact, if they'd had you, they wouldn't have had to bring up Mabo or The Vibe because you just had the Constitution.
21: That's exactly spot on.
1: Well, that's really interesting, Jeff. That's really interesting.
21: The other point is that superannuation, see, the wages came in around 1952 where they didn't get the allowance, they got wages. Now, what that did, that actually made them unconstitutional because they become a public servant and under the Constitution, Section 40.5, or 40.5, you can't get money from the Crown. That means if you're a public servant and be a politician at the same time, unlawful.
1: I want to hear you at a press conference with Albo putting your hand up, and I want you to quote Section 48, Draft 138 of the Evidence Act, and Section 40.5. See what he thinks of that.
21: The other thing is that he's been unlawfully elected. Because
1: really?
21: the government, absolutely, they're all crooks. Under the Constitution, you have to have a writ from the Governor General. Well, in 1973, Gough Whitlam removed the Queen. You've got the Queen of Australia, which is an unlawful entity, and we're operating as an unlawful, well, rabble. In fact, that. The Queen's gone, therefore the Governor-General, the Queen's representative, cannot sign a writ for an election.
1: Wow, this is...
21: So all since 1973 are not worth the paper they're written on.
1: Mate, this is, to quote my good radio friend Tony Martin, this is dizzy stuff. So we've got, the Prime Minister may not even be the Prime Minister. Wow, I hope he's listening.
21: No, well, there's no such thing as a Prime Minister. In our Constitution, you will not find it. It is not there.
1: Crikey. I feel like, you know, we're just skating over something here that could be groundbreaking. Jeff, good to talk to you, my friend.
21: Scary.
1: Scary indeed, especially if you're elbow. Jeff, have a good weekend, mate. Thank you so much. Some good stuff there. Cheers, buddy. Wow. 131-873. It's maybe Mabo, and it may be The Vibe, but it's not the Constitution.
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1: Okay, let me get to a couple more texts. Section 48, Patrick says, of the Constitution commences with the words, until the Parliament otherwise provides. The Parliament long ago otherwise provided regarding Commonwealth politicians' remuneration. I'm afraid your caller was talking nonsense. Well, I liked it. I thought it was good, especially the bit where he said the Prime Minister isn't the Prime Minister. Cheers, Patrick. Peter said, Phil's on the air. It's time to party hard. Well, my idea of partying hard is getting a chair somewhere at 9 o'clock and then, you know, like, hopefully it's at home. Jerry, how are you? According to the Bureau of Meteorology, Phil, in the Shire, it's currently 8.7 degrees, but it feels like 7.3. And while I feel special, I prefer to feel warmer. Well, I feel special that you feel special because you know what the feels like feels like. I was on hold once for over an hour and I woke up 45 minutes after the time I checked, and so I presume I fell asleep. I wonder how many times Qantas hears somebody asleep on the other end of the line. That was Maggie who said that. I think it was Maggie, wasn't it? Because Maggie sent me another one as well, which I'll get to in a sec. Hey, Phil, says Rob, last week the Federal Housing Minister, Claire O'Neill, quoted, the main driver of what happens in the housing market is interest rates. Under the Albanese government, interest rates have only gone down 3 times in 4 years. Labour policies increase the cost to employers who put the prices up, and government spending continues to contribute to inflation, which determines interest rates. Well, thank you very much for that. Prue McSween, my radio girlfriend. Hello. If horror movies reflect the current times, Phil, the ones playing here at the moment would be called Down Under Doomed, The Shaggy PM Story, Planet of the Destroyer, or Psycho Pollies. Bless you, Prue McSween. Mick says, Phil, no mention of Bonnie Tyler. And I just realised, because I had two... news stories for the top of the hour when I did the wrap-up, and I missed these two. One of them was Bonnie Tyler's died at the age of 75. She was put into a medically induced coma after undergoing emergency intestinal surgery. She was a good singer who was once described by Molly Meldrum as sounding like a female Rod Stewart, I remember from Countdown. The other story, just very quickly, I wanted to mention is the British right-wing populist leader Nigel Farage has pretty much spectacularly backfired with his announcement, with his gamble that he would step down. So now he's going to put himself up for an election as a member for Clacton-upon-Sea. The only other person he's running against, and this really tickled me, the only other person he's running against is Count Binface, a comedian who has a bin on his head and has 200,000 followers on X, the platform. I love it. Sometimes British politics just makes me smile. Sean's in Tasmania. Whereabouts in Tassie are you, Sean? Morning.
4: Launceston, yeah. It's cold here this morning. You never said Tassie on the weather earlier.
1: Well, I didn't know we were going down to Tassie. So are you listening on the app?
4: Yeah, I'm listening on the app. I listen on the app regularly.
1: Right, whereabouts are you?
4: In May, Launceston.
1: Launceston.
4: I had to go to work in that freezing cold on a motorbike. I had to ride a half an hour away and stand in a cold street all day stopping traffic.
1: Crikey, what kind of bike you riding?
4: It's only a 250 sports bike, but it goes all right.
1: Yeah, that's it. So currently in Launceston, it's 7 degrees and it feels like 7 degrees.
4: Yeah, well, it's cold, but it's not real cold. When it gets below zero, it's a bit cold. Once it starts going under the zero.
1: Well, that's it. It's any man's, you know, land. What are you learning on the guitar?
4: I'm learning how to play it, actually, but what I'm finding is the hardest thing to learn how to play it is actually getting your fingers to do what you want them to do and hold these chords right.
1: Yeah. Yeah, that's right. I was going to make some really horrendous comment there along the lines of Kylie Minogue and the Prime Minister. I'm glad I didn't. Can you, what are you playing? What kind of guitar you got there? Can you play a bit to us?
4: Oh, not really at the moment. It's a Fender guitar. It's an electric guitar. I don't think you'll be able to hear it on the phone.
1: Well, you put the phone down, pop over there, plug it in.
4: All right, I'll stick it on. I'll just play a quick little bit of something.
1: Okay, play Smoke on the Water.
4: No, I can't play Smoke on the Water.
1: Oh, crikey, okay, that's all right. Okay, it's not, well, obviously it's not going to be too loud. Your neighbours aren't going to get upset, are they?
4: No.
1: All right, okay. What's this piece that you're going to play called, Sean, or is it your own composition?
4: It's just Bits of Things.
1: Bits of Things. I like that. It's a good name for a song. This is Bits of Things. What key is this going to be in?
4: What key? Well, I don't really know. It's
1: doesn't know
4: the two
1: keys.
4: Top strings.
1: Yeah, the two top keys. That sounds like a G and a B to me. All right, let's have a little bit of Bits and Things all the way live from Launceston in Tasmania. Ladies and gentlemen, put your hands together for Sean.
4: I'm terrible. I'm just a learner, but oh well.
1: Doesn't matter. Sean, that was brilliant. That, you know what that was?
4: What?
1: Nirvana.
4: Nirvana?
1: That's what it sounded like to me.
4: It sounded like something.
1: Bits and Bits by Nirvana, the unpublished track. Sean, keep at it, mate. Good on you.
4: Thank you. You have a good night.
1: You too, my friend. Let's have a listen to John from Moorabbin's latest poetry attempt. How are you, mate? How's it all going with the poetry?
5: Yeah, good. I went to Cayenne today.
1: Yeah.
5: And I got quite a good warm welcome and applaud from people.
1: Good one. Have you got one for me this morning? Is this a quick one for me?
5: I have.
1: Okay, fantastic.
5: Yes,
1: what's this one called?
5: It's called The Cruel Sea, A Paradise to Me.
1: Brilliant. I love it. It's both poignant but also somehow expressive.
5: Yeah, well, it's very expressive. You'll wait till you hear it.
1: Well, I can't wait. Are you ready?
5: An ocean shore, a paradise where parents and children play, and fishes spend the night fishing till the break of day. The waning tide slips slowly away from the shore, and the ink-black sky engulfs the blue, which is seen no more. The hot summer wind has blown away the clouds, and the beach now deserted of her thronging crowds. In the heat of summer night, the sand is

0: battered by violent storms.
1: It is the cruel sea, mate. I think you've captured the swell, the erosion of the sand, and also...
0: It's two more verses.
1: Oh, okay, sorry.
0: Do you want to hear them?
1: Oh, yeah. Yeah.
0: The rich from their window view the scene played out below. Biggest run for cover as the storm gathers and strength and waves billow. From a soft rhythmic ripple to a rushing, roaring tide. In a matter of minutes, if you were in it, you would have died.
1: Oh, that's...
0: The cruel, cruel sea feels no compassion and has no mercy. But by her smite, sinking ships, she shows off her supremacy. A rogue shark lurks beneath the surface, seeking out its prey. God help those who are found by him swimming in the bay.
1: I don't know, I'm speechless.
0: Are you?
1: If I was a lighthouse, I would shine especially on you, my friend.
0: Oh, thank you.
1: You're most welcome. Yeah. Thank you so much for blessing us with your poetry over the last couple of weeks. You know I'm here. Yeah. If you need to ring me or if you want to ring me, I would be honoured to hear more of your poetry, my good friend.
0: Okay, no worries.
1: Good on you, John. Hey, Reg just texted me. Hello, Reg. Haven't heard from you for a while. How are you? 131-873 is the phone number. David's there. Tony's there. Russell, Joanne, Justin, Tiffy. See you there, Tiffy. Got your email today. We've got Nathan. We've got Len. I want to get to you all before the sun comes up, which is about a long time. So hopefully you won't be on hold that long because I want to get to everybody.
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4: 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Oh, fantastic. Oh, that's wonderful. Thank you.
3: 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Hold on.
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2: Ah, my radio girlfriend Prue McSween makes me laugh. She wants a poem about a stream next time. Claire liked the poem too, by the way. What else have we got here before I go back to the phones? You could have got Sean next time in the studio to play the guitar too. I'm in Hurstville. Hey, Gary, how are you, mate? I'm in Hurstville Private Hospital for the 23rd time in 3¾ years after complications from prostate cancer surgery. But I'm going okay at the moment. Listening in through.

0: the app. Well, Gary, mate, thanks so much for calling through in Sutherland, and I hope you're okay after what you've been through. I hope that you've turned a corner on this one, mate. But listen, thoughts are with you, Gary. Thanks so much, mate. Maureen says, I've got a temperature for you, Phil, 2.6 in Ballan, Victoria, but it feels like 0.7. You know how much I love the feels like. I live for that stuff. Also, a couple of texts, one from Jen as well, about Jim. Our caller, who was telling us that he's on medication. I've enjoyed talking to Jim too, by the way. Jeff from Langley, thank you for your text as well. And Adam says, do you remember Vesna, Phil? Used to call in. Haven't heard from her for a while. You're right. Vesna, hope you're okay. Tiffy, how are you going after the outage? I got your email too, by the way.
1: You know, I tell you what, Philly, I just don't know what's going to happen, because with Telstra, I'm going to have to go in and demand compensation, because the problem is, if anything had happened to me, I'm not talking about 000, sweetie, but if anything had happened to me, no one would have known I was in trouble.
0: Yeah.
1: And the reason my voice is really screwed is because I was literally screaming out in my bedroom just on my own, what the hell is going to happen if something happens to me and no one knows that I'm even alive? Because I can't even call anyone, can't talk to anyone, can't do anything.
0: Is there Can I say, because the issue is that you're blind, that when the Telstra outage went off, you've got an app that you call up, and that's somebody that can help you find things, because you hold...
1: In my eyes.
0: Yeah. So you hold up the phone, and then you hold the phone around the room, and they tell you where the keys are and things like that, which is brilliant too, by the way. Is there an app...
1: But that didn't work.
0: But it didn't work because of the Telstra outage. Is there an app that you can just use voice only for if... something happens and you need to use... Well, I guess it doesn't help if the phone's off anyway, does it?
1: Well, I don't know if it's what sort of app you mean, but even if there was, nothing would work if there's no data.
0: I don't know. Legally, I don't know the answer to can you try and get some compensation for this outage, but, you know, you are among lots of other people. Yours is one of the more extreme cases.
1: I know.
0: And, of course, people, you know, like...
1: Well, but it is extreme in the sense that if anything happened to me, I can't just walk out of my gate and say, hey, you know, can someone help me? Because I don't know who's around. I don't know, you know, and like, I've got to be careful because there are some neighbours I wouldn't even cross. One of them was actually violent 2 years ago.
0: I'm sorry to hear that.
1: So I've got to be careful.
0: Of course. Thank you, sweetie. Well, all I can say is...
1: There is some good news.
0: Yeah, okay.
1: Just before you talk about that, there is some maybe good news about the hot water heater situation.
0: Oh, good.
1: I might be getting that price of that what do you call it?
0: The GST.
1: No, they'll always be GST, sweetie. But I might be getting that. Why did I forget that word yesterday?
0: Yeah, that was what you were telling me about. An extra fee on top, didn't they?
1: Yeah, I might be getting that on-site inspection at price removed, maybe. Like, because, as I said to them, I'm running out of food, I'm running out of medication. The hot water that's coming out of this hot water heater is virtually non-existent while I'm in the shower.
0: Yeah.
1: It's only good for washing your hands, maybe washing dishes or whatever, but hardly anything, you know, for the shower. I'm sick of it, Philly. I've had enough.
0: Yeah, I know. I feel your frustration. A lot of people said to me yesterday after they heard you, can you contact your local MP?
1: I have tried that with other issues, but they never respond. They don't care.
0: Yeah.
1: I
0: know this is no consolation to you at all, but you are also part of a lot of people that were really angry about that outage yesterday. I mean, again, that's no consolation, and I'm not trying to, you know, to...
1: But this is the thing, Philly. This is the thing. My phone is the damn radio.
0: Yeah.
1: Like, you know, I can't use a digital radio because everything's on the screen.
0: Yeah.
1: apps have, you know, I use what's called VoiceOver, which is a screen reader on the iPhone, like on all Apple devices. So I have to, like, I didn't even know it was an outage until 4 minutes past nine when I came out of the shower and I managed to turn 3RW on. And that was when the traffic report said that there was a Telstra outage, yeah, and V-Line was down. And I'm thinking, that's why I can't get anything. I took the SIM cards out.
0: Well, you did the same thing I did. Same thing I did. And I was even saying to Hudson with an H, he was going, what's wrong with your phone? And he goes, oh. And then I asked other people and they didn't know. And I thought it was my phone. I'm going to be here next week, Tiffy. Let's explore some more options next week, okay?
1: All right, sweetie. Love you. God bless.
0: Love you too. Have a good weekend, Tiffy. Good luck.
1: Oh, bless you, darling.
0: Bless you. And not long to that hot water system now, so that's going to be fantastic. And also, let's get to Len quickly before I get to the news update. Listening also in Melbourne through 3AW. Do you have more on the Constitution, or is this Mabo or just the vibe?
2: All right.
0: How are you, Len?
2: Oh, good, thank you, Phil. Now, the guy that rang up about the Constitution.
0: Yeah.
2: What exactly did he say? Is it that they didn't really go through the process?
0: So in 1900, they had a draft. They had the one that was was put into action. But in 1988, they had a draft. But it was only a draft. And so they were using, at the moment, they're using elements of that draft as as an official constitution under some sections like 138 of the Evidence Act and section 40.5, to answer that question.
2: But is this action within the law?
0: Well, I think that what he's saying, it isn't, because it's still part of a draft and the 1988...
2: Right. So it's not actually been implemented, this 88.
0: Well, I think that's what he's saying. It is being implemented when it shouldn't be implemented, because that's just a draft of the Constitution. Does that make sense?
2: That's right. No, well, we're still under the 1900 one.
0: Okay. So
2: the Prime Minister isn't really the Prime Minister.
0: Well, according to his assumption of his interpretation of the draft of the Constitution.
2: Well, we're talking about legalities, aren't we?
0: I would presume so. And I would presume, between you and me, I reckon that maybe he is the Prime Minister, and that maybe maybe he just misread the draft. You know, but hey, if he goes to a press conference and puts his hand up and says, I've got a question, I'd like to hear Albo's answer.
2: A slip of the pen.
0: That slip of the pen. A Freudian snip.
2: Phil, let me say one thing. It was good to hear Sean playing the guitar.
0: It was a beautiful piece of music, wasn't it? Do you like The Suite, incidentally?
2: Don't mind.
0: Okay. Yeah.
2: I like a lot of music.
0: We're going to hear the history.
2: I'm pretty old, Phil.
0: Well, same as me. Well, then you'd remember Fox on the Run.
2: That brings back very bad memories.
0: Okay, well, it's a shame we're talking about that one then. What about Ballroom Blitz?
2: No, it's amazing. As soon as I heard you say that, Fox on the Run, actually, I had a breakup with my girlfriend, and this came back very, very early 70s. I think that song came out around about 74.
0: Yeah, that's right. Well, yeah, I'm going to have to play it.
2: I broke up the same week that song, she left me. And I was absolutely heartbroken. But anyway,
0: it could have been worse.
2: I've been married to another nice young lady for 46 years now.
0: That's brilliant. Len, I better get to the news, but let me say this: it could have been worse. You could have said I got bitten by a fox and lost my leg in 1974. So at least you don't have that to worry about, mate. You have a good weekend, Len. All right.
2: You too, mate.
0: Good on you, buddy. Let's get the news update and then back with more of you.
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15: Hello, I'm Jamel Wills. Labor's being accused of dropping the ball over the Telstra outage as the company reveals more than 600 000 calls failed. Federal politics editor Michael Packey.
16: The Albanese government has criticised the opposition's communications spokesperson, Sarah Henderson, after she test-dialed 000 during the Telstra outage. Labor Minister Tim Ayres argues Senator Henderson was reckless given the fragility of the network at the time of the crisis.
17: Can I just say to Australians, don't do what she did?
16: But Liberal leader Angus Taylor says Senator Henderson made the right call in her capacity as the shadow minister.
18: The reason she has to do this is because of the failure of Labor. 7 hours, not a word.
16: Mr Taylor argues the latest outage shows the government has failed to take the necessary steps to address the issue since last year's 000 failure involving Optus.
15: Indian Prime Minister Narendra Modi has been given a roaring reception at a cultural event in Melbourne. Mr Modi and Anthony Albanese have addressed around 35,000 members of the Indian community at Marvel Stadium. The crowd repeatedly chanted the Indian PM's name. Mr Albanese says the positive vibe reflects the relationship between the two countries.
19: The energy that we feel in here tonight defines the Australia-India partnership. It is an enthusiasm and a dynamism that drives the positivity and promise of our two nations.
15: One Nation leader Pauline Hanson has recorded a podcast with British far-right figure Tommy Robinson. It's been made 2 weeks after his interview with Carl Stefanovic, who was sacked by the Nine Network. Tommy Robinson has described Pauline Hanson as fearless and relentless. A 20-year-old man from northern New South Wales has been charged with advocating terrorism online. Police say violent extremist material has been found on his mobile phone. They say he also had weapons and ammunition. About one in five drivers say fuel is causing them budget stress. Data from comparison site Finder shows the reduction of the fuel excise discount has also led to more panic buying. A flight instructor in Argentina has jumped from an aircraft mid-flight, leaving his student pilot to land the plane on her own. The 42-year-old pilot's body has been found. The student landed the plane safely. And Welsh pop singer Bonnie Tyler has died at 75. She was best known for 1980s ballads such as Total Eclipse of the Heart and Holding Out for a Hero. Her family says she's died in hospital in Portugal.
20: 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That's
15: better. Fremantle has beaten the Swans 111-73 in their AFL clash in Perth. The Dockers are now two games clear on top of the ladder. Brisbane Broncos beat the Sharks 22-16 in the NRLW. Broncos fullback Tamika Upton made history, becoming the first NRLW player to score 50 career tries. Victorious Blues players have arrived home in Sydney after their Origin win over the Maroons in Brisbane. Man of the series Nathan Cleary says it's a highlight of his career.
21: Oh, it's right at the top, being able to represent your state. It's something I've always wanted to do as a kid, and to do it, you know, on the biggest stage and get a win like that, it's unbelievable.
15: And Gout Gout is out of the World Athletics Under-20s Championships after tearing his hamstring.
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14: 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Local weather.
27: Your forecast for Gippsland and the Valley, a frost warning in effect across west, south and east Gippsland this morning. Fog and frost. A mostly sunny afternoon expected though. Some light winds today. Tomorrow partly cloudy, morning frost and showers increasing with a top of 15. Sunday cloudy, more showers expected and snow falling above 1,000 metres, 13. And Monday cloudy, more showers, a top of 16. Today heading for 15 in the Valley, Bairnsdale, Orbost and Lakes, 14 the top for Sale.
28: Right now it's 3 degrees.
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1: Hang on the phone there if you're holding on to Joanne and Justin. I see you, Nathan and David, Tony and Russell. I'm getting to the calls as soon as I can. 13, you're all number four in the queue. 131-873 is the phone number. 0460-873-873 on the text. Overnights at 2gb.com on the email. You know, when I mentioned before, and I was talking about Pauline Hanson having that chat with Tommy Robinson, I flippantly and probably facetiously said, oh, she's probably doing a podcast with him. And then I heard the news bulletin, and yes, lo and behold, she is actually doing a news bulletin with him. So there you go. I wonder if one day, you know how I like to do the worldometer every morning and come up with a weird statistic? I wonder if one day it'll say, and now there are more podcasts in the world than there are actually people. On the subject of the emails, Jerry gave me a joke. This is in honour of Sean from Launceston, who was playing the guitar. But it's a little bit of a, you know, off-colour joke. I liked it, Jerry, but I can't say it on the air. But I figured a way I can do off-colour jokes by just giving the punchline. So the punchline was, the judge said, first offender, and the person said, no, first I whacked him with a Gibson. This is from Helen. See, I like the punchline more. So there should just be every punchline to a dirty joke. And then if you find the joke dirty or offensive, then it's you. It's on you. I did watch the start. It's a long one from Helen, so I'll just paraphrase. I did watch the start of the late debate tonight, Phil. Saw a bit of Angus Taylor raving on about One Nation. One Nation's not the enemy. Labour is. So why in God's name would you continue raving on about One Nation? Maureen, how are you? Good to hear from you. Joe says, sounds like nobody was chanting the Prime Minister's name at Marvel Stadium last night. Ryan said, I was right about New South Wales winning the Origin. Well, there you go. Well done. Hello, David at Cannon Hill. How are you? Read my text yesterday. Looks like Senator Henderson will be indeed in strife over her Telstra call. Okay. By the way, don't forget it's coming home. We'll talk about the football on the weekend with George Stanikian a little bit later on this morning. David? And Jean said, Phil, further to our chat with the Brumbies, she said, unbelievably, the judge didn't stop the killing of the Brumbies, and what a farce this is turning out to be, and very frustrating that TV News and others aren't getting behind the story as well. She says, check out Brumbies Without Borders on the Facebook. I'm sorry to hear that news too, by the way. Thank you so much for sending that through too. I think I've pretty much got to everybody, but let me speak to Russell. So, Russell, here I was, as I mentioned, you know, facetiously and flippantly saying, oh, Pauline Hanson's probably going to have a podcast. And lo and behold, she did with Tommy Robinson. What do you think?
2: Oh, goodness. I think I was like, Jim, one of the early callers. I was nearly going...
1: Oh, no, sorry. I know it's on... Please bear with me, folks.
2: No, you're right, mate. Thanks very much for listening to me. Now, I don't blame Pauline Hanson, the politics. I'm a centre-left Labor supporter, so... Mm. I'm sure you get callers, say, contradicting what I'm saying.
1: Well, whenever you ring up, you get a whole bunch of people to ring up and disagree or text and disagree with you. But, you know, you're probably aware of that anyway.
2: Yeah. I realise that. I'm old, but I'm not stupid.
1: Well, that's it.
2: But the thing is, you know, she contradicts things. You know, like she says, don't do this, don't do that. And the public, I blame the public and the people, not the media. The media reports what they hear and what
1: hear. Some don't. There are some faults with the media. And let's not make, you know, the media out to be, you know, the bastion of complete truth.
2: Sort of getting sponsors so they can pay people like you and people this. You know, like they do it for ratings and and money from sponsors. But the thing I'm trying to say is I'm not real clever. But the thing is, she says people believe what they say. Pauline Hanson, you know, she says things and does that. And the public, through the media, contradicted Karl Stefanovic. They banned him. Channel 9, which was part of 4BC up here in Queensland, they banned him and he's lost his podcast. But Pauline
1: Hanson... he's still got his podcast, lost his TV gig and his radio job.
2: Yeah, but he's going on a going on his own, but I don't think that'll work out really well.
1: Yeah.
2: But Pauline Hanson's went over that with Tommy Robinson and done a podcast with a thug, has been convicted of assault, stalking people in jail, disrespecting the law. So what does that say about Pauline Hanson's political judgment? And her advisors, like she's got...
1: I think, and I know what you're saying, I think the difference between the two is that people were surprised that that was the direction that Karl Stefanovic took his career into. And also, I guess, because he was largely affiliated and being paid by a large corporation, as opposed to Pauline Hanson, who is, of course...
2: So what about Pauline Hanson? Didn't she accept $1 million and a little yellow tractor from... Gina Reinhart.
1: But, you know, it's again at the behest of the voters too. And I think if the voters find her accountable, then unlike, you know, Karl Stefanovic, who I said is answerable to a, you know, mainstream news corporation, she's at the, you know, the mercy of the voters. If the voters don't like it, then they'll probably get rid of her, Russell. And so, you know, that's the risk that she takes.
2: But why would she go over to England, first of all, to have a little sit-down conversation?
1: Because that reinforces, but that also reinforces her political views, and she's not hidden that. I'm not saying it's right. What I'm saying to you, though, is, yeah, and I can see why people are outraged that Karl Stefanovic would do it, and nobody's outraged that Pauline Hanson is doing it, and I think that's the point you're trying to make.
2: But the thing is, can I speak?
1: Yeah.
2: People are influenced by the media. And I've said this 100 times to yourself and other people. People are gullible and lazy. They're gullible because it's on the TV or the radio. They probably won't listen to me, of course. And they're lazy because they don't just... And I'm an elderly person, and I'll be gone in bed. But people are just lazy. They don't think... for themselves. It's on the TV, the radio, the newspapers.
1: Well, the biggest culprits of these are Facebooks as well and social media, more so.
2: I don't have that.
1: More so than that. People, a lot of, like 90% of the things you read on Facebook are generated by bots to try and influence your opinion, whereas, you know, primarily the news and radio, except unless it's commentary and made out commentary.
2: Artificial intelligence will take your job?
1: Eventually, it'll probably take everyone's job. That's my fear.
2: And that's the thing. People don't listen to that. And who's going to put the program into the artificial intelligence to say that I don't like 4BC, I don't like 3AW, 2GB? Who's going to influence it? It's come back to the people.
1: Yeah.
2: Don't believe it. Think for yourself, please.
1: Do me a favour. Do me a favour. Go back to my podcast and have a listen to the interview I had with the AI guy last night. Did you hear the interview with the AI guy?
2: No, I don't have podcasts.
1: Okay.
2: I've got a landline. I think for myself. I listen to music. I even watch 4BC, you know, Sky News, Paul Murray, people like that, Rowan Dean and... stupid people that I disagree with vehemently, but I think for myself, if someone says something, oh, that makes sense.
1: Well, can I mention this to you? A text just came in. Robin agrees with you. She says, why don't politicians get involved in these interviews? The caller has a point. So you see, people are listening to what you say, and you've influenced people's decisions. So those people are pretty happy with you.
2: Well, people, that's the thing. Like I said, I'm in my late 70s, and I've got a landline, an old Telstra landline I'm talking to you now on.
1: Can I ask you, though, can I just ask you very quickly, and this is just from Paul, though, who said, what do you think, though, about Albo and his Kylie Minogue comments?
2: That was a setup. That's a joke. That was a joke. You know, like, what's he say? He's sitting on the thing I disagree with, though. He shouldn't have done it in Parliament House. But the thing is, he's just going along with that. And he's sort of sipping on, people are saying, like on the right-wing media, which most of the media in Australia is, he was sipping on, they say, oh, it's whiskey. Excuse me.
1: I know we've had this conversation before, and I'm going to keep going, Russell. And you know you're welcome to ring any time, but we have had this discussion before that, you know, the media is largely in this country left leaning, and we've done that.
2: Right-wing.
1: No, it's actually if you look at the percentage of the media, it is largely left wing, left leaning, and driven that way.
2: That's the ABC and SBS. That's all.
1: And a lot of other newspapers too.
2: The Guardian.
1: A lot of newspapers.
2: Rupert Murdoch's. Come on.
1: Rupert Murdoch at time does also have left-leaning aspirations as well.
2: New York Times and things like this. Phil, come on.
1: We are going to agree to disagree all morning, Russell. But I appreciate talking to you. 131-873. And I'm sure you're also going to set off a lot of people who want to ring up and probably disagree with you. But people also do want to agree. And that is the joy of a democracy, and also the chance to ring up and also have your say over the radio. Nathan, thanks for hanging on. How did you go yesterday with the Telstra outage?
3: I had no reception. I had no on-call people. And people can't call me. And it was annoying. It was good for me. And it was annoying for everybody. So I heard Tiffy on the phone.
1: Oh, yeah.
3: That was a bit hard to... Now, I always listen to Tiffy. She rings up for AAW.
1: Mm-hmm.
3: And the sad of her, she couldn't get out and do things with her phone. That's a bit hard for Telstra, like her, herself. But for me, I was happy with no one calling me. Yeah, that's the main thing.
1: Yeah, yeah. Oh, by the way, can I also mention, I haven't forgotten about you as well and your request to speak to, who was it we were chasing for you, the racing car driver?
3: Yeah, Craig Lowndes.
1: We are in the process, and I said to Francis, Aussie Frank, I said, don't forget when we get Craig Lowndes that we've got to get Nathan on to ask the question. So I haven't forgotten about you.
3: And then how did you go with no...
1: What was that, sorry?
3: How did you guys, the Francis and you,
1: go with
3: no Telstra, no, without Telstra yet?
1: Well, it happened after the show, but as I mentioned before, my phone was playing up the day before, so I think that Telstra issue was happening a lot longer than they actually, they fessed up 2.5 hours after a major outage, but my phone was playing up the day before, and I'm with Telstra, and it was the next morning when I said to Hudson
3: with the agent. My point of view is, this happens like with Optus, this time last year.
1: Mm.
3: My point of view is the government should do something like that fits the problems too. It's not just Telstra, not just Vodafone or Optus, but they should fix the whole network of phone network. That's what I think they should fix.
1: All right, mate. Good to talk to you. Thank you so much, Nathan. And don't forget, we've got Craig Lowndes on. By the way, our guest this morning for Peeping Tom will be Mark Holden. You know Mark Holden. I wanna make you my lady, make you my lady. Love is so hard to find, girl. He's got a new album out. He's got a really interesting career. Wait till you hear some of the stories from Mark Holden. That's coming up a little bit later on this morning. Just getting back to, by the way, it was Russell just with Rupert Murdoch. And I felt that we were never going to get anywhere there continuing to argue. But let's not forget that Rupert Murdoch did have socialist sympathies when he was considered to be a left-wing figure by some peers. So he has expressed both left-wing and centre-left opinions in the past as well, although primarily he is known for having a right-wing agenda. 131873 is the phone number.
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5: Chris Brown is apparently very worried because a lot of the power retailers are issuing new default offers, and some of these offers look substantially more expensive than others. While the unit price of power is fairly stable and may even be a bit cheaper, the daily supply charge is going up. I warned Chris Bowen about this and he doesn't listen. He is out of his depth as an energy minister. He doesn't really understand.
4: Mornings with Tom Elliott.
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1: On the text, this one from Margaret. How are you regarding yesterday's Telstra outage? Big deal. It was for a few hours. Why are people being so ridiculous of the criticism or in their criticism? Well, the issue was, of course, ambulances, and somebody unfortunately passed away as well. So it did have, quite a few serious repercussions as well. This one, everyone from Ally, Dr. John, everyone seems to be podcasting. Whatever happened to blogging? Are we regressing to an oral culture or an oral culture? Oral and oral, perhaps. Nonetheless, yeah, well, that's not a bad thing, though, is it, Dr. John? At least people are talking, although I hear what you're saying. Everyone's going to have a podcast. Chris at Laylaw says, Phil, you're giving too much time to callers like Russell, and that'll see your program lose listeners. He hasn't realised how left-leaning the ABC, SBS and others are, says Chris. Yeah, fair enough, Chris, but that's how we run the show. Everybody has a chance to get on and have their opinion. Otherwise, we'll just have an echo chamber. And in his defence and my defence, Chris, when you've come on, we've let you talk for 10 minutes at a time about your anger towards Albo and the Victorian government. So, you know, quid pro quo, my friend. Jean says, what... Phil, what that Tommy does is for the love of trying to save the UK. Yes, he made mistakes when he was young. He was earmarked by the police who went to him for anything. Shouldn't he be given a chance? He has been, he has gone to court, though. He has been convicted of things, too. Let me get to David, who's been hanging on in Broadmeadows. How are you, Dave?
14: Phil, how are you going?
1: Good. Appreciate your patience. Thanks so much, mate.
14: Well, anyway, I reckon a lot of AM stations are moving off to either FM or digital only, and that'll make a lot of vacancies for the AM. What are the chances of the AM surviving in the future?
1: Well, they are changing over to FM. The ABC did that in Perth, but let's not forget that AM isn't just AM anymore, and you've got apps. But also, in this age where everybody's got a digital radio in their car and the station's broadcasting on digital, that's survival there. But also, they have, Alexa. I hope I haven't set anybody's Alexa off with this. And also the smart speakers. So we're on that as well. But I agree with you. In terms of cars, they are phasing out AM radio in cars in America. But they're also phasing out radio in general in cars now. Now, it's just a screen. So the old, twiddle the knob thing doesn't exist anymore.
14: Yeah, well, I've got, my car's a three-year-old car. It's got AM, FM and DAB.
1: Really? What, on a traditional radio or is it on a screen?
14: No, it's a normal radio with buttons and a screen.
1: Yeah, okay. Yeah, because what kind of car is that?
14: Well, I'm very impressed with this car. It's a Nissan X-Trail E-Power.
1: Right.
14: Where the engine just petrol engine doesn't drive the car, it's a generator which charges the internal battery.
1: Yeah.
14: And last week, silly me, ran out of petrol, and I did not know this at all about this car. It ran on emergency power, so I can get to a petrol station.
1: Is it a hybrid?
14: Yes.
1: Right, yeah, okay. Yeah, because I had a hybrid when I hired a car. I didn't have a clue how to work it. It's amazing that you've got yourself a traditional radio, but isn't it amazing how cars have changed so much now? As I mentioned, I got a rental car a couple of weeks ago. I had no idea how to turn the engine on.
14: Oh, this is a push button. The push button's a lot easier than conventional key starts.
1: Yeah, well, the first time I'd used one, I had no idea. I was looking at the key, there was no key, just a key ring. And I went, what the hell?
14: Well, this isn't like a traditional hybrid like Toyota and the other companies. This hybrid doesn't drive the petrol engine doesn't drive the car at all.
1: Right. Do you know, by the way, with the electric vehicles, the only thing really in there is the battery. And somebody told me the battery weighs about 300 kilograms. And that's the most important part of it. If you're buying a second-hand one, you've got to ask about the battery.
14: Yes, yes. Batteries usually last about 15 to 20 years.
1: Yeah. Not in the motorbikes, they don't. Tell you, the motorbike, I found this out, you've got to keep the bloody thing, charged. Otherwise, a couple of weeks, if you haven't ridden on it, damn thing goes flat.
14: And the safest battery that doesn't explode or whatever is the BYD cars.
1: Oh, is that right?
14: They use a blade battery.
1: Wow, okay. Well, you have filled us in on a lot of information. So, David, I hope that you will continue to be able to listen to the radio.
14: One more thing, Phil.
1: Yeah, go on.
14: Still there?
1: Yeah.
14: The reason why I brought up the radio is because Vision Australia, formerly RPH, which changed their name to Vision Australia. Now, I'm not blind. I just like fiddling with the radios at night to see what I can pick up on the AM.
1: Mm.
14: And that has... Remember, you're from Melbourne,
1: mm.
14: The old Fox.
1: Yeah.
14: Do you remember 3KZ, which used to be on 1179?
1: Yeah. Yeah. Did 3KZ become KISS or Mix?
14: No. 3KZ became Gold.
1: Gold, that's right. Yeah, I'm thinking of Double T, which was... Double T was before it was called 3TT.
14: Originally, they became 3KZ FM.
1: Yeah.
14: Then KZ FM, then Gold FM.
1: Yep, that's it.
14: Now... Then Vision Australia, 3RPH, took over 1179.
1: Right.
14: But they've vacated that so they can just become digital only.
1: Yeah, that's right. There's a lot of movement on that digital band.
14: Yeah, so my question is, what are the chances like stations like 3MP moving up to 1179? Because 1377 is a rubbishy band. All you get is crackles.
1: I don't know. I don't know how much it costs. That might be the issue.
14: Yeah. Or what are the chances of a third talkback station, 3AW, the ABC, and
1: okay.
14: a third commercial station?
1: 3AW, the opposite opinion to the, you know, the current one. You have the 3AW left-wing version or the 3AW right-wing version. I think you're onto something, David. I better go, mate. Good to talk to you, buddy.
14: Right, catch you later.
1: Thanks, mate. A lot of people on the line. I want to get to you. Please hang in there. 131873.
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2: Okay, lots of people on the phone and I don't want people hanging on too long, so please bear with me and we probably won't talk as long as we normally do. So, morning Tony, how are you, mate? You wanted to mention you want to mention the tax changes. How are you, mate?
3: Well, I think what I've got to say is that the federal government, Mr. Albanese government, really, he knows how to play the game. As much as I don't like the government itself, I don't like either party, I'll declare that. I've declared on the radio stations all the time, you know. The issue is that he's sort of like setting up that he's going to try to win the next election, or he's going to probably resign and trying to get Labor re-elected again, the way they've gone about it. Like, at least, I mean, I had my criticism about John Howard, but at least he came out and called an election for the GST. Remember that?
2: Yeah.
3: And then Bill Shorten, a couple of months before the federal election, he announced his policies, but at least before the election.
2: Mm.
3: This person's crazy. He's just look, I'm surprised. I thought Albanese was a nice, decent person, politician person, I thought could lead the government of the day, no matter if I support him or not, you know? But he's just like, he's doing it set up, trying to people do this and that. And the rich people, the rich people are just going to invest somewhere else in other countries and whatever. And it's going to be the working poor, the work average person's going to suffer, and the renters are going to put the landlord has got it, they won't sell. So the government's not going to get all the benefit of the world, you know?
2: No, that's right, exactly.
3: It's just ridiculous. I mean, I've got a mate now, he's going to intending to sell because he can't afford it. And he said, well, if I sell now, I won't be paying 100%. If I do it now, I'll be back to the other one, 50% capital gains. But if I sell it in 2 or 3 years, I've got to pay 100%, you know? So he's going to push the button because of the LBC government, you know what I mean?
2: Yeah, and the gap's going to get bigger between the rich and poor.
3: What I'm saying is that but see, the big problem is that one government introduces it, no one changes it. That's the problem. You think the Liberal Party going to change it? You ask the question, Phil. I want to know, even on the AM, 2GB or 2SM or whatever, 2HD, whatever stations, ask the questions to the people who follow politics, Labor, Liberal, even Liberal supporters who don't like Labor. When they got into one policy, have they changed the policy? No. This is what I'm angry about. The opposition saying, we're going to review it, we're going to do this. But if they get in the government, there's a chance. I think there's always a chance that they're going to get in, because if they do get in, because of misleading governments by the Labor Party, it's the same thing the other way around. They're not going to change policy. They're not going to get rid of the capital gains tax.
2: No. Because, the thing is, with Howard, he obviously had a pretty good idea that he had the respect and popularity to be able to do that. Albanese won't do that because, if he changes any policy...
3: You're so callous.
2: Yeah, but at the moment, it's a 50-50, I'd say more so, probably an 80%. And a lot of people disagree with me with this, but, you know, until you get to the night of the election, don't count anything out. And he's probably got a really good chance of getting re-elected. So why...
3: The Labor Party is so political.
2: Yeah.
3: They've always been, as much as I despise them, they're so political, set up beautifully. They're going to try to destroy One Nation. You watch.
2: Well, they're politically savvy to stay in power, which is, you know, what...
3: They'll do anything to stay in power. That's why they're so callous.
2: Yeah, but that's it. I mean, but that's their... I'm not excusing it. You're right. But that's the agenda of any political party. And any boss is to stay in power to keep your job and to, throw people under the bus if you have to in order to stay in power. Well, that's obviously what they're going to do. They're not going to start changing their policies now for a risk of it actually turning around. They're better off just, you know, being naive about everything or denying and ducking and weaving, which is what they're doing.
3: Well, that's right. And I think this is the major problem. But I think, I just think it's just awful. I mean, the opinion polls are still 30%. That's the thing. And then even last time, the last federal election, everyone was upset, and then they won by...
2: Well, that's right. Again, going back to that, Tony,
3: lower house,
2: don't believe the opinion polls, mate. There's only one poll that matters. Tony, I'm going to keep going through the lines, mate. But listen, it was great to hear from you. Thanks for holding on, buddy.
3: Bye.
2: Thanks, Tony. Let's go to Greg, who's been on hold for a while through 3AW in Melbourne. Hello, Greg. Thanks for hanging on, mate.
4: That's all right. The tall poppy syndrome.
2: Yes.
4: Mr. Albanese governing for all Australians. And what a responsibility. And he gets to the top and they're just trying to shoot him down.
2: Do you think that that's what's going on, that he's just suffering from the tall poppy syndrome, or could there be more to it than that, Greg?
4: Well, we used to say when someone just got married, don't take any notice of him for a year.
2: Mm. You see, the Australian... carry on.
4: What?
2: No, you're right, carry
4: on. He's got a lot going on, hasn't he? He's just married, Prime Minister of Australia, governing for all Australians.
2: Yeah. You see, the thing, though, if you take the job as the Prime Minister, it's a poison chalice. It's like being the manager, like being the captain of the Australian cricket team. But on occasion, you have a win and the Australian cricket team then love their captain. The problem is that Albo hasn't had a win with the voters at the moment. And that's why maybe less so tall poppy syndrome all that exists. Because you know what? It's funny. You mentioned tall poppy syndrome because ScoMo, Scott Morrison's about to release a book, and I'd like to get him on the show and ask him about how it feels being the most hated Prime Minister until the next Prime Minister comes on, and then they're the worst Prime Minister ever. I think every Prime Minister that comes in at some stage has been the worst Prime Minister ever. So it's a, you know, a wide-reaching tall poppy syndrome.
4: Yeah, for sure.
2: Greg, it's good to talk to you, my friend. Thank you so much. Really appreciate you calling through. Faye, how are you in Adelaide through 5AA? Thanks for holding on.
5: Yeah, pleasure, Phil. Thanks very much. I'm fine. Good morning to everyone, obviously. But I'd like to talk about the private health insurance for the people that are over 65. And I'm one of many hundreds of millions in that group. But the thing is, now, I'll give you my experiences of it just quickly, but yeah. I'm a person who is single, never married, so therefore no children. But as far as I'm concerned, I think this policy, if it does go ahead, it's going to cause a lot of angst, amongst a lot of people. I think you had a caller, I think it was on Tuesday morning,
2: yep.
5: or some you had, who said that was going to affect a lot of people to the point of pulling out. Now, I've been paying into private health cover since I was 18 years of age, and I'm now 76, going on for 77 toward the end of the year, all being well. But the point is... I think the government has got this very wrong, because the rebate was instituted and introduced by John Howard at the time. Now, that rebate was there for a reason, and to give people a reward for having been in medical benefits for a long time. And the thing is, what they're doing, they're either reducing or cutting back, or if not cutting it away altogether.
2: Yep.
5: And I think it's wrong. And now the people

0: brought this country up, built it up to what it is today, and the government should be ashamed of themselves. Myself, I have been in two funds. The first one I was in for 50 years. And we seem to be getting a bit of feedback here. Can you hear it in the background?
1: No, keep going.
0: Okay. For 50 years, and I was working at that time, and then... because there was a few name changes along the way, and then I switched it to another fund because my first fund wanted to charge me more, and because at that time I'm not working now anymore because I'm retired, but the first fund wanted me to pay $800 something. It was pretty well into $900 a quarter, and I wrote back and told them I didn't want the policy anymore, and I went somewhere else to find another fund. And the good thing about this one, yes, costs do go up for all sorts of things, but this one actually encourages its members to go to a public hospital. And I couldn't understand at the time, you know, when we say private health insurance, and yet you go to a public hospital. When I asked them about that, they said to me, it's to help keep your expenses down. And the last time I went into hospital for a procedure, they filled out the forms for me and everything else with it, and it didn't cost me a cent.
1: The only thing is, though, of course, when you get private health insurance, you want to go and have private health, because you probably feel, you know, when it comes to your health and at that age, you want to get the best. Not saying that, you know, you're going to get better health with private health than you will with public health, but, you know, of course, I would personally want to go to a private hospital, and that's why I have private health insurance. And so, yes. And you're absolutely right to mess with the rebates as well with people 65 to 69, but especially 70 and over. Leave that alone, because these are the people, yes, like yourself, who've been paying this money for all of this time, that don't deserve to have this problem as well.
0: And the government should be rewarding people for the good and for what they've done, and not punishing them by bringing them higher prices to pay for. And, you know, the government's got to go somewhere else for it. I mean, they can... It's not... it should be somewhere else, but definitely not the rebate, okay?
1: Not the rebate, not aged care, and not NDIS. No, those are the ones that I talk about. Faye, lovely to talk to you. Thank you so much. Have a terrific weekend.
0: You too. All the best.
1: Thank you, Faye. I've got a couple of people on the phone. In fact, I've got a few people. I do want to get with to you in a sec. So, Joanne and Justin, hang on there, please. And Denise, I want to talk to you about the gym. Maggie, I see you there. I haven't forgotten about you. Kim, it's Paranormal Friday. I want to get to you. Karen wants to talk about Wimbledon. I'm going to get to you. And also, I'm going to New Zealand with Colin after this. Just bear with
2: me. The Morning Rush's Caller of the Month.
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3: We have been super duper busy the last couple of weeks, especially as we filled in for Tony McManus. Thank you to all the new people that have joined our overnight family. And it's been a pleasure having you on our family as well. That also has meant that we've had twice as many phone calls as usual. And I don't like to keep people hanging on the phone for too long. So please bear with me because you are all currently number 4 in the queue. Christine, how are you? Phil on the text, if patients are really sick, the private hospitals will stuff them off to public hospitals anyway. Treatment is largely a tertiary hospital. Sorry, treatment in a large tertiary hospital is superior to private. Okay, well, there you go. In fact, many private hospitals aren't as good. I've always sort of ummed towards private hospitals, but I'll take your word for that too. Let's go to New Zealand. Colin, how are you, mate? Thanks for hanging on.
4: Oh, hi. You're talking to me, Colin.
3: Yeah, okay, yeah. Colin, we're about... And by the way, you do sound like Murray from Flight of the Conchords, but you've probably heard that before.
4: No, I've never even seen it.
3: But then again, anybody who's from New Zealand.
4: I don't know.
3: whereabouts are you, very quickly?
4: I'm from Zilmere in Brisbane, so I can understand... I was probably a bit tired at the time when I rang up, and it might have sounded like New Zealand. I don't know.
3: Oh, you're not from New Zealand. You're from Zilmere. Okay.
4: Zilmere.
3: It's come up as New Zealand on the phone. Well, it's got a Z in it.
4: Zilmere, yeah.
3: And now...
4: I might have called him bro. I slipped it in there. I'm not sure.
3: And now the more you talk, the less you sound like Murray from Flight of the Conchords. All right.
4: Oh, right. It does clear itself up after a while, you know, if you have a cold.
3: There you go.
4: Look, I was going to have a quick sort of chat about, left-wing, right-wing media and that sort of thing, but I thought, well, everybody's talking about that, but I thought, and as I was waiting, I was thinking, well, what's been getting my goat?
3: Well, the goat line is open and you're on it, so please, mew away, yeah,
4: so
3: if that's the
4: I'll
3: sound.
4: I'll get straight to the point. The please. World Cup has been very popular at the moment.
3: Yeah.
4: I watched the highlights feverishly as well as watching a lot of live matches. I get into watching the SBS highlights on YouTube. So I dive into the comment section. And, some things do frustrate me. For 16 years I was... a professional football referee.
3: Okay.
4: So there seems to be a lot of misunderstanding about the role of VAR and, blaming VAR for the decision.
3: Of course,
4: et cetera,
3: yeah.
4: Et cetera. And there's something people really... and you can tell a lot of people are not fully versed or, I'm 58 years old.
3: Mm.
4: I've been watching football since I was 8. So there you go.
3: Yeah, that's you and I, we're both in the same camp here.
4: So VAR stands for Video Assistant Referee. Assistant referee. We have to remind ourselves that the assistant is the most crucial part of that. It's an assistant referee. It doesn't make decisions.
3: Yep. If you cut out, you're still with us, aren't you, Colin? Oh, okay. Colin's just cut off. I didn't dump him or anything. Don't worry about that. But his phone has cut off with the video referee doesn't make decisions. And then we've lost him. You still there, Colin? No, he's gone. Maybe he'll give us a ring back. Yeah, there's been a lot of talk about the VAR and the football as well. There's been a lot of conspiracy theories too on this son, probably. Fair enough. But there's been some terrific football. Hopefully he'll call us back and we can get to the point of that of the call as well. And a bit of defence as well when it comes to the referees. Let's go boxing with Denise. Haven't heard from you for a while. How are you? Have you recovered?
5: Yeah, I'm okay, Phil.
3: Good. Because you had a cold, didn't you?
5: No, I'm okay.
3: Are you all right? You don't sound okay.
5: I'm as best as I can ever be.
3: Well, that's good. Okay, are you back in the gym? Are you boxing? Are you punching the bag?
5: I'm just about to go any short time.
3: Oh, you just are a champion. You go to the gym earlier and earlier. How's that trainer of yours going?
5: The second last time will be today.
3: Yeah.
5: And Monday will be the last time. Tuesday will be the last time. And Friday next week will be the first new trainer.
3: Oh, you've changed trainers. You weren't happy with him, or have they just moved on?
5: No, he's going overseas, and I'm really sad that he's going.
3: Yeah, you liked him, didn't you?
5: Yeah, I did. I really did.
3: What's the new?
5: Anyway,
3: what's the new trainer?
5: You,
3: who's the new one?
5: I forgot his name.
3: All right,
5: it's just a hard name. But anyway, I'll tell you what. Tell you something really good.
3: Mm-hmm.
5: Sylvester Stallone's 80th birthday on the 6th of July, 1946.
3: Yeah, but he's got nothing on you. If you'd auditioned for that part, you would have got it. Because in the ring, you've got more than one eye of the tiger. They don't realise.
5: You know what, Phil? If I was younger, I'd kill them all.
3: No, look, what do you mean if you're younger? You do it now. You've already worn out about six trainers.
5: Well, you know what? I love my trainers.
3: I know. And you love your boxing. And I tell you, getting up every morning, drinking those raw eggs, like I told you to do, and chasing the chicken around the back garden, that's really helped your training.
5: Yeah, sure does.
3: You didn't chase the chicken, though.
5: Keeps me young.
3: I know. You are the people's champion. You realise that. You know, there's a lot. In Randwick, they're going to put up a statue of you running up the stairs of the town hall, just like they've done in Philadelphia with Rocky.
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3: 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I'm glad you're okay, Denise. Keep punching, all right?
5: Thanks, Phil.
3: Bless you, sweetheart. Have a good weekend. Okay, let's get to more of your calls after this on 131873. And also, I've got to get to our peeping Tom of the morning. And that's Mark Holt.
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3: 8 Kim, sorry to see you just dropped off, but hang in there or call back because I know it's a bit busy and I know that you've got stuff to say. Now, I've got an idea. Well, it's not my idea, in fact. It's another idea that came in from Jerry. And I said, I'm going to try this after the news. And Aussie Frank said, well, it's not going to work. I said, well, probably not, but why don't we try it? He said, it's not going to work. So we'll see after the news whether it does or not.
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15: Hello, I'm Jamel Wells. Opposition leader Angus Taylor is defending the actions of one of his MPs during the Telstra outage. Liberal Senator Sarah Henderson has been criticised for test-calling 000. Senator Henderson said she made the calls in her capacity as Shadow Communications Minister. Mr Taylor says she did the right thing given previous problems with the system.
16: Sarah Henderson was doing her job, but the Minister wasn't. You know, if the Minister hadn't been absent for 7 hours... Sarah wouldn't have had to do these things.
15: The Prime Minister and his Indian counterpart have addressed a lively community event in Victoria. The Melbourne Meets Modi cultural extravaganza attracted around 35,000 members of the Indian community to Marvel Stadium. Attendees were treated to traditional music and dance as the crowd chanted Narendra Modi's name. MJ, who was in the crowd, says the spectacle reflects the strong bond between Australia and India.
17: It's good to see like two big nations getting along quite well, and they've partnered on so many different aspects, and it's good to see the relationship growing.
15: A junior doctor has admitted hiding cameras in toilets to record colleagues in 3 Melbourne hospitals. Ryan Cho has pleaded guilty to 13 offences. He's yet to be sentenced. 11 people have been charged after a raid on a safe house in Sydney's west. 5 semi-automatic weapons have been seized from the house in Punchbowl. Commander Jason Box says it's a significant blow to organised crime.
18: We've seen in social media and posts and previous arrests, the damage that they can do and the risk they cause to the community. So it's a significant arrest. It's taken away the resources from these organised crime networks to commit these serious offences.
15: Unions are calling for urgent reform to improve conditions for teachers in Queensland. A survey has found 57% of respondents experience verbal aggression most days in the classroom. The Australian Defence Force officially has a new chief. Admiral David Johnston has handed command to Admiral Mark Hammond. And tributes are continuing for Welsh singer Bonnie Tyler, who's died after a long illness. Tyler earned 3 Grammys, represented Britain at Eurovision, and was awarded an MBE for services to music. She was known for 1980s ballads such as Total Eclipse of the Heart.

0: Bonnie Tyler was 75.
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0: better. AFL, Fremantle outclassed Sydney 111-73 in Perth. In the NRLW, the Broncos beat the Sharks 22-16. Broncos fullback Temeka Upton, who's become the first NRLW player to score 50 career tries, has told Nine it was a tough match.
2: I think our forwards are incredible. Sharks have got an incredible pack, so we knew that coming in, and I think our girls did a really good job.
0: Coach Laurie Daly has had a go at critics of Nathan Cleary after the Blues halfback was named player of the State of Origin series. Daly says he's been baffled by talk that Cleary has never dominated at Origin level. And Brumbies playmaker Declan Meredith has been named to make his Wallabies debut on Saturday against France. That's after injuries to Carter Gordon and Ben Donaldson.
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13: Your forecast for Gippsland and the Valley, a frost warning in effect across west, south and east Gippsland this morning. Fog and frost. A mostly sunny afternoon expected though. Some light winds today. Tomorrow partly cloudy, morning frost and showers increasing with a top of 15. Sunday cloudy, more showers expected and snow falling above 1,000 metres, 13. And Monday cloudy, more showers, a top of 16. Today heading for 15 in the Valley, Bairnsdale, Orbost and Lakes. 14 the top for sale.
14: Right now it's 3 degrees.
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16: In breaking news, Fox News are running with this. US military have hit 90 targets along Iran's coastline overnight as that situation ramps up. In the meantime, the Iranians still continue with the process of the burial, the funeral for their former leader, and have said that, according to them, Iran have had strikes against the US airbase in Jordan. I'll bring you more information throughout the morning. The second one there came from Sky News as well. I lost a couple of people. Justin in Frankston, I saw you there, but you've dropped off my phone. So Justin in Frankston, ring me a bit, call back, give me a call back. And Karen
18: in Altona West. I noticed you dropped off the phone too, and I don't want to lose callers. So please give me a ring back as well, Karen at Altona West. By the way, Rob says, didn't Mark Holden host a TV show called The Love Game? He may have done, but you'll be amazed with what Mark Holden's done, Rob. He's our guest this morning on Peeping Tom, and that's coming up. And again, you'll be really surprised about some of the things that's happened in his career. This continual left-right argy-bargy is surprising, says someone on the text. From a young age, we're told to look right, look to the left, and then look to the right again. And John says, when was the last time we annoyed Aussie Frank? Obviously not enough. And Phil, you tried to make the sound of a goat, but you got it wrong. It was more ma-meh. Yeah, I thought my goat quote was misquoted, as I was saying it too, by the way. Christine, I got your text too. So, yeah, Justin, give me a ring back. Karen at Altona West, please do as well. Thanks for hanging on, Anne, in queue. How are you?
19: I'm all right, Phil. I'm ringing about private health insurance.
18: Yes, please.
19: I'll be turning 70 next year, so it's a very relevant topic for me. When 47 years ago, when I was pregnant with my first child, my husband and I, the first thing we did was establish a private health insurance. Number one, because we wanted, of course, doctor of choice, and we wanted hospital of choice. Well, and I understand there are limits, and sometimes with all sorts of services, you might have some amounts of money that you get less than others and some more. However, more and more as I go on, I'm just so aware of the importance of having that private health insurance. For instance, my late husband was suddenly limping around. He suddenly could not walk on his left side, and he was on crutches. And eventually, we got the right medical help, and he had to have a hip replacement. So he went to a really good hospital here in Melbourne. He went to the Epworth Hospital, and that doctor has since actually returned to Ireland. And he used to do knee replacements and hip replacements. He was very, very well known. And it was $3,000 we paid up, but we were covered for a lot of the things. Now, I now am in a situation where I'm using allied health services just for various circumstances. I'm just using allied health services. Some are covered, some aren't covered, but I know one thing, that I would go to a private hospital if I had the option. Do you understand?
18: I do, because I feel the same way. Yeah, I feel the same way. And also, you don't want to gamble with your health. Not, again, saying that there's anything about private public hospitals, but I personally would prefer to go to a private hospital. And that's a choice I would make based on my health, which is, as we all know, the most important thing in our lives.
19: And that's exactly it, Bill. That is exactly it. The interesting thing is, my husband did a compound fracture of his leg, and we went to a public hospital because I was so upset at the time, and it was such a bad break. I didn't think, so I just went with wherever the ambulance took me. Had I had, let's say, my head together, but I was upset at the time.
18: Of course, yeah.
19: I would have said, go to the nearest private hospital. That's what I would have done, which, but sometimes you're just not completely in control. It turned out sort of okay, sort of not. But it's one of those things. I don't see an option. I think I'm up to $403 a month. I consider it that's what I have to put aside. And if it goes up, which it does every six months.
18: Yeah, of course.
19: Anyway, yeah. I pay it because it means that if something terrible happens, I'm covered.
18: Mm. Yeah, and you're absolutely right. And, you know, it's a choice that you have to make. But again, I go back to the importance of, you know, private health insurance. And I recently had to go and have a blood test, and they said, go to this hospital, which was my closest one. It turned out to be a private hospital. And I thought, wow, and I won't mention it, but it was, and this is nothing derogatory against public hospitals because they work very hard. They do a service. But it's the difference for me between going to a 3-star hotel or going to a 5-star hotel, for example. If you can afford to go to the 5-star hotel, then go to the 5-star hotel because that's a choice. But it may cost more. I went to this private hospital and I thought, if I ever get ill, I want to come here just because it just felt different. My father was ill in a public hospital and the difference between the two, to me, was enough to convince me that I got to keep doing private health. And I said that to my wife. Again, nothing against public hospitals because they do, and they work just as hard and they do just as good a service.
19: I'm 100% with you on that.
18: It's
19: I'm
18: just 100%. A choice, yeah.
19: I recently, I'm 1 year off a free DEXA bone. At 70, I can get a free bone scan. But I was doing Pilates at one stage. I've had to stop because of something that happened. But and the woman who's in charge of the Pilates class, who's a physio, said, oh, you should be doing a DEXA. Well, I paid $300 to this private hospital just very close to where I live to get that bone scan because bone breakages in women, it's a risk. And so I did it, and I paid the $300, finish. I mean, like next year I won't have to when I do it again because I'll be entitled to it for free. But, you know, look, there's all sorts of things. We are, what's the advertisement I see on TV regularly?
18: I don't know.
19: Cause we are cars that need to be maintained. We are maintaining our bodies and our minds.
18: Well, that's what we talk about. I haven't seen the TV ad because I don't watch the old telly. Two sides also. The other part of this argument, of course, is that, older people can't afford that. And let's not forget that, too, that there are older people who can't afford the pain of that.
19: I understand. It happens.
18: Yeah, that's right. But, you know, going back to the car sort of analogy as well, and that's what I always say, you know, a car, you don't put in rubbish petrol because eventually it's not going to run very well. Same thing with your garden, you don't put weeds in your garden because eventually the weeds will overtake the garden. Same thing with your body, you know, how you take care of your body is how well the body will last. So that's the most important thing. And it's been a pleasure talking to you. Thank you so much.
19: I'll actually try and get back to sleep. I had to get up and listen. I am going to try and go back to sleep now.
18: Oh, it's been a pleasure talking to you. Thanks so much, Anne.
19: Thank you, Phil.
18: Thank you. I've still got Joanne on the line and Maggie, and please bear with us because Colin, who's not in New Zealand, but in fact in Zilmere, your phone just dropped out. But yeah, I don't know what happened, but thanks for calling back. You were defending referees over the VAR, which is where we last were.
20: Oh, well, defending the... not so much defending, just explaining the refereeing the system, how officiating in the World Cup works. And, there's been a lot of confusion over VAR, and I don't know how far I got with my explanation before my phone decided to submerge.
18: Until the VAR cut you off. But, yeah, carry on.
20: So I don't know where to restart, but anyway, as I say, I'm a former professional referee. So, knowing these things is my job, and it's the job of every other referee as well. Doesn't matter what level you're on, the laws are the same from juniors right the way up to the top tier. So what we have is something called VAR, which is Video Assistant Referee, and the assistant being the core part of it. And I'm hoping you can still hear me.
18: Still got you.
20: So now running on the lines are assistant referees. They used to be called linesmen, then etc. But they're assistant referees. Basically, they're assistants. They are there to assist the referee. So the final word in any VAR decision lies with the referee. All they do is provide the assistance. In form of the video referee, they provide video assistance. Referee goes up to it after they've been told that something has happened that is of a that he should have a look at. So he goes up, he has a look at it, he makes his decision from there. And that's why you find the referee announces the decision. That's why you don't get a video screen announcing the decision like you do in rugby league, for example, when the big screen comes up. because that is an additional referee. That's basically how VAR works. So if anyone gets confused over that, says VAR ripped us off and all that sort of thing, VAR didn't rip you off. The referee made the call.
18: Mm.
20: All VAR did was supply the video evidence.
18: Yeah. Yeah, well, that's it, and that's a good explanation for a lot of people trying to find a conspiracy theory on the subject. And thanks for clearing that up, though. But on the subject of which, amazing football that we've seen this year. So definitely, I would say, one of, if not the best World Cup, and it's been terrific.
20: It's been a real rollercoaster ride. There's been some fantastic games.
18: Yeah.
20: There was a, I forget what game was played on the same day as Paraguay played Germany. I forget what the other game was on that same day. But I do remember that other game. I was commenting to my son about it. And I was just saying to him the difference between that game and the Paraguay game.
18: Yeah.
20: And the difference, massive difference, being how the game is played. Because referees, we love the game. Okay, we always want to be involved in it, and we just want to. I mean, the whole idea of the referee's job is to enforce the laws of the game. That's it. Barrack for anyone. Hmm. That's all we do, right? We don't write the laws. And there's different things as well. People get confused over, you know, this manhandling of the goalkeeper and things. There's directives given out before every tournament by FIFA, and they involve minor changes to the laws. You know, little tweaks here and there. And, it's just the way it works. You know, we're just there to enforce the laws of the game.
18: Mm.
20: But, yeah, there's... some of these games have been played in such good... Such good spirit.
18: Yeah, well, we'll find out in the weekend whether or not the mighty Three Lions win. It's been great talking to you, Colin. I'm glad you could call back too, my friend. Thank you so much.
20: No, that's all right. Pleasure speaking with you, Phil.
18: Thank you. You too, my friend. That was Colin in Zilmere, not New Zealand. I've got to get to Justin, Joanne and Maggie before the 5:30, because I've also got to get to Mark Holden. But just a quick one from JP. Phil, why don't you watch TV? Because I grew up in the halcyon days of TV when it was Cop Shop and, Hey, Hey, It's Saturday and Number 96. And I thought, you know, this is great. Dallas and Dynasty and things like that. Now, I don't watch reality. I don't watch TV because it's all just reality TV. I don't care who's building a house and having an argument with a builder. I don't care who's going to be put through to the next round because Australia's found their next singing hero. I don't care about a bunch of people from the suburbs who've gone on holiday and now going to talk about it. I don't care about watching people watching TV, telling people about it. It's not interesting. That's why I don't watch TV, in my opinion.
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18: Okay, a couple of texts that have come through. This one, the most frustrating part about the private health cover, apart from the continual premium increases above the rate of inflation, is the gap, says somebody. I'm going to do something here because I'm going to get to the callers before I get to Mark Holden. I'll get to Maggie after three. But here's a suggestion that came in as well. And I think it was from Gary, who said, Phil, you've got a lot of callers waiting. Why don't you use the technology to connect a couple of callers at once? Now, Aussie Frank said it's not going to work. I think it will, because I'm going to speak to both Joanne and Justin at the same time. Morning, how are you both?
5: Good, how are you?
18: Good, okay.
6: Good, thanks.
18: Good, okay. Justin, I'll start with you. You wanted to talk about the Telstra outage. What did you want to say?
5: Yes, so I'm through Telstra, and I've been through Telstra for a number of years, and I have only had one problem with them, and the problem is the reception is not that good whenever I'm talking to my mum or my brother. Now, I'm not too sure if Joanne agrees with me.
18: Well, let's find out. Joanne, what do you think about the reception of the phone through Telstra?
6: Oh, is that my topic? Well, I wasn't actually going to talk to you.
18: No,
6: about
18: no, but that's how. But we just got to get you to interact with this too, because it's an experiment that I told Aussie Frank would work.
6: What do I think about the reception with Telstra?
18: Yep.
6: Well, I haven't had any problems. Well, the problems we're experiencing at the moment, I haven't.
18: Okay, so Justin. Joanne hasn't had any problems with it. What else did you want to mention?
5: And also, too, I just wanted to mention that my birthday's tomorrow, so I won't be able to call you tomorrow because I'll be flying internationally to Rome for my pickleball championship.
18: Brilliant. Okay, well, Joanne, would you like to say happy birthday to Justin?
6: Oh, yes, I would. Happy birthday for tomorrow, Justin.
5: Thank you, Joanne. And, I just wanted to thank all you guys for your support in that, and definitely bring home a trophy for Australia.
18: I hope so. Good. And hang on there a second now, Justin. I see it's going very well, Aussie Frank. I told you it would. So, Joanne, what did you want to talk about?
6: Yeah, first up, thank you to you, Phil. It's been really fantastic speaking to you and Francis.
18: Most welcome.
6: Also, the other thing, I want to say hello to James from WA. James, I hope you're listening, and I hope you do call Phil ASAP.
18: Yes.
6: Now, have I got time to say anything else?
18: You can. Phil? You have a topic, and we're going to get Justin's opinion on it. What was the one you wanted to talk about?
6: Oh, okay.
18: Yeah.
6: All right. Two things. I'm going to, if I've got time, I'll just continue what I spoke to you about yesterday, the multiculture, and then I'm also going to comment on Angus Taylor. So as far as the multiculture, I've always said on 6PR, it's a social experiment that didn't work. Secondly, John Howard did say it's a failure, and it was John Howard that actually abolished and got rid of the multiculture office. And good, because it comes back to where, as I said to you the other day, Phil, our early immigrants didn't have the issues that, because as I said, they were the right people for Australia. And this business about monoculture.
18: Yeah.
6: I really don't know what all the fuss is about, because I think we all know mono means one. Culture, we're all going to have the same culture. And I think I heard Andrew Hastie say something about you can still eat curries. Of course you can. But what monoculture means, is you come here and you embrace Australia and its values and respect Australia. You don't come here with your face covered. You don't come here demanding, and then when you don't get your own way, drain our court systems that are already drained and overworked. And it just goes on and on and on. And don't come to Australia for basically all you can get with zero contribution.
18: Okay.
6: It just goes on and on and on.
18: Let's get to Justin and just get his reply to this. Justin, do you agree that John Howard did the right thing or not?
5: Well, if I may, I disagree with you there, Joanne, because I'm actually German. My whole family background is German. We came over here in the 1980s, and there was no sort of monocultural background problem that we had in the 80s over here, where we came over here from West Germany, and we did not have any issues with it. So I think... my response to that is I think that we need to, you know, look at what the monoculture is all about and not blame it on the politicians and look at it the way that Australians look at.
18: Well, that's good. It's a good response from you. And Joanne, I'm going to have to get to our peeping Tom. I think that this has worked fairly well. In fact, I'm going to give this experiment. Yes, Phil did really, really well. And Aussie Frank's got no idea. Hey, Justin, I really appreciate it. Thank you so much. And also, Joanne, you know where we are, so you can ring any time. In fact, if you feel like ringing me next week on this number, you know you're more than welcome to, and you'll still get on the air. How's that sound, Joe?
6: Oh, yeah, but I can't listen to you on the app.
18: No, you can.
6: I don't have an app.
18: Oh, okay. Well, you can listen to me on hold when we're talking. Is that okay?
6: Oh, yeah, but I can't talk to you.
18: Why? You can. You can
6: talk. Anyway, Phil, it's been really great.
18: Oh, bless you.
6: To you.
18: What about?
6: Yeah, thank you.
18: What about if we ring you?
6: Oh, okay.
18: Would that
6: I'd
18: be all right?
6: Be happy.
18: Would you be okay? Because I want to have you still on our show. So if I get Aussie Frank to ring you next week and you come on and give us your opinion, because I've really enjoyed talking to you, would that be okay?
6: Oh, thank you. That would. But the only thing is, Phil, would I be able to listen, say, at 10 o'clock on my radio?
18: I don't know the answer to that.
6: And that, I think, may be the problem.
18: No.
6: I'll certainly talk to Frank.
18: Speak to Aussie Frank, because he might even just be able to put you on hold. And that won't cost you anything. And then you'll still be able to hear what's going on.
6: I really appreciate it. Do you want me to ring back or can you...
18: No, hang on. I'll put you back to Aussie Frank.
6: Beautiful.
18: It's been a pleasure having you part of our family.
6: Thank you.
18: No, you're most welcome, Joanne. Thank you so much. I've got to get to Mark Holden, our peeping Tom, after this.
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18: Tiffy said you can also, apart from downloading the 2GB app, you can probably listen to us on the internet too, by the way, if you've got the internet. That's one way we can do that too. We're very busy this morning on a Friday because Friday morning we have our regular segments, one of which is called Peeping Tom. This is where we get hold of some well-known celebrities and we find out a story about their life. It's always very interesting. Peeping Tom, because it works on a voyeuristic angle. That's how we got to that. And very pleased to have had a chat yesterday with Mark Holden to talk to him about his career.
14: A good film. Great. Thanks for calling.
15: No, you're most welcome. What an interesting career you've had. I don't know how many people are aware of all of the twists and turns of your career and the trajectories. Were you much of a hustler or did a lot of it come through circumstance?
14: Oh, I was definitely a hustler. There's no doubt about that. In the early 70s, I found myself changing managers once a year.
15: Right.
14: I always thought I knew more than my managers, which I didn't.
15: Yeah.
14: I was in a hurry, and I had really good managers, to be perfectly honest. But I was impatient, and I was always looking for the next opportunity. And the incredible thing is that in Australia, and from 1972, really when I started, all the way through the 70s, there was just so much opportunity. It was everywhere.
15: Did you savour things in the moment, or were you just constantly waiting to jump to the next thing?
14: I do think I was constantly jumping to the next thing. I was always looking. No, that I think it's only later in life that, well, particularly with when Idol happened, I left Australia after five years of hits, went to America and kind of fell on my bum and had to start again over there. And when I came back and managed to find Vanessa and we had hits and then Idol happened. I remember when Idol happened. I mean, literally one day, I was in my 40s, and literally one day I could walk down the street and no one would know who I was except for some people who may maybe remember me from the 70s. But the very next day, every single person in Australia knew me again. Idol was so huge, and so many people watched it. And it was family viewing and the whole family, you know, it was still at a time when people gathered around the television and kind of the whole country watched the same thing, which they don't do anymore. But so the second time around, I really enjoyed it and savored it and understood that it was a fleeting thing and to enjoy it. And to really value that, and I did, and which you know it was great the second time around.
15: It's weird, isn't it, when you achieve the fame that you've been searching for and seeking for so long, but the whole time you really had everything that you were looking for there all the time, and then all of a sudden it goes away, and then sometimes with luck you become popular again, and people say, "Where have you been?" And you have to say, "Well, I've always been here."
14: Well, I left the country for 16 years, and had to start again from scratch, when I got there and I signed to Atlantic Records, a small label on Atlantic Records, and it didn't work out. And so I found myself in 1983 with no longer with a record deal, with no employment, and in America and trying to figure out whether I was going to come back with Mataa between my legs or dig in America. And I'd come to the conclusion that I didn't have a voice that was going to really work for America. I didn't have that kind of Glenn Shorrock, John Paul Young kind of blues voice. And that's kind of what Americans really, really like, those kind of really great. I mean, Vanessa Amorosi has a great, you know, voice that people love around the world. But I came to the conclusion that wasn't going to be me. And so I focused on songwriting and managed to, in 1984, have a hit with The Temptations, which was something of a miracle, and went to number four, and it's on the Motown Greatest Hits. And then I had another top 10 with them as well. And so I started a life of being a songwriter and then, you know, working on developing artists and working. I worked with David Hasselhoff for a number of years.
15: Yeah,
14: and
15: I've seen all that. It's amazing.
14: Produced his records and traveled with him and went around and advanced his records. And that was enormous fun. That was the time when he was on Baywatch, and I'd chase him down the coast of California to all the various sets that Baywatch was on, all the different beaches that travel up and down the coast. And they were like a circus, you know, that came to town. It was massive with all the caravans and, you know, equipment and people. And that was a really exciting time too.
15: You've got that ability to be able to adapt, which a lot of people, they can do it, but they don't want to.
14: I did exactly what I wanted to do. I just had to figure out what that was. I've only ever done exactly what I want to do. And I did have, for 1 year in America, I had a job, and I worked for a management company in the early 1990s. I worked with Left Bank Management, they were called, and they managed the Bee Gees and all kinds of big artists, and Richard Marx and that they asked my, I knew the lawyer that was the president of the company. He was my lawyer, and he asked me if I would set up a publishing company for them. And I went in, they were on the 17th floor of the Motown building on Sunset Boulevard. And I'd go up there, and I had an office, and I'd never had a job in my life. and I'd go there on a Monday and get in there at 10. And then on a Tuesday, you had to get there at 7:30 in the morning, because they had a, you know, group, all the different, you know, the touring company, the record company, the publishing company, the management company, everybody would meet. And then they'd do the same thing on a Friday at 7:30 in the morning. And I said, do you mean you have to do this every Tuesday and every Friday?
15: Exactly. When you wrote your autobiography and you looked back at it, was it then that it dawned on you what an incredible body of work your life had been? Because, you know, oftentimes you just sort of go from one thing to the next.
14: Well, last year I decided to renovate my office and clean out, do what they call a Swedish death cleanse, where you jump, you know, stick all the, because I'm 72, and I thought, I'm just going to get rid of all the stuff that I know my daughter's going to throw out when that day comes. And in the process of doing that, I found a couple of CDs, a DVD, a CD of an album I made in 1999 with my family, the Holdens. We did a Tex Morton tribute album that we played at Tamworth that year. And that had just been sitting in my cupboard. And I found a DVD that I put out in 2005, Live at the George Ballroom. And that had never actually gone out on streaming. And then I realized that all my 70s songs, but my hits, have never been out on streaming. So I've put them all up, and listening back to it all, it's been really, a joyful experience to go back and listen to all the music I've made over the last, you know, 20 or 30 years. And that's why I'm speaking to you, because in the last year, been writing again, and I've written a new album, and the first song is out last week. It's called Every Little Thing.
15: Yeah.
14: And it's a brand new song. It's the old man voice, though. It's the 72-year-old who's had cancer and had surgery in my neck and had to find a new way to sing. But But it brings me as much joy in my 70s as it ever did. As much joy as when I was 18, 16, 17, 18.
15: And how has your voice changed? Are you able to do things now that you weren't able to do before?
14: No, the opposite. I can't do things now that I used to be able to do, but I've found new ways to do things now. And in the smaller range that I have post the surgery, I've over the last 10, 15 years, I've gradually figured out a way to sing that I really, really like now. And plus this new songs I'm writing for this voice. So there are, you know, I'm writing songs that I can sing. And it's great making noise. It's great making sound. It's the reverberations of a song in your chest and your, there's something about that that's really human and very, it's wonderful. I'm having the best time.
18: Mark Holden is our Peeping Tom guest this morning. More in a moment.
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10: In breaking news, Iran has attacked US bases and strategic centres in Bahrain, Kuwait and Qatar after the US bombed Iranian cities. More details about that coming up. Getting back to our guest this week on Peeping Tom, it's Mark Holden. He's got a new single called Every Little Thing from his latest album.
11: Every little thing, every little thing, every little thing's gonna be all right.
10: I was saying to Mark with his latest album, after everything that he's been through in his career, does that add a lot more depth to the songs on the latest album?
12: Yes, when I wrote Lady Soul back in 1984 for the Temptations, that was a real depth that I did. I was only 30 years old and I didn't know I had that depth. And I found a depth into me in me by connecting with my spirit and you know, listening to my inner heartbeat. And now as an old man, I'm still connected to that. But the subject matter's changed. I'm still writing about love. When I was a pop idol, I was writing about looking for love.
10: Yeah.
12: And now I'm writing songs for my family and for the people in my family that I love.
13: I was reading about how there have been something like 50 cover versions of your songs, from a width of jazz performers like Branford Marsalis through to Sex Pistols and people like that.
12: Everything's crazy when you think about it. It's hard to believe, really, but Branford Marsalis was beautiful. He made a record called Buckshot Lafont, and I worked with him on that. And
13: that's a great album.
12: That was at a time when my father had just died, and my mother came and visited me in America, and he was so lovely to her. He you know, when she came to the studio with me, and he was just a really respectful, beautiful man. And that was great. He was the Tonight Show band leader at that time.
13: Yeah.
12: And it was a really, really good time. And who was the other one you were talking about? Steve Jones. Steve Jones from the Sex Pistols. I went to a writing session on Wonderland Avenue in Los Angeles, in Hollywood Hills, in Laurel Canyon, and to a songwriting session, and the guy that was that I was writing with, guy's name's Michael DeBars, and he said, "Oh, I've got a mate coming over," and the guy turns up on a Triumph motorbike,

0: and he's got a Les Paul guitar strapped to his back. Steve Jones from the Sex Pistols. And so the Carnation Kid sat down with Michael DeBars and Steve Jones from the Sex Pistols, and we wrote a great song together that he recorded on some band he was in at the time. I can't even remember their names now, but he was really, he was actually, Steve Jones, I was really impressed with, and we wrote a really good song, and his guitar play, I had a little pig nose amp, and he played through my pig nose amp.
1: When you do talent shows and you want to offer some advice to the kids when they're coming through, would you say you've got to adapt or you've got to survive?
0: I'd say a couple of things. One sort of flippant but true, and the other really true. The flippant one is, if you're going to spend your life as a musician, marry well. Marry somebody who has a job.
1: Yeah.
0: And secondly, my real advice is that I don't know how musicians are going to make money in the future, because everything's so bizarre and weird now, and copyright doesn't exist anymore, and we don't really get paid for our music anymore. I don't know how young musicians and performers are going to make money in the future. Mm. But I believe that if you do something that you love, and you do it well enough for long enough, somehow or other, money will find you.
1: When you look at your career, because you won a Logie Award, for goodness sake, I mean, everything that you've done, do you define yourself as an actor, TV personality?
0: Anyone that saw me on The Young Doctors would not define me as an actor.
1: A barrister for you, what is...
0: Barrister, no, I'm happy to be defined as a barrister. Right. I did 13 years at the bar, and I went to the bar at 55, And it was a sliding doors moment, but it was a fantastic experience. I lasted 13 years, and that was enough. I started to get short-tempered with the judges at the end, and I realized that my time was up, because you can't talk to judges. You know, you have to. You're not helping your client if you're snarky with the judge.
1: Well, maybe you should also just add a few of your song titles sometimes in the address. Listen, you're never going to fall in love again. Okay, so the latest album's called Now and Then and Shirley MacLaine. How did Shirley MacLaine add herself to this?
0: I had a writing burst. Had great success with songs over the years with absolutely everybody. And you know, as you said, Belinda Carlisle and The Hoff and The Temptations and Vanessa Amorosi's had met numerous hits. But I haven't written so much in the last few years when I've been, you know, a barrister. I've been working and, you know, my mind has been elsewhere. But in the last year since I retired, I went to my daughter's wedding in America last May, and she got married in Los Angeles, and I went through Hawaii. And I love to go through Hawaii. Hawaii is where you used to have to go when you were, you know, if you went to America in the past, you had to go through Hawaii because you couldn't get a direct flight. And I just fell in love with Hawaii. So I love going through Hawaii. And when I got to Hawaii, I wanted to have a smoke. And there's nowhere to smoke in Waikiki. You're not allowed to smoke on the beach. You can't smoke in the hotel. You can't smoke in your hotel room. You can't smoke on the street. So I asked the people, where can I go and have a smoke? And then they told me, I said, where do the people who work here have a smoke? And they have a little area behind one of the kitchens where they have a little urn, and they all stand out there and they smoke their cigarettes. And I'm standing there smoking with this guy, and the guy says to me that he used to be Shirley MacLaine's tour manager. Oh. He would pick her up from the Hawaii airport, take her to the hotel, then take her to the speaking engagement, then take her back to the hotel, then take her back to the plane. And he did this for a number of years. And he said, Shirley MacLaine told me that the reason that I suffer the blues is because I'm a descendant of Genghis Khan and I'm still paying the old man's dues. And as he said that, a song appeared in my head. I had the wisdom to sing it into my phone. And when I got to Los Angeles for this happy occasion of my daughter's wedding, I went around to visit some of my old musician friends from Los Angeles, and they're all in their 70s now, and they're all pretty miserable. You know, they've got heart problems.
1: Yeah, of course.
0: One friend of mine in particular, you know, he used to have a fantastic studio. He shut his studio down and everything. But anyway, I was with him, and I said, come on, man, let's write a song together. And I played him the Shirley MacLaine idea, And that was one of the first songs for this album, and it's turned out to be a fantastic song. I love it. And it's that story that basically that guy told me at the Royal Hawaiian Hotel.
1: Wow, that's a real what a spiritual moment. But you know, again,
0: it was wonderful.
1: What an interesting career, and now here you are in your Leonard Cohen period of your life.
0: I wish. Thank you. Although I did see Leonard Cohen at this same stage of life, and he was incredible at that point in his life.
1: Are you going to tour this album at all?
0: I'm not really a touring person. I'd love to do some gigs because the guy that I've been writing these songs with, my buddy Andy, the piano player, is such an incredible piano player, and that I actually do enjoy. I do enjoy you know, performing with. We've performed at a couple of little clubs, just with him and the piano and me, and I like that. So if there were events that one of the songs that is a tribute to Matilda B, who was the young person who was so tragically shot in Bondi. Mm,
1: yeah.
0: And that's one of the songs that we've cut as a tribute to her. And I'm hoping that we will find opportunities to just play that song and the other songs. But I'm not really a touring person, really.
1: You should just do something like one of these speakeasy jazz places too.
0: Well, I am going to do that. I'm going to do an album in Melbourne at a place called George's Lane, which is in the George Hotel down there. Yeah, so I'm going to do one special event. It's nearby. It's a great venue. You know?
1: Mark, what an absolute pleasure. Thank you so much for sharing that with us.
0: Thanks, Phil.
1: Great stories. What an interesting Australian. Our peeping Tom this week, the singer Mark Holden's got a new album out now.
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11: Hey, thanks for the lovely feedback on that chat with Mark Holden as well. I really appreciate that. It makes it a pleasure to be able to talk to people as well, especially if people enjoy the chat, which is from Peter on the Gold Coast. He said it was a really interesting life story. He is a very interesting man, isn't he? And he has had such a rich life too. And also, the Mark Holden interview was absolutely engrossing. Thank you so much. I appreciate your feedback. By the way, let's get back to the phones after this. 131-873.
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13: Hello, I'm Jamel Wills. Labor's being accused of dropping the ball over the Telstra outage as the company reveals more than 600 000 calls failed. Federal Politics editor Michael Packie.
14: The Albanese government has criticised the opposition's communications spokesperson, Sarah Henderson, after she test-dialed 000 during the Telstra outage. Labor Minister Tim Ayres argues Senator Henderson was reckless given the fragility of the network at the time of the crisis.
15: Can I just say to Australians, don't do what she did.
14: But Liberal leader Angus Taylor says Senator Henderson made the right call in her capacity as the shadow minister.
16: The reason she has to do this is because of the failure of Labor. 7 hours, not a word.
14: Mr Taylor argues the latest outage shows the government has failed to take the necessary steps to address the issue since last year's 000 failure involving Optus.
13: Indian Prime Minister Narendra Modi has been given a roaring reception at a cultural event in Melbourne. Mr Modi and Anthony Albanese have addressed around 35,000 members of the Indian community at Marvel Stadium. The crowd repeatedly chanted the Indian PM's name. Mr Albanese says the positive vibe reflects the relationship between the two countries.
17: The energy that we feel in here tonight defines the Australia-India partnership. It is an enthusiasm and a dynamism that drives the positivity and promise of our two nations.
13: One Nation leader Pauline Hanson has recorded a podcast with British far-right figure Tommy Robinson. It's been made 2 weeks after his interview with Karl Stefanovic, who was sacked by the Nine Network. Tommy Robinson has described Pauline Hanson as fearless and relentless. A 20-year-old man from northern New South Wales has been charged with advocating terrorism online. Police say violent extremist material has been found on his mobile phone. They say he also had weapons and ammunition. About one in five drivers say fuel is causing them budget stress. Data from comparison site Finder shows the reduction of the fuel excise discount has also led to more panic buying. A flight instructor in Argentina has jumped from an aircraft mid-flight, leaving his student pilot to land the plane on her own. The 42-year-old pilot's body has been found. The student landed the plane safely. And Welsh pop singer Bonnie Tyler has died at 75. She was best known for 1980s ballads such as Total Eclipse of the Heart and Holding Out for a Hero. Her family says she's died in hospital in Portugal.
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13: better. Fremantle has beaten the Swans 111-73 in their AFL clash in Perth. The Dockers are now 2 games clear on top of the ladder. Brisbane Broncos beat the Sharks 22-16 in the NRLW. Broncos fullback Tamika Upton made history, becoming the first NRLW player to score 50 career tries. Victorious Blues players have arrived home in Sydney after their Origin win over the Maroons in Brisbane. Man of the series Nathan Cleary says it's a highlight of his career.
19: Oh, it's right at the top, being able to represent your state. It's something I've always wanted to do as a kid, and to do it, you know, on the biggest stage and get a win like that, it's unbelievable.
13: And Gout Gout is out of the World Athletics Under-20s Championships after tearing his hamstring.
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27: Your forecast for Gippsland and the Valley, a frost warning in effect across west, south and east Gippsland this morning. Fog and frost, a mostly sunny afternoon expected though, some light winds today. Tomorrow partly cloudy, morning frost and showers increasing with a top of 15. Sunday, cloudy, more showers expected and snow falling above 1,000 metres, 13. And Monday, cloudy, more showers, a top of 16. Today, heading for 15 in the Valley, Bairnsdale, Orbost and Lakes, 14 the top for Sale. Right now, it's 3 degrees.
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0: Yep. 131-873 is the phone number. I've got a text here too, by the way. 0460-873-873. It's a text number. Further to our chat with Mark Holden, our Peeping Tom, this week. Somebody said, with regard to his latest album, which is mentioning Shirley MacLaine, who, Phil, is Shirley MacLaine? Shirley MacLaine was the American actress. Well, I say was, she's still alive. I think she'd be about, oh gosh, she's had a career for 70 years, so she would be 92 now. Still with us, though. So that's the Shirley MacLaine, American actress, author, and also a feminist. And she's also a big believer in UFOs, incidentally. Speaking of which, one of our regular Friday morning segments is called Paranormal Friday. And this morning on Paranormal Friday, we're going to talk about horror movies with one of the world's foremost experts in horror movies. But not just horror movies, the implications and the way horror movies reflect what's going on in society. I'd never thought of that angle before, so I can't wait to have a chat a little bit later on this hour to Katie Evans. Another regular Friday morning segment we have is called Behind the Song. And this morning, our Behind the Song guest will be Andy, lead singer from The Sweet. The Sweet are about to do their tour, which I think might be their final tour, in fact. And we'll talk to him about the Sweet song, Fox on the Run. And speaking of regular segments, Tony McManus will be joining us back next week. One of his regular segments that he does every Friday morning is the Travel Chat with this guy, Steve Collins. Morning, Steve. How are you?
2: Well, good morning, Phil. Yes, top of the day to you. And talking about The Sweet, of course, the Rolling Stones' new album gets released today as well.
0: Is that right?
2: Worth mentioning.
0: Yeah, good one.
2: Absolutely, yeah.
0: Okay, well, you'll be back as well, as I mentioned, with Tony next week. We're going to have a quick look at our travel place of the morning, which is Ningaloo Reef, the longest running, the world's longest fringing reef.
2: Correct.
0: I'm like, what's a fringing reef and where is it?
2: Right. What it means is it's very, very close to the shore. And in actual fact, if you go to Coral Bay, which is about an hour's drive south of Exmouth, which is the main town there, one step in the water and you are snorkeling on the reef.
0: It is
2: amazing. And you've got over 500 different species of fish. You've got manta rays, you've got dolphins, you've got dugongs, and of course the big ones, the humpback whales, and also of course the whale sharks, for which of course Exmouth is very, very well known for.
0: That's right.
2: Amazing place, yeah. So yes, it is. It's about 260 kilometres in length from north to south, and it is the most amazing place to go there. I was talking about one step in the water at Coral Bay. Another place to go is Turquoise Beach, which is very much, much closer to Exmouth, and it's got the drift. And the drift means you walk down to the south side of the beach and you walk into the water. And what you are doing is there's a natural current there that just takes you over the coral reef, and it takes a while, and then it drops you up the north side, and it's just amazing what you see. And then you walk down again and go back in the water and be carried over a different part of the reef. It's just the most amazing experience. And the waters there are very, very clean.
0: Excellent.
2: As well.
0: Okay. So to get there, you go to Perth, and you go to north, and you go to Ningaloo Reef, and the other places that you mentioned sound fantastic as well. I think I'm definitely going to do that.
2: Oh, yeah. No, look, it's fantastic up there. Of course, the main thing is, the most famous thing about it is the whale sharks. And they have spotter planes for the boats because whale sharks are a bit unpredictable, so they send spotter planes up there. I was in a spotter plane at one stage, and we couldn't see any whale sharks. And then we saw a pod of orcas.
0: Oh, nice.
2: And we realised why we weren't seeing the whale sharks, because what happens is the whale sharks, I mean, the world's biggest fish. They grow. The largest one was measured at 25 metres long, but they normally grow to around 18 to 20 metres. And these things, this thing would have died. They can dive down to 2,500 metres. It's amazing.
0: Crikey.
2: And you know what they do down there? I mean, they're not just because the orcas can't dive that far. They've got to come up to breathe.
0: Yeah, right.
2: But they do this. They spend most of their time in the top 95% of the ocean. But they do this for deep sea feeding, long distance navigation, and body temperature regulations. Because what happens is when they go down that deep, the scientists believe it allows them to sense the Earth's magnetic field, which means that they can map out their migration routes because they literally travel thousands of kilometres. And then spending the time in that colder water, it's cold and dark, slows down their metabolism, which helps them conserve energy when they're not actively feeding.
0: Gee, that's incredible. Steve, I tell you what, mate, sometimes the information that you give is, I mean, you're deep, but you're deeper than a whale. And, of course, Ningaloo Reef, as you mentioned, the world's longest fringing reef, right next to the coast. If you're going to go to Perth, go and check that out. And it's great to have you on the show, Steve, who'll be back next week, incidentally, with his regular overnight slot with Tony McManus. It's been a pleasure having you on the show, my friend. Thank you so much. Bruce says on the text, Albanese will be selling Indian uranium if they can have cheap, reliable energy. But on the subject of which, Phil's on the phone at East Brisbane. Morning, Phil. You wanted to mention when the Prime Minister was in India.
3: No. Oh. Thanks, Phil. That was really interesting with Steve, and it's a brilliant part of the world.
0: Yes.
3: Press I've seen welcoming the Indian Prime Minister, who's obviously a lovely guy, and we're spending a lot of money with him, which is really great. Where was the welcome to country?
0: Well, that is a good point. And there was I thinking, hang on, in my head, you know, you say things and you think, hang on, the Prime Minister didn't go to India. You're right, so he didn't get a welcome to country.
3: Really?
0: Well, you were saying, where was it?
3: Yeah.
0: That's a good point. Maybe
3: I haven't seen it. I mean, I get off a Qantas flight and go into Perth, which I don't do very often, but I have done it, and I get a welcome to country, and it doesn't matter where I go in Australia, I get a welcome to country, and excuse me, we've got one of the world leaders, and I don't know, you know, what happened to his welcome to country?
0: Maybe he wasn't welcome. Maybe it was a sort of sublime, you know, subliminal message. You just don't know, do you? Hey, Phil, appreciate your call, mate. Thank you. Let's go to Mandy, who's in Broken Hill. How are you, Mandy? Thanks for hanging on.
4: Morning, Phil. How are you?
0: Oh, very well. Sorry we've been a bit busy this morning, but I appreciate you calling through. Did you hear me? I couldn't find Aussie Frank, so I ran around to where he sits there and bludges. So that was me that answered your phone call before.
4: Yeah, right. Okay. I was going to talk about Brumbies, but I did want to talk about the three-way conversation.
0: Oh, with Justin and Joanne?
4: I thought that was absolutely fabulous. I used to do that years ago. Just say with a friend in America or a mate in England. And they're like, oh no, we're not doing that. I'm just like, come on. You could do it.
0: Well, you know what? That's what I said to Aussie Frank. Aussie Frank goes, nah, it'll be an absolute disaster. And I said, no, it won't. It'll work really, really well.
4: It is, because you can have two opinions. Going.
0: Do you want to speak to Maggie?
4: Yeah, I'll speak to Maggie.
0: Maggie, say good morning to Mandy. Mandy's in Broken Hill. Maggie's in Adelaide.
5: Oh, well, hi, Mandy. I don't believe that we are in any way acquainted.
0: Well, you are now. So, Mandy, what did you want to talk about? Because Maggie will give you her opinion, and I'm sure it'll be a good one too. What did you want to mention?
5: Morning, Maggie. Yeah.
4: I was just thinking about your thoughts on the culling of the Brumbies.
0: The culling of the Brumbies, Maggie, we've talked about that. What do you think about it?
5: I always have to elaborate, express my current viewpoint. There are some animals which pose a real threat on a number of different levels.
0: Mm.
5: And they can become out of control. They can become feral. And there's quite a few, I believe, that you could add to that list. And I think it's only fair to humanely cull some animals they're causing multiple problems, you know, with other wildlife and so on and so forth.
0: Okay, well, let's get to Mandy. Mandy, you heard what Maggie said there. Do you think that it's humane to cull some of these Brumbies, or do you think the way they're going about it is the wrong way?
4: The way they're going about it, which has been over 3 years, is totally the wrong way. Be humane to sterilise the mares, not shoot them from helicopters.
0: Okay. All right. Now, Maggie, you wanted to mention, and we'll see what Mandy thinks about this, you wanted to mention, Maggie, about Pauline Hanson and One Nation. Please, so what did you want to mention, Maggie?
5: Okay, I've tried to be put it into a nutshell. Pauline Hanson's One Nation Party, I think from here on it should be just simply One Nation Party. Of course, Pauline will be behind the wheel. I don't believe, personally, she ever seeked that of Prime Ministership. That's my view in that regard. And definitely Pauline over the years has definitely been persistent. She's been a stayer, sticking by her core beliefs.
0: Okay, well, hang on, let's ask Mandy about that. Mandy, so Maggie says that Pauline Hanson has stuck by her beliefs, but do you think that Pauline Hanson is worthy of being the Prime Minister?
4: I think she's fantastic. She's a bit quiet at the moment, but she'd have to join with one party or the other, left or right.
0: Okay, well, what do you think about that then, Maggie? Do you think that she should have to join with another party or not?
5: Well, look, two points that I'll make just off the top of my head. Apart from... you're talking about coalitions here. No, obviously there's the quasi-Labour coalitions and the more formal Liberal Nation, national coalitions. And so much more with alleged breakaway parties. I really feel that there might be more defectors from the major parties, and may I just add this one, a lot of people, quite a few from what I hear, have questioned the financial support of One Nation. Now, let me say, where do people think that Labor and, the Liberal Labor Coalition and others, how are they being funded? Do they expect any party to run on the smell of an oily rag?
0: Well, that's a good point. They certainly raise enough money. Mandy, I don't know whether or not you want to contribute to a party. Do you think that's a good thing, or do you think that, you know, they're maybe asking a bit too much?
4: They're asking a bit too much. I certainly wouldn't vote for our Prime Minister again.
0: Okay. Hey, Mandy, it's been a pleasure talking to you over these last couple of weeks. Thank you so much. And you know you can ring me anytime, even next week.
4: No worries, Phil. It's been great. Thank you.
0: Thank you so much. And also to you, Maggie, in Adelaide, listening through 5AA. I've really enjoyed our friendship over the last couple of weeks. I think we've become lifelong friends, and that means I'm now going to hold you to giving me a ring as well next week or when you get round to it, if you can.
4: Oh, well, how do we manage that?
0: Just keep ringing this number. If you ring 131-873, Tuesday morning to Friday morning, the happy voice on the other end will be me.
4: Yeah, so overnight.
0: That's right, yeah.
4: But then I can't listen to you on the radio.
0: No, that's the only problem with that. But at least we can still chat. You know what? I'm not going to let you off the hook lightly. We are friends for life, Maggie, whether you like it or not.
4: Oh, well, I quite like it. However, I'm not a fish. Thank you so much, apart from that. And other texts that I sent through. One was, I'm sure I'm sounding like a broken record, monoculture. I think it was earlier on with your conversation with Joanne. I think that monoculturalism is a newly coined word or term and open to interpretation. But I somewhat go along with that, with One Nation's account of that. Earlier on you were talking with Mark Holden, and he mentioned at one stage, I think he was once on Dancing with the Stars.
0: Yeah, that's right. I saw that text. Hey, Maggie, I've got to go if I'm going to get our guest in for Paranormal Friday. So I'll say goodbye. But listen, I really appreciate it. And please ring me anytime next week, okay?
4: My eyes are on the blink. I might send a couple of other texts.
0: Please do. Maggie, it's been a great pleasure being your friend this week, and also Mandy and all of our regular callers that we've joined our little overnight family in the last couple of weeks. We have regular segments on this show. One is called Paranormal Friday, and that is...
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0: Susanna, thank you for your lovely text, and it's always fantastic to hear from you. Let's do Paranormal Friday. This week, our Paranormal Friday guest is psychology expert, but also expert on horror movies, Katie Evans, who's about to do a live stream to talk around the world about horror movies. And there's some really... I had a chat with her. It's some really interesting facts about horror movies that I hadn't ever thought about. I said to Katie, how did you get into this then? What was your interest?
19: So it goes back a long time. My parents don't like horror, so it wasn't always encouraged in the house. But I used to sneak around and find it, go to the VHS shop, look at the kind of artwork on the covers and just got fascinated. So probably since a teenager, I've been super into horror movies, and it was never a phase. It never went away.
0: Well, you'd be really happy with the current batch of horror movies that we've got going on around the world too, a lot of them having to do with the paranormal aspect of horror movies. Is this a new trend that you've noticed?
19: Absolutely. I mean, new horror is so interesting. Looking at the kind of paranormal elements, looking at sort of liminal spaces, relationship horror with things like obsession. Modern horror is fascinating. So exciting to see where it's all going at the moment.
0: Based on everything you've watched, why is it now all of a sudden that the paranormal aspect into horror movies, rather than just the usual jump scare, why are we seeing this particular trend, do you think?
19: I think there's something very psychological about the paranormal. I think it taps into a lot of our kind of internal processes, the way our minds work, our wanting to sort of see something bigger than us. But also what we can do is we can project out our own sort of traumas, our own stuff that we fear around the darkness of our own mind, and we kind of project it out into these manifestations that we then see on the screen, which is kind of the world that I look at in my talks. It's how actually what we see on the screen reflects what's happening in our unconscious, like the haunted house within us.
0: That's so interesting. Now, it's not just your usual jump out of the closet horror. There's a bit of a fear of AI involved in the horror.
19: Absolutely. There's a lot of sort of horror coming from the internet now. You know, back rooms kind of bringing into liminal spaces, lots of fear of where technology can go. I mean, I think AI is this very scary thing for a lot of people because it represents the unknown, the uncertain, and that is sort of just beyond us. And it's kind of uncanny and it exists, but it doesn't truly exist. There's something about it that's just a bit off that I think really taps into that kind of uncanny fear that we've been thinking about for years.
0: You mentioned films like Backrooms. Also, there's Obsession, Together. Yep. There's the one with the girlfriend who turns out to be AI.
19: Is that Companion? There's one where she's like a sort of android-type figure.
0: That's it. That's all been similar in terms of the plot of the movie, buying into the idea of the fear that we have. Not necessarily of the unknown predictably like we knew it, but now the unknown because of AI and the way it's infiltrated people's lives. What do you think that tells you?
19: Horror has always reflected our society over the decades. Ever since monsters were created, it was fear of otherness or fear of things that went against the way they were supposed to be. You know, there's always been a reflection. And this is kind of where our fear sits now. I mean, there is a fear that we could be eradicated. There is a fear that we might know if someone's real or not. You know, digital doppelgangers, the existence of a different version of self online. You know, and they're becoming real. They're not just kind of ghost stories anymore. I think there is that kind of real, we don't know if what we're seeing exists or not anymore. And that's deeply, deeply scary. So I think horror takes that, exaggerates it, and uses that kind of it's familiar and unfamiliar at the same time approach to really confront us with it.
0: And do you think that also replicates the relationship that people, especially a younger generation who have largely grown up with social media and with AI and technology, do you think that that represents a lot of the fears that they would have, that they can't seem to have a relationship with somebody who's a real person? And also in terms of backrooms, there's that fear of going down perhaps wormholes or algorithms that are connected to that.
19: Yeah, absolutely. I mean, look, relationships no doubt have been changed by social media and that kind of fear of connection, the fear of do we really know the person that we're connecting to? I mean, I think that exists throughout the generations, but social media and internet has played such a big role for younger people in kind of experiencing the world that it's going to be scary. But and the idea that, you know, you don't really know who someone is on the internet. And then you're kind of trying to figure out who's real and who isn't, if they can be trusted. And that also plays out in our then, you know, human to human connections in the real world as well. Can you really trust the person that you're around? You know, that was coming through in films like Obsession and things like that, and Companion, and that kind of relational horror. And then the back rooms, yeah, it's those liminal spaces in horror, the space in between the real world and the unreal, you know, what we know and what we don't know. And it creates a real unsafety, because if you disappear into that zone, you can't understand it the same way that we might understand the structure of the real world. So it presents this between zone that feels very unsafe and all just a bit off, and where we can lose ourselves. We can completely lose ourselves in the internet. We can lose our sense of self in that space.
0: We see horror movies as just escapism, but I've never really thought about the way horror movies reflect the fears that humans have of that particular era. Yeah. So, you know, you look back to Day of the Triffids and The Birds and things like that. That was during the Cold War, where I guess we were afraid of the unknown and the enemy were perhaps represented by a lot of things like that.
19: Yeah, absolutely. I mean, there's always been this sense of, you know, horror presents us with fear of otherness. So, you know, monsters could potentially be, you know, those from other places, and we didn't know what people from other places were like at one point because we didn't have the insight into the world that we do now. Or it could be fear of other religions or old religions coming back. When you look at folk horror, people who refuse to fit into the structures that we know, that would fit into that kind of folk horror element. So we've always seen it, a fear of women and feminism, a fear of sexuality. And so it's shown itself throughout. But what it also does is it allows an empathy, because it's not just saying people who are different are monsters. It's saying, why do we think of that as monstrous? And it allows us to kind of tackle it and have a bit more empathy and understanding in the world too.
0: Where do you think zombies and zombie horror fits into this? Because I would have thought post-COVID that would have been perfect, but a lot of this was pre-COVID.
19: So zombies are really interesting. They're seen to represent different things, either the kind of loss of humanity through maybe taking on different ideologies. So when you kind of lose the kind of human compassion for others, where does that lead us? It could be seen as the part of us inside that, you know, we try and put away and we don't want to look at. So our darker instincts, our darker drives, because they just act on instinct. Or the other thing is that our greatest fear is that our body will fall apart. Our greatest fear is that we will become kind of rotting meat, essentially.
0: Oh, okay.
19: And so zombies kind of confront us with the fragility of the body, with the fragility of the mind. So they really, zombies are quite interesting. They show us quite a lot about our relationship to our minds and our bodies.
0: That's amazing. I'd never thought of this angle of the cultural impact, and also the way that society is therefore mirrored by our fears through horror movies. That's fascinating. If people want to join the live stream, it's 5 o'clock Australian Eastern Standard Time, Sunday, August 23, and people can go to eventbrite.co.uk. Do you have a website as well?
19: I'm Mental Health Monsters on Instagram, and then tickets are also available, and there's more information through Seed Talks, who are the company running it, who kind of host the talks. I'll be sharing some stuff, they'll be sharing stuff, and then Eventbrite is a great place for tickets. I'll be up nice and early here in Liverpool to make sure it's there at 5 p.m. In Australia. It'd be really exciting to speak to everybody.
0: Of course. Okay, scariest movie for you. For me, it would be The Exorcist. You can never go past that. Terrified me. What about for you?
19: you know, so I love The Exorcist. Exorcist is one of my probably favourite horror movies, but doesn't scare me particularly. I know, like, I love all, like, Hellraiser and stuff. But one that really scared me, the ones that get to me, are ones like Paranormal Activity.
0: Oh,
19: because
0: okay.
19: Because they're so subtle, and in my head it could happen. So they're the ones that get me. It's ghost stuff that really kind of freaks me out, although the ending of Men got to me a bit.
0: Oh, that was a really interesting film, yeah. It's been an absolute pleasure talking to you, Katie. Thanks so much for your time.
19: Oh, thank you so much. It's been great chatting to you.
0: So there you go. That was Katie Evans for our Paranormal Friday segment talking about what an interesting and different perspective that gave us on horror movies. Another Paranormal Friday for you next week. Back with your texts after this and your calls, and we'll get to some music.
14: Howdy, it's Len Johns reminding you it's all about the country. Every Sunday morning, 6 till 9, Sunday Country. And coming up this week, our very own Caboolture Kid. Love somebody like you. Yep, something from Keith. Love the way Luke Combs breathes new life into this 80s classic. You got a fast car. And Willie and Ray with this classic outlaw tale. There was seven Spanish angels. Yes, it is all about great country. Join me for this week's Sunday Country on Gippsland's Gold.
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20: Today's weather forecast at Hungry Jack's. Rainbow, storm and shake. Inspired by Skittles.
25: Whoa, they're squishy.
20: 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Taste the rainbow. Only at Hungry Jack's.
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0: Newspapers coming up, the front headlines. Mary on the text said, just following the reception given to the Indian Prime Minister, I wish our PM had shown the same amount of charm and respect to the PM of Japan on her recent visit. She deserves so much attention, but sadly was treated shabbily by our Prime Minister. Also, another one came in from somebody else saying, Pauline Hanson, don't have a name on this, got banned from Parliament for wearing a burqa, so I guess the only thing she actually managed was to ban herself. Kevin said, Phil, The Sweet were one of my first favourite bands. Andy, by the way, is the lead guitarist, not the singer. Saw them in Thoreau 2 years ago. Great gig. Looking forward to the final Blitz gig later this year. Well, I'll give you the dates in just a moment, and you'll probably enjoy this then, Kevin, because I'm about to do the chat with Andy and then play the song, which is our Behind the Song song this morning. Fox on the Run by The Sweet. I wanted to know from Andy, though, why is this the final Blitz?
26: I think
2: When your health is not everything it should be, and I made a decision a couple of years ago that I don't want to get in a bus and travel for 3 weeks around Europe or 4 weeks around Europe and fly here and there, because that will just do me in. So we've got it down to a fine art now. We go away for 2 or 3 days, play a couple of concerts, and then we come home. Sometimes we have... we stay out there and have a couple of days off, if you know what I mean. But yeah. the fact of touring, but you, when you come to Australia, you have to, you can't just come for a weekend, you know.
0: I guess with your set list, there's a lot to play.
2: I would probably say the beginning and the end of the set kind of writes itself. It's that half an hour in the middle that we toy with sometimes. We have Peppermint Twist will have to come towards the end of the set as well on this tour.
0: One of my favourite Sweet songs is Love Is Like Oxygen. I mean, a terrific song.
2: That is almost the kickoff to the hits at the end, if you know what I mean. We try and play everything from 70, 71 all the way through to 2026. So there'll be a smattering of something for everybody, you know.
0: It seemed to me, looking back at the band's history, you were traced back the origins to the British soul band, Wainwright's Gentlemen, and then they were trying to lump you in with the Monkees and even the Archies, and you sort of went off in a different direction. Did it take a while for the band to actually get its sound?
2: Not really. I mean, from day one, when I walked into the rehearsal room, we knew we had something. I just think that we were now entering our 20s. I think Brian, the singer, was 24 when I joined. We're all thinking, are we ever going to get a break? And the break came when Phil Wainman put us together with the songwriters Shin and Chapman. There's no denying that they had not had any success, neither had we, and neither had Phil as a producer. So we're all starting from the same set of blocks here. Within a couple of years, Shin and Chapman had outgrown just having one band. They had a few bands in tow now. We didn't want to be part of that. We wanted something that was a bit more personal. And Phil Wainman was also starting to branch out. He'd opened a recording studio and had a pile of other acts coming looking after him. And we're now at a point in our life where we realise we need to take control of something. And it was the record company who started it by saying that there was a song called Fox on the Run on the Desolation Boulevard album, but they didn't think it had been recorded in a commercial way. And that just set us off. We went into a studio that was owned by Ian Gillan. We went in there over a weekend.

0: what. So within a month, you know, 6 weeks. And I think Gin and Chapman were a bit surprised because they thought, well, we haven't recorded anything, have we? They're phoning and then getting on planes to come back. And when they heard it, they didn't really have a lot to say. So off we went. There aren't that many bands who've had a kind of changeable career. We started off as this cheesy pop band that went into what people thought was glam rock. And then we've ended up as a pure rock band with a little bit of prog overtones.
1: I'm going to play Fox on the Run. I like how you were also using a little bit of a pulse-type synthesizer sound, which would have been way ahead of its time because nobody was really using that into the 80s.
0: In fact, I got some very, very simple synthesizers, you know, with like flick rocker switches, which had like six different sounds on it to start with. And I used those on a couple of B-sides and on the Sweet Fanny Adams album. But by the time we were recording the Desolation Boulevard, I grabbed some ARPs. I could not work the ARP 2600, the one that Pete Townsend managed to get Barbara O'Reilly out of.
1: Oh, yeah, of course, yeah.
0: So I was using the Odyssey, which was a little bit more simplistic, you know. It had names above the sine waves and rock and faders rather than rocker switches. So and I was fiddling around. I thought the intro, it needs an intro, you know, rather than just going straight into the da da da da. I thought it needed a build up. They all went to the pub, and I just sat there with the synthesizer. Now I knew I could get a pulse, you know, digga, digga, digga, digga, digga. But I was trying to work a way of, and all of a sudden I hit the right fader. And as I faded it up, this came, and I went, right, get the tape going now. And we had to switch back in the tape. And I said, start recording now. And when it didn't quite work, make a mark on the tape so I see it as it goes through. To start the synthesizer, this is what's known as wild syncing. And then we recorded it, and this one time it just sunk. It was directly in time with the track, and it went up perfectly. And, you know, it probably took about three or four goes, but, you know, we got there in the end.
1: So did you have a China graph pencil? Was that the mark you were looking for on the tape?
0: Exactly.
1: Right, brilliant.
0: I've done it before.
1: Well, fortunately, you didn't splice through that bit. Well, that's the song I'm going to play. I'm really looking forward to seeing you when you get here, Andy. I really appreciate your time, mate. Thank you so much.
0: I look forward to seeing you backstage.
1: Look forward to it. Thank you so much, my friend. Have a terrific flight over.
0: Thank you.
1: There he is, Andy Scott, our guest for Behind the Song this morning from The Suite. The song is Fox on the Run. We'll have a listen to that next, and I'll give you the tour.
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3: All right, we've got the headlines coming up and then we'll have a look at the front page of the newspapers and more of your calls too. Anything you'd like to talk about, phones are there, 131-873, Marie said on the text, further to our Friday morning paranormal chat about horror movies. Phil, I can't watch scary movies. The Exorcist frightened the life out of me. I saw it at the drive-in and trust me, the windows are up, the doors are locked, there was no way I was getting out of the car. Same with me, Marie. I saw it when it came out. I was 17, again at the drive-in. Petrified. I still can't watch that movie now. Okay, so let's get to the sweet song, Fox on the Run. And that was Andy from The Sweet I talked to about the final Blitz tour, which is happening. Perth, Friday, October 30 at the Astor Theatre. And on the 5th of November, Thursday in Adelaide at the Theberton Theatre. Saturday, November 14, Melbourne, Palais Theatre. On Thursday, 19th of November, Sydney at the Enmore, and on the 20th in Penrith at the Evan Theatre, Penrith Panthers, and then for our 4BC listeners as well in Brisbane on Saturday the 28th of November. If you'd like to see The Sweet on their final Blitz Australian tour, you can see them in Brisbane at the Princess Theatre. And let's get to the song that he was telling us about. How interesting to hear how he'd made the synthesizer sound as well. Oh, this is a terrific song to get us in the mood and get us ready for the last day of the working week. Heading into the weekend with this. Sing along by all means if you're driving along. This is Fox on the Run by The Sweet.

0: What a tune. Great to hear the backstory from Andy from Sweet as well. Although I'm playing the song in the studio and I've got the volume up. How often do we turn the volume up on the music? Well, not very often because we only play one song a night. Bloody Aussie Frank's trying to talk to me through the intercom and he never talks about anything that's of any interest. He's like, oh, next Tuesday morning, you know, December 17, can we do an interview with Vanessa Amorosi? I'm like, mate, I'm trying to listen to the bloody Sweet. Fox on the Run. By the way, thanks, Scotty, for your text. Saw the Sweet in 2024 and going to see them at Anita's, The Rule, in November. Great live memories. So hope you enjoyed the song. I really enjoyed that too. Fox on the Run by the Sweet is our behind the song this morning. Next week, we're going to chat to Ivor Davies about Electric Blue. And also, we're going to catch up with Russell from Air Supply to talk about an Air Supply song in the weeks ahead. And we've got You and My talking about Purple Sneakers coming up in the future as well. So we've got quite a few people that want to talk about. Oh, and Diesel too. I forgot about Diesel. Cry in Shame. That's all coming up on our Friday morning Behind the Song segments. News on the way and also back with more of your calls. If you want to give us a ring, 131 873, and I get to the newspapers after the news.
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0: All right, 131873 is the number. Let's get to the news update, and after that, we'll get to your calls. Kevin, thanks so much for the text, mate. Glad you enjoyed the Andy Scott chat. And also, Jean loved Fox on the Run. Didn't get your email, though. You told me you were going to send me on the Brumbies. So, Jean, it's overnights at 2gb.com if you want to send me that email. 131873 is the number.
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16: Hello, I'm Jamel Wells. Opposition leader Angus Taylor is defending the actions of one of his MPs during the Telstra outage. Liberal Senator Sarah Henderson has been criticised for test calling 000. Senator Henderson said she made the calls in her capacity as Shadow Communications Minister. Mr Taylor says she did the right thing given previous problems with the system.
17: Sarah Henderson was doing her job, but the Minister wasn't. You know, if the Minister hadn't been absent for 7 hours, Sarah wouldn't have had to do these things.
16: The Prime Minister and his Indian counterpart have addressed a lively community event in Victoria. The Melbourne Meets Modi cultural extravaganza attracted around 35,000 members of the Indian community to Marvel Stadium. Attendees were treated to traditional music and dance as the crowd chanted Narendra Modi's name. MJ, who was in the crowd, says the spectacle reflects the strong bond between Australia and India.
18: It's good to see like two big nations getting along quite well, and they've partnered on so many different aspects, and it's good to see the relationship growing.
16: A junior doctor has admitted hiding cameras in toilets to record colleagues in 3 Melbourne hospitals. Ryan Cho has pleaded guilty to 13 offences. He's yet to be sentenced. 11 people have been charged after a raid on a safe house in Sydney's west. 5 semi-automatic weapons have been seized from the house in Punchbowl. Commander Jason Box says it's a significant blow to organised crime.
19: We've seen in social media and posts and previous arrests, the damage that they can do and the risk they cause to the community. So it's a significant arrest. It's taken away the resources from these organised crime networks to commit these serious offences.
16: Unions are calling for urgent reform to improve conditions for teachers in Queensland. A survey's found 57% of respondents experience verbal aggression most days in the classroom. The Australian Defence Force officially has a new chief. Admiral David Johnston has handed command to Admiral Mark Hammond. And tributes are continuing for Welsh singer Bonnie Tyler, who's died after a long illness. Tyler earned 3 Grammys, represented Britain at Eurovision, and was awarded an MBE for services to music. She was known for 1980s ballads such as Total Eclipse of the Heart.

0: Bonnie Tyler was 75.
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0: better. AFL, Fremantle outclassed Sydney 111-73 in Perth. In the NRLW, the Broncos beat the Sharks 22-16. Broncos fullback Temeka Upton, who's become the first NRLW player to score 50 career tries, has told Nine it was a tough match.
2: I think our forwards are incredible. Sharks have got an incredible pack, so we knew that coming in, and I think our girls did a really good job.
0: Coach Laurie Daly has had a go at critics of Nathan Cleary after the Blues halfback was named player of the State of Origin series. Daly says he's been baffled by talk that Cleary has never dominated at Origin level. And Brumbies playmaker Declan Meredith has been named to make his Wallabies debut on Saturday against France. That's after injuries to Carter Gordon and Ben Donaldson.
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11: Your forecast for Gippsland and the Valley, a frost warning in effect across west, south and east Gippsland this morning. Fog and frost, a mostly sunny afternoon expected though, some light winds today. Tomorrow partly cloudy, morning frost and showers increasing with a top of 15. Sunday cloudy, more showers expected and snow falling above 1,000 metres, 13. And Monday cloudy, more showers, a top of 16. Today heading for 15 in the Valley, Bairnsdale, Orbost and Lakes, 14 the top for Sale. Right now it's 3 degrees.
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2: Yeah, it's been great filling in for Tony McManus for the last 2 weeks. So thank you to all the new friends we've made on our show and people listening in through 3AW and also 5AA in Adelaide, 6PR in Perth. Tony, we'll be back next week, but I've really enjoyed having your company. It's been fantastic. And it's 7 minutes past four. I'm going to wrap up these time calls for the next hour and a half and make it just smooth as you could believe. Currently 7 minutes past two in Perth, and in Adelaide it is 23 minutes to four. 131873 is the phone number. 0460 873 873 on the text. Jean, just got your email there. It came through to the right place. Overnights at 2gb.com. Coming up, we'll have a look at the front page of the newspapers, and also we'll go to Craig Gabriel in Wimbledon for our all-important live Wimbledon update for our good friend Tim, who's on his way to work, and he likes to listen in to hear the live updates, especially from Wimbledon throughout the morning. So we've got that coming up. But also 131873, if you want to give us a ring, you can do that as well. Morning, Laura, through 3AW in Melbourne. How are you, Laura?
3: Oh, hello, Phil. Not too bad. I'll be a regular listener to your paranormal segment, which I only discovered.
2: Did you like the paranormal segment?
3: Oh, yes. But I'll have to get the podcast because I couldn't fully grasp it.
2: Sure.
3: I couldn't help thinking that this is an instance where one's fears have got the potential to change humanity. Like, a lot of people are weirded out by the thought of communicating with the spirit world.
2: Hmm.
3: But if it was universally embraced, it really and truly, people will discover, you know, some truths about life, and it'll dramatically change humanity, as this prophet Baba Vanga, you know, predicted.
2: Well, you know what? The old Papa, Baba Vanga, you know, she has been a bit hit and miss, and I do like Baba Vanga, yeah, but sometimes I feel like she just got out of bed on the wrong side and said, okay, people in 2026 are going to suffer for my night of bad sleep.
3: Yeah, well, you don't know whether her skills deteriorate with age or not. You don't know when she made these predictions.
2: Mm.
3: So it could very well be, but in 30 years I've discovered that there's effectively eyes and ears everywhere communicating with the spirit world. This is all of life is transparent. You don't escape anything in life.
2: Oh yeah,
3: there is karma.
2: Yep.
3: Yeah, there is karma. There is destiny. And when you know this is universally understood, it has got the potential to change humanity dramatically. As I do believe in this particular prophecy, it's a sort of common sense. People in the future will dramatically change for one reason or another. I had this experience. I was in my 20s and I had a devil may care attitude then. I found this, just to illustrate, all of life is transparent, I found this tatty wallet in the street in my neighbourhood containing $60. It had nothing else in it, but I just presumed it belonged to an elderly person given the condition of the wallet and no ID in there. And I thought of handing it into the police station, but the devil got the better of me and I kept the money. And then some years later, I got into spirit communication, EVP, electronic voice phenomena.
2: Which incidentally, did you send me an email on this?
3: Yes,
2: excellent.
3: Yes, I did.
2: Well, that's great because I was going to reply to you to get you on so you could tell us more about this. So,
3: I couldn't do a segment. No.
2: Oh, could you not? Oh, okay, because I thought that was really fascinating.
3: Yeah, Australian Paranormal, get somebody on from there.
2: EVP.
3: But anyway, just to finish my tale. Some years later, when I got into EVP, spirit communication, I get this message from this angry elderly man in spirit. He said, "Thanks for the stolen $60. $60.
2: If you were going to find anybody's wallet, it's bloody Beelzebub, and he found you.
3: It was him. He did not know where I lived. Nobody followed me.
2: Wow.
3: Because I was looking around. No, but for some way or means, he found out where I lived.
2: Oh, no. And, you okay?
3: Obviously passed away during that time period.
2: Right. Okay.
3: But, you know, that, just to illustrate that I believe all of life is transparent. You don't escape anything in life, ultimately.
2: Do you know what? If you were to ask me what the one thing is that I... There are two things that I've learned out of my 63 years on this planet. One is be kind. Be known for being kind. And secondly, everything comes back. What goes around comes around. Every dog has its day. And nobody believes me, but you've seen it yourself. You know, what goes around comes around, and the universe, just like crows, the universe never forgets your face.
3: Absolutely.
2: Hey, Laura, it's been really wonderful talking to you. Thank you so much. And as I mentioned, I did get your email. I will do something on EVP because I found that really interesting as well. And we will do that coming up in the future on our Paranormal Friday. If you want to go back to the podcast, go to the best place is the 2GB website. If you go on there, go on the show's page. My face is there. I can't do anything about that if you talk about horror. But if you go there, you can find the podcasts of the shows too. 131-873 is the phone number. Let's get to the front page of the newspapers, as we always do at this time of the morning, starting off with The Australian. Anthony Albanese and Narendra Modi have pledged a major expansion of the nation's defence ties, and that's cleared the way for billions of dollars worth of uranium sales to India, and they've vowed to fast-track a new free trade agreement and bilateral investment treaty. That's The Australian. And again, too, if you want to comment on the front page of the newspapers, please do. Let's get to the Sydney Morning Herald. Opposition leader Angus Taylor has admitted the coalition has regularly failed its supporters and warned that One Nation would bankrupt Australia and cost mortgage holders $20,000 in his clearest attack on Pauline Hanson following suggestions of timidity in his fight against rivals. I don't know there was a plural for timid. Timidity. So there you go. That's Angus Taylor. You know, again, everybody looking at the common denominator when it comes to who can we try and deal with rather than each other. They're looking at Pauline Hanson. Let's get to the Adelaide Advertiser. Police have launched an investigation into the death of an elderly South Australian who, according to Liberal Senator Kerri-Ann Little, died after allegedly being unable to connect to 000. This was during Telstra's nationwide outage. 000 death probe is the Adelaide Advertiser. Courier Mail Brisbane has this. The ABC's coverage of the war in Gaza lacked balance, had exacerbated anti-Jewish sentiment in Australia, and was overemphasised. Israel's special envoy to combat anti-Semitism sold a royal commission yesterday. So that's the front page there of the Courier Mail. And also front page of the Courier Mail, bad news about Gout. Who's out? Gout out until 2027 with a hamstring sidelining the Queensland sprint sensation, which is a shame. He's amazing. And for his age too, the future of Gout. I mean, he really hasn't even yet become the sprinter that he will become. Incredible. The Herald Sun have this story. Staff at a Melbourne hospital have resorted to using aluminium foil and cardboard boxes in an effort to produce an MRI machine that's been producing compromising images. The issue at Maroondah Hospital has sparked fears over the accuracy of diagnoses of the patients, hundreds of patients, in fact, having been a regular and continue to be a regular MRI patient once a year. I'm very familiar with the idea of refractions as well. And because I have MRIs every year, you've got to lie there still, sometimes for 70 minutes. Slightest movement gives you a refraction, which could be seen as something that it may not be. So the situation there where they're having to use aluminium foil and cardboard boxes, that's certainly not the DIY fix to the MRI fiasco that they'd want to talk about. That's the Herald Sun. Let's go to the Daily Telegraph. And angry farmers are at war with the Minns government over a mega renewable energy project. And warning the battle threatens to spill over and impact Sydney household budgets. In cattle country around the Upper Hunter and New England region, locals are fuming over plans to run transmission lines on steroids through some of New South Wales' productive agricultural land. That's the front page of the Daily Telegraph and that story there. And also, let's get to the financial review. Back to that uranium export deal. Australia will need to develop new uranium mines after the Prime Minister Anthony Albanese and the Indian leader Narendra Modi struck an agreement to boost resource exports. But miners warn the government's changes to capital gains tax will undermine the investments needed to make that happen. Let's go to Perth. One more for you. The member of Lansdale, Daniel Pastorelli, is understood to have been named the state government's new cabinet member, despite the relative newcomer only being elected to Parliament less than 18 months ago. The elevation of the former chief of staff to popular previous premier, Mark McGowan, marks a swift rise through the ranks for Pastorelli, who's also worked for current Labor leader Roger Cook and the deputy premier, Rita Saffioti, as well. That's front page of the papers. Did you want to talk about that? 131 873. If those any of those headlines that piqued your interest, give me a ring and let me know. Or anything else you would like to talk about, 131 873. It's coming up to 18 minutes past four. That makes it 13 minutes to four in Adelaide and 17 minutes past two in Perth. And hopefully in a moment we'll get hold of Craig Gabriel as well to talk about Wimbledon.
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4: Labor government, Jacinda Allen's government, has been dragged kicking and screaming to the altar on this. They've now agreed to give IBAC, the independent body against corruption, extra powers to follow the money. But they don't want to give them these powers until November next year. And let's just say there was a chance of finding the money and getting some of it back. If you leave it until November 2027, that chance absolutely evaporates.
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2: Okay, in just a moment, I'll get to Mark and also Robert. Please hang on the phone there as well. 131873 is the phone number. Let's do this.
12: Do you like tennis?
2: It's tennis time.
12: Do you like tennis?
2: One of my favourite people in the world, Craig Butch Gabriel, is on the phone. How are you, Butch?
13: I'm okay, dear boy. I'm quite fine, actually. That piece of music you were playing before, it was one of my favourites. I love Phil Collins.
2: You know it's Chris Rea. You know that's
13: no,
2: Tennis.
13: No, not that one. The one
2: the music.
13: That.
2: Oh, I see. Yeah. Okay, yes. By the way, you know at some stage I'm going to ask you a really intelligent question because I was really surprised and pleased with myself the way I asked you a question that made you think for
13: shocked.
2: A minute. Well, I was shocked too because you suddenly thought he's actually not as big an idiot as I thought he was. And we were both surprised. Craig wants to know, incidentally, Gazza wants to know if you've had any strawberries and cream yet.
13: Oh, yeah, absolutely. I've had about 3 or 4 lots of it, yeah.
2: Okay.
13: And the strawberries are incredibly sweet.
2: As are you, my friend. This is going to be the last time we're going to talk until when?
13: Well, we could talk on Monday when I'm at Heathrow. I'm about to take my Qantas 2 flight.
2: I've never spoken to anybody in first class before, so that would be so exciting for me.
13: It would be.
2: However, yeah. This is the last Tennis for a while for you, isn't it?
13: Sure. Well, yeah, I mean, look, I'll be keeping tabs on what's going on because there is... The Tennis doesn't stop, and then I'll head to New York for the US Open late August. So okay. That would be the next one I'll be actually on site for.
2: Okay, we'll be ready for that. Let me ask you this, okay, and this isn't my clever question, but Linda Noskova, bless you, is also taking on Karolina Muchova.
13: Yeah, I knew you'd say that.
2: Was that wrong?
13: Muchova.
2: Okay, I knew that. But anyway, so this makes it an all Czech final. So my question to you is this, which Czech will get the check?
13: Well, let me tell you, on that point, none of them will be cashing in because this is a cashless tournament. I found that out today, and
2: wow.
13: That's the honest truth.
2: Is that right?
13: So there you go. So I don't know which Czech is going to get bounced, but, I think we could see 3 sets, and we'll see who cashes in.
2: Okay, nice. Did Pat Cash ever cash in?
13: Oh, yeah, he cashed in. He cashed in, what was it, 1987, from memory, where he cashed in and won the championship, beating Yvonne Lendl in the final.
2: What, apart from this, is going to be another really exciting event at Wimbledon? I guess that would be the men's final.
13: Yeah, well, tomorrow we've got the men's semifinals. I mean, but even the first of the women's semifinals today was a lot more thrilling than the second one, and the second one was fine. But the first one was pretty darn exciting because Coco Gauff had a match point in the tiebreak, and she dumped a drop shot into the net. And then Karolina Muchova, or as you say, Muchkova, or Muchova.
2: All right.
13: Won it on her second match point. So that was pretty good. But tomorrow, we've got 2 outstanding men's singles semifinals. The first one, the young Brit wildcard, Arthur Ferry, 23 years old. His birthday is on Sunday, the day of the final. So wouldn't it be incredible if he was to reach the men's final, the gentlemen's final? He's going to be playing Alexander Zverev, the new French Open champion. And the second one, semi-final, is Jannik Sinner against Novak Djokovic. They also played in the semis here last year. Sinner won. They played in the semis of this year's Australian Open. Djokovic won. So I think we're in for a few treats. And I should also say that Thanasi Kokkinakis, or as Spiro would be really stretching out the name Thanasi Kokkinakis. he played the men's doubles semifinal earlier this afternoon. Unfortunately, lost that. But a great effort for Thanasi to get to the semis of the men's doubles. And then right now, Phil, we've got the mixed doubles final, which involves a couple of Australians, Mark Pullmans and Storm Hunter. And the Australians have taken the first set 6-4 from Marcelo Arevalo and Yelena Ostapenko. Now, if Arevalo and Ostapenko lose, you can guarantee Ostapenko will blame Arevalo and not give any credit to Pullmans or Hunter.
2: Yeah, well, that's always the case, isn't it? They never do that. And, let's not forget the ball boys. Okay.
13: Especially Ostapenko.
2: Here comes my clever question. And it's nothing to do with do you think Djokovic ever suffered from Djokovic? Because that was quite clever, right? But let's not do that. In all of your experience, and boy, have you got some, Butch, which wild card do you think surprised you the most when you found out they were playing? That's a good question, isn't it?
13: Well, yeah. I mean, look, they hand out, there's a certain number of wild cards that are handed out, but I guess, you know, to see Arthur Ferry as a wild card get to the semi-finals is pretty impressive, and I would not have expected it whatsoever.
2: Mm. Good question.
13: The question was good, but what I couldn't figure out is that if you were meaning ever or specifically this Wimbledon.
2: I don't really care. I just wanted to make you think that I'm not an idiot. That was the only reason I asked it. Hey, Butch.
13: I would never think that.
2: You know I love you like a brother that I've never had. So let's talk in August, and I can't wait to have a chat with you again. When it comes to, mate, you put the B into Wimbledon. Everybody knows that.
13: Yeah, thanks a lot.
2: God bless our very good friend Craig Gabriel. I'm about to get to the news in just a sec. Robert, we were talking horror movies in our Paranormal Friday. Did you have one?
14: Actually, The Evil Dead is one of them.
2: Right.
14: And The Exorcist rates one up there.
2: Terrifying film. Scared the heck out of me. We're going to do our movie.
14: 1973. I'm a few years older than you, but I saw that in the cinema. I remember with my sister, and we looked at each other thinking, what the bloody hell have we just seen? One of the best movies ever to come out. Also, we were talking last time about John Astin, Evil Roy Slade. Have you seen it yet?
2: No, I haven't, and I'm so sorry, because I will do that. You just reminded me, and I'd forgotten. Essentially, this 5 days a week thing, I know this sounds like an excuse, but it's taken the wind out of me, and my wife hasn't seen me for 2 weeks. Evil Roy Slade, right. I will watch it. You can still ring me.
14: Also, you've been doing a great job. I really enjoy you. Thank you very, very much.
2: No, it's been lovely having all of these new friends through Melbourne.
14: You're from England.
2: Oh, yeah, but don't talk slowly. I can still hear everything you say.
14: Okay. I'm from Manchester.
2: Oh, okay. Well, there you go. Okay, what, City or United?
14: Manchester United. But we came here. We're a 10-pound pond, 1956.
2: Well, and, 1976.
14: Still got relations over there.
2: Okay, I was 10 years behind you. Okay, in that case, well, fingers crossed for Sunday morning.
14: Okay.
2: Do you know what I'm talking about?
14: Of course.
2: Okay, good. Well, it's coming home.
14: Of course.
2: Yeah, exactly. We all know. It's been a pleasure. Thank you so much to all of our new listeners as well. Hey, Phil says, David, can you wish Kent from Mount Cola on, when is it? Today, is it? Sydney, a 70th birthday. Hello, Kent. How are you? It's 70th birthday wishes to you, and you're in Mount Cola. Thank you so much. Okay, let's get your news update, then we'll get back to the phones, 131-873. And on the subject, incidentally, of football, we'll talk to George Zanikian about the big FIFA games that are happening this weekend as well.
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2: But let's get firstly to the newsrooms and get the update from Sydney to GB. Hello and good morning to Dusty Fitzpatrick.
15: Good morning, Phil. New South Wales detectives say they've seized control of an encrypted phone network used by Sydney's underworld. It's alleged Chinese-made devices are used to order drug deals and kidnappings as well as murders. An investigation's underway after a car fire in Sydney's northwest. Police called to Rouse Hill found a hatchback well alight. Another vehicle parked nearby sustained minor damage. And analysis has identified the Australian communities with the lowest vaccination rates. News Corp research suggests Richmond Valley in far north New South Wales has the lowest rate of fully immunised two-year-olds in the country. Thanks, Phil. That's the latest from Sydney.
2: Thank you, Dusty. Let's go to Brisbane, the 4BC newsroom. And good morning to Amy Drew.
16: Good morning, Phil. A motorbike rider remains in a critical condition in hospital after being involved in a crash on the Gateway Bridge. The vehicles collided just after 8 last night. The occupants in the car suffered minor injuries. Developers have unveiled plans to demolish and redevelop the interior of Brisbane's Winter Garden Shopping Centre within the CBD's Queen Street Mall. The proposal would see walking links created between Elizabeth Street with hopes of improving foot traffic in the shopping precinct. And the invasive Asian honeybee has been detected in Brisbane for the first time. Residents are being urged to look out for the species, which can nest in hollows and even in cars and pose a major threat to biodiversity and agriculture. Thanks, Phil. That's the latest from Brisbane.
2: Thank you from 4BC in Brisbane. Amy, let's get to Madeline Burke in the 3AW Melbourne newsroom. What have you got for us, Madeline?
17: Good morning, Phil. Well, it's been Modi mania here in Melbourne. The Indian Prime Minister, Narendra Modi, received a rock star welcome here at Marvel Stadium last night. Around 35,000 fans from Melbourne's Indian community braved the cold to hear from the leader. So Modi will wrap up his visit to Australia with a major sporting announcement at the MCG. He and his counterpart, Anthony Albanese, have spent recent days working on defence, trade and economic deals. Residents near a large shop fire at Cobram in northern Victoria have been told to stay away from a massive fire there, exploding ammunition. Fire broke out at a business which stores ammunition just before six last night. Explosions heard across the centre of the town. People were told to avoid the area while firefighters worked for 2 hours to bring that blaze under control. And two 15-year-olds have been arrested after an alleged arson and high-speed police chase in a stolen car across Melbourne's north in the early hours of this morning. That's the latest from Melbourne. Have a great weekend, Phil.
2: Thank you very much, Madeline. Same to you. And more details from the newsrooms and the full bulletin coming up for you in 28 minutes time.
1: And now, a sports update.
2: Okay, let's tell you about the top of the AFL clash. Fremantle Dockers and the Sydney Swans living up to the hype last night at Optus Stadium in Perth. It was a match of two halves. Sydney dominated the first, kicking four goals to have a 23-point lead. And it was the opposite for the Dockers, who were kept goalless for the third time in history. However, the second half, whole new kettle of fish, seeing a shift with Fremantle kicking six goals to be within a point of the Swans at three-quarter time. The momentum was clearly with the Dockers, and in the fourth term, they kicked 9-3 to win by 38 points. That's 111-73 in front of the home crowd. Would have absolutely loved that too, you know, although the Swans, of course, have to catch the plane back. So it's a nasty flight back with that. However, tonight, Collingwood takes on North Melbourne at Marvel Stadium. 5:27 on the East Coast. That makes it 4:03 in Adelaide, and in Perth, 3:27. Back with more of your calls after this. The number's 131-873.
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2: Going to get to Rob Zammit, our pet vet, in just a moment for an issue that I've had a few phone calls about. It's 24 minutes to 5 on the East Coast, 6 minutes past 4 in Adelaide and 24 minutes to 3 in Perth. Mark, thanks so much for hanging on the phone there, mate. You wanted to mention the situation right now, Australia developing a new uranium mine deal with the Indian leader. What are your thoughts on that?
4: I've never seen a hypocrite, get a pen out so quick, there must have been smoke coming off it on the paper. Well, we can't have a nuclear power station. Oh, we've got one in New South Wales. But, oh, no, nuclear is off the board. But hang on, we'll sell as much as we can to India.
2: Right.
4: What a hypocrite.
2: So you think he sold us out here?
4: Oh, once again, he sells us out on everything. You know, even the Minister for Women on the Labor side can't even crucify him over that stupid, ridiculous stunt he went on with Nikki Osborne.
2: Well, there you go. And a lot of people have been talking about that. Appreciate your call and thanks for hanging on, Mark. That has been, if you were going to... And I mentioned I wanted to do a segment, Villain of the Week. Every week there's one thing that becomes, you know, something we've talked about all week. This week, it's been the podcast with the Prime Minister and Kylie Minogue. Scott, how are you, mate? Thank you so much for your text. Have a good weekend, my friend. Thank you as well, David, for your text. 131873 is the number. 0460 873 873. Let's get to Rob Zammit, our resident vet. Authorities have issued an urgent warning to New South Wales pet owners following the detection of the deadly H5N1 bird flu in Australia. Cats are highly susceptible to the virus. I've had some texts about this. Should we be worried about it, Rob? Good morning.
6: Well, in as much as, you know, if your cat really does come across an animal that's affected, it's not going to be able, the animal's not going to be able to run away. And yes, your cat would be in trouble if it really engages with that bird and gets infected, gets body fluids that could infect it quite easily. Having said that, at this stage, there's only been one case in New South Wales reported at this stage that I know of, the one up at Hawk's Nest, 5 cases in Western Australia, and 1 in South Australia. So what we're doing is preparedness for bird flu. That's what we're trying to get, so that all vets know what they have to do to try and help when this hits, because it could become a nationwide problem, mainly with poultry and the like, and of course our wildlife. And that's where, yeah, your cat shouldn't be coming into contact with wildlife. Mind you, if it's a sick bird, it could land in your backyard. That would be the thing. Probably the most important thing, of course, is to keep your cats in at night, which you should do anyway, so they're not out hunting, but keep them away from wildlife as much as possible. If they do get infected, yes, there's no treatment for it. It's just trying to get them through it with supportive therapy, and it doesn't always work.
2: Okay, so what kind of entanglement would you need then from the cat to the bird? Are you talking about, is it something that's transmissible in the air, or is it more a case of them eating the bird?
6: More a case of them attacking the bird and, yeah, putting their teeth into it or in some way, or getting that close that, you know, that really it would be more touching and getting into the bird, getting stuck into the bird in some way. Doesn't it, don't have to eat it as such, but if they put their teeth into it or, you know, just try and grab it, then that would be enough to do it. It's more that way that it will happen more than any other way.
5: As you well know, people that have cats are obviously very concerned about anything that may be a problem for the cat. So if the cat is within a distance, say, for example, from a bird, looking at it from the balcony outside, that's not an issue?
6: Very, very unlikely that there would be any droplet formation. You have to be really unlucky to have the bird sneeze droplets and blow in towards your cat. I couldn't imagine that happen. I can't imagine that scenario, to be honest. It's more when they get into contact. You know, what we're told last night is, you know, dress up in all your protective gear and wear gloves and wear mask and wear eye protection so nothing splashes into your eyes. So it's the actual liquid from the animal, the body fluids, coming in contact with you that becomes a problem. Yeah, if we're doing a post-mortem, we're told to double wrap. So you put the carcass into a bag, wrap that all up, spray around it with disinfectant, then put another bag on and spray that bag as well. So it's the contact, Phil, that's the problem, more than aerosol. So the real contact at this stage, as far as we know.
5: Cockatoos would be the most likely culprit, and also lorikeets that just like to get close to households as well. Is there any particular bird that we should be keeping an eye out or that could be an issue?
6: That is a great question. And it's mainly for people that live really close to the coast or rivers, because it's the birds that are in water, especially any of the seabirds and that, they're the ones that are going to be most likely affected at this stage. Any of the seabirds, if you're up, you know, even like in the Hawkesbury, for example, people go a fair way from the ocean, but the seabirds are flying along the river system, and that would be a problem for sure. So just be careful of those birds, ducks as well, or water birds. Yep. Swans are going to be susceptible. Those sort of birds are worse. Cockatoos and parrots, yes, they can all get it, but are less likely to come into contact with it to start with. It just, what we just don't know is just how far will this go? You know, we've had, like we say, we've only had a few cases. We don't want any more, but we need to be alert and watch out. If you do come across a bird, if you see a bird that's showing neurological signs, you know, can't walk properly, can't fly properly, it's flapping about, then don't go near it yourself. You know, it would be best to try and call a vet who can then, the vet mightn't be able to come out, but he'll either someone that knows what they're doing, or he'll contact the local department in the area and they'll send someone out that can deal with the bird. If you do decide, no, I want to try and help the bird in some way, you need to make sure you've got protective gear, gloves, you know, firstly just protective gloves, and then some, you know, thicker gloves in case a bird bites you. You know, birds are going to try and protect themselves, so you'd want something, you don't want to get scratched or anything, because that could be dangerous to you. And make sure you're wearing a really good quality mask and glasses to protect your eyes. You know, throw some towels over the bird if you're going to do it. If you do that and you're going to take it to a veterinary clinic, make sure you ring the clinic ahead. They will not want you to take the bird inside. They'll come outside and deal with it and take care of the bird that way.
5: All right. And from a cat owner's perspective, is there anything that you notice that's different with the cat's behaviour that would be cause of concern?
6: Yeah, it is an influenza. This is a form of influenza, which is mutated, of course. So watch out for any respiratory signs. But don't forget, you know, cats do get cat flu, what happens. So don't panic if your cat has cat flu. It's not bird flu that's affected your cat. It's the same with us. You know, if we get signs of flu, we were told last night, don't start panicking. You know, if you've been working with sick birds, you would tell your doctor that, of course.
5: Yep.
6: But it's most likely you've got influenza A, which is going around. There's a couple of variants of it going around in

0: talk to you again soon.
1: There is our resident vet, and so that's a story about the situation in New South Wales after authorities issued an urgent warning to New South Wales pet owners. Our resident vet, Rob Zammit there. Also, thank you very much for the text from David there, who said, are you sure that wasn't Dave Hughes you had on the phone a moment ago? Christine, thank you for your text. Enjoy your weekend. And also a text from Gabe who says, Phil, I've got to tell you, your time calls have been exemplary. And good luck with the football this weekend. Well, I think the time calls have been quite good, haven't they? All things considered, it's taken me a week to get it right. Oh, sorry, a week and a half. Quarter to five. This one's for you, Gabes. Quarter to five in New South Wales on the East Coast. Quarter past four currently in Adelaide, and that makes it quarter to three in Perth. Speaking about football, we'll talk about the... it's really heating up in FIFA. We'll get to George Zanikian next.
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1: Roman, thank you so much for your call, my friend. I just had another call through as well a moment ago saying watch out for the fog in Melbourne for our listeners through 3AW in Melbourne as well. Maybe if you have any more details, you can text me 0460 873 873. Dave in Cannon Hill says, Phil, England 3, Haaland 1. It's coming home. Well, we'll have to wait and see. In fact, speaking about Haaland, hasn't he become one of the faces of football this year? Let's talk about FIFA as well. Incidentally, FIFA have banned England defender Jarrell Kwanzaa for 2 matches after his red card against Mexico. So now that means he will miss out on the quarterfinal clash with Norway and also a potential semi-final should England win that. Well, where's the king? King Charles has to ring up the head of FIFA and say, can you overturn that red card? Because it would only seem fair, right? Let's talk about the big games, because we're getting to the very exciting part of the World Cup as well, towards the semi-finals and quarter-finals. And let's speak to our overnight FIFA correspondent, the great George Zanikian. And what a tournament it's been so far, mate. It certainly has proved the doubters wrong, this one.
10: Every expert and pundit that I heard rolling into the World Cup that would be the longest tournament ever held over 3 continents, you know, no one will turn up because the tickets are way too expensive.

0: If you've noticed anything, the stadiums have been chock full.
1: Yep.
0: The other thing we've noted is that it's been exhilarating wherever you've gone. I think the most boring game was the game between Switzerland and Algeria, I think, the other day. And that was only because both sides almost cancelled one another out. But throughout the tournament, we've seen some fantastic, almost epic games in the fabulous language of Phil O'Neill. In the next hour, it'll be France and Morocco.
1: Yeah.
0: And both sides have been touted by different sides of the football family to say they could go all the way.
1: France are always good in the World Cup, so I see them beating Morocco here.
0: Well, hang on. I see it as France and Morocco, which is France light. It's almost another French team, but they happen to be wearing a Morocco shirt. So many of these guys are playing either in France or have played for France at junior level. It's like that boy called Michael Olise. He's a Nigerian boy born in England who spent some time in France and decided, no, I'm going to support France. And a guy from Norway, the Viking, Haaland, who's basically born in England, grew up and spent much of his time there, but for the sake of his mum, and bless him for that, he wants to represent Norway, and he's doing it in the most fabulous fashion possible.
1: Yeah.
0: So back to this, it's France against France too.
1: Ah, okay. Well, we're going to find out about that when that kicks off in an hour. Then let's have a look at tomorrow morning around about this time, and you've got another great game here.
0: Oh,
1: the favourites for the World Cup, I still think Spain, they take on Belgium.
0: This is the Belgium that only two games ago were battling between themselves. They were arguing throughout the game. No, give me the ball. No, I should take the free kick. And suddenly they were given a reason to feel united. And that was because the United States had a red card rescinded. And suddenly the Belgians were all on the same page and they turned up to actually play football and beat the United States. So here, which Belgium is going to turn up? Is it the one that wants to fight amongst itself, or is it the one that actually wants to play to its ability and could frighten the Spaniards?
1: Let's move to this next one, which is going to be happening on Sunday. Now, you mentioned all of the things that have happened in this World Cup, and there have been so many, but there's also been one particular person who's brought a whole bunch of new fans to football, and my wife can't stop Googling him on Instagram and sending me videos of Haaland. He has become the face of the World Cup this year.
0: Do you know what? He's a fabulous young man, and he's proven time and again that he actually is a hero, but he's also turning out to be an iconic figure. He said as he was growing up, all he wanted to do was play for the best club in the world or the biggest clubs in the world. He never thought too much about playing for Norway. And now, when he sees what that means to his country and his fellow citizens, he's saying to all the youngsters, all the young kids in Norway, make sure that you want to play for Norway. He's putting Norway at the very top of the tree. And that's the most wonderful thing, most aspirational thing you can give any youngster in any country.
1: And the unlikely poster boy, everybody loves him. And I tell you what, I've seen players bounce off him. He's like a tank.
0: He's so big. He's hard to look back and go, no, I don't like him. No, you've got to love him.
1: This will be, I think, England's biggest challenge so far. And there've been a couple of good
0: ones. I think your wife's got good taste.
1: That's England versus Haaland. And the other quarterfinal, which is also on Sunday, Switzerland versus Messi.
0: You put it beautifully, actually. Norway, the Viking up against England, and you didn't mention Harry Kane, you didn't mention Jude Bellingham. That's going to be a contest and a half. But you're right, Argentina against Switzerland. Switzerland have the smarts, and they are a very solid team across the paddock. If Argentina gives the Swiss a start, they may not catch them because the Egyptians, once the Romero scored the goal for Argentina in the 79th minute, they buckled at the knees. And when Messi, 4 minutes later, scored his magic goal through all that chaos, they gave up. They dropped the ball. And everyone says to me, oh, but they were unlucky. No, no, no, no. You don't lead almost at the 80-minute mark by two goals and lose in 10 minutes.
1: Yeah, you're right.
0: So here we are, Argentina against Switzerland. Wow. Oh, mate, it's up in the air. Toss a coin. We might get to that penalty shootout.
1: Oh, no, let's hope we don't go there. I'm going to give this one to Argentina. Good luck to the mighty three Lions.
0: Messi's missed the last two penalties.
1: Okay, well, that's this weekend. Let's have a chat. Early hours, Wednesday morning for the first semi-final.
0: Done. Let's see how close we get.
1: There he is, our overnight FIFA reporter, the great George Danikian as well. Hey, Adam, got your text, and I really appreciate it. It's very kind of you. Thank you so much, my friend. Oh, it's 5 minutes to five on the East Coast, which makes it 5 minutes to three in Perth. And in Adelaide currently at the moment, it is 25 minutes past four. Coming up, we'll get to the news and then something for the weekend. With the weather, with the finances, with the fishing, with the movies, we've got you.
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5: Hello, Marie. Marie says on the text, well, I think Egypt was robbed. And by the way, when do England play? They play 7 o'clock Sunday. That's the East Coast time. Petrol prices, ULP 91 in the capital. This will change with the current situation, I'm sure, at the moment in Iran. At Sydney, $1.65. You've got Melbourne, $1.67. $1.69 in Brisbane. Perth, $1.70. $1.62 in Adelaide. And also Canberra, $1.80, with the national average for diesel, $1.83. This conflict in Iran has heated up overnight. That may change that situation. Let's get to
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7: Good morning, I'm Dusty Fitzpatrick. Iran has launched a wave of strikes on United States military infrastructure in Gulf states. The attacks follow strikes by the US on Iran's south and east regions. Israel now says it's ready to attack Iran for a third time if necessary. Indian Prime Minister Narendra Modi has received a roaring reception at a community event in Melbourne. Federal politics reporter Nelson Scott has more.
8: More than 35,000 members of the Indian diaspora have descended upon Marvel Stadium for the Melbourne Meets Modi cultural extravaganza. Revelers danced to the beat of traditional drums and sitars as the crowd repeatedly chanted the Indian Prime Minister's name. Both Anthony Albanese and Mr. Modi addressed the lively crowd, with Mr. Albanese saying, "The energy in the venue defines the Australia-India relationship.
9: The positivity and promise of our two nations."
8: One attendee says the Indian PM speech was the highlight.
10: Everyone was excited for the moment and, yeah, the vibe was, yeah, amazing.
8: The event follows a day of high-level diplomatic talks which saw the two nations lock in a uranium export agreement. Nelson Scott at Marvel Stadium, Melbourne.
7: Police in South Australia are looking into a regional hospital death during Telstra's nationwide outage. The telco and police initially advised they had no reports of fatalities linked to the outage. Family members of the person who's died have since contacted police. Locals living near a shop fire at Cobram in Victoria's north have been told to stay away due to exploding ammunition. Fire broke out in the hunting gear shop last night. A 20-year-old man from northern New South Wales has been charged with advocating terrorism online. Police say violent extremist material has been found on his mobile phone. Unions are calling for urgent reform to improve conditions for teachers in Queensland. A Queensland Teachers Union survey found 57% of respondents experience verbal aggression most days in the classroom. And pop icon Bonnie Tyler has died in hospital while being treated for an illness. Tyler earned 3 Grammys, represented Britain at Eurovision, and was awarded an MBE for services to music. She was known for 1980s power ballads, including Total Eclipse of the Heart.

0: Bonnie Tyler was 75. Checking the markets now, the Dow Jones is up 120 points, the Nasdaq up 305. One Australian dollar is buying 69.42 US cents.
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0: better. The 2026 Wimbledon women's singles final will feature an all-Czech matchup. Karolina Muchova and Linda Noskova will do battle. The FIFA World Cup quarterfinals get underway next hour. France is taking on Morocco in Boston. Fremantle's overcome a goalless first half and 25-point deficit to beat Sydney by 38 points in Perth in the AFL. In the NRLW, the Broncos beat the Sharks 22-16 in Sydney. Fly half Declan Meredith will make his Wallabies debut on Saturday against France. After injuries to Carter Gordon and Ben Donaldson, coach Joe Schmidt admits he wasn't expecting to use Meredith so soon.
2: He's been thrust into the role, and I'm excited, but I'm always apprehensive about anyone coming in and having to run the game.
0: And Gout's been ruled out of the World Under-20s Championships after suffering a hamstring injury. News and sport.
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6: Your forecast for Gippsland and the Valley, a frost warning in effect across west, south and east Gippsland this morning. Fog and frost, a mostly sunny afternoon expected though, some light winds today. Tomorrow partly cloudy, morning frost and showers increasing with a top of 15. Sunday cloudy, more showers expected and snow falling above 1,000 metres, 13. And Monday cloudy, more showers, a top of 16. Today heading for 15 in the Valley, Bairnsdale, Orbost and Lakes, 14 the top for sale. Currently, it's 2 degrees.
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1: Hello, Shane at Cowra, who says that diesel is $2 in Cowra between Orange and Canberra, which is about 20 cents more expensive than the neighbouring towns. Donald Trump apparently will be giving an update on the situation in Iran within the hour. You'll hear about that on this year's radio station. In the meantime, this segment, we do it every Friday morning. It's called Something for the Weekend. And this is where we give you as many things as we can cover for the weekend so we can find out how your weekend's going to go. And let's start off with finance and Shane Oliver, the chief economist from the AMP. Has it been a good week with finances? And we're going to have any money left for my wife to spend this weekend, Shane?
2: It hasn't been a great week, Phil, but got to bear in mind that the figures for the last financial year have come in from many superannuation funds, and many have returned 9% or so, with several well above that, in fact. So you've done pretty well over the last financial year. Not so good over the last week. International shares basically flat. US share market has been under a little bit of pressure. But I'll come on to the reasons for that when I talk about Australia. But the US share market's really been helping stocks. The AI story remains alive and well, and that's helped US shares. But unfortunately, our market doesn't have that story, and we got whacked a little bit, particularly yesterday. Initially in the day, we were down more than 1%. We ended the day with only a modest fall, but that was largely on the back of renewed concerns about the Strait of Hormuz. That seems to keep flaring up every so often. No sooner has Donald Trump told us that there's a big, beautiful deal which has been agreed and everything's fantastic, nothing to worry about anymore. And we did start to not worry about it. But then, of course, there was some attacks on some ships going through the Strait of Hormuz. Then the US retaliated. And then, of course, we heard Donald Trump say that the peace deal might be over. And that, of course, has seen the oil price globally rise around $5 a barrel. Not disastrous, long, long way away from where we were back in March. Oil prices were currently around $77 for Brent. Back in March, it got to a high of $126 a barrel. So it's not a disaster. Don't get too worried. We don't need to go out and fill your jerry cans up just yet. But it does look as if there's renewed issues in that area again. And that has been a bit of a concern and pulled our share market down. So far this week, we're down about 0.9%. But apart from that, there hasn't really been a lot going on locally. We did see the rise in petrol prices at the Bowser. It started last week, July 1st, when the fuel tax cut, which was announced back in April, 32 cents a litre, was halved to 16 cents. So generally speaking, petrol prices have been going up. They're up when I last looked about from their low points. Depending on where you buy it, I mean, I'm still seeing prices which are still way down, you know, around $1.57 or something. But the average, I'm told, for Sydney is around $1.63, which is up about 15 cents a litre from the low. So roughly in line with the tax change. So that's obviously been a bit of an issue. And the Aussie dollar is about where it was a week ago, buying about 69.4 US cents or thereabouts. So beyond that, it's been a fairly quiet week. Not a lot of economic data locally, which has been kind of nice. You know, obviously concerns about the OECD and the IMF downgrading our growth forecasts and talk that we're going through one of the longest periods of below 2% growth since the early 1990s. That's good news, but I think it's all part of this cost of living crisis that's really been impacting many of us for a long time now. And so that's not really new news that the economy is struggling a little bit. But overall, you've done pretty well over the last financial year, but not so good in the last week.
1: All right. Shane Oliver, thank you, mate. Chief economist with the AMP. By the way, just got an text from Andrew who said, Phil, Australia has a new world champion. Blake Bohannon is the 85cc motocross world champion. Thanks, Andrew, and well done to Blake. That's terrific. Okay, let's talk about what's on at the cinema with Shane Adam Bassett. And The Invite is a new film. Now, you're going to have to convince me to watch this one too, Shane, because for a start, Seth Rogen's in it.
3: Yeah, that's funny you say that, because I quite like Seth Rogen, that you do say his name to some people and they're like, but they back off almost. And I get it. Okay, so this is directed by and written by Olivia Wilde, who also did, she's in the movie as well. She also did Don't Worry, Darling and Booksmart. So this is her third feature film. Seth Rogen, Olivia Wilde, Penelope Cruz and Edward Norton is the main four actors here. And it's about... I know. It's about a couple, and that's kind of a chamber piece because it's all set within apartments. So there's this couple who live under another couple, and they don't know them very well. So the Olivia Wilde, Seth Rogen couple are invited to a what they think is just a dinner, a get-to-know-you dinner with the people upstairs, who is Penelope Cruz and Edward Norton. But it turns out into a little bit more than that. There are ulterior motives and a lot of sexual innuendos that get moved upon fairly fast. So, yeah, it's going to be confronting for some people. I didn't see anyone leave when I watched it, but there was certainly people in the audience looking at each other thinking, are we really watching this? So, check it out, The Invite. It's, a lot of things happening in this one, but I found it funny and dark and quite dramatic. And, yeah, it's just a really good ensemble acting piece. It's not a big budget film, but worth a look, The Invite.
1: You've sold it to me. Evil Dead Burn. Has Evil Dead become a franchise now?
3: Yeah, unfortunately. Now, I say that lovingly because I do like Evil Dead movies. They're all been pretty good over the years. But the success of the one from a couple of years ago, Evil Dead Rise, I think has turned it into a franchise, as you say. And Evil Dead Burn, filmed in New Zealand, is just probably one of the most brutal ones out of the five. This is the fifth one because Evil Dead started back in, I think, 1980, 1981 with Sam Raimi and Bruce Campbell, mates getting together and making a horror movie. And you know, it's come a long way, but Evil Dead Burn is rated R for a reason, and not a lot of movies in the cinemas get rated R. But be prepared, it's body horror and monster horror all rolled into one.
1: All right, that's Evil Dead Burn. Moana, this is probably the best movie review I've ever seen of a film. You've called it okay, but unnecessary.
3: Yeah, I'll keep it simple because it was only 10 years ago the original Moana was made. And I mean, and I know Disney have this thing lately about remaking their classics, animated films into live action, but they really didn't need to do Moana so soon. I mean, just don't do it. But I think The Rock might have had a lot to do with it, Dwayne Johnson. And the best part about this is this unnecessary remake, I'll stick by that, is Catherine Galalia. I can never say her name right. Jay's daughter.
1: Okay.
3: She plays Moana, and she's outstanding. She's better than anything else you see on the screen. So, look, it's school holidays. It might be a bit of fun for families and kids, but honestly, it didn't need to be made, and I prefer the original animated Moana.
1: Backrooms, is this an extended version or the director's cut of Backrooms and it's called Everything Must Go? This has just been in the cinema. What are they doing here?
3: Well, this is the movie that I'm sure you went and saw. I'm pretty sure you told me you went and saw it. I saw it. I liked it a lot. But what has happened is the director was apparently told to cut some stuff out of it because before it became the huge global hit that it became. They've re-released it into it's called Backrooms, Everything Must Go edition or extended edition, and there's 16 extra minutes of footage in it. So, yeah, it's only in cinemas for a little limited time because it is going to streaming soon. But, yeah, if you love Backrooms, this has got 16 extra minutes in it. You want to know a little bit more? Because if you remember, without spoiling it, right at the end, someone goes into the back room and then it just stops. Remember? So, you don't see what happens to her.
1: So will this explain the ending a bit more then?
3: Yes, it does. A little bit. I mean, it's a complicated movie as it is, and it's very good, don't get me wrong, as you know, but things were left unanswered where this, might not answer everything, but it helps the less complicated ending that we had originally.
1: Okay, well, let's maybe have a look at that, Shane, there with the films. Let's get to the fishing situation with Steve from Ausfish. And starting in Brisbane, mate, how's it looking for the weekend, Steve?
4: Well, apart from all the sad faces from Origin, this weekend's looking pretty nice on the water, actually. So boats will be able to head offshore and have a shot at the snapper and the pearl perch. And also some of those famed massive winter spaniards. So look, in 30 to 70 metres of water, it's a good place to start. If you're not into the offshore stuff, have a look in the bay. The snapper are loaded on all of the reefs and the squid is still good in the shallow. So there's plenty to do for everyone this weekend.
1: Well, you know, I like a good bit of salted squid. What's biting in Sydney?
4: This weekend, earlier for the best results for the boaties. If you do get out in your boat, Aussie salmon are on and the harbour and the beaches are fishing really well for salmon too. So looks like a bit of a salmon fest. But if you want to change up, there are some kingies in the bay as well. So get some cuttlefish or some live squid and give yourself a shot at those guys.
1: Okay, let's go to Melbourne.
4: So Melbourne's typical Melbourne this weekend. It's a bit windy. It's a bit rainy. However, the fishing is actually going really, really well in Port Phillip Bay and just offshore from Western Port. So if you're fishing in the bay, on the western side, the King George Whiting have been really good in the shallow. So have a look there around the grassy patches. If you're on the eastern side of the bay, there's plenty of calamari and garfish. So look in the shallows again, get a bit of burley out there and have a go. If you're into big game fishing, southern bluefin tuna just offshore from Western Port have been really good. One person actually got one about 160 kilos last week. So, yeah, some really big ones out there.
1: Crikey. Okay, that's a good catch, isn't it? What about Adelaide? Yeah. Anything looking good there?
4: So Adelaide's just had the King George Whiting put back on the catch list. So it's been closed for a little while with the algal bloom. So my tip would be get your King George Whiting gear, get out there and have a look for some the tastiest fish you can get on your plate.
1: And in the words of Moving Pictures, what about me that's go to Perth?
4: Well, Perth is an absolute picture-perfect weekend for winter. I'm really jealous of the people over in Perth. They got some light winds, some beautiful clear days, and the boaties can get stuck into some really good tailor and herring. They've been around in really good numbers just offshore. There's also the odd tuna, kingy, and Samson fish if you go a bit wider. So good weekend to be a boatie out in Perth.
1: What's going on the AusFish website?
4: Well, at the moment, we're having a bit of a membership push. So log on to ausfish.org.au, find the membership page, join up and help us make better habitat for better fishing.
1: Fantastic. Okay, after this, let's have a look with the Bureau at the all-important weekend.
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1: Thanks for the text, Glenn. Let's get the weekend weather. Morgan from the Bureau of Meteorology and looking for Brisbane first. How are we going to have this weekend?
16: Well, today, while we do have the medium chance of showers, it is going to be during the second half of today. So the afternoon and evening, but while we've got the top of 21 degrees into tomorrow, we'll see whether or not there's just a little bit of fog. I think that will depend on whether or not we get showers today, but a mostly sunny start to the weekend and 10 to 22 degrees before we see 13 to 23 on the Sunday. So while we see that sunshine returning Monday and Tuesday, at the moment, nothing standing out over the weekend, but just keep in mind just a chance of showers at times during the next few days.
1: Okay, what about for Sydney? Looks like the rain's finally going to clear up.
16: Well, we do see the clearing of the showers this weekend. So while we've still got the chance of some showers along the coast, fringe today, might just get a little bit of drizzle from some cloud about as well. So into tomorrow, we have got 8 to 19 degrees. We'll keep an eye on whether or not we get some fog about, but that will depend on whether or not we do see any showers on today. And then while it's a mostly sunny afternoon Saturday into Sunday, another mostly sunny afternoon with just a chance of a little bit of drizzle during the morning. So sunny conditions on the Monday, and that just brings us a little bit cool temperature in the morning with 8 and then the top of 19 degrees. So nothing standing out for our weather this weekend.
1: All right, moving to Melbourne.
16: So Melbourne, it is very cold out there at the moment. So while I'm expecting a mostly sunny afternoon, we will have some northerly air, but not too much warmth with that sunshine, although it's very lovely with all the layers on, including the scarf and beanie. So 16 the top today. We have got a change coming through for Melbourne. So into tomorrow, we have got some frontal systems. We're expecting it to be windy, expecting it to be wet, and expecting it to be feeling cold as well. So even though it's a top of 15 degrees, I think it's mostly going to be in the single digits for the feels-like temperature. So into Sunday, the showers will be easing. There's still going to be a strong northwesterly, but otherwise, into Monday, again, that little bit of pickup in showers, still some wind about. So finally getting a little bit of wintry burst this weekend once again.
1: And feels like temperature is my favourite kind of temperature as well. Okay, let's go to Adelaide.
16: Well, it's mostly sunny this morning. We do see the chance of some showers this evening. So there is a change coming through. It's going to be cool, it's going to be windy, and it's going to be wet as well into Saturday. So not worth cancelling plans. It's just from the late morning into the afternoon with a very high chance of showers, 2 to 10 millimetres on Saturday in Adelaide, and then 1 to 7 on Sunday. So I really just think that with the extra wind that we have about on Saturday, that's going to make it feel really cold out and about. So even though 15 on Saturday, it's probably going to feel like 8 or 9 as a maximum for if you're out and about. And while it's still into Monday, the chance of some showers and still quite windy, it's just a few days of really keeping yourself nice and warm.
1: And in Perth, is it going to be a great day and a terrific weekend?
16: Perth has just got some rather settled weather conditions. So we do have the high today. I do expect that to just be over the next few hours. And then as we get towards the late morning and through the rest of our Friday, I do expect it to be quite clear and just partly cloudy. So into tomorrow, do start the day a little bit cooler, 7 to 18, 7 to 19 on Sunday, and still that 7 to 19 on Monday. So there could just be some areas of fog, especially around the hills over the upcoming mornings, but otherwise nothing standing out as a concern in regards to the weather conditions, and next week we're back into the low 20s as well.
1: Excellent. Have a great weekend, Morgan.
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28: Four degrees in Melbourne, morning fog clearing to a mostly sunny day, a top of 15. It's 5:30. Good morning, I'm Madeline Burke. Two men have been arrested following a shooting in Essendon North this morning. Multiple shots were allegedly fired into a cafe on Mount Alexander Road just before 3 a.m. A stolen Toyota Kluger was seen fleeing the scene. The Air Wing followed the vehicle through Keilor and into Taylor's Lakes. The vehicle was found parked outside a property there. Police say the occupants ran inside to that home. Officers from the critical incident response team arrested an 18-year-old and a 20-year-old. They're now in custody. While two 15-year-old boys have been arrested after an alleged arson and high-speed chase in a stolen car across Melbourne's northwest, the Air Wing was patrolling the area around 1:30 this morning when they spotted a car on fire. A stolen Toyota was seen speeding away from the burning vehicle. It was followed through a number of suburbs, allegedly reaching speeds of up to 150 kilometres per hour on the Tullamarine Freeway. Stop sticks were deployed on Mickleham Road, where the car was dumped. Two teens fled on foot. They were later found hiding in backyards in Greenvale. Staff at Maroondah Hospital have resorted to using aluminium foil and cardboard boxes in an effort to improve an MRI machine that has been producing compromised compromised images. The Herald Sun reports the hospital was forced to launch an investigation into it and found serious failings with a protective Faraday cage, a room that surrounds the MRI machine and is meant to stop interference from affecting image quality. The issue has sparked fears over the accuracy of the diagnosis of hundreds of patients, with concerns up to 1,000 scans may have been affected. Cricket and AFL will be top of the agenda when the Prime Minister hosts his Indian counterpart at the MCG. Federal politics reporter Nelson Scott.
0: India's Narendra Modi will wrap up his whirlwind trip to Australia with more high-level talks with Anthony Albanese in Melbourne. Discussions so far have focused heavily on boosting business ties, headlined by a deal which will see Australia export uranium to the subcontinent. The pair will today meet representatives from the AFL and Cricket Australia at the MCG, where a significant sporting announcement will be made. Overnight, around 35,000 members of the Indian diaspora attended Marvel Stadium for a community event where both leaders addressed the crowd. Nelson Scott, Melbourne.
28: And motorcycles are becoming more popular in Australia. Data finding more than 46,000 were sold in the first half of this year. That's up 8.2% on last year. In finance, Wall Street has closed up 124 points, the Aussie dollar buying 69.4 US cents.
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28: The Dockers have stamped their authority with an impressive 38-point win over Sydney and Perth. Fremantle went goalless in the first half last night but kicked 100 points in the second. Coach Justin Longmuir.
4: Our second quarter in particular was strong without hitting the scoreboard as much as we'd like, but it's about process. You're not going to kick 0-22 for the game. You've just got to keep maintaining faith in the process and eventually the scoreboard will look after itself. Once we got the crowd into it, it becomes quite daunting for the opposition and the floodgates open with the amount of field position we're getting.
28: Tonight, Paul Curtis is back from suspension for North Melbourne to take on Collingwood at Marvel Stadium. And that's the latest in news and in sport.
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8: Good morning, it's Daniel Brewer with your local news and sport. Our local CFAs are still seeking volunteers in the lead up to this year's fire season and beyond. Deputy Chief Officer Trevor Owen says you'll get to work with the community and learn new life skills.
9: It's a great organisation. You'll get to work with community-minded people that are the best of our communities that are really wanting to help others. 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
8: A new Australian documentary following a conservationist decade-long quest to prove the Tasmanian tiger still exists is coming to Gippsland. Eyes Like Diamonds will feature upcoming evening screenings in Yarram on July 12, among other locations. Jonathan Buckland, director, says all the details can be found through their website.
10: Go on to Alchemy Films, or just Google Alchemy Films Eyes Like Diamonds tour, and you'll find all the ticket links. 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All the proceeds go to keeping the film on tour throughout Australia.
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11: 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Sam College, Ace Radio.
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8: 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Bairnsdale hosts Morwell, Druin welcomes Wonthaggi. Leon Gathard takes on Mafra, Moe faces Traralgon and Sal meets Warrigal. That's the latest in local news and sport.
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12: Your forecast for Gippsland and the Valley, a frost warning in effect across west, south and east Gippsland this morning. Fog and frost. A mostly sunny afternoon expected though. Some light winds today. Tomorrow partly cloudy, morning frost and showers increasing with a top of 15. Sunday cloudy, more showers expected and snow falling above 1,000 metres, 13. And Monday cloudy, more showers, a top of 16. Today heading for 15 in the Valley, Bairnsdale, Orbost and Lakes, 14 the top for Sale. Currently, it's 2 degrees.
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13: A very good Friday morning to you. It's the 10th of July. I'm Libby Price and I'm still at Lamb X in Adelaide. This morning, you'll hear from a young farmer, Catherine Bain, who went back to the family farm and one of the first things she did was buy the neighbouring property. She's gone back to the future, focusing on wool production with Merino Weathers. And we'll discuss if sheep producers will be tempted back to merinos to profit from two income streams now that wool prices are back on the rise. We'll talk with consultant Chris Myrams coming up on Country Today.
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14: Good morning, I'm Toby Goff in the Victorian Rural Newsroom. Telstra has confirmed more than 600 calls to 000 failed to connect as a result of a major network issue. Of 639 calls followed up by the telco, 230 callers advised by text that no assistance was required. The organisation says it's still working with some enterprise customers, including the Australian Railtrack Corporation, to address flow and impacts of the outage. Australian farmers who grow the ancient superfood moringa are facing an uncertain future following a sudden government ban. Rural reporter Darcy Fitzpatrick explains.
16: Food Standards Australia and New Zealand has blocked the sale of raw moringa leaves, pods and oils as food ingredients, claiming there's not enough data to prove it's safe for human consumption. Local growers say they've been blindsided by the move after investing in the crop and say their livelihoods are now on the line. While raw imports face destruction at the border, therapeutic supplements registered with the TGA can still be sold. Industry advocates have launched a new application to overturn the ban and to bridge the market gap. Health officials say a final decision could take up to 2 years, leaving farmers stuck waiting through the upcoming summer harvest. Dusty Fitzpatrick, Victorian Rural News.
14: Global meat shortages could push Australian trade lamb prices to a record 1,225 cents per kilogram next year. Industry experts say simultaneous livestock herd rebuilds across the US, Australia and South America are triggering a major drop in global supplies. Strong consumer demand is forecast to keep prices elevated for years, though farmers are still being told to monitor shifting export tariffs. Researchers have mapped out a hidden network of ancient soil fungi to help future-proof Australian agriculture. The new national database allows scientists to apply the nutrient-rich fungi directly to seeds based on local climate types. Western Sydney University's Dr. Adam Frews says the strategy will improve crop efficiency and help protect local farmers from volatile international fertiliser markets.
17: Sort of matchmaking between fungus and crop, and also management practices like other particular ways that we should be applying fertiliser or not, can then promote those fungi in a way that means we need to use less fertilizer or that we need to use less pesticides.
14: Researchers say the Australian coffee industry is due for an expansion after data showed less than 1% of the nation's coffee is grown domestically. Successful trials have identified four new bean varieties well suited to local climates, prompting growers in far north Queensland and northern New South Wales to scale up production. And the Hilltops wine region in New South Wales is set to become a national leader in the non-alcoholic wine market. Freeman Vineyards will use a government grant to build a specialised de-alcoholisation facility and bottling plant, eliminating the need for local winemakers to ship products interstate for alcohol removal. Owner Dr. Brian Freeman says the local upgrade will make their whole process more efficient.
2: But it's a very difficult process. We're very lucky that we've actually combined with a brewery, Pepe's Normal, have made two wines that we've provided the grapes and done the fermentation. They've taken the wine, removed the alcohol, and then they've brought it back.
14: And that's the state of the country. I'm Toby Goff. Good morning.
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8: Joining us now is Susanna Palais, Senior Forecaster for the Bureau of Meteorology. Susanna, good morning to you. What can we expect with the weather?
18: Good morning. Well, this morning, as we have the last couple of days, we are seeing quite a foggy morning across large parts of Victoria. So if you are driving out there this morning, do be careful because I am seeing a fair bit of fog throughout the state. During the morning, a lot of this fog will clear and we will see a partly cloudy day across the state and then should be pretty shower-free across large parts of the state. So another wonderful day to be outside. However, as we head into the weekend, we will see a couple of frontal systems come across and we will see those showers increasing from Saturday and into Sunday. So if you do need to get your washing out on the line, today would be the day. And on the weekend, maybe enjoy some time inside as it will be quite wet across large parts of the state. And looking at the temperatures for today for Portland, we are looking at a mostly sunny day with a top of 15. Warrnambool, partly cloudy with a top of 15. Stowell, partly cloudy with a top of 13. Deniliquin, a bit foggy morning with a top of 15. Wangaratta, top of 15 today. And towards the southeast, Sale, morning fog, though mostly sunny with a top of 14. And Bairnsdale, a foggy morning and a sunny day with a top of 15.
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0: In Adelaide, our next guest is a young woman and graduate from Marcus Oldham College, Catherine Bain, who joined the family farm near Ballarat and announced it was out with the Coopworths and in with the Merinos. Catherine, great to talk to you again. A lot of people wouldn't know what a Coopworth was. Why did you say they were out?
1: So Coopworth was probably the base of most of the composites in Australia now, and they are, in their own right, a very good sheep. They're a maternal meat sheep, very good mothers, but for us it was just not the direction that we wanted to take them, so we decided to kick them out and get more merinos in.
0: I think you need to describe the sort of property you're on, because it's quite bleak, dare I suggest. Rocky, near Ballarat, cold. You can see wind farms in the distance, and difficult for everything from sowing pastures to managing the sheep. So I can see the merino would fit in.
1: Yes, so we are on the volcano that gave us all the rocks. So, yeah, very rocky, stony rise country and quite swampy. The soil itself is quite good when you get in between the rocks, but any kind of pasture improvement or cropping does get quite difficult. So the sheep are the obvious choice with to go with there. In terms of the merinos, it just suits really well. They're can be a lower maintenance animal when they're bred right, and we're seeing that now.
0: And you've only been back on the home farm for 5 years. You've already bought another property?
1: Yes. So got home and the opportunity came up to buy next door, which doesn't happen too often, despite my dad's probably reluctance to do it. Thought it was a really good opportunity to scale up the farm and also get a house for me and my partner to live in, which was nice.
0: So what have you focused on with your merinos? Because the breeders here are all talking about the various traits, what they're emphasising. What have you emphasised?
1: So we're definitely focusing on our wool production, and wool cut is our main focus. We have country that we can't do much else with other than run weathers on. So we keep all our weathers that we breed. Basically, wool production is our key profit driver that we're focusing on.
0: What kind of wool production are you getting? How much has it improved?
1: We've only just started, so we're kind of very much a baseline at the minute. Our goal is to get over 5.5 kilos per head, probably a bit more in the weathers. Grow our wool cut per hectare to be about 50 kilos per hectare.
0: For those who don't know much about sheep, a lot of sheep producers are focusing on breeding ewes so that they can have the prime lambs. It's slightly more old-fashioned thing to focus on the weathers. I can see why you're doing it. How long do the weathers remain productive for?
1: Yeah, it definitely is bucking the trend a little bit to what everyone else is doing, especially here at a lamb conference. But for us, like you said, our country is quite suited to weathers and is a very easy article to run there. Currently, we're keeping the weathers till they're around 3 years old, but we're probably looking at pushing that out till five.
0: How are the profits looking over the past 5 years? Is it early days?
1: This year's looking a lot better than the last couple of years. So it's been obviously a rough couple of years with drought last year, sheep and wool prices very, very low, wool was in the bottom deciles really, but it is turned around in the last probably 6 months and we're seeing that continue to go up. So hopeful onwards and upwards from here.
0: Well, Catherine, lovely to speak with you. It's lovely to have a young woman going back to the farm and making such big decisions and doing so well.
1: Thank you. No, I'm just really happy to be here and keen to learn a lot from everyone else at the conference.
0: Country Today at Lambex. Still to come on Country Today, we'll be joined by ag consultant and AWI board member Chris Myrams to talk about if sheep producers will be tempted back to merinos now that wool prices are back on the rise.
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3: This is Country Today at LAMX in Adelaide. And what a conference it's been. And I have to say, very much farmer-driven. A lot fewer of the industry experts. It's been great. Chris Myrams is an agricultural consultant and does a lot of work in the sheep and wool industry. Chris, it's just such an incredible turnaround in the sheep and wool industry in the last 12 months. Unimaginable, really, but here we are. Do you think it can keep going?
4: Oh, I think the price signals are definitely there to keep going. The demand and supply mechanisms look like we're in for a good time with the sheep meat, particularly for a long time. Wool, it's the price where it should be, and I can't see anything that's going to change in the short term.
3: We've heard a lot of success in Merino breeders here about still being able to get a really good wool cut and great production through their prime lamb business as well. Do you think sheep producers might be tempted back to Merinos?
4: Oh gosh, I hope so. They're just such a wonderful sheep, aren't they? And with the genetics and the tools we've got these days, no matter what environment a sheep producer is in, they can find a Merino sheep that will align with their desires. So whether you're in your pastoral zones and fleece weight micron and growth rate are your profit drivers, or whether you're down in a high rainfall zone and you want to produce prime lambs out of a high growth, high marbling sheep that cuts your $70 fleece, you know that you can do whatever you like with Merinos. They're just fantastic.
3: Could it be, though, if too many went back, we'd have another problem?
4: No, I don't think so. I think my understanding of the modelling of the sheep industry is we could have at least another 20 million sheep before it had any dampening effect on mutton and lamb price to keep the same percentage of the red meat market globally we have. And wool, I mean, we've got 250 million kilos, I think, probably this year. Wasn't that long ago that the processing industry was consuming, you know, a billion kilos. So we've got plenty of processing capacity. The question is the demand, and the demand for wool comes through brands. And the brands are really developing. The wool is aligning with all of the global mega trends, clean, green. One of the great things, I think, is the world is now waking up to the fact that the synthetics are just trying to mimic what wool already does. And the world's getting that message, so it's really, really great.
3: The other thing that I've noticed, having been in this business for a fair while myself as well, is that the really top producers here don't mules. They've changed their flocks, and there's not the same heated discussion about it.
4: I think one of the things about LAMX, and we're developing the future flock as well, is that we've created an environment where, as an industry, we can have some meaningful, sensible, constructive conversations about animal welfare issues, and mulesing being one of them. And that's the start. Well, the journey started, didn't it, many years ago? But that's a turning point for the industry, I think. And we've got all the tools available to us now to help those that want to transition away from mulesing to market into a particular brand. The tools are there. The extension programs are there. AWI and MLA have invested in the technologies, and so it's really up to the producer to decide what they want to do with mulesing, but the tools are all there. It's fantastic. People can make their own choice.
3: Chris Myrams, agricultural consultant at LAMX in Adelaide. That's it for Country Today for this week. I'm Libby Price. I'll be back with you Monday morning at 5:30. Have a great weekend.
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3: Four degrees in Melbourne, morning fog clearing to a mostly sunny day. A top of 15 degrees, it is 6 o'clock. Good morning, I'm Madeline Burke. Shots have been fired into a cafe in Essendon North. Police on patrol in the area noticed multiple shots being fired into the cafe on Mount Alexander Road just before 3 this morning. A stolen Toyota Kluger was seen leaving the area. The vehicle was followed by the air wing through Keilor and into Taylor's Lakes, where the occupants ran into a property on Old Calder Highway. Officers from the Critical Incident Response Team arrested an 18-year-old and a 20-year-old. Both remain in custody. Residents near a large shop fire at Cobram in northern Victoria have been told to stay away because of exploding ammunition. Fire broke out into Hunting Gear Shop just before six last night, with explosions heard across the centre of the town. People were told to avoid the area while firefighters worked for 2 hours to bring the blaze under control. The exact cause of the fire isn't yet known. A dodgy DIY fix at a Melbourne hospital has been exposed, raising concerns patient care has been compromised. Staff at Maroondah Hospital have resorted to using aluminium foil and cardboard boxes in an effort to improve an MRI machine that has been producing compromised images. The Herald Sun reports the hospital was forced to launch an internal investigation and found serious failings with the protective Faraday cage, a room that surrounds the machine and is meant to stop interference from affecting image quality. Police are investigating whether a death in South Australia could be linked to Telstra's 000 outage. The person died at a regional hospital on Wednesday. Telstra now admits more than 600 emergency calls were blocked, around twice as many as it first reported. Meanwhile, the state government has confirmed V-Line services will be free for 2 days to compensate for the disruptions caused by the outage. Fans in France are fighting to find a seat at bars and restaurants in the country's capital ahead of their World Cup clash. Stephanie Wacklewick is there.
4: Staff are offering customers bottles of champagne because they say it's time to start the celebrations of France winning through to the World Cup semi-final. Bars and restaurants in the city's capital are packed to the brim, and it's not only locals but even Australian and American tourists are draped in the French flag getting ready for a night of celebrations. It is a do or die for France, a loss to Morocco, ending their World Cup dreams. Stephanie Wacklewick, Paris.
3: Andy Burnham is on course to be the next UK Prime Minister. The vast majority of Labour MPs have nominated him to replace Sir Keir Starmer. In finance, Wall Street has closed up 124 points, the Aussie dollar buying 69.4 US cents.
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3: better. Fremantle used a stunning 15-goal half to bury Sydney by 38 points in Perth last night. The Dockers were goalless at half-time. Swans coach Dean Cox says Frio flexed their muscle.
5: Second half, we were beaten convincingly. You know, by a really good team. You know, go minus 28 in the contest. They tackle it 89% for each quarter in the last half, and we got 50%. They were harder for longer.
3: The women's singles final at Wimbledon is set, with Czechs Linda Noskova and Karolina Muchová set to face off. And that's the latest in news and in sport.
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6: Good morning, it's Daniel Brewer with your local news and sport. The Sal SES has received a generous $1,000 donation following its response to a flooded home earlier this year. After a burst pipe caused extensive damage while homeowner Bob was away, SES volunteers spent hours clearing water, drying carpets and salvaging important belongings. Grateful for the assistance, Bob donated $500 to the unit, with the Sale Lions Club matching the contribution. Sale SES says the funds will help purchase new equipment and materials to better support the community during future emergencies. More information to this story can be found on their Facebook page. Morwell Neighbourhood House is running their winter appeal. Emma Clark reports.
3: The organisation is collecting clean, good condition blankets, jackets, warm clothing and sleeping bags. 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Emma Clark, Ace Radio.
6: A new Auditor General's report has found major flaws in Victoria's bushfire risk modelling and fuel reduction planning. The opposition says the findings show the Allan government could not prove its bushfire mitigation program is making communities safer. Shadow Minister for Public Land Management, Melina Barth, says Victorians must have better protections from bushfires.
7: A new Victorian Auditor General's report reveals significant flaws in the state's bushfire modelling and fuel reduction planning. The independent umpire found bushfire fuel reduction data used by the Allan government is incomplete and unreliable. Victorians must have better protection from bushfires.
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6: Round 13 of North Gippsland football tomorrow from a quarter past two. Woodside are at home against Cowra. TTU versus Hayfield. Rosedale are playing host against Gormandale. Yarram versus Yulon North. And Churchill do battle against Sale City. That's the latest in local news and sport.
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6: Your 4-day forecast for Gippsland and the valley, there is a frost warning for Gippsland. Patchy morning fog, which will clear to a sunny day and light winds. The valley, Bairnsdale and Orbost expecting a top of 15, Sailor Lakes entrance 14. Tomorrow, patchy frost through the morning, turning to a partly cloudy day with a chance of evening showers 15. Sunday, cloudy with a very high chance of showers 13. Monday, partly cloudy with a high chance of showers 16. Currently, it's 2 degrees.
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0: There it is, the Friday anthem. It's the Morning Rush. Sean and Monkey, we're back. It's been, this week's gone quite quick. I think, Monkey, hello to you.
1: Hello, Shawnee. Hello, everyone here. Happy Friday. Love the anthem. I'm excited.
0: Just on the anthem, I don't know if we've ever explained what it is. It's called Fanfare for the Common Man. It's a full song. Yes, it's from Channel 7 back in the day, the sport, but you can actually watch the full clip on YouTube. They're inside an empty stadium. It's it's fascinating.
1: I really wish we could track who of our Morning Rush family now go and look
0: keep,
1: at that.
0: Keep the radio on, whatever you do. But no, it's
1: it is a great
0: fanfare
1: song.
0: For the common man. That's what it's called, if anyone's wondering.
1: Thanks for the backstory. Hey, on the show today, all right, we're going to have a chat about pet names. A lot of you would have pets, in particular dogs.
0: Read
1: a report here, which I don't think's that surprising. We'll get to that anyway a little bit later. I would have thought most people are the same. But anyway, pet names. We'll get to that later.
0: I love it when, people have just good old human names as a, you know, Kevin or Barry.
1: Well, that's what the article's about.
0: Oh, right. Yeah. Okay. Well, I don't want to spoil it. Apologies for that. We'll get to that a little bit later on. Hey, Radius categories today, just to let you know, $450 could be yours at 8 o'clock this morning.

0: It's Dragon on the Morning Rush. Sean and Monkey here. It's 12 past 6 in your Friday morning.
1: All right. Some sad news to start the day. You may have heard it before. It sort of happened through the night. And we knew she was ill. But Bonnie Tyler has passed away.
0: Yeah.
1: And not too old. 75, I think.
0: Yeah, you could say these days that's, you know, that's young.
1: Yeah.
0: Is it fair to say that? I mean, I know everyone's different in circumstances, but, yeah, we spoke about her a bit recently. She was not well.
1: Not well. We've had a couple of texts about it already. So, you know, we know some of you are feeling it. Peter Ford will no doubt cover up on that. The other big news, of course, is, you know, we're still all recovering from the big outage, Sean, the big Telstra outage.
0: Yeah.
1: A couple of days ago now. V-Line were heavily affected, I think. A lot of services returning now, but of course there were scheduled maintenance works for a lot of V-Line, you know.
0: Yeah, so depending on where you are, just check. There might be bus replacements. There we go. Got that out. So, yeah, just go to the V-Line website there and check what's going on.
1: I did read that possibly V-Line will offer 2 free days of travel at some stage.
0: Oh, okay.
1: As compensation.
0: Right.
1: I know you think that's not enough because it was cheap anyway.
0: Oh, well, it's cheap anyway at the moment. But anyway, it's better than...
1: Yeah. It doesn't cover a night's accommodation in Melbourne, which some had to pay because they got stuck in Melbourne.
0: Yeah, well, you'd hope the hotels would be half decent about that, wouldn't you?
1: Yeah, don't know. Anyway, lots of people finger pointing. We are Shirley, our 83-year-old footy tipster from Euroa yesterday, what her thoughts on the outage were. We mightn't have got through with the outage. Did that affect you at all?
2: Tell me something about it. I went down the street, couldn't pay a bill at the post office, had to go to the bank and get the money out. Oh, my God. What a schmozzle this damn Telstra is, eh?
1: Yeah. What a schmozzle this damn Telstra is. Don't you love her brutal honesty?
0: I can imagine it. So she would have gone to pay her bill and they said, sorry, Shirley.
1: What?
0: She had to go and get the money out, then go back to the post office. Yeah.
1: She wasn't happy. So, you know what, Sean? Everyone into Telstra, just in around saying, right, Telstra have to pay for this. Everyone's after them. I think more than ever, although this guy annoyed most of the country, I think more than ever, Telstra need to come out hard now with a mass advertising blitz of this guy again. Bring the whistle guy back. Right?
0: Oh.
1: Every second ad on TV... On the radio, everywhere, they want to be just hammering the whistle guy. Just
0: do you reckon people didn't... was he controversial? Was it the whistle?
1: Or
0: you
1: I think, you know...
0: Or it probably stayed in your head all day.
1: I think it annoyed a lot of people. It gave a lot of people the ick after a while. But I like the whistle guy. I think it just... it might be a calming effect.
0: I'm not too sure about that. Hey, let's do the Stumper next on The Morning Rush.
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0: Yeah, it's a stumper time on the Morning Rush at 18 past 6 with Sean and Monkey. But just before we get to the stumper, Monkey, we've had a couple of texts come through to the studio phone.
1: Yeah, we love your texts. Now, Sean, I'm not going to be that person who reads these out in a bid to get more. Right, you'll know what I mean after I read them.
0: I know what he's doing here. He's reading out a fake text, everyone.
1: No, it's
0: you
1: not.
0: You are.
1: You're
0: making one up.
1: Nev's text in. Morning, boys. Wishing you, Monkey, a wonderful 50th birthday on Sunday. I am 15 years and 2 days ahead of you, which means Nev is 65 today. So happy birthday to Nev.
0: 2 days ahead. Hold on. Yeah, got ya.
1: Yep. And Sandy, welcome to Time Flying By, Morning Aches and Pains, and wondering why you just went into that room. Jeez, I tell you what, aches and pains, definitely. And, yeah, I am slipping a little bit.
0: There we
1: cognitively,
0: go.
1: I think.
0: Well done by you. A couple of fake texts there just to, just to trigger a few more.
1: No.
0: I can see it. I can see the text.
1: It's like the person on Facebook I always talk about.
0: I love this one.
1: The
0: yeah.
1: day after their birthday when they go, hey, thanks everyone for the birthday messages. Whack, you get another 36.
0: Another one. Let's do the stumper. With this, we're trying to...
1: Oh, there's another one. Thanks, Dino.
0: We're trying to stump you with this, okay? Give us a call, though. Have a crack. The number is 1300 00 1242. The average person does this about 5 times a day, usually without realising it.
1: Mm.
0: What is it?
1: Mm. We're all guilty of it.
0: I think we are. Some more than others. Some a lot more than
1: is
0: others.
1: Is it 5 a day? Did you say?
0: Yeah, the average person does this about 5 times a day, usually without realising it.
1: Sometimes you and I have clocked up our 5...
0: By 6 o'clock.
1: By now.
0: Yeah.
1: Yeah.
0: Mm. Some people would probably do this 30 times a day.
1: Oh, yeah. Avoid those people.
0: Mm. Yeah, okay, that's maybe a bit of a clue there.
1: Some don't. Jesus, not many, but some don't. You've actually really got to try... I'll tell you what, once we get to the answer later, you've got to try hard. You have to really try
0: to not do this. Yeah. Yeah. The average person does this about 5 times a day, usually without realising that you're doing it. What is it? Any other clues, Monkey?
1: Well, you barrack for Essendon.
0: Oh, yeah, so...
1: Essendon supporters might do it a bit more. Oh, no, right. that's a crap clue, sorry. But...
0: There's a certain nationality that have got a bit of a reputation for this.
1: Yeah, it's not bad.
0: Yeah.
1: I think there's plenty of clues there.
0: Over in the other side of the world, yeah. Okay, well, that'll do. 1300 00 1242. The average person does this about 5 times a day. What is it? Give us a call. Have a crack at the stumper. We'll take your calls after the Chili Peppers.

0: That's a good tune. It's the Red Hot Chili Peppers here on the Morning Rush with Sean and Monkey. 25 past six. We're doing the stumper. You can still call if you like. 1-300-00-1242. Get it right, get it wrong. Either way, you're in the running to be our caller of the month. This month's prize, two tickets to the Red Hot Summer Tour at Ballarat, November 7, plus accommodation. I'll read it quickly and then we can get to Maureen. The average person does this about five times a day, usually without realising that you're doing it. Good morning, Maureen.
1: Hello, I'm here.
2: G'day, Maureen. What do you reckon?
1: I said passing wind.
2: Ooh, passing wind.
0: A pop-off.
1: Yeah.
2: Whatever you want to refer to.
0: Oh, there's lots of different... Yeah.
2: Yeah. What's that other one? Letting Fluffy off the chain.
0: Oh, yeah, that one.
2: And you're right, Maureen. Jeez. Yeah. And as we get older, you do sometimes realise you... you don't realise.
0: Well, one of the clues, though, it's funny, though, Maureen, I said one of the clues that I gave is a certain country has a reputation for this.
2: Mm. She might have heard that part. Maureen, not correct. Nice guess, though. Have a great weekend. Let's go to Tony.
0: See you, Maureen.
2: Good morning. Good morning, Tony.
3: Boys.
2: What do you reckon?
3: I reckon it's waving your hands while you're talking or talking with your hands.
0: Oh, yeah.
2: My wife, Tanya, massive hand user when she talks. She talks with her hands a lot.
0: Yeah, I can picture Tanya doing that, actually.
2: Mm. Mm. And you wouldn't realise because it's just an automatic response. Good creative guess, Tony. Not correct, though. Not correct.
0: All right. We got time. No, I was going to say we'll wrap it up there. The average person does this five times a day and you don't realise that you're doing it. It's complaining.
2: Mm.
0: Yeah, the average person complains five times a day.
2: Yeah.
0: Some more, some less.
2: Well, that's why it's an average. And as I said before, Sean, you really have to concentrate in order not to complain. I think I've shared that.
0: Do your thing. Here it is.
2: Shared that old fable I read in a book.
0: What is it?
2: That the Buddhist monks adopt. The three C's.
0: Yep. Go.
2: Try not to start your day. Try not to complain.
0: Oops.
2: Criticise. Or compare.
0: Oh, you almost forgot the third one there.
2: Try. If you get through the day without one of them, you're off to a good day.
0: 6:30 news is coming up.
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5: 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The cost to move that energy around, the VNI West, that is not free. 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
14: 4 degrees in Melbourne, morning fog, a mostly sunny day with a top of 15. It's 6:30. Good morning, I'm Madeline Burke. A dodgy DIY fix at a Melbourne hospital has been exposed, raising concerns patient care has been compromised. Kiara Parker reports.
15: Staff at Maroondah Hospital have resorted to using aluminium foil and cardboard boxes in an effort to improve an MRI machine that's been producing compromised images. The Herald Sun reports the hospital was forced to launch an internal investigation and found serious failings with the protective Faraday cage, a room that surrounds the MRI machine and is meant to stop interference from affecting image quality. The issue has sparked fears over the accuracy of the diagnoses of hundreds of patients, with concerns up to 1,000 scans may have been affected, mostly breast screens, but others including abdomen and spine scans. Some patients had to repeat tests at Box Hill Hospital. But hospital officials say there's no risk of diagnostic error because compromised images can be readily identified by experts. Kiara Parker, Melbourne.
14: Several shots have been fired into a cafe in Essendon North in the early hours of this morning. A stolen Toyota Kluger was seen fleeing along Mount Alexander Road. The Air Wing followed the vehicle to Taylor's Lakes, where an 18-year-old man and a 20-year-old man were arrested. While two teenagers have been found hiding in suburban backyards after a high-speed police chase through Melbourne's north, the Air Wing was patrolling the area around 1:30 this morning when it spotted a car on fire in Gladstone Park. A stolen Toyota was seen speeding away from the burning vehicle. It was followed through a number of suburbs before it was dumped in Greenvale, where two 15-year-olds were arrested, found hiding in yards. The United States and Iran have exchanged a fresh wave of strikes as tensions in the region escalate. Nine's US correspondent Reid Butler reports.
16: The US and Iran exchanging fire for a second consecutive day, and they're stepping up those attacks. The US claims it struck more than 170 targets in Iran over the past 48 hours, including reportedly a railway bridge and an airport, as well as sites along the Iranian coast in an effort to lower the threat to commercial shipping in the Strait of Hormuz. Iran claims at least 14 people have been killed and has also fired back, attempting to hit American targets across the Gulf and in Jordan. Jordanian authorities reporting that Iranian missiles were intercepted in its airspace. Reid Butler, Los Angeles.
14: And Indian Prime Minister Narendra Modi will wrap up his visit to Australia today with a major sporting announcement at the MCG. In finance, Wall Street has closed up 124 points, the Aussie dollar buying 69.4 US cents.
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14: Fremantle overcame a goalless first half last night to pull off a 38-point win over Sydney. Dockers coach Justin Longmuir says his side has matured.
18: What I think we've got better at, when we've got control of the game, we stick to the plan. We don't get ahead of ourselves. We don't prioritise the wrong things, which I think we've maybe done in the past. Like, I want to get a lick of the ice cream, or I want to be a part of this. It's not steady the ship. We've got momentum. Let's keep imposing ourselves. That's been a big difference.
14: Fremantle is now two wins clear at the top of the ladder. In the World Cup quarterfinal match between France and Morocco, scores are level at nil all 30 minutes in. And disappointment for all Aussie pair Mark Polmans and Storm Hunter. They lost the mixed doubles final in three sets. And that's the latest in news and sport.
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19: Good morning, it's Daniel Brewer with your local news and sport. A new Australian documentary exploring the search for the Tasmanian tiger is coming to Gippsland. Eyes Like Diamonds follows a decade-long mission to uncover evidence that species may still exist, with an evening screening in Yarram on July 12. Director Jonathan Buckland says all the information can be found through their website.
20: go on to Alchemy Films, or just Google Alchemy Films Eyes Like Diamonds Tour, and you'll find all the ticket links. So, yeah, tickets for sale online and at the door. All the proceeds go to keeping the film on tour throughout Australia.
19: 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Sam College reports.
21: 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Sam College, Ace Radio.
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19: Round 12 of Football Victoria, the Latrobe Valley men's competition gets underway tomorrow night with Traralgon City taking on Newborough Yallourn United and Churchill United versus Traralgon Olympians. 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
19: Your 4-day forecast for Gippsland and the valley, there is a frost warning for Gippsland. Patchy morning fog, which will clear to a sunny day and light winds. The valley, Bairnsdale and Orbost expecting a top of 15, Solar Lakes entrance 14. Tomorrow, patchy frost through the morning, turning to a partly cloudy day with a chance of evening showers 15. Sunday, cloudy with a very high chance of showers 13. Monday, partly cloudy with a high chance of showers 16. Currently, it's 2 degrees.
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31: 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On this day.
0: Sean and Monkey here, 22 to 7 on your Friday. Yeah, let's have a look at the 10th of July. We'll go back to, 5 years back to 2021. On this day, Ash Barty won Wimbledon. We love Ash Barty, Monkey.
2: We love Ash, yes. Of course, Wimbledon at the pointy end now.
0: Yeah, it's all happening now. And a birthday, quick one, Adam Hills. You might know him from the TV show Spicks and Specks and The Last Leg. He's 56 today.
2: 56 for Hillsy. Okay. What about on this day? It's an interesting one. July 10. Back in 1985, it was a big day for Coca-Cola. A big day for Coca-Cola, Sean. Because I didn't realise this, they returned to their old Coke recipe. So in the early 80s, they were getting a bit of a hiding in the US from Pepsi, right? Pepsi was...
0: Oh, what a rivalry.
2: Pepsi was going really well. So they panicked at Coke and they tried to tweak the recipe, right? And you know what happens when companies tweak the recipe.
0: If it ain't broke, don't try and fix it.
2: Who else has done this in the past?
0: Change your marketing. Barbecue Shapes, I reckon they changed their recipe a while back. VB, did they do something?
2: Oh, yep.
0: There's been some others too that have,
2: anyway,
0: messed with it.
2: On this day, they went back to the old Coke and people were happy. People were actually protesting about it.
0: Were they?
2: They didn't like it that much. And of course, in this day and age, I don't know about you, Sean, but at our house, wow-wee, Coke Zero.
0: Does it get a go, does it?
2: Oh! Oh, well, I think you've got the big zero sugar. So everyone goes, oh, well, that's all right. We can have as much as we want.
0: We
2: guzzle Coke Zero.
0: I don't drink soft drink.
2: Yeah, right.
0: But if I do, if I'm going to trick, I'll go the full fat. Yeah, the proper.
2: Yeah, yeah, full Coke.
0: Oh, I want the full sugary one. Yeah,
2: you want the full hit.
0: If I'm going to do that, yeah.
2: I know Coke Zero and Pepsi Max seemingly have a big war out there socially.
0: And don't some people say, oh, yeah, well, zero sugar, but what else are they putting in there to make it taste good?
2: I hope they never find out because I'll be in trouble.
0: Oh, well, there we go. That's the 10th of July. This is The Pretenders. It's The Morning Rush with Sean and Monkey.

0: Sean and Monkey here. It's 17 to 7. This is The Morning Rush. Let's have a go at this.
1: Song, song, blue, everybody knows one.
0: Song list time. Different theme every day. We put together a list. You text through your songs. We love it. We might play your song at the end and we'll try our best to give you a shout out. Mm. What are we thinking for today, Monkey?
2: Okay, thinking songs from movies. Songs from movies.
0: Oh,
2: now,
0: gee whiz.
2: This might be a song that, you know, you really resonated with during the movie, or you might just know, oh, yeah, that song's from that movie. I think, to be fair, some songs really were elevated through their attachment to movies.
0: Well, some songs were made for movies as well.
2: True.
0: I'm trying to think of one. I was talking about one the other day.
2: Well, you won't be able to. You don't watch movies.
0: I know I don't watch movies.
2: But I'm talking about this because I just read an article that really, yeah, I was really refreshed to read it, Sean. And that is that the good old cinema's firing at the minute.
0: Is it?
2: People going to the cinema.
0: Numbers are up.
2: Yeah. Well, yeah, numbers are good. I think the last 3 months they've averaged $100 million through the cinemas. Now,
0: right, okay.
2: Because, you know, in a world of people shutting themselves away in their homes and if not bedrooms and downloading, you know, the young ones downloading and streaming and binging things.
0: Yes, yes.
2: It's nice that people are going out socially.
0: Off to the flicks.
2: And having a bit of a day or night out. I mean, who doesn't love that? I mean, you've got to have a good movie. It's disappointing to go to the movies and not see a good one, but there's some good ones out and a big one coming. Odyssey's going to be massive for those cinema buffs.
0: Right.
2: That's got Matt Damon in it, Christopher Nolan, the director. Keep an eye out for The Odyssey.
0: Right. There's a couple of kids' movies out at the moment as well that are quite popular.
2: Yeah. Well, they always time them for school holidays.
0: Toy Story 5 and The Minions.
2: Yeah. Mm. So the cinemas are firing. We want your songs.
0: Oh, wow. Have you got a couple?
2: From movies. Oh, mate, I couldn't, you know. Yeah. How many do you want?
0: I mean,
2: how many do you want, Sean?
0: I know I don't know films, but I even know some songs from films because they were that well known.
2: Yeah,
0: you know,
2: like
0: what I mean?
2: Here's a real random one, right? I know because we played a bit. Anytime we play Iris by the Goo Goo Dolls, have you got a bit of Iris?
0: That was it.
2: Can you scramble?
0: I'm picturing Meg Ryan.
2: Well done. Meg Ryan, Nicholas.

0: And the thing is,
1: one of the great songs.
0: Quite often, the songs play in a poignant part of the film, and that's why they stay with you.
1: Oh.
0: Songs from films.
1: Yeah, text them through to this number 0437 882 000.
2: 1-800. 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
1: 10 to 7, The Morning Rush, Sean and Monkey here. Song this time, each day, at this time, a different theme. You text through your songs to our studio phone. Today it's songs from movies, because Monkey, you were telling me earlier that numbers are good at the moment for those going to the flicks.
0: Yeah, well, for the cinemas.
1: For the cinemas, numbers are good.
0: Lots of people going to the movies, which is good to see. Apologies to Ricardo, who's a regular texter. And just the last couple of days, Ricardo, your songs have been bang on. We just don't have them in our library. He had a ripper today from Terminator 2, but we just can't find it, Ricardo. Apologies. Mm. But plenty have gone Kenny Loggins, Steve, Ethan and John, of course, from Top Gun. I mean, some songs, Sean, are just synonymous with
1: that
0: films.
1: That is iconic.
0: Like, I'm sure some people would go, oh, yeah, that's the Top Gun song.
1: Yeah.
0: Not what it's called, Danger Zone.
1: Berlin had a song in that film too, didn't they?
0: Berlin did, yes.
1: Yeah.
0: Berlin. What band are you in, mate? Berlin.
1: I didn't say it like that. Anyway.
0: We go to the tape. Cody at the bakery. Keep baking, son. A bit of Eminem. Oh, yeah.
1: Of course, the film 8 Mile.
0: 8 Mile. Great film. Really good film.
1: Yeah.
0: Lucy. Good morning, Lucy. Bryan Adams. What a song, yes. What movie, Shawnee?
1: Yes,
12: home.

0: Friar Tuck, Maid Marian.
1: Friar Tuck.
0: Bow and arrows. In the forest.
2: Braveheart.
0: In the forest.
1: Oh, Nottingham Forest.
0: Robin Hood.
1: Robin Hood.
0: Robin Hood, Prince of Thieves.
1: Mm-hmm.
0: Paul, I love this from Bob Seger. What a song. From the movie.
1: Oh, is it Hugh Grant or Tom Cruise?
0: Tom Cruise, Risky Business, where he slides down the hallway in the socks.
1: That's the one.
0: Socks and jocks.
1: Mm.
0: Great work. But we're going a little bit different today.
1: Yeah, we are.
0: Yeah, you weren't happy with it. I love this song, you know. It's my birthday this weekend, so I'm going to choose it. Joe. Good morning, Joe. Love you, Joe. And great movie too, Ghost. Have you seen Ghost?
1: No, I haven't seen Ghost.
0: Oh, that's a great film. Patrick Swayze and Demi Moore. You haven't seen Ghost?
1: No. Oh, wait a sec. No.
0: So you have no idea what I say about the clay, the clay scene.
1: Oh, they do the thing. I've seen that scene.
0: Oh, you would have. Okay, but you haven't seen the film.
1: No, I don't think I have. And if I have, I forget it.
0: Well, this film brought this song back to the top of the charts. The Righteous Brothers, Unchained Melody on your Friday.

0: songs from movies. That was the theme today for the song list. And that there, The Righteous Brothers, Unchained Melody. What film was it again, Monkey?
1: Ghost.
0: Oh, yeah, that's right.
1: Great film.
0: Hey, Radio Scattergories is happening 1 hour from now. 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
14: 3 degrees in Melbourne. Fog around this morning. Otherwise, a mostly sunny day, a top of 15. It's 7 o'clock. Good morning. I'm Madeline Burke. Two young men have been arrested over an early morning shooting at an Essendon North cafe. Christy Cooper is there.
15: Andy's Place Cafe in Essendon North has been turned into a crime scene. Five bullet holes pepper the front window after shots rang out in the early hours of this morning. Police were on patrol in the area and witnessed shots being fired on Mount Alexander Road just before 3 a.m. With the help of the air wing, they followed the stolen Toyota sedan through Keilor and onto Taylor's Lakes. The vehicle came to a stop on Marn Court before the occupants ran into a property on Old Calder Highway. Officers from the Critical Incident Response Team arrested a 20-year-old man and an 18-year-old. They'll both be interviewed today. Christy Cooper, Essendon North.
14: Questions are being asked after a makeshift fix was used on an MRI machine at Maroondah Hospital. Staff reportedly turned to aluminium foil and cardboard while the machine produced poor quality images, with an investigation later uncovering serious faults in the protective Faraday cage. The Herald Sun reports up to 1,000 scans, including breast, abdomen and spine imaging, may have been affected, with some patients needing repeat testing. The opposition leader claims One Nation's economic plan for Australia would send the nation broke. Angus Taylor has used a speech to accuse the Pauline Hanson-led party of having no credible plan to pay for its policies. Mr. Taylor is urging voters not to turn away from the coalition.
1: To those who feel like lighting a match, believe me when I say that a moment of satisfaction isn't worth the eternity of pain that will follow. One Nation claims to offer a way out of our national malaise. In reality, they would only make things worse.
14: Indian Prime Minister Narendra Modi will wrap up his visit to Australia with a major sporting announcement at the MCG. Modi and counterpart Anthony Albanese have spent recent days working on defence, trade and economic deals. Overnight, Melbourne rolled out the red carpet for the Indian leader at a massive community event attended by around 35,000 people braving the cold at Marvel Stadium. Also making news in Melbourne this morning, two teenagers have been arrested following a car fire and high-speed chase across the northern suburbs. Residents near a large shop fire at Cobram have been told to stay away overnight because of exploding ammunition. And motorcycles are becoming more popular in Australia, with sales up 8.2% on last year. In finance, Wall Street has closed up 124 points, the Aussie dollar buying 69.4 US cents.
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14: better. Fremantle now two wins clear at the top half of the ladder after beating Sydney last night by 38 points. The Dockers goalless in the first half but kicked 100 points in the second. Swans coach Dean Cox says Freo put their foot down.
16: In the third quarter, it was a lot from clearance. You know, they were plus 300 metres. They kicked four goals, three from clearance. They started to get to work in what they do really well. And then the last quarter was just a perfect opportunity away from home to take on the best team 3 points in front. That's the disappointing thing, to allow them to kick nine goals in the last quarter is something we have to look at.
14: Tonight, North take on Collingwood, and at halftime in the World Cup quarterfinal between France and Morocco, scores a level at nil all. And that's the latest in news and sport.
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17: Good morning, it's Daniel Brewer with your local news and sport. The Victorian opposition is accusing the Allan government of failing to properly manage bushfire risk following a critical Auditor-General's report. The report found a key bushfire modelling remains unverified and questioned how strategic fuel breaks are prioritised across the state. Melina Barth, Shadow Minister for Public Land Management, says Victorians must have better protections from bushfires.
18: A new Victorian Auditor-General's report reveals significant flaws in the state's bushfire modelling and fuel reduction planning. The independent umpire found bushfire fuel reduction data used by the Allan government is incomplete and unreliable. Victorians must have better protection from bushfires.
17: The Sale SES has been recognised with a $1,000 donation after helping a local resident recover from a flooded home. Bob donated $500 to thank volunteers who spent hours pumping out water and protecting valuables after a burst pipe flooded his house. The Sale Lions Club matching the donation, bringing the total to $1,000. Sale SES says the contribution will go towards new equipment and resources to support future emergency responses. More information can be found on their Facebook page. Morwell Neighbourhood House is calling on the community to support its annual winter appeal. Emma Clark reports.
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17: Your 4-day forecast for Gippsland and the valley, there is a frost warning for Gippsland. Patchy morning fog, which will clear to a sunny day and light winds. The valley, Bairnsdale and Orbost expecting a top of 15, Southern Lakes entrance 14. Tomorrow, patchy frost through the morning, turning to a partly cloudy day with a chance of evening showers 15. Sunday, cloudy with a very high chance of showers 13. Monday, partly cloudy with a high chance of showers 16. Currently, it's 2 degrees.
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0: Good morning. It is the morning rush. Sean and Monkey here on your Friday morning at 7:08. It's the 10th of July. Hello, Monkey.
1: Hello, Sean.
0: And the 12th of July is a very important day for one of us, not me, you. You're turning 50 in 2 days' time, and one of our lovely colleagues, Becky, has just walked in.
1: Oh, wow, I know.
0: With a birthday cake for you, so...
1: On cue.
0: Yeah, don't worry, mate. Geez. I was all over it.
1: You've been working hard on this. It's a lovely cake. I've never had cake this early, but we'll be getting into it. The studio looks very colourful with balloons.
0: That was nice. We'll have to get a photo up as well. The studio's got balloons everywhere and the big 5-0, those inflatables.
1: Oh, no.
0: Where are they?
1: They're right there behind.
0: Yeah, look at that. I know you don't like the fanfare, but anyway, we've got to do it for you, mate. So, and we've had some lovely text messages come through on the studio phone, so keep them coming, folks. The number's 0437. 882 000.
1: Well, I think there's a lot of advice because, you know, I've probably mentioned it once or twice that 50, it's just got a ring to it. Mm. But, you know, when I was little, Shawnee, I thought 60 was really old.
0: Oh, it's funny. When you're 20, you're scared of being 30.
1: Yeah.
0: Yeah.
1: But anyway, I've been reading up on it, but I don't think too much will change. But yes, 50.
0: You know what?
1: I'd like to think.
0: No, I know you're telling me to play the song. Pick a song. I want you to pick a song.
1: I'd like to think halfway, maybe. I'd love to live to 100.
0: Jeez, you know
1: That's
0: what?
1: That's my goal.
0: You're a good 50. I don't like being nice to you, but you are a good 50.
1: You reckon?
0: Yeah, there's other 50-year-olds I know that, yeah. Anyway, so pick a song. What song? Oh, I'm going to let you pick a birthday song.
1: Oh, well, can I play it later? I can't think on the spot.
0: Oh, right, yeah. Okay, yeah, you're too old. You can't think.
1: I appreciate There's a few things here I'm reading about that are going to be in decline. But anyway, thank you, and thanks for all the lovely messages. And the cake.
0: Just to let you know, you can milk it today, but don't come in on Monday and think you're going to get this again.
1: Okay.
0: No.
1: We won't do the yesterday thing. Right.
0: Cheap Trick, it's the morning rush at 7:10.

0: Cheap Trick, Sean and Monkey here, 14 past 7. This is the Morning Rush.
1: Today, I'd love to hear from people about their pet names, mainly their dog names, because I've just read that human names seemingly have taken over for pet names.
0: Oh, yeah.
1: Which I'd agree. We've got Willow, Ringo, Bonnie, Lulu.
0: Yeah.
1: You've got Freda.
0: Yeah. She's 13 years old.
1: The most popular boys' names for dogs are Charlie, Frankie and Harry. For girl dogs, they are Bella, Grace and Hazel. Oh. But you know what? I think we're missing out on the good old other names.
0: Like Scruffy.
1: Yeah, Scruffy or Fluffy or, you know.
0: Yeah, I know what you mean.
1: So today I actually want to celebrate non-human dog names. I want to hear those pet names out there that aren't human.
0: Yes, and let us know the backstory and why.
1: Because there could be a story. Send your non-human pet name through to 0437 882 000.
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0: The next long weekend, it's coming up in September. That's the AFL Grand Final weekend. And you could, well, skip the city crowds and maybe experience the Grand Final in Port Albert.
1: Yeah, you can soak up the atmosphere with passionate locals and watch the game on a massive screen. 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There'll be halftime footy snacks, beer for $5. Well, you've got me. 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
0: For the final time this week, catching up with our entertainment reporter, Peter Ford. 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
13: Good morning to you both.
0: A little bit of sad news with the passing of Bonnie Tyler at the age of 75. Now, a monkey was saying to me off air before that, you know, he read a headline, unexpected, but she's been a little bit sick. Is that right?
13: Yeah, she's been very sick. We spoke about it originally about 6-7 weeks ago, I think it was. And what happened was she was taken to hospital for emergency intestinal surgery.
1: That's right.
13: But it wasn't considered to be a life and death situation, but something didn't go to plan. And so they put her into a coma as a result of that to help her heal and get better. And basically she was in that coma for a month and they brought her out of the coma, but they said, look, she's still very sick and she's in ICU. And, you know, last night the news came through that she passed at the age of 75. So she only turned 75 a couple of weeks ago. I'm not sure what sort of state she was in the last, you know, month or so of her life. But it's a sad way to go out for anybody, obviously, and so traumatic for her family because they probably thought, oh, you know, she's out of the coma, she's on the mend, and it's all going to be good. And, of course, it turns out to not be good. But, gee, what a voice. You know, what a back in the day when she had those big hits, this kind of gin and cigarettes voice, you know, and then belting out the big numbers that Jim Steinman had written for her. Jim Steinman also wrote a lot of Meatloaf's really big hits as well. And they're almost operatic in their style. You know, there's like a opera singer would do them. And yet, you know, back in the days when she first hit, you know, she didn't look like an opera singer, stereotype. She, you know, was a beautiful young woman. So it's a sad ending to what was a great career and someone who was still out there all the time.
1: I just wonder if there's almost an undercurrent of really hardcore Bonnie Tyler fans, or they were just really moved by some of her hits. We had text messages to the show before we started today, Pete, and mainly guys just sharing their sadness about the passing of Bonnie Tyler, and they'll miss her husky voice.
13: Well, who hasn't got up late at night after a few too many Chardonnays in a karaoke bar and tried to do Total Eclipse of the Heart, which is so ridiculous because only a great singer should even attempt it. But, you know, she did it so well. And she was the sort of old school performer who was still out there working. The voice, to be honest, in the last few years had deteriorated a bit, but she still put on a great show. She was proud of her catalogue of music, but at the same time was always looking for new music and new producers to work with. So she wasn't kind of trapped in the past. And she loved her fans, and that's why she kept on touring. And she was meant to be going on tour again, I think, about now. So I just, you know, I had a bad feeling from it from day one. Maybe I'm a pessimist, but as soon as I heard she'd been put into a coma and then the weeks went by, I thought, even if she comes out of this, she's not going to be in good shape, you know. So it's sad, but we loved her and we loved her music.
0: Here's a fun fact for you before we go. She was born Gaynor Hopkins in Wales, and then when she finally got the attention of talent scouts, Pete, I was reading this earlier on today, the label said, hey, you better change your name. So she just picked up a newspaper and started going through the newspaper and found the name Bonnie and then another surname Tyler, and that was it.
1: Well, definitely got a ring to it as opposed to Gaynor Hopkins. But here we go, Pete. Everyone can join hands this morning as we valet Bonnie Tyler. Do you want to lead it off, Pete? Bit of turn around.
13: You do it. I don't want to do her an injustice.
0: Here's Bonnie Tyler, Total Eclipse of the Heart. Peter Ford, thanks for that. Catch you next week.
13: Have a great weekend.

0: Rest in peace. Yeah. Bonnie Tyler, 75 years of age.
1: Beautiful.
0: She has passed away. It's a great song there. And Monkey, coming up next is Monkey's Thought on Sport. Can we get an update on how you went with your new putter yesterday?
1: Okay, the Black Widow.
0: We'll do it after 7:30.
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18: 3 degrees in Melbourne, fog around this morning, clearing to a mostly sunny day, a maximum of 15. It's 7:30. Good morning, I'm Madeline Burke. Two young men have been arrested after shots were fired into a cafe in Essendon North. Police saw multiple shots being fired into Andy's place on Mount Alexander Road around 2:45 this morning. A stolen Kluger was seen leaving the scene. It was followed by the air wing to Taylor's Lakes, where the occupants ran into a property on Old Calder Highway, where police arrested an 18-year-old and a 20-year-old man who remain in custody. The cafe's owner, Raymond, says he has no idea why his business would be targeted.
19: Terrible. I have three holes, three holes from gunshot. I've never had any problems, anyone.
18: Two teenagers have been found hiding in suburban backyards after a high-speed police chase through Melbourne's north. The air wing was patrolling the area around 1:30 this morning when it spotted a car on fire in Gladstone Park. A stolen Toyota was seen speeding away from that burning vehicle. It was followed through a number of suburbs. Stop sticks were deployed on Mickleham Road in Greenvale, where the car was dumped, and two 15-year-olds were arrested after they were found hiding in nearby yards. A dodgy DIY fix at a Melbourne hospital has been exposed. Staff at Maroondah Hospital have resorted to using aluminium foil and cardboard boxes in an effort to improve an MRI machine that has been producing compromised images. The Herald Sun reports the hospital was forced to launch an internal investigation and found serious failings with the protective Faraday cage, a room that surrounds the MRI machine. The Prime Minister will today announce a major sports deal with India after attending a major community committee event here in Melbourne. Federal politics reporter Nelson Scott.
4: Overnight, Anthony Albanese and his Indian counterparts spoke to 35,000 members of the Indian diaspora at a cultural extravaganza at Marvel Stadium. The focus of Narendra Modi's visit has so far been on boosting economic ties, including striking a deal which will see Australia export uranium to the subcontinent. The two leaders will today meet the chief executives of Cricket Australia and the AFL at the MCG, where a significant sporting announcement will be made. Mr. Modi will leave the country this afternoon following a luncheon hosted by the Prime Minister. Nelson Scott, Melbourne.
18: Andy Burnham is on course to be the next UK Prime Minister. The vast majority of Labor MPs have nominated him to replace Sir Keir Starmer. In finance, Wall Street has closed up 124 points. The Australian dollar buying 69.4 US cents.
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18: A massive turnaround from ladder leaders Fremantle last night. After going goalless in the first half, Frio kicked 100 points in the second to beat Sydney by 38 points. Dockers coach Justin Longmuir.
20: It all starts in the contest. We got better at stoppage in the second half, took the ball forward from stoppage in the second half, and put their backs under a lot of pressure, and we're able to lean in and stay focused on what's got us there rather than losing focus.
18: Tonight, North Melbourne takes on Collingwood at Marvel Stadium. France leads Morocco 2-0 in the second half of their World Cup quarter-final clash. And the women's singles final at Wimbledon is set, with Czechs Linda Noskova and Karolina Muchová set to face off. And that's the latest in news and in sport.
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22: 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Wellington Shire Council Mayor, Councillor Cindy Madeley, said the draft master plan would provide a clearer framework to guide future investment and advocacy. 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Sam College, Ace Radio.
21: Residents are being encouraged to consider joining their local CFA as brigades continue to look at boosting volunteer numbers before the upcoming fire season. Deputy Chief Officer Trevor Owen says volunteers play a vital role in their communities and gain important life skills through their involvement with the CFA.
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21: A documentary detailing a decade-long effort to prove the Tasmanian tiger's survival will be screened in Gippsland. Eyes Like Diamonds is coming to Yarram on July 12, among other Gippsland locations. Jonathan Buckland is encouraging people to visit the firm's website for screening details.
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21: 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TTU versus Hayfield. 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Yarram versus Yalorn North. Rosedale are playing host against Gormandel, and Churchill do battle against Sale City. 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
21: Your 4-day forecast for Gippsland and the Valley. There is a frost warning for Gippsland. Patchy morning fog, which will clear to a sunny day and light winds. The Valley, Bairnsdale and Orbost expecting a top of 15, Southern Lakes entrance 14. Tomorrow, patchy frost through the morning, turning to a partly cloudy day with a chance of evening showers 15. Sunday, cloudy with a very high chance of showers 13. Monday, partly cloudy with a high chance of showers 16. Currently, it's 2 degrees.
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0: It's the Morning Rush with Sean and Monkey. It's 22 to 8. Let's cover off on some sport. It's called Monkey's Thought on Sport.
1: All right, let's start with the Soccer World Cup. It's getting to the pointy end, of course. No Australia, Shawnee, but lots of good games coming up. And what about this? I read this morning. I didn't realise this. This World Cup over in the US and Canada and Mexico, this World Cup will be the first time ever there's going to be a halftime show at the World Cup final.
0: Oh, so that's never been a thing.
1: Never been a thing. And there's a few worried about it because, you know, they don't want it to be a Super Bowl type show.
0: Yeah, I can understand that.
1: They're very strict with their halftime timing. So they're worried it's going to go overtime and all that sort of stuff. July 19 this will be. But they've locked in some big artists. Justin Bieber will be part of the halftime show.
0: Right.
1: Of course, Biebs is Canadian.
0: He is Canadian.
1: Yeah.
0: Correct.
1: See the link?
0: Yeah, I see what they're doing there.
1: Could have got Bryan Adams.
0: Yeah.
1: Could have got Alanis Morissette.
0: Yeah.
1: Madonna's going to be a part of the World Cup halftime show. Love Madonna.
0: She's good.
1: No surprises that Shakira's involved because she's got the World Cup song this time around.
0: Oh, yeah, she does.
1: That K-pop band, you know, the one the kids love.
0: Oh, they're huge. What are they called again?
1: BTS.
0: Yeah, I knew there was three letters.
1: Yeah, BTS.
0: Behind the scenes.
1: There's a cover band getting around, an Australian cover band called BS. Coldplay's Chris Martin's putting it all together. Putting it all together.
0: But not performing.
1: Well, I don't think so. Maybe he's doing a cameo. But anyway, the World Cup final, halftime show, first time ever. Incredible. Norway play England. This is a much-anticipated game. Sunday morning, our time to watch it.
0: 7 o'clock.
1: Let's hope England's captain, Harry Kane, has got his voice back.
2: A crazy game. We had to fight. We had to find something.
0: He lost that because, he was yelling throughout the whole game, but also belting out Wonderwall. By Oasis with the rest of the crowd after the win.
1: Yeah, he was great. So it's going to be good. Now, I do know the Norwegians have had a little bit of a drama in the lead up to this. It's in Miami. And you know, what's his name? Your favourite?
0: Haaland.
1: Big Haaland, the big blonde.
0: The big beast with his ponytail.
1: Yeah, we love him. I wonder if he led with this because he loves his sleep. They've had to change hotels. They were all booked into a hotel and the players went, no, we're right next to a busy road. We won't be able to sleep. So they've had to change hotels.
0: Oh, because I know when England played their last game in Mexico, thousands of fans were outside the hotel making as much noise all night.
1: Oh, the Mexican fans.
0: Yeah, to try and get them up so they couldn't sleep.
1: I don't mind that. All right, AFL, geez, what a turnaround last night by the Freo Dockers. 11 points they'd kicked till halftime. 11 points.
0: I didn't see any of last
1: night.
0: No
1: goals, 11 points. And then they went whack, 100 points in the second half. To sort of, you know, blow the Swans out of the water. They are looking better and better. The game to watch this weekend, interesting, Geelong are under the pump. And they go to Sydney to play GWS. And I heard from someone on the inside, you may know who, that they struggle against GWS, the Cats.
0: Okay.
1: So I've had a look at their last four games. Against the Giants. And the Giants have won all four.
0: Okay, good stat by you.
1: So that might be a danger game for the Cats. I know last year they got belted when they went up there. I found this interesting. Essendon.
0: Essendon, don't forget the N.
1: Essendon, yep.
0: That's it.
1: They've got an N there for a reason. Essendon.
0: Yeah, instead of Essendon, yes, which is what you said the first time.
1: Essendon, in their wisdom, because they're going so well, are going to manage Jordan Ridley this weekend.
0: Yeah, smart.
1: I see they're resting Jordan.
0: What are they managing?
1: They've gone to him and said, you know, we're going that well. We can afford to rest you. They are resting one of their best players this week. What is going on there? And last but not least. I'm never going to
0: dance again. Oh, I know, hold on a sec. Sorry, no, we'll go to the study.
1: Oh, yeah, that's
0: here
1: it.
0: Here we go.
1: I know yesterday I spoke about my new love.
0: Yeah, new lady in your life.
1: The new lady in my life. My new tailor-made spider putter that I've dubbed Black Widow.
0: Nice-looking thing.
1: She drove in the front seat to the golf club yesterday.
0: Did you strap her in?
1: She hasn't left my side, and I'll tell you.
0: Well, come on, hold on.
1: I'll tell you, for golfers, you know.
0: Did it work?
1: You know that two putting's the aim, right? Two putts or less on a green.
0: Yeah, for those that don't golf, yeah. If you get on the green, if you get two putts, you take that every time.
1: 17 holes, she performed the Black Widow. Nothing worse than a two putt.
0: Wow.
1: Got to the last hole.
0: That is really good.
1: Got to the last hole.
0: Oh, you didn't.
1: We had a little bit of a dilemma off the green. Yeah, we She tried to...
0: That's all right, though. Well done, though.
1: She tried to putt through the furry stuff, and anyway, we had a chat about it, her and I. And I looked after that. She's beautiful.
0: Yeah, well done. So you're trying to get 36 points in Stableford Golf for those non-golfers. How many did you get?
1: We got 34.
0: Because of the last hole mishap.
1: The Black Widow and I had a bit of a disagreement on the last, but it was a good day. Great day.
0: That's Monkey's Thought on Sport. This is The Cure at 17 to 8.

0: Castle inside a stadium. It was top secret. We still don't know much about it.
1: It was top secret, yet everyone knew, didn't they?
0: Well, they knew there was a castle, and a couple of photos have been leaked. Now, what are they called, the fans of Taylor Swift? They've got a nickname. I'm trying to think of it.
1: Swifties, aren't they?
0: The Swifties. You won't believe what they are up to in regards to her wedding. It's crazy behaviour. I'll tell you about it next.
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0: After a bye weekend, Gippsland Live, they're back tomorrow for Indigenous Round. 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
1: Now, Traralgon will be pushing for a win to keep them, you know, in the top five, and a bit of redemption, no doubt, after round three when Moe belted them by 9 goals. 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
13: Going to the chapel and we're...
0: The Morning Rush, Sean and Monkey at 9 to 8. Taylor Swift got married there about a week back to NFL star Travis Kelce.
1: Mm.
0: It was a very private wedding. I think they built a castle inside a stadium in New York, Monkey.
1: Yeah, Madison Square Garden, famous stadium.
0: And her fans are called Swifties.
1: Mm.
0: They obviously couldn't go to the wedding, but what about this? They can get their bit of interesting memorabilia, we'll call it. They're buying the rubbish from the wedding. They're buying the rubbish from the wedding.
1: This is crazy.
0: A New York artist picked up the garbage last Friday from the city streets around Madison Square Garden and basically is selling it off. So you can buy, it's probably all gone now, you can buy water bottle caps, candy, police caution tape, you know, the tape they put up, straws, utensils, and, wait for it, a single left AirPod that was left at the concert. So these Swifties are buying, sorry, not the concert, at the wedding. They're buying rubbish.
1: Oh, that's crazy. Oh, I think.

0: The person, this person who's picked it up, so they're the one profiteering. I think they've made over a grand US.
1: Spot on.
0: Selling off rubbish. I mean, these fans are crazy. I think some of them have even bought off him cigarette butts.
1: Yeah, there's cigarette butts as well. Yeah, you can actually buy a cigarette butt.
0: Well, that is keen.
1: That was maybe smoked at that wedding.
0: Imagine, you know, what do they do with this stuff?
1: Oh,
0: you know, you go
1: no
0: around
1: idea.
0: To their house and on the mantelpiece there. What's that?
1: He's the ultimate professional, though, this guy. His name's Justin Kignak. That's his name. So if you buy it from him, very good by him, he seals it in a tiny plastic cube to avoid leaking or smells.
0: All right.
1: Yeah,
0: so
1: you can, yeah.
0: Fancy buying
1: a cigarette butt from a wedding.
0: Well, just, yeah, rubbish.
1: Mm. Anyway.
0: What about the person who's getting around with the right AirPod from the wedding?
1: Yeah, that's lost their left AirPod.
0: Nothing more annoying.
1: This is Go West, the Morning Rush, 7 to 8.

0: It's the Morning Rush. Sean and Monkey, we need to play Radio Scattergories, Monkey. What about yesterday, Mick? He sounded like a lovely guy. It was something, in my time on the Morning Rush, it's the first time that's happened.
1: Yeah, well, he got the giggles because basically, and you'll hear it here, the letter was T and he pretty much could have answered the same answer for the first three categories. Let's have a listen to Mick.
0: A pet.
2: Tiger.
0: Something with stripes.
2: Oh, no.
0: Oh, no.
2: Pass.
0: A well-known sporting team.
2: Oh, jeez. Tigers again. I can't say that.
1: Oh, and he kept giggling, the poor bugger. 450 today, Radio Scattergories.
0: Yeah, the fourth caller will get through. 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
12: 3 degrees in Melbourne. Some fog around this morning. A mostly sunny day, a top of 15. It's 8 o'clock. Good morning. I'm Madeline Burke. An Essendon North cafe has become a crime scene after a drive-by shooting early this morning. Christy Cooper is there.
13: Police are swarming an unassuming cafe on Mount Alexander Road after gunmen opened fire on the venue early this morning. Security footage shows a white Toyota Kluger driving slowly past Andy's Place Cafe in Essendon North just before 3 a.m. It shows four consecutive blasts being fired from the rear of the vehicle, puncturing a number of holes in the cafe windows. Owner Raymond Yacoub says he has no idea why his cafe was targeted and wonders if they shot the wrong place.
14: I've never had any problems, anyone.
13: Police were patrolling the area at the time and witnessed the shooting. They followed the stolen vehicle to Taylor's Lakes, where they arrested two men, an 18-year-old and a 20-year-old. They remain in custody. Christy Cooper in Essendon North.
12: Questions have been raised after a makeshift fix was used on an MRI machine at Maroondah Hospital. Staff reportedly turned to aluminium foil and cardboard while the machine produced poor quality images, with an investigation later uncovering serious faults in the protective Faraday cage. The Herald Sun reports up to 1,000 scans, including breast, abdomen and spine imaging, may have been affected, with some patients needing repeat tests. Police are investigating whether a death in South Australia could be linked to Telstra's 000 outage. The person died at a regional hospital on Wednesday. Telstra now admits more than 600 emergency calls were blocked, around twice as many as it first reported. Susie Quattro has paid tribute to her friend and fellow musician Bonnie Tyler, who has died at the age of 75. Tyler was best known for 80s pop ballads, including Total Eclipse of the Heart and Holding Out for a Hero. Ms. Quattro has told ITN Bonnie loved her audience.
15: Where we really connected, her and I, is we both loved. We love what we do. And that shines out. You know, you can't fool an audience. You're either doing it because you love it or you're doing it for yourself. We both do it for the audience. She did it for the audience.
12: Also making news this morning, two teenagers have been arrested following a car fire and a high-speed chase across Melbourne's north. Residents near a large shop fire at Cobram have been told to stay away because of exploding ammunition. And motorcycles are becoming more popular in Australia, sales up 8% on last year. In finance, Wall Street has closed up 124 points, the Australian dollar buying 69.4 US cents.
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12: France has just won their World Cup quarterfinal match against Morocco 2-0. France in the final four for the third successive time. The Dockers have stamped their authority with a remarkable 38-point win over Sydney last night, kicking 100 goals in the second half after going goalless in the first. Swans coach Dean Cox says Charlie Kerner, who kicked five goals, was a shining light.
17: All year he's been great for our footy club. I think he's built into the last couple of months to be a, you know, a really strong focal point for our players. The goals are great, and he's a player that can actually lift a team. There were just too few of them, especially in the second half.
12: Freo now two wins clear at the top of the ladder. Tonight, Collingwood face North Melbourne, and disappointment for all Aussie pair Mark Polmans and Storm Hunter at Wimbledon, losing their mixed doubles final. And that's the latest in news and in sport.
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18: Good morning, it's Daniel Brewer with your local news and sport. The Gippsland community is being encouraged to support the Morwell Neighbourhood House Winter Appeal. 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
19: 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Emma Clark, Ace Radio.
18: The Victorian Auditor General has identified significant shortcomings in the state's bushfire risk modelling and fuel reduction planning. The opposition says the findings highlight the need for stronger bushfire mitigation ahead of future fire seasons. Shadow Minister for Public Land Management, Melina Barth, says Victorians must have better protections from bushfires.
20: A new Victorian Auditor General's report reveals significant flaws in the state's bushfire modelling and fuel reduction planning. The independent umpire found bushfire fuel reduction data used by the Allen government is incomplete and unreliable. Victorians must have better protection from bushfires.
18: A simple act of gratitude is helping boost the resources of the Sale SES. Local resident Bob has donated $500 after volunteers responded to his flooded home earlier this year, working into the evening to remove water and save important belongings. The Sale Lions Club matched the donation, taking the total to $1,000. The SES says community support like this helps fund essential equipment for volunteers serving the Sale district. More information can be found through their Facebook page.
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18: Round 12 of Football Victoria, Latrobe Valley men's competition gets underway tomorrow night with Traralgon City taking on Newborough Yallourn United and Churchill United versus Traralgon Olympians. 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
18: Your 4-day forecast for Gippsland and the valley. There is a frost warning for Gippsland. Patchy morning fog, which will clear to a sunny day and light winds. The valley, Bairnsdale and Orbost expecting a top of 15, Sailor Lakes entrance 14. Tomorrow, patchy frost through the morning, turning to a partly cloudy day with a chance of evening showers 15. Sunday, cloudy with a very high chance of showers 13. Monday, partly cloudy with a high chance of showers 16. Right now, it's 1 degree.
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0: $450 jackpot for Radio Scattergories today. We got Peter having a go. Hello, Peter.
25: G'day there. How are we?
0: Yep, no, we're good, and we're a lot better than what we were, let's say, 2 days ago, Monkey, when the Telstra network were having a few issues.
1: Yeah, I'm not sure if it affected you, Peter, but I've got an idea for Telstra, Peter.
25: Yep, go on.
1: I reckon they've got to go hard with this guy, the whistling guy. You know, remember this ad?
25: Yeah,
1: they got to bring him out everywhere, right across Australia. Get everyone back, because at the minute
25: really walking.
1: They're on the nose. Yeah, the old remember the whistling.
0: Yeah,
1: gun?
0: Yeah, that one. That's yes, good. Well, we do remember that. Hey, what about yesterday when we spoke to Shirley, our expert tipster from Euroa? She's 83 years of age. Doesn't mince her words. We asked her what her thoughts were on Telstra.
1: We mightn't have got through with the outage. Did that affect you at all?
26: Tell me something about it. I went down the street, couldn't pay a bill at the post office, had to go to the bank and get the money out. Oh, my God. What a schmozzle this damn Telstra is, eh?
1: Yeah. What a schmozzle. Well, let's hope Radio Scattergory is not a schmozzle for you, Pete. You know how to play?
0: Sorry, Pete, you know how to play?
25: Yes, I do. Got all my right. Wife here ready. She's going to answer most of them.
1: Oh, the wife. Right. What's your wife's name?
25: Diane.
1: Diane. All right, we need the answers from you, Pete. Diane can certainly whisper them to you. Let's get you guys a letter. It's a K for kaleidoscope.
25: Ooh, righto.
1: Or kilo. K.
0: Yeah.
1: All right. Don't repeat a word in your answers and say pass if you're not sure. Try not get the giggles like Mick yesterday. But
25: he was a bit off.
1: He was. Good luck. Here we go.
0: Am I reading them today?
1: I'm reading them. Sorry. I shouldn't have done
0: somebody
1: the rules.
0: Yeah,
1: someone does have to, Pete. Right. Okay. Beginning with K, something you do daily.
25: Pass.
1: Something that could fit in your hand.
26: Kitten.
1: Something you throw.
25: Kite.
1: Something round.
25: Pass.
1: Something you ride.
25: Pass.
1: Something dangerous.
25: Kangaroo.
1: Something you grow.
25: Kale.
1: A musical instrument.
25: Pass.
1: A fruit.
25: Kiwi.
1: Something in a first aid kit.
25: I think I'm going to have to laugh like him.
1: something you do daily. Tough letter.
0: You got the Mick giggles.
1: Yeah, tough letter. The only one I could really help you with is a musical instrument, only because in that song by Creedence Clearwater Revival, Shawnee, on the corner, Johnny and the Poor Boys are playing. One of them's on his kazoo.
25: Oh, a kazoo,
0: yeah. Well, I had one for something you do daily.
1: What's
0: it's
1: that?
0: A bit of a funny one. It's a silent. You knit.
1: Well, not everyone knits.
0: But you could. So. You could do it daily.
1: Yeah, you could do a lot of things daily. You could do karate daily.
0: Okay.
1: Anyway, moving on. Bad luck, guys. Anyway. You're in the draw. You're in the draw to go to the Red Hot Summer Tour. Okay, that's happening in November in Ballarat.
25: Yeah, I won't be going. I don't like them.
1: Okay.
0: Yep, no, there it is. You can. If you do win, though, you can handball it to someone else.
25: Yeah, well, they can because, yeah, they're not the bands, are they? They're only one singer in the band, Australian Crawl. And that. Anyway, good work. Thank you.
1: No, I think it's the whole band. It's the whole band.
25: Yeah, the whole band, half of them are dead.
1: Yeah, okay.
0: It's James Rain and his brother David. He's still going.
1: Well,
0: and,
1: all right, no worries. That's the first
0: one. It's Colin Hay at Men at Work. I'm getting defensive here.
1: They're all half
0: Birds
1: dead.
0: Birds of Tokyo. Ella Hooper. It's her. She's the real deal.
1: It's all right.
0: Anyway. Get yourself on air and you're in the running if you want to go to the Red Hot Summer Tour.
1: Now, when we come back, we're talking.

0: Fleetwood Mac, 16 past 8. Hello, Sean and Monkey here on your Friday morning. You've got 14 minutes if you want to send Monkey a text for his 50th birthday this Sunday.
1: Stop it.
0: Thought I'd just throw that in there. 0437 882 000. The studio's decorated here. We've got the big 50 balloons everywhere. And I tell you what, look at that cake.
1: Yeah,
0: I organised.
1: Yeah, thank you.
0: No worries.
1: And for whoever decorated the studio.
0: I came in last night and did this.
1: As if. I appreciate it. So, yeah, love that. Thank you very much. Now, we've been talking about pet names, which we've done before in the Morning Rush, but I found an interesting article to say that human names are the ones that sort of, you know, most pet owners are going with these days.
0: Yeah, like, bit of a trend, is it?
1: And I sort of thought, oh, is that right? And then I thought of my four dogs at home. Yep. All human names. Willow, Ringo, Lulu and Bonnie. You've got a Freighter.
0: Yeah.
1: And there's lots of human names when you think about it. So we wanted to celebrate the non-human name, Shawnee.
0: Like Scruffy. I just thought I'd throw
1: Sure there's lots of Scruffies out there.
0: Johnny Depp's dogs. They were, yeah.
1: Pistol and
0: Boo-Boo.
1: Yeah. Well, I think sometimes the name will derive from something. So we've got a few here. Darren's got a dog that's quite sweet. So he called it Lolly.
0: Okay.
1: Veronica's got a dog called Cheeky. Mandy had a duck called Mulligan. Now, what about Gaylene? Gaylene's thrown her son under the bus here. She goes, my son has got three dogs, Bean, Memo and Dim Sum.
0: Right.
1: She goes, I think he's just weird.
0: Yep.
1: From Val, I had a German Shepherd called Dipstick.
0: Oh, the poor thing.
1: We got one here. Morning, guys. Growing up, I had a dog I named Slinky because I was into Toy Story. And my current dog's name is Clutch because I'm a mechanic.
0: Oh.
1: Now, years ago on the radio, Sean, I'm going to be very careful here. With how I put this across.
0: Yeah, now don't ask me to time this perfectly and do a beep for the swear word.
1: Yeah, I had an old friend, an old footy foe. His nickname was Trunk. Anyway, for those who know Trunk, they know he's a bit of a rascal. He rang up because we're talking about pet names. And his dog name was called a choice four-letter word beginning with F.
0: Yep, okay.
1: And then YA. So it was, yeah. That was his dog's name.
0: You're kidding.
1: So if you put it all in context as when you're calling your dog, here, sit.
0: Yeah.
1: That was
0: Did
1: his,
0: he really?
1: That, well, on the farm, I guess he got away with it. So I just hope he never talked to town. That could have been interesting.
0: Mm. If you've got one, send a text, 0437 882 000.
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0: All the notes on the Morning Rush with Sean and Monkey. Just about done for the week. It's been a great week, Monkey. And I think we should finish with a little bit of a highlight from, this was back on Monday, wasn't it?
1: Yeah, good old belly laugh here. I mean, geez, you really had a belly laugh. And it wasn't at Russ's expense. Russ rang up to play Radio Jeopardy. Simple game, maybe. We give the answer. You have to come up with the question. And Russ got a little bit confused.
0: We've got Russ here. Russ, the answer's Friday. What's the question?
2: What do you do on a Friday?
1: No. Well, what do you do on a Friday? You wouldn't say Friday. So try it again. Let's go with this. They need a bit of training on this one. Go with the question.
2: Okay, get it.
1: Hang on.
0: So the answer's Friday. What's the question?
2: I'm going to the pub. I don't know. Yeah.
1: So, Russ,
0: help him out, man.
1: Try this for me.
0: Help him out.
1: What day of the week do you normally head to the pub?
2: Friday.
1: No. No. You need to ask us the question.
0: I reckon we're going to can in this.
1: So,
0: game.
1: Just repeat after me.
2: I've got it now.
1: Okay, here we go. Let's start again. Russ, the answer's Friday. What's the question?
2: What do you do on a Friday night?
0: Russ. Good on you, Russ. That's it from us, Monkey. You have a great 50th birthday this Sunday, okay?
1: Yeah, looking forward to it. Nice and quiet one with the fam. Thanks, everyone. Be good.
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4: Heidi Murphy here for the final time in your mornings. Today, the gloves are off. Opposition leader Angus Taylor's going to war with One Nation. They will blow up the joint, he says. Will he change your mind about them? He'll join me after 9. I have been sent the most ridiculous petition ever, arguing to save the Panda Bird vandalism on the Balti. We'll debate that. And what's the best movie you've gone to see lately? Let's chat. 8:30.
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4: 3 degrees in Melbourne. Morning fog, a mostly sunny, top of 15 on the way. It's 8:30. Good morning, I'm Madeline Burke. Police in South Australia are examining whether the death of a person in a regional hospital is linked to the nationwide Telstra outage. More than 600 calls to 000 failed during the service interruption. The telco says it's working with SA Police to establish if there is a connection between the death and the network shutdown. Senior Government Minister Penny Wong has told Today the entire shutdown will be carefully examined.
15: There will be a comprehensive investigation by the Communications Authority, by ACMA, because we do want to understand, all of us want to understand how this happened, how it was possible, and how we can ensure it does not happen again.
4: Two young men have been arrested after shots were fired into a cafe in Essendon North. Police on patrol observed multiple shots being fired into Andy's Place Cafe on Mount Alexander Road around 2:45 this morning. A stolen Toyota Kluger was seen leaving the area that was followed along the Old Calder Highway. Police arrested an 18-year-old and a 20-year-old. Both men remain in custody. A dodgy DIY fix at a Melbourne hospital has been exposed, raising concerns patient care has been compromised. The Herald Sun reports staff at Maroondah Hospital have resorted to using aluminium foil and cardboard boxes in an effort to improve an MRI machine that has been producing compromised images. Shadow Health Minister Georgie Crozier telling 3AW Breakfast it's concerning that basic needs aren't being met.
16: We should be focusing on fixing our health system, like what we're talking about this morning, fixing the heating, ensuring that diagnostic equipment isn't being patched up with kitchen foil, and that our health services are operating to the standards that they should be.
4: Indian Prime Minister Narendra Modi will wrap up his visit to Australia with a major sporting announcement at the MCG today. And motorcycles are becoming more popular in Australia, with sales up 8%. In finance, Wall Street has closed up 124 points overnight. The Aussie dollar buying 69.4 US cents.
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4: France is into the final four of the World Cup for the third successive time after beating Morocco this morning 2-0. Kylian Mbappe moving back to the top of the Golden Boot rankings. Fremantle now two wins clear at the top of the ladder after beating Sydney last night by 38 points, storming home after a goalless first half. And that's the latest in news and in sport.
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20: Your 4-day forecast for Gippsland and the Valley. There is a frost warning for Gippsland. Patchy morning fog, which will clear to a sunny day and light winds. The Valley, Bairnsdale and Orbost expecting a top of 15, Southern Lakes entrance 14. Tomorrow, patchy frost through the morning, turning to a partly cloudy day with a chance of evening showers 15. Sunday, cloudy with a very high chance of showers 13. Monday, partly cloudy with a high chance of showers 16. Currently, it's 2 degrees.
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4: A very good morning to you and happy Friday. Big show coming up today to round out the week. The opposition leader, fresh from picking a fight with Pauline Hanson, will join us. The gloves are off. He'll be on after nine. Keen to know what you think of him and his arguments about One Nation. One in four of us backing the orange wave right now, according to opinion polls. Can Angus Taylor change your mind? Can he change your mind? He'll be on after nine. Stay tuned. The biggest turnout I can remember seeing for a political leader in this country happened here in Melbourne last night. 20 to 30,000 people at Marvel Stadium to see Narendra Modi, the Indian Prime Minister, there to soak up some of the adulation. Anthony Albanese and Jacinta Allen. Have a listen to these cheers.
2: Prime Minister Modi, I do invite you to take this message back home with you to India. Victoria respects India. We value your people.
4: It went on a little like that several times. The Premier, according to her socials feed, got big cheers like that. I doubt Jacinta Allen's ever had a reception like it or would get a reception like it. Cheered on by thousands and thousands and thousands of people last night. Worth every cent, I would say, for that moment, for that socials content. You and I did pay for some of that event last night. Government tells me it's somewhere between $200,000 and $250,000, $250,000. I assume it's for things like security, staging, venue hire. It's a huge world leader here, Narendra Modi, huge. And yes, it's good for brand Victoria, good for brand Melbourne, sure. Just happens to be very good for brand Labor, for brand Jacinta Allen, judging by those cheers last night. It's your investment. Are you happy with the return on your investment? 133-693 or drop an email anytime, mornings@3aw.com.au. And then there's this. Overnight, I was sent a petition. It is not a petition I will be signing. It is addressed to Melissa Horne, the Department of Transport and Planning, and Steve Demopoulos. So the old roads minister, Melissa Horne. Oh, maybe she's the member for the area. Department of Transport and Planning, Steve Demopoulos. I guess the sports minister. It is a petition to preserve Pam the bird on the Balti Bridge. Had a target of 6,000 signatures. When I checked about half an hour ago, it was a bit over 5,000. A bit over 5,000 now, heading towards that 6,000, 5,200 signatures. Keep Pam, she's harmless, she's ours. And it goes on to spell out why this vandalism should not be viewed as vandalism. Here's some of it. Australians have a long history of embracing quirky icons. Whether it's a giant banana, a giant prawn, a mysterious roadside attraction, or an unexpected local legend, we have a habit of turning the unusual into something worth celebrating. Pam fits that tradition perfectly. This is the bit of vandalism put up, huge bit of vandalism put up on the Balti Bridge Tuesday morning. Is it a piece of iconic, quirky attraction? The post goes on to say, let's be honest, most people driving over or past the Balti Bridge aren't thinking, what this bridge really needs is another coat of grey paint. But seeing Pam, that gets a smile. It starts conversations. It gives Melbourne one more little story to tell. Are you convinced yet? 133-693. Are you convinced yet? It does go on. This petition is not about encouraging illegal graffiti or suggesting every tag deserves protection. Quite the opposite, the author claims. It's about recognising that on very rare occasions, something captures the public imagination in a positive way. When that happens, perhaps the best response isn't to immediately paint over it, but to acknowledge that public art sometimes appears in unexpected ways. Are you convinced? Should we be recognising that this is one of those very rare occasions where something captures the public imagination in a positive way? Should we keep it? If you've driven over the Balti Bridge in recent days, or you're on there right now, did that vandal make you smile? Did it spark a conversation in your car? Is it a quirky icon we should all embrace wholeheartedly now? Wholeheartedly. It is still an absolute no from me, but how about you? 133-693, 133-693. There's actually a number of letters to the editor in The Age expressing a similar sentiment. I love Pam the Bird, writes Wendy of Templestowe. A beautiful and much-needed piece of whimsy. leave her there and save the $70,000. From Robin of Castlemaine, it would have been more appropriate if the graffiti on the Balti Bridge had a big pair of ears. From Sally and Turak, Nick Reese is definitely out of touch when he thinks Pam the Bird isn't art and is an eyesore. Let the cool kids express their creativity, even if it's messy and not always polite. Beauty and art is in the eye of the beholder. It is subjective. It is subjective. A lot of support in some quarters. You tell me. Keep it. Get rid of it. Iconic piece of art. Will you sign this petition? 133-693. Let's get to some of your calls now. Dan, good morning.
0: Good morning, Heidi. Hope you're well.
4: I am, thank you.
0: I was just ringing back. Thanks. On your question on the return of investment on the Indian Prime Minister.
4: Yes.
0: It's a poor return on investment, given that we've got no funds to get our hospitals right and that we're using tinfoil to patch a Faraday cage. Surely the money could be better spent in that area as opposed to the Indian Prime Minister. Or maybe we need to look at the amount of people coming in and the services that we can provide them, because maybe if we did that, then we wouldn't need to be patching Faraday cages with tinfoil.
4: It is quite, thank you, Dan, it is quite an extraordinary story on the front page of the Herald Sun, the photographs of this piece of high-tech machinery that has some foil and a box set up against it to try to make sure the machine is delivering accurate scans, that we are in a state where a bit of tin foil and a box is needed to keep a piece of high-tech machinery on track is absolutely appalling. It shouldn't be there like that. You're quite right. The money could have been better spent, perhaps, on that. Jack, good morning to you.
21: How you doing, Heidi?
4: I'm all right.
21: I actually think Angus is making a huge mistake on this because, look, I'm a conservative voter. I actually wrote to him on this matter. They need to actually talk to Pauline and say, look, we're both conservatives. We need to get together. We mightn't align on all of our views, but, you know, they need to be at, getting together and getting rid of the worst government that's ever existed. Mm. This train wreck of Schultz Albanese is just destroying this country.
4: All right, Jack, thank you. Angus Taylor coming up after 9. He was going to be in studio, but we'll do it on the phone instead. He's been a bit on the fence. He's been sort of playing a bit of footsies with One Nation, but now has come out very hard line last night in a speech in Sydney. He's used all sorts of language to describe the One Nation and what they would do to the economy, what they would do to the future. They'd ruin the joint. They're like a puff of smoke, essentially, as a party. He's trying to make pretty serious points about them. He's trying to change your minds. He's clearly decided, no, it's attack is going to be the best form of defence. We'll run through what his thinking is, and I'd love to hear from you whether you think it will work. Pauline Hanson has responded in a video posted to socials. I think she's on a train somewhere in the UK. We'll play that to him. She's disappointed in what he's had to say. Lisa, g'day, Lisa.
22: Hi, Heidi. How are you?
4: Yeah, I'm very well.
22: Good. We've just crossed the Balti.
4: Yes.
22: And in the revision mirror saw Pam the Bird. And it did spark a discussion in the car between my husband and I.
4: Yes.
22: And I decided.
4: Wait, can he hear me? All right.
22: All right. That we should keep Pam the Bird if the reports are correct in the media of how much it's going to cost to remove.
4: There are wildly varying reports in the media. We have tried to ask Transurban and they haven't put a price on it for us. We've been trying for a couple of days. I read 700,000. It's not going to cost that much. I think 70 or 30 or I've heard a varying degree of numbers. Anyway, whatever it costs. You think keep it? That's Lisa, you speak for the entire car?
22: Yeah, do I speak for the entire car?
23: Absolutely, as always.
4: You're a smart man, that husband of yours, Lisa. Thank you very much for the call. Carlo, what do you reckon?
24: Get rid of it. What's wrong with people?
4: Well, they're really having a laugh about it. Lisa and her husband have seen it and decided, let's keep it.
24: No, it's just a firm no. It's a It's an indictment on our state and our city. Sorry.
4: No, I agree, Carlo. I don't want it there. But there's a petition out now. I don't think it's actually in the hands of government to do because it is a transurban piece of land. But this petition says it's not about encouraging illegal graffiti or suggesting every tag deserves protection. Quite the opposite. It's a bit of art. It adds a little colour, humour and character to an otherwise ordinary stretch of concrete. Maybe it should stay. Let's debate it. 133-693. You let me know.
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5: 12 minutes to 9. Margaret, good morning to you.
6: Good morning, Heidi. Love listening to you on the show.
5: Well, I love being here.
6: Great. Well, good to know. Firstly, when it came to our attention, the guy on Vaulty Bridge, and he's not going to come down until taxes are lowered, I thought, mate, you're going to die up there. It's never going to happen. That was the first thing that went through my mind. But
5: yes.
6: Now that this thing has appeared on the Vaulty Bridge, we have our very own Pan the Bird on the overpass here on the Ring Road in Thomastown.
5: Yeah.
6: And I never noticed it until this guy appeared the other day. And it's like an icon there. I don't know how long it's been there.
5: Yeah. It will have been for ages. They're up and down. It's so many road signs when you're driving around. So many. They're on the back of so many road signs. You're happy with that?
6: Well, I don't know how long it's been there, but if it's going to cost so much money to take it down, well, all the others will be added to the list shortly, I'm assuming.
5: Well, I don't know if they will ever be added to the list, because genuinely they have been on roadsides for years on end, but just this big thing on the side of the Baltic. We don't know how much it'll cost. It will be, I assume, in the tens of thousands, because when they had to do the Flinders Street clock, it was the same thing. It doesn't bother you? Keep it? What's that?
6: It really doesn't bother me. Okay. No, it is graffiti. It is illegal, but it's a lot of money to take it down, but it's very prominent up there. But I think it'll cost triple what you're saying under Jacinta's government. So I don't know.
5: Anything is possible with the price, indeed. Thank you, Margaret. It's not taxpayers. I know police originally said it's taxpayers, but it's not taxpayers. It is transurban, because there's a bit of transurban infrastructure. That's why we keep going back to Transurban to say, hey, have you got a price yet? Have you got a quote yet for what it'll cost to get rid of it? Colin, good morning to you.
7: Good morning, Hal. How are you?
5: Yeah, I'm all right.
7: Oh, yeah, that's good. The Pan the Bird, I think it's ridiculous.
5: Hmm.
7: And it's just, it will promote, if they leave it there, it will promote others to do exactly the same thing.
5: I agree.
7: Who knows what.
5: Yeah. There is so much of it. There is so much of this particular little outline or bird or versions of this bird in so many places. It's an insidious tag around the place, and I don't think it should be there, because it just glorifies it even more.
7: Well, why don't someone climb up the bloody Westgate Bridge and put a flag up there with Panda Bird on it?
5: No, well, stop it.
7: I shouldn't say that, because someone will probably come up and, oh, I'm going to do that.
5: Don't be giving him ideas, Colin. No. All right, thank you. Get rid of it, you say. The argument from these petitioners are, let's leave her where she is. Not because she's perfect, not because graffiti should always stay, but because every now and then Australia deserves to keep something that simply made people smile. Did it make you smile, and is that enough of a justification? It did not make me smile. Lana. Hello, Lana.
8: Oh, hi. Look, I think this is controversial, but I think it'd be hypocritical to take Pan the Bird down.
5: Whoa.
8: For two reasons. Banksy is a graffiti artist, and he's revered around the world.
5: Mm.
8: And I don't know how many people know, but in Chapel Street, the Stonington Council paid a Swedish graffiti artist thousands of dollars to paint a giant 30-metre robot mural. It's on a building next to Coles.
5: Yeah, that's fine. That's a mural that's been paid for. That is street art. I'm not bagging every bit of street art. I'm saying this is vandalism

0: on a big scale. Well, should I say alleged? This is alleged vandalism on a big scale.
1: Well, Banksy was considered a vandal too, but his art is revered. It's worth millions of dollars now.
0: Well, thank you, Lana. I'm not sure if this individual is going to end up in that sort of stratospheric range, but we'll see. There's a lot of love and support for this little bird. Your views, keep Pam, she's harmless, she's ours, that's what the petition says, or please just erase it and stop talking about it. 133-693, more of your calls ahead. I did want to mention we have made it through the night without another Telstra outage. To the best of my knowledge, the CEO of the telco should be touching back down in Australia today. She cut short her overseas holiday and this is the earliest she could get back. Unclear when she will front up publicly to talk to us. We also are yet to hear anything publicly from a minister of the state government or the premier. A statement was released late yesterday. Their first comments on the V-Line debacle, you know, a day and a half of or so with no trains across the western suburbs and regional Victoria. Premier's on holidays, premier's on Modi duties. So this statement landed saying, Victoria expects more than compensation from Telstra. Unacceptable, we were stuck so long without it. Telstra should compensate Victorians, the Premier says, and help make sure it never happens again. V-Line will reimburse passengers who incurred extra costs. They are just still working through the detail of that. There will be 2 days of free travel on V-Line at some stage, and Telstra will be expected to match whatever V-Line pays out dollar for dollar. So you got caught in town, had to pay for a hotel room, or the Uber home cost you $300. You'll get that back from V-Line once they've figured out how it happens. And then the expectation of the state is that Telstra doubles that, gives you that back as well, out of their own pockets. There will be fines for them. There'll be all sorts of things. The telcos must lift their game. It says it is time they've caught up with how critical their networks have become to our essential services. That's from the Premier. But I think there is the same argument to be made, and we discussed this a bit yesterday, same argument to be made about we've got every right to expect that from our rail service, from our transport service. There need to be backup. There need to be fail safes in place. There's in fact a data centre boss named Bevan Slattery who writes today, train operators should have had greater redundancy built in to survive such an outage. Yeah, blame Telstra, sure. A lot of it's their fault, but the train operators have their own faults to answer to as well. It is their fault as well that things ground to a halt. That's an argument that will continue to run, I think. Back shortly.
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0: Coming up to the 9 o'clock news, we'll put another call into Transurban, see if they're any closer to having a quote for what it will cost to remove that bit of graffiti from the top of the Balti Bridge pylon. More of your views on whether it should go or stay ahead. Angus Taylor, the opposition leader, is coming up in the hour ahead. He says One Nation's going to blow up the joint. Is he going to be able to change your mind, I wonder? And what's the best movie you've been to recently? Cinemas are apparently on the comeback.
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2: 5 degrees in Melbourne, a mostly sunny day, a top of 15. It's 9 o'clock. Good morning, I'm Madeline Burke. An Essendon cafe owner whose business was damaged in a drive-by shooting overnight says he thinks the gunman got the wrong venue. At least four shots were fired into Andy's Place Cafe. Police witnessed the attack and followed a stolen vehicle to Taylor's Lakes, where they arrested two men aged 18 and 20. The cafe owner, Raymond Jacob, says he has no idea who would want to target him or why.
15: I've been asked that question by police officers. No, I didn't receive any threat or nothing.
2: A dodgy DIY fix at a Melbourne hospital has been exposed. Staff at Maroondah Hospital have resorted to using aluminium foil and cardboard boxes in an effort to improve an MRI machine that has been producing compromised images. The Herald Sun reports the hospital was forced to launch an internal investigation and found serious failings with the protective Faraday cage, a room that supports the machine and is meant to stop interference from affecting image quality. The outgoing Labor Party president believes tough questions need to be asked in the wake of the Telstra outage. Police in South Australia are looking into a death at a regional hospital during Wednesday's network meltdown. Telstra says it is working with officers to establish if there is a connection between the death and the outage. Wayne Swan has told Today the government will fully examine the issue.
16: We've had outages before and the government put a whole package of legislation to the parliament last year, and they will have to review what's coming out of this one as well.
2: The United States and Iran have exchanged a fresh wave of strikes as tensions in the region escalate. Nine's US correspondent Reid Butler.
17: The US and Iran exchanging fire for a second consecutive day, and they're stepping up those attacks. The US claims it struck more than 170 targets in Iran over the past 48 hours, including reportedly a railway bridge and an airport, as well as sites along the Iranian coast, in an effort to lower the threat to commercial shipping in the Strait of Hormuz. Iran claims at least 14 people have been killed and has also fired back, attempting to hit American targets across the Gulf and in Jordan. Jordanian authorities reporting that Iranian missiles were intercepted in its airspace. Reid Butler, Los Angeles.
2: Also making news in Melbourne today, two teenagers have been found hiding in suburban backyards after a high-speed police chase through Melbourne's northwest overnight. And Indian Prime Minister Narendra Modi will wrap up his visit to Australia with a major sporting announcement at the MCG today. In finance, the Australian dollar is buying 69.4 US cents.
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19: France is the first team to qualify for the World Cup semi-finals, beating Morocco 2-0. Golden Boot leader Kylian Mbappe scoring his eighth goal of the tournament in the 60th minute.
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19: That audio thanks to SBS. France will now face the winner of tomorrow's clash between Spain and Belgium. A massive turnaround for ladder leaders Fremantle last night after going goalless in the first half. Freo kicked 100 points in the second half to beat Sydney by 38 points. The Dockers now two games clear at the top of the ladder. And tonight, Paul Curtis is back from suspension for North Melbourne to take on Collingwood at Marvel Stadium. And that's the latest in news and in sport.
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21: I'm Daniel Brewer with your local news and sport. Morwell Neighbourhood House is calling on the community to support its annual winter appeal. More information can be found at the event section of our website. A new Australian documentary following a conservationist decade-long quest to prove the Tasmanian tiger still exists is coming to Gippsland. Eyes Like Diamonds will be showing a screening in Yarram on July 12. Jonathan Buckland, director, says all the details can be found through their website.
22: 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All the proceeds go to keeping the film on tour throughout Australia.
21: 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Leon Gather takes on Mafra. 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
21: Your 4-day forecast for Gippsland and the valley, fine and sunny with light winds. Tomorrow, patchy frost through the morning, turning to a partly cloudy day with a chance of evening showers, 15. Sunday, cloudy with a very high chance of showers, 13. Monday, partly cloudy with a high chance of showers, 16. The valley, Bairnsdale and Orbost, 15. Southern Lakes entrance, 14. Currently, it's 4 degrees.
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0: We're speaking to the federal opposition leader in the hour ahead. Also, before we get to 10 o'clock, do you do the park runs on a Saturday? I'm told they've run up to now their millionth event around the country, around the globe. 23 countries have this thing where on a Saturday morning you go to the park and run 5Ks, a set up park run, a predetermined route that's been laid out, park run. Are you one of the park run true believers? We'll come to that before 10. But let me know, do you take part? Are you a regular? 133 693. On the emails, mornings at 3aw.com.au from Warwick, whatever they do to take it down without This is about the Pam, the bird, the graffiti thing. Whatever they do to take it down, they need to do it without disrupting the traffic and without using too many resources. From Ian, leaving it there will just encourage others. A bit like Senator Henderson, test calling 000. It gives others the impression that it is okay. I better add that to the list for Angus Taylor, actually. Senator Henderson's calls to 000. And from Helen, the applause last night at that event was not for Jacinta, but for the words she said. Of course Indian people want to feel wanted, loved and appreciated. Big rounds of applause, big cheers for the premier on stage at the Meet Modi event at Marvel last night. Big, big cheers. Several times for her during her brief time on stage, all helpfully captured and broadcast on socials this overnight. John, good morning to you.
1: Yes, good morning. Thanks for taking my call. I'm an art dealer.
0: Oh, yes.
1: And my view is that graffiti without permission is willful damage of property. And I'd like the opportunity of changing the minds of those people who think it should stay. Because if we let it remain, then it'd be an indictment on the lack of consequences for criminal activities in the state of Victoria, right? Do we take a stance on what we want all that we want all crime addressed, or do we just pick and choose and say, oh, if you're a teen, it's okay. If you think you're an artist, it's okay. You know, I mean, this is what we're already doing, and it's not working. And I'd like to suggest to those people who think it's okay that we all have an artistic streak. It comes through in the way we paint our front fence, and it comes through in the colours we choose for our interiors and exteriors of our home. And imagine that somebody comes along after you painted your fence and they painted a different colour, graffiti it, and all of a sudden the entire street has a protest, writes a petition and says it should stay. How's it going to make you feel?
0: John, there's 5,289 people so far that you'll need to convince. I'm not entirely sure that they're listeners to this particular station or this particular program, since I've said I'm not going to sign this petition and wouldn't. I haven't been calling this art at any point. I will just play devil's advocate for you, though, John. This petition writer does say, while graffiti is often associated with vandalism, every now and then something appears that transcends a simple spray can on concrete. They argue that in this particular bit of vandalism has quickly become one of those rare pieces, a talking point, a landmark, a social media favourite, and a reminder that Melbourne's personality isn't solely set by architects and politicians.
1: I'd be more impressed if politicians transcend politics and actually do something that's right for people, prosecute crime. Mm. Full stop.
0: Yeah, I agree. It sends a message that there are no consequences, that, yeah, which is just one more bit of vandalism, one more bit of tagging. The sheer quantities of it in different parts of this city, on the road signs as you travel around, on buildings in the CBD, on the rail corridors, makes me crazy. It looks messy, untidy, like we don't care for the place. It's ghastly. I think it should go. Warren, what do you say?
5: Oh, hi, Heidi. I sort of, when I see that graffiti, you see it on a lot of the freeways, and it sort of gives you a bit of a smile. I'm just thinking he should be maybe putting a patent on it, registering his name, Pam the Bird, and start sticking it on bloody canvas or on T-shirts and selling them, you know, see if he can make a bit of a cottage industry out of it, because they've got a sort of a look, and
0: They do have an identity of their own. Warren, thank you. Yeah, I wonder if anyone has tried to do that, pop it on shirts or whether there is a copyright on it and a business model built around it. I wonder. It'd be a far more effective use of time, and then maybe there would be the taxes being paid that he's got such an issue with. Or maybe the individual pays taxes. I don't know. We'd better take a break. It's 9:12. I'm coming to an early break because we've got a few minutes on the phone with the Leader of the Opposition, Angus Taylor, and I want to get to that. He has gone into battle with One Nation. After a long time of almost sitting on the fence, he seemed reluctant to really take a strong stance with One Nation. That changed last night with a speech in Sydney. I will chat to Angus Taylor in a moment, and you tell me if he manages to change your mind at all.
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0: 16 minutes past nine. 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Now, Angus Taylor is the federal opposition leader. He is in town in Melbourne, like just about every other politician, it seems to be right now, all to meet and be photographed with Narendra Modi, the visiting Prime Minister of India, before he leaves tonight, heads over to New Zealand, Narendra Modi. Angus Taylor's on the line now. Morning to you, sir.
29: G'day, Heidi. Good to be with you.
0: When is your meeting with PM Modi?
29: Later on this morning. I met him yesterday as part of the welcome, and then I'll be meeting with him in a smaller group, obviously, later on this morning.
0: What do you want to achieve from that meeting?
29: Oh, look, I think it's important to have a strong relationship with India. It's one of the great democracies of our region, one of the great democracies of the world. It's an important trading partner and a growing trading partner. We have a big Indian diaspora here, obviously, in Australia, and the relationship with the government and with the Indian people is an important one, and one we want to nurture and strengthen.
0: How would you say the Liberal Party relationship with the Indian community is just at the moment?
29: Look, I think it's good. I mean, I have a big Indian population in my own electorate and I have a good relationship with them. Look, they're small business people, they're family oriented, they believe in enterprise, all the things we do, and we've got to continue to work on rebuilding trust with many in the electorate, which I understand. We've lost some of that over recent times, and that's true of all parts of the Australian community.
0: Subject of immigration likely to come up?
29: Look, I don't know. But, look, you know, obviously our approach to immigration is to get the balance right, and it hasn't been. I mean, 550,000 people in a year was too many. Look, it's not about race or where they've come from. It's just the numbers were wrong, and we moved from skilled immigration to mass migration, and we've got to get back to the skilled immigration that has been very successful for this country over a long period of time. That's not where we are right now.
0: Do you back all of the deals or the arrangements that Anthony Albanese's come to with him? For example, the uranium, should we be sending more uranium offshore? Are you comfortable with that?
29: Yeah, we very much support that. I mean, you know, our exports are an important part of where our prosperity comes from, and we need to have a strong export economy. And it's a growing country with a massive population, and it's a big opportunity for us. The thing I'd say about uranium is I'm very comfortable with exporting uranium. I'd like to use more of it here. I mean, the hypocrisy of saying it's okay to export it, but it's not okay to use it here. We should remove the moratorium, and that should be part of our energy mix. And I think it's important we step in that direction. But hypocrisy is something we come to expect from this Labor government on a daily basis.
0: Are you still back nuclear power for Australia?
29: Sure. Absolutely.
0: Maybe what you should have done is call it, what did I see today, non-fossil fuel power capacity.
29: Yeah. Look, I mean, this is the extraordinary thing. It's baseload, zero emissions energy that we desperately need at a time when the energy demands are going up in this country, not down. It should be part of the mix. It's not the whole answer. Gas needs to be part of the mix too. And in Victoria, that's been a vexed issue. And I've always believed, as Energy Minister, I believed gas needed to be part of the mix. I was able to get prices down by 10% and emissions down by 10% at the same time, and gas was a crucial part of that.
0: I was reading in the Fin Review today that there's talk we'll need to do more mining of uranium to extract it, to send it over to India for this deal. Should we be opening more uranium mines?
29: Yes, of course. We should be digging and drilling in this country to pay down the debt bill that continues to grow. It's about to cost $1 trillion. The economic crisis this country is in right now, where our standard of living is in free fall. It's the worst performance of any developed country in the world since Labor came to power. Australians are feeling poorer because they are poorer. Real wages are down. Prices are up. Of course, the housing market is in free fall. Confidence is trash. Look, we need a reset. We need change. And the part of that change is digging and drilling what we've got in this, the amazing natural resources we have in this country.
0: You delivered a speech in Sydney last night where you finally put a shot across the bow, or two or three, of One Nation. Why has it taken till now for you to seriously criticise One Nation?
29: It hasn't.
0: You've been on the fence a bit.
29: No, that's nonsense, Heidi. I have said for some time they're not fit to govern. I understand why Australians are angry, and I understand why we breach trust. You know, the breakups of the coalition and so on in recent times, and we have to rebuild that trust. I get that. But this country needs change. It doesn't need destruction. It needs change. And it needs a change that's going to get our economy back to where it should be, the rising prosperity we're used to, aspiration as a centrepiece of the country, celebrating success, not resenting it. This is the pathway we need. The point I made about One Nation is they don't have a coherent plan. It's a one-person show. I understand why people are angry and considering that option, but it's not going to get us back to where we need to be. I grew up in a country that I believe in deeply, where where Australians can aspire to own a home, to start a family, to start a business if that's what they choose to do, to get ahead. And that means you've got to have a strong economy and one that is built on the laws of gravity, the laws of economics, and where enterprise is at the centre of it, not big government. And that's the plan that I'm laying out and have been laying out for some time and will continue to. Labor's not providing that. It's taking us into economic crisis. And One Nation hasn't laid out an alternative that's going to get us to where we need to go. Their alternative, by the way, we'll see interest rates skyrocketing, inflation skyrocketing, and that's exactly the opposite of what we need right now.
0: And yet they've got one in four people who are listening now, according to polls. Actually, given the reaction we get every time we talk about One Nation on this program, two or three in four that are listening right now are backing Pauline Hanson over you, over your lot, over your policies. How are you going to change that?
29: By putting out the facts, Heidi.
0: What if voters don't care? You're not cutting through to them.
29: Well, let's be clear here. The primary enemy is Labor. Labor is taking us into an economic crisis. And we are in an economic crisis where Australian standard of living has fallen more than any other developed country in the world. Rising prices, wages not keeping up, our standard of living going backwards. Australians feeling an extraordinary economic pain. But what we don't need right now is a pathway to blow the joint up. What we need is a coherent plan. The one-person show that is One Nation is not the answer. I understand the frustration. I understand the anger that people feel because Australians have played by the rules. They've done things right, and our economy is not delivering for them. But what we need is a plan that will axe Labor's toxic taxes, that will bring down income taxes, that will get rid of the waste that is not necessary at this time, the corporate handouts, the housing programs that aren't delivering housing, the big government obsession of Labor. But the alternative plan needs to be one that can bring down inflation, bring down interest rates, and get the economy moving. That's my background. My background is in economics, it's in business, and it's in understanding that an enterprise-led economy is the way out of this mess. And we're not seeing that coherent plan coming from One Nation.
0: I think you've used words like they're going to create an eternity of pain, they're a column of smoke, they're an unserious party, they'll blow up the joint. Those are all phrases you used last night?
29: Sure. I mean, as I say, that they haven't provided a coherent plan. So if I take their top four policies alone, and before we even get into the details, there's $1 trillion of spending there, which would raise interest rates on modest assumptions by 3%, raise inflation by 3%, cause a debt crisis. I mean, we need a serious plan to get out of the mess that Labor has taken us into. I get that your listeners feel that the real enemy here is Labor. They are right. But what we need is an alternative that's going to get us out of this mess, that's not going to take us deep.
0: But you have to be the alternative. It can't be anything to do with One Nation, because I'll play you something. This is what Pauline Hanson has said in response to your comments last night.
2: I'm very disappointed with this. You know, Angus, I'm not your enemy. We both need to get rid of the Labor, the Greens government, the toxic government that's done so much damage to this country.
0: Isn't she saying the same thing as you? They're the enemy? We've got a common enemy?
29: Yeah, Labor is the enemy. My point is that One Nation is not the solution.
0: Is One Nation the enemy?
29: One Nation is not the solution. So we've got an economic crisis here, Heidi. Australians do have a choice, and they will have a choice. They'll have a choice in the Victorian election coming up in a few months' time. But if the vote sprays, Labor will stay. We need a coherent plan that can get this country out of the mess we have right now. Spending $1 trillion, $100 billion a year, just on a handful of their policies is only going to make the situation worse. And that is why, from the budget and reply, I started to lay out the details of our plan very early in the parliamentary term, much earlier than has been done in the past. because we do need that direction. We do need a plan, and we do need a team. It can't be a one-person show. We need a team that can deliver that plan over an extended period of time to get this country back to where it should be and where Australians have always understood the country can be. We are the greatest country on earth. It doesn't feel like that right now, understandably, under this Labor government. But a change of government and a change of direction, the right change of direction, can fix that.
0: Speaking of team, are all coalition MPs on the same page following your speech last night that essentially One Nation is the political enemy along with the Labor Party?
29: Heidi, you've just verbaled me, and I'll push back on this.
0: Okay.
29: You've
0: said Labor.
29: With all due respect, I've just said that the number one enemy here is the Labor Party.
0: Yes.
29: That is the number one enemy.
0: One Nation is not the political enemy, but they're not the political buddies either.
29: But the solution is not what One Nation is saying. That is not the solution, and I've laid out why.
0: Okay, so they're not the enemy. All right, is everybody in the coalition on board with the let's push One Nation to one side and stick with our message?
29: I think all my colleagues think that the coalition is the solution to the problem. That's why they're part of the coalition, Heidi. Whether they're Liberals or Nationals, that's what we believe. We believe that enterprise-driven economy is the way out of this, that small business needs to be empowered, that aspiration needs to be put back at the centre of the economy, that we can't drive inflation and interest rates up by policies that are not responsible. I mean, that's what we believe as Liberals and Nationals. I am very confident that that is the view of my colleagues, and I'm very confident that that's the right answer for this country. My whole background, I'm relatively new to politics. I came in 2013. My political rivals came in 1996. In that almost 20 years in between, I was working out in the private sector, driving small businesses and large, getting investment moving, growing industries, communities and the economy. I know what it takes to get things moving. And I know right now Labor has taken us into an economic crisis. I also know the grab bag of policies from One Nation are not the way through this.
0: 133693, is he managing to change your mind, Angus Taylor, the opposition leader? Like I said, a lot of support from listeners here. Every time we mention One Nation, there's a lot of support, but we'll see how that goes in the... Oh, how do you think it will go in the Victorian election? Are you prepared to make any sort of prediction at this point?
29: Yeah, no, it's an important question, a good question. So let's be clear about this. If the vote sprays in the Victorian election, Labor stays. The enemy here is a rotten Labor government that's tied up with a criminal organisation, the CFMEU. I mean, this big bill, this, it's just watching. I'm not from Victoria, obviously. I'm from New South Wales. But watching it from the north, I mean, it's extraordinary. This is a Labor government that must go. But if the vote sprays, Labor will stay. And this is incredibly important. We need a change of government in Victoria. This is a great state. But at the moment, a little bit like the nation more generally, it doesn't feel like that. But a change of government can fix it. And Jess Wilson is the way through this. But we can't afford to have the vote spraying.
0: A couple of other things just while I've got you. Telstra and the 000 dramas. How confident are you the telco's been as upfront as possible?
29: Well, I don't think we've got all the answers. I've asked, the Australian public has got all the answers yet. I've asked for a briefing on this. All we've had is very sketchy answers as to what's really gone on here. We need to know the detail because this has a massive impact on people's lives. When you see a major telco go down like this, it is devastating for many Australians. It's an inconvenience for many. It was an inconvenience for me, but it's devastating for some. And so we do need to have answers, and they need to be coherent and detailed answers as to how this happened, and most importantly, how it's going to be prevented, that we prevent this ever happening again.
0: If it was possible to jump in a time machine, should Sarah Henderson have called 000?
29: Look, Sarah Henderson did something that was completely reasonable under the circumstances because it took 7 hours for the Prime Minister to come out and say anything on this. I mean, I was out within an hour or two.
0: But would you have done it? Or would you have done it?
29: She did what she had to do to understand if the system was working for Australians. There was nothing illegal about it. I mean, Labor, let's be clear, Labor's political spin machine was out within an hour or two focusing on the opposition rather than focusing on fixing the problem. I mean, this is how Labor works. It is a political machine that's more focused on managing the politics of a situation than finding a solution to the problem. And this is everything that is wrong with our country. We saw that morning. It took hours before the minister or the prime minister came out and said anything at all. And that's exactly what we see time and time again. This is a dangerous and deluded government that lies to the Australian people, that is a political machine rather than a government that is trying to solve problems for Australians.
0: We'll come to this after 10, but Telstra, there's talk of maybe there should be remuneration penalties for executives. Would you agree to that? Would you agree on that?
29: Look, we're certainly open to looking at how we prevent this ever happening again. And I haven't seen any detail on what happened here. I'm a former cyber minister. This is something, you know, I know a little bit about. And yet, frankly, so far, all we've got is a very sketchy overview as to what's happened and why. I think we need more. And I think we do need a solution, and we are very open to working with the government to making sure this doesn't happen again.
0: You were here yesterday. You went back to Sydney for a speech. You've come back again. Are you aware you are in the world's third most livable city?
29: Yes, absolutely.
0: Is that a justified rank?
29: Well, you know, I want to see it as the equal first most livable city.
0: Yes, with what?
29: The other Australian capitals in there as well. I can't play favourites. It's like children, isn't it? But look, it's a great city, and it should be even better than third. A change of government can fix that. And I think if we had a good Victorian government, it would be the first most livable city. I lived down here in the 90s for a period of time and loved my time in Melbourne. Always enjoyed my time here.
0: But it's, you like Sydney more, city, don't you?
29: I live just outside of Sydney, and I love the place where I live. I think most people do.
0: Avoiding the question, I see. All right. Do you feel safe in this city? Some of your predecessors haven't, or Peter Dutton didn't always. Do you feel safe in this city?
29: Oh, look, I think there is a crime problem here. There's no question about that. I think we've got an economic problem in Melbourne. We've got a crime problem. These are all fixable problems. The fundamentals of this city are great, but we are seeing real problems right now that can be fixed, but it will need a change in government.
0: Is it yes or no to feeling safe?
29: Oh, look, at times here I do see the real evidence of serious crime that is alive and well. I think what we're seeing is a link up in this state. We've obviously got a CFMEU that has been linked to criminal organisations. We've got illegal tobacco, which is funding criminal gangs in this city and this state, and it needs change.
0: And the main question of the day, did you notice the bird graffiti on the Bolte? Do we keep it or lose it?
29: I thought what was done up there was vandalism and was completely inappropriate. I mean, I am dead against Labor's taxes, and I agree with the position that has been taken on that, but vandalism is not the answer.
0: It's not one of the city's newest accidental mascots that should be kept and appreciated.
29: As I say, I'm not someone that loves graffiti all over a city. I think it's a bad look.
0: I agree. Thank you. Angus Taylor there. Opposition leader of the country, off to a meeting with the Indian Prime Minister this morning, Narendra Modi. Has he managed to change your mind on anything? Some strong views on One Nation. We'll not call them the political enemy. Labor's the political enemy, but One Nation is not the solution. Do you agree with what Angus Taylor had to say? Let me know. 133 693.
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0: 21 minutes to 10, Madeleine Burke joins me with the news headlines. Madeleine.
22: Heidi, the Telstra CEO has arrived back in Australia as the telco battles the fallout from this week's major outage. South Australian police currently looking into whether a death in a regional hospital there is connected to the issues reaching 000 during the meltdown. Vicky Brady expected to address media at some point today. An Essendon cafe owner whose business was damaged in a drive-by shooting overnight says he reckons the gunman got the wrong venue. At least 4 shots were fired into Andy's Place Cafe. Police happened to be on patrol in the area at the time. They saw a stolen Kluger leaving the scene. They followed it to Taylor's Lakes, where they arrested 2 men aged 18 and 20. Our reporter Christy Cooper was there this morning. She spoke with the owner of the cafe. He told her he has no idea who would want to target him or why. France is the first team to qualify for the World Cup semi-finals, beating Morocco 2-0. Golden Boot leader Kylian Mbappe scoring his 8th goal of the tournament in the 60th minute. Those stories and more in the news at 10.
0: Thank you very much for that, Madeleine. Paul. Hello, Paul.
23: Morning, Heidi. I'm not convinced as a former Liberal voter that they're anywhere. I think that people are seeing them just as another rotten alternative to the Labor Party. They're fence sitters. They want to go down the middle of the road. They haven't got any real strong messaging about things that aren't going right. It's all just more political talk. And I think why so many people have gone right.
0: He did just make a number of arguments. And in his speech in Sydney last night, he repeated some of the arguments from his budget in reply. I mean, he was telling us before he's done his budget in reply much earlier than, and laid out policy much earlier than you normally would in a political cycle. You're just not buying it, Paul.
23: No, and most of the people I talk to are not buying it either. They just see it as more political talk and down the middle of the road. They've got no strong position. There's a huge change move to the right globally against things that have been happening throughout Europe and other other parts of the world, and they're not part of it. They're just someone else. It's not relevant.
0: But what about One Nation being an unserious party that's going to blow up the joint, an eternity of pain? They don't have thought through policies, which is Angus Taylor's big arguments in the, I'm paraphrasing him, but in his speech last night. Does that matter? Because his argument is it should.
23: What are the unknown policies?
0: The unserious party
23: have?
0: And the...
23: I don't believe it. I think it's just political talk. No one else is believing it out in the world either.
0: Yeah. All right, Paul, thank you. That's what I was trying to get to a bit with Angus Taylor, and he was saying we just have to keep telling them. We just have to keep setting out the facts, and the facts around what policies exist and what their policies will do and the damage they will do. He says they will ruin the economy. A lot of very strong words. And first time we've seen really strong words from him. I know he said I was verbling him, but first time we've heard really strong words for him. He's been a little cautious to this point. Now, there are some strong things being said, and Pauline Hanson is disappointed, as she says in her video. Another Paul. G'day, Paul.
1: Hi, Heidi. How are you?
0: I'm okay, thank you.
1: Big fan of your reporting.
0: Oh, bless you.
1: I just want to say, if nothing changes, nothing changes. And we seem to be speaking backwards and forwards between Labor and Liberal.
0: Mm.
1: Maybe One Nation isn't the right choice, but it's a different choice. And
0: does that make it a good choice, though?
1: Well, I honestly don't think they probably have the right skill set yet to be in power or in direct opposition. But maybe if they worked with a Liberal Party, and because what I'm sort of becoming of the opinion of is the middle hasn't got, the right hasn't changed its location. The left has just gotten further and further left, so it means the right seems to be further right, if that makes sense.
0: Yeah, it does make sense. Paul, thank you. Does it just need to be a big enough shock to wake them up? It's certainly on polling a big enough shock, and that's a real number. One in four people, one in four voters in Victoria will go One Nation or indicate at this point that they will vote for One Nation in the election later this year. One in four, that's a lot. And I think given the response we get to is in support of Pauline Hanson. Remember that fundraiser for Fire the Liar or whatever it was a month or two ago? Huge reaction to it, huge response to it. The major parties would look at that with absolute envy. I would say it's some of the numbers are even higher in terms of support, or what do we call it, One Nation curious people. David, g'day, David.
3: G'day, how are you going?
0: I'm all right, thank you.
3: Yeah, the thing with Angus Taylor, and he's just a typical politician. He you asked him direct questions, he probbed around the edges of it. He didn't actually answer the question, and that's very typical.
0: Which one stuck in your mind the most, David?
3: Well, the last one, he was, do you feel safe in Melbourne?
0: Yeah.
3: He went on about taxes and other things. He went around the edges. Pauline Hanson mightn't articulate herself very well and all the rest of it, but she gives a pretty straight answer to the best of her ability. He gets fobs around like all of politicians.
0: I even thought the last question, should we get rid of the graffiti? It's sort of a yes or no. And instead it's, I'm not a fan of graffiti. All right, I'll take that as a yes, exactly. We should get rid of it. But just say, yeah, clean the thing off.
3: Yeah, exactly. And this is the problem. Pauline Hanson, you know, it'd be like having Carlton and Collingwood in the grand final every single year.
0: Yeah.
3: All the same.
0: Some people would enjoy it. Some people would enjoy that.
3: Yes, but we don't.
0: No, we don't. David, thank you very much for the call. We will take a break at 9:45, back with more of your calls on this, on the Telstra issue, on the Pam the Bird issue, and park runs, actually, for something a little different. Park runs. Do you do the 5K park run at your local park every weekend? 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
5: In your morning till midday, Tom Elliott returns on Monday morning, first thing. 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
6: 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How are you going? Thanks for taking the call.
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6: I listened to Angus Taylor, and he's just talking about innuendos. I mean, he wants to start pointing the finger at the Labor Party and saying, this is what they've done. This is what they're doing to our country and economy. And yet he wants to blame Pauline Hanson and say they're going to wreck the economy if they get in. Well, he doesn't know that. He's just talking about innuendos and the possibilities. Well, he can't say that for sure. Why don't you point the finger, Angus, at the Labor Party and say, this is what they're doing and they're ruining the economy as we speak.
5: He would argue he did point the finger at Labor, though. Labor is the enemy, but One Nation is not the solution. Those were his words.
6: Well, I think he needs to get on his platform and start talking about what he's going to do for the country. I mean, even yesterday, Albanese saying, oh, yeah, we're going to sell more uranium to India. That's fine. Why don't we use it for ourselves and create nuclear power?
5: Yeah, he said, we should do that. You might have missed the very start of the interview. Yeah, I said to Angus, should we be keeping it? He said, we should. We should be using it here.
6: I didn't hear the first part. So, we should be.
5: That's
6: absolutely
5: all right.
6: We should.
5: Is he picking the right tactic? Attack as the best form of defence from One Nation here, do you reckon, Barry?
6: No, I don't think so. I think he should be attacking the Labor Party. That's what he should be concentrating on. If he wants to become relevant, all he's doing, I think, anyway, and I've been a Liberal Party voter all my life, and I will not vote for the Liberal Party, certainly at this state election, and probably not at the federal election, if he doesn't turn around and start pointing the finger at Labor and saying what a crap job they've done and these new taxes, they're just ruining the country.
5: What about his argument, if you vote One Nation, if the vote sprays, Labor stays at the state level? That's their argument. Even in that scenario, Barry, you won't vote Liberal this election in November?
6: No.
5: Okay, thank you. This is the challenge Jess Wilson has in front of her, Angus Taylor has in front of him. People have made up their minds, and you think they've made up their minds, it's a no to Labor. It just hasn't been a yes to the Liberal Party instead, yes to the Coalition instead. Back to your calls, but I wanted to check in on this. Do you take part, have you ever taken part in one of those park runs? I'm told they happen every Saturday, 23 countries worldwide, and in fact, they've recently hit their millionth global event. Do you take part in one? What gets you out of bed every Saturday morning? Why? What is it about this 5K run? People you see, the path you run every weekend? On the line is Tim Oberg. He is the founder of Parkrun Australia. Tim, thanks for your time.
7: Yeah, g'day Heidi. How you doing?
5: Yeah, good. Big numbers most weeks?
7: Oh, yeah, look, it's a phenomenon. So whether you're looking at numbers in Australia or numbers around the world, it really is unprecedented in terms of the number of people who are getting out and moving their bodies, which is obviously a great thing.
5: How, 5Ks, is it always just 5Ks?
7: It is, yeah. It's always 5 kilometres on a Saturday, and there is a junior series on a Sunday that's 2 kilometres as well.
5: Are you surprised it's stuck around for as long as it has? How many

0: years now since you brought it to Australia?
1: 2011 was the first event. And now, look, I'm not surprised, because the thing that keeps people coming back to parkrun week after week isn't actually the 5 kilometre run or walk. It's the social connections and that sort of connection into their local community. And I think, you know, we're living in an age where so many people spend so much time online that real face-to-face interaction is just so valuable.
0: Why did you get involved in the parkrun community?
1: Well, I was living in the UK, and I got involved over there. And as a sort of a young Australian returning home to Australia, I thought it would be a great thing to bring with me, essentially. So yeah. I met the founder of Parkrun in the UK, and we negotiated the first ever Parkrun international license. And yeah, back in 2011, started the first event on the Gold Coast. And yeah, the rest is pretty much history.
0: And how organised is it? Do I need to register or just rock up?
1: Oh, well, look, you can do both. I mean, nothing's stopping anyone participating, whether you're registered or not. But if you do register, then you get a barcode and you can bring that along, and that's how you then get your time recorded. And, you know, a lot of people love, obviously, having that record of how they're going in terms of their progress, the number of times they've participated, you know, et cetera, et cetera. So really up to you. I mean, I would say 95% of people who attend have their barcode and are registered. But, of course, everyone is welcome to come and have a walk or a run on the Saturday morning.
0: And I know you're not as involved now, but do you still just head along for a casual run?
1: Yeah, no, that's right. I mean, I've got kids who are playing Saturday morning sport pretty often. So when I can, I do. But like I said, it's all about that community connection. And even if you can't make it on a Saturday morning, it's those people that you see in your community for the other 6.5 days of the week.
0: Yeah.
1: So, you know, it really does. I live in regional Queensland. And so in the small town that I live in, you see those people around anyway. So yeah, that's what's so brilliant about it.
0: All right. Appreciate your time this morning. Thank you.
1: Thanks for having me. Bye.
0: Tim Oberg there, founder of Parkrun Australia. Million of them now. Millionth global event they run. Do you do it every weekend, every Saturday morning? What keeps you going? 133-693.
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0: Coming up to the 10 o'clock news, we'll get to your calls on park runs after that. Quite a number of you. We've racked up quite a number of them. What's the highest number of park runs we'll get to today? This is the 5K run you do at the park, predetermined route, rock up on a Saturday morning and everybody does it. Or as Tim says, then you see everybody around the neighbourhood. Is it a good way to meet people? Is that perhaps why you do it? Your calls on that ahead. The Telstra CEO is back. He's going to face the music at some point. Should there be a financial penalty to her hip pocket and the rest of the executive team for the failings, the outages this week? And coming up to cinemas. Cinemas are back. The rage of cinemas. The price point doesn't seem to be the problem as much anymore. Gen Z likes the experience, being immersed in something, turning the phone off for a bit.
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17: 6 degrees in Melbourne, mostly sunny today, a top of 15. It is 10 o'clock. Good morning, I'm Madeline Burke. The Telstra CEO has arrived back in Australia as the telco battles the fallout from this week's major outage. South Australian police are looking into whether a death in a regional hospital is connected to the issues reaching 000 during the meltdown. Vicky Brady touched down at Sydney Airport this morning. She is expected to address the media in the next hour or so. Pauline Hanson is at war with Angus Taylor following claims by the opposition leader her party would send Australia broke. Mr. Taylor has used a speech to warn One Nation has no credible plan to pay for its policies. Senator Hanson says the coalition needs to work with, not against her, to oust the Albanese government. While speaking with Heidi Murphy, Mr. Taylor also refusing to back away from claims One Nation would, quote, blow up the joint.
18: So if I take the top four policies, and before we even get into the details, there's $1 trillion of spending there, which would raise interest rates on modest assumptions by 3%, raise inflation by 3%, cause a debt crisis. I mean, we need a serious plan to get out of the mess that Labor has taken us into.
17: Two teenagers have been arrested, accused of setting a car on fire in Melbourne's west before leading police on an extended high-speed chase. Christy Cooper explains.
19: The police air wing was in the sky patrolling Melbourne's northwest when they noticed a car on fire in Gladstone Park around 1:30 this morning. They also saw a stolen Toyota Corolla making a getaway and followed it as it sped through Tullamarine, Buller, Gladstone Park and Greenvale, reaching speeds of up to 150 kilometres per hour. Ground crews managed to puncture the vehicle's tyres on Mickleham Road. Two 15-year-old boys tried to flee on foot, but they were caught and arrested. They're being interviewed today. Christy Cooper, Melbourne.
17: Fire has destroyed a two-storey home at Harkness in Melbourne's west. Crews were called around 7:30 this morning to find the home on Lancers Drive well alight, taking crews almost an hour to bring the fire under control. Everyone made it out safely, that fire not being treated as suspicious. The state opposition is accusing the Allan government of placing lives at risk in the wake of revelations staff at Maroondah Hospital were forced to use a dodgy fix to improve MRI images. It's claimed staff resorted to using tin foil and cardboard boxes. An internal investigation also found serious failings with the protective Faraday cage, a room that surrounds the MRI machine. And Andy Burnham is on course to be the next UK Prime Minister. The vast majority of Labour MPs have nominated him to replace Sir Keir Starmer. In finance, the Aussie dollar buying 69.4 US cents.
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17: France has outclassed Morocco 2-0 to reach the FIFA World Cup semi-finals. France will face either Spain or Belgium in the final four. The Dockers have stamped their authority with an impressive 38-point win over Sydney in Perth. Frio went goalless in the first half last night but kicked 100 points in the second half. Coach Justin Longmuir.
1: Our second quarter in particular was strong.